0: 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I think we both made the right move. We're doing pretty good with beer and baseball.
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2: NFL attorneys for the former girlfriend of Packers running back Josh Jacobs has filed a motion to permanently seal evidence and discovery materials in his criminal case. The attorney said the motion is intended to protect the client's privacy. A judge temporarily sealed the evidence last week after Jacobs pleaded no contest to misdemeanor charges of battery and criminal damage to property. In Carolina, the Panthers have waived wide receiver Jimmy Horn Jr. despite his strong preseason. Horn, a sixth-round pick in 2025, served as Carolina's primary kickoff and punt returner in week one. He muffed a second-quarter punt that eventually led to a Bears field goal during the Panthers' 59-37 loss to Chicago. In Cleveland, the Browns have placed running back Dylan Sampson on the injured reserve with a knee injury. Sampson was hurt while returning a kickoff in Cleveland's opening season loss to Jacksonville. He'll miss four games and is eligible to return for the Browns' week six matchup against Baltimore. Let's take a look at some scores around Major League Baseball. You just heard it right here. The Guardians win in walk-off fashion, 7-6 against the White Sox. It's the bottom of the ninth in Toronto. The Blue Jays trail the Tigers 10-1, and the Orioles are on top of the Mets 4-3 in the top of the 10th inning. Coming up, game night with Q Myers and myself in the Golden.
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1: Week one wrapped up on Monday with the Chiefs running over Denver, 220 yards on the ground, nearly 20 broken tackles. 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
2: I'm not going to overreact to one game. The Chiefs are going to be the Chiefs, and I love this run game that they have now found with Kenneth Walker III. I think this was just a bad game from the Denver Broncos. A lot of guys not playing in preseason, the poor tackling, the not attention to detail. I do believe they're going to be better, and they still have that opportunity. They play the Kansas City Chiefs one more time, so you can even up that series with them when it comes to division matters in the AFC West. So I'm not counting the Broncos out just yet, but I did love what I seen from the Kansas City Chiefs.
1: Harry Douglas, half of Freddie and Harry, weekday afternoons here on ESPN Radio. He mentioned bad game. Bad game, or did it expose deeper issues for the Broncos? ESPN analyst Steve Smith Sr., Dominic Foxworth, Jeff Saturday.
3: Bad game. I mean, listen, they have a very good defensive line, a very good offensive line. We just talked about Davis Webb, his first time calling plays, never got into a rhythm, right? You even heard Sean Payton at halftime, doing the halftime spot. And he's like, you know, they ran it a lot. We didn't. Like, he felt how the game was going. So I would definitely attribute this to a bad game. Football is about moments. Like, people always, you look at stats and they'll look, oh, this, but the reality is it comes down to situations, and they were poor in most of the situations. All that went well for the Chiefs. It did not go well for the Broncos. This team will bounce back. It's a very good football team. They're well coached. Just a bad game.
4: Yeah, and I think I agree with Jeff. But they got out game planned. I go back and watch that tape. Yes, I think you're right about those moments. But I also look at the tape and I'm like, nobody's open in these situations. And then the pressure's getting there fast. We should focus more on giving the Chiefs credit and not blaming the Broncos. I think the Broncos will be better, but that situation, to me at least, is not indicative of what this team's going to be going forward.
5: We all thought that the new acquisition will make them a slow start. They brought the kitchen sink. And here's the problem. All the plumbers were at the game. They had no one there to help fix it. And the leaks just kept happening. We talk about pressure. It makes diamonds. You know what else it does? It floods your basement. Mm. And that's what happened. And they got to go back to the drawing board.
1: 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Back to the diamond. Yankees, Twins.
6: High fly ball. Right center field. Rodriguez back on the track at the wall. See ya. A 3-run home run by Jones. And the Yankees lead 7-1.
1: 8-1 would be the final. Michael K., Yes Network. Yankees improving to 10-3 this month. Best in baseball in September. Yankees remain 3.5 behind the Rays in the AL East. Tigers a 10-1 win over the Blue Jays, who lost a home series for just the second time since the start of August. Detroit, meanwhile, getting their sixth consecutive win.
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8: 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Are you not entertained?
7: Number 5.
1: A night ago, the White Sox saw Tristan Peters draw a walk against Cleveland's Gavin Williams, which ended a marathon 18-pitch at-bat. Tuesday, Colorado's Cole Kerrig was in the box, also for more than a dozen pitches. 850 KOA.
9: Vasquez pitch is driven to deep right. High and way out of here. Touch him all time. On the 13th pitch of the at-bat, Cole Kerrig with his second homer of the game.
7: Number 4.
1: Braves increase their lead in the NL East, doubling up the Cubs. 680 the fan.
10: 0-2 pitch. He swings and drives it deep to right field, to the wall, and gone! It's gone! A violent swing by Drake Baldwin, and it's a 2-run homer right into the basket in right field. And he silences Cub fans here on the north side.
7: Number 3.
1: Orioles take the Mets two extra innings with a milestone shot from a New York fan favorite. WBAL.
11: 2-0 to Pete, the pitch. He hits it high in the air. Left field and deep. This game is tied. Into the New York Knights. And number 300 for Alonso. What a moment. What a moment at Citi Field. Everyone is cheering Pete Alonso, even though he's tied this game up in the ninth.
7: Number 2.
1: The separation in the AL Central is a half game thanks to what we saw in Cleveland. Sean Kelly had the call.
12: Taylor comes set. Runners at second and third. The pitch. Swing and a fly ball. Taylor down the left field line, heading for the corner. Racing and reaching, but missing it is Antonacci. Two-run score. That'll do it. Rubio walks him off again.
7: Number one.
1: As for the AL East, Rays holding the top spot. They also end their game with one swing. 620 WDAE.
13: Fly ball down the right field line. It's got a chance. Back near the corner. Back goes Butler. And gone! Opposite field. Walk-off homer. Junior Caminero does it again. And he puts the A's to bed in game one of the series.
1: Tampa Bay gets the walk-off win. Rays winning four straight games. They are 51-25 at home this season. Best in baseball. With what Caminero's doing, is Jordan Alvarez still the MVP favorite? That's next. SportsCenter All Night continues at ESPN Radio.
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7: 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The Biz is on the mound as the Brewers try to clinch the NL Central for the fourth year in a row.
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0: Got him looking right at the knees. Ring him up.
2: The White Sox and Guardians continue their crucial series in Cleveland.
12: Swinging another bomb. This is out to right. Peters at the track, the wall. He'll leap. 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
2: We had a milestone in Queens.
3: 2-0 to Pete. The pitch. He hits it high in the air. Left field and deep. This game is tied.
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2: I'm not going to overreact to one game. The Chiefs are going to be the Chiefs, and I love this run game that they have now found with Kenneth Walker III. I think this was just a bad game from the Denver Broncos. A lot of guys not playing in preseason, the poor tackling, the not attention to detail. I do believe they're going to be better, and they still have that opportunity. They play the Kansas City Chiefs one more time, so you can even up that series with them when it comes to division matters in the AFC West. So I'm not counting the Broncos out just yet. But I did love what I seen from the Kansas City Chiefs.
1: Harry Douglas, half of Freddie and Harry, weekday afternoons here on ESPN Radio. He mentioned bad game. Bad game, or did it expose deeper issues for the Broncos? ESPN analyst Steve Smith Sr., Dominic Foxworth, Jeff Saturday.
3: Bad game. I mean, listen, they have a very good defensive line, a very good offensive line. We just talked about Davis Webb, his first time calling plays, never got into a rhythm, right? You even heard Sean Payton at halftime, doing the halftime spot. And he's like, you know, they ran it a lot. We didn't. Like, he felt how the game was going. So I would definitely attribute this to a bad game. Football is about moments. Like, people always, you look at stats and they'll look, oh, this. But the reality is it comes down to situations, and they were poor in most of the situations. All that went well for the Chiefs. It did not go well for the Broncos. This team will bounce back. It's a very good football team. They're well coached. Just a bad game.
4: Yeah, and I think I agree with Jeff. But they got out game planned. I go back and watch that tape. Yes, I think you're right about those moments. But I also look at the tape and I'm like, nobody's open in these situations. And then the pressure's getting there fast. We should focus more on giving the Chiefs credit and not blaming the Broncos. I think the Broncos will be better, but that situation, to me at least, is not indicative of what this team's going to be going forward.
5: We all thought that the new acquisition will make them a slow start. They brought the kitchen sink. And here's the problem. All the plumbers were at the game. They had no one there to help fix it. And the leaks just kept happening. We talk about pressure, it makes diamonds. You know what else it does? It floods your basement. Mm. And that's what happened, and they got to go back to the drawing board.
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6: High fly ball, right center field. Rodriguez back on the track at the wall. See ya! A three-run home run by Jones. And the Yankees lead 7-1.
1: 8-1 would be the final. Michael K., Yes Network. Yankees improving to 10-3 this month. Best in baseball in September. Yankees remain 3.5 behind the Rays in the AL East. Tigers a 10-1 win over the Blue Jays, who lost a home series for just the second time since the start of August. Detroit, meanwhile, getting their sixth consecutive win.
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7: Number 5.
1: A night ago, the White Sox saw Tristan Peters draw a walk against Cleveland's Gavin Williams, which ended a marathon 18-pitch at-bat. Tuesday, Colorado's Cole Kerrig was in the box, also for more than a dozen pitches. 850 KOA.
9: Vasquez pitch is driven to deep right. High and way out of here. Touch him all time. On the 13th pitch of the at-bat, Cole Kerrig with his second homer of the game.
7: Number 4.
1: Braves increase their lead in the NL East, doubling up the Cubs. 680 the fan.
10: 0-2 pitch. He swings and drives it deep to right field, to the wall, and gone! It's gone! A violent swing by Drake Baldwin, and it's a two-run homer right into the basket in right field. And he silences Cub fans here on the north side.
7: Number 3.
1: Orioles take the Mets two extra innings with a milestone shot from a New York fan favorite, WBAL.
11: 2-0 to Pete, the pitch. He hits it high in the air. Left field and deep. This game is tied into the New York Knights. And number 300 for Alonso. What a moment. What a moment at Citi Field. Everyone is cheering Pete Alonso, even though he's tied this game up in the ninth.
7: Number 2.
1: Separation in the AL Central is a half game thanks to what we saw in Cleveland. Sean Kelly had the call.
12: Taylor comes set. Runners at second and third. The pitch. Swing and a fly ball. Taylor down the left field line, heading for the corner. Racing and reaching, but missing it is Antonacci. Two-run score. That'll do it. Rocchio walks him off again.
7: Number one.
1: As for the AL East, Rays holding the top spot. They also end their game with one swing. 620 WDAE.
13: Fly ball down the right field line. It's got a chance. Back near the corner. Back goes Butler. And gone! Opposite field. Walk-off homer. Junior Caminero does it again. And he puts the A's to bed in game one of the series.
1: Tampa Bay gets the walk-off win. Rays winning four straight games. They are 51-25 at home this season. Best in baseball. With what Caminero's doing, is Jordan Alvarez still the MVP favorite? That's next. SportsCenter All Night continues at ESPN Radio.
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0: The Miz is on the mound as the Brewers try to clinch the NL Central for the fourth year in a row.
2: Mizorowski with a 1-2. Got him looking right at the knees. Ring him up.
0: The White Sox and Guardians continue their crucial series in Cleveland.
3: Swaying another bomb. This is out to right. Peters at the track, the wall. He'll lead. That's gone.
0: We had a milestone in Queens.
4: 2-0 to Pete. The pitch. He hits it high in the air. Left field and deep. This game is tied.
0: Plus, we look back on the Chiefs' dominant performance on Monday Night Football.
24: They looked awesome. They felt like them. And it feels like now we're in for another great Kansas City Chiefs season.
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1: 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Football on the way. Baseball, with its annual celebration of Roberto Clemente Day on Tuesday. The Pirates Hall of Famer died in a plane crash New Year's Eve 1972, bringing relief supplies to earthquake victims in Nicaragua. Pirates on Tuesday hosting the Brewers, who had their ace going.
2: Mizorowski with a 1-2. Got him looking right at the knees. Ring him up. 101 miles an hour for the seventh

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1: I hurt my knee standing up from the couch this weekend. Can it possibly be more over for me? We're just concerned with Nuno at this point.
2: 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You're all falling apart. 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Jeez.
1: You put out a poll and 68% of people agree with old Pat. You can in fact be out on the town during the daytime.
3: Let's ask Freddie and Harry.
4: I'm over it, man. I'm over it.
5: Ugh. I'm over it. I'm sick and tired and over it.
1: Get a life.
3: Yes! Each and every day at this time, our producer, I'm over it, man, Pat Costello, gives us items in and around sports, entertainment, his life. I still can't get over the hat from Wendy, the Lids hat. It looks so, and he was so annoyed because it was a Texas hat. It was he and McMahon made the Texas Ohio State bet. But that white hat with that clean burnt orange.
6: It's so dope.
3: Can I say dope? I can't say dope. That sounded horrible. I was just repeating what you just said.
6: I'm sorry, Smalls. I let him into it. That's my bad. I set him up.
3: It's an awesome hat. Lids hooked them up for this bet.
2: It's so dope. Super duper dope.
7: What are we doing here?
1: Evan.
6: Oh, boy.
1: We've all concluded that you're a fake Patriots fan, and it's time for you to give up the charade.
6: I agree.
1: Just admit it. Just admit
6: close.
1: That you don't love the Patriots,
3: I love them.
1: And that you loved Brady and Belichick, and that's really what it was. Let's be honest.
3: I loved Brady and Belichick. I also love the Patriots currently.
1: If you had one of those Men in Black memory eraser things and could erase everyone's memory but yours, I don't think you're picking the Patriots as your favorite team
3: totally
1: in the NFL.
3: Disagree. Fine. You know what? Play it out. Give me an out right now, and I won't take it. I will not take it. I'm all in on
2: that. Would you take it if Mike Vrabel wasn't the coach and didn't have...
3: I watched every game with Gerard Mayo.
2: Okay, one season. Wow, you're really...
6: He was rooting for the Patriots with Andre Tippett and Irvin Fry.
3: No, I understand that. Yes, I get that.
1: I think it'd be very easy for you to become an Eagles fan.
6: Yeah, I think he's an Eagles fan. I'm not an Eagles fan. He loves Nick Sirianni. He loves Jalen Hurts. Just go ahead and embrace it.
3: I love Jalen Hurts. That is true. But I love Jalen Hurts because he feels like a Patriot.
6: But if it's a quarterback-head coach combination that has this industriousness, this grit, then he's going to be all about it. He doesn't want the flash. He just wants the winning. And the embodiment of that is Nick Sirianni and Jalen Hurts.
2: No, he's a Chiefs fan now. Wait a second, go back to something you just said.
3: He doesn't want the flash, he just wants the winning. Is that a critique? Isn't that like...
2: Yes, because that means that you will jump ship. Because
6: what I'm saying is you don't like people who win flashy.
3: No, because that sounds coded. It's not coded language.
6: I'm saying
3: people could take it that way. I don't care.
6: What are you talking about? Jalen Hurts is black. What are you saying?
3: He is?
6: Yeah, but I don't understand. You're saying coded language. I don't get.
3: My point is this: I'm okay with you like being flashy but I like grimy. That's what I like.
6: Yeah, Josh Allen is flashy.
3: Yes,
6: he is.
3: Yes,
6: everybody loves
3: Jalen Hurts is more grimy.
6: Exactly.
3: Justin Herbert is more flashy. Okay, I apologize.
1: Look, just admit it already, Evan.
2: Come on, Evan.
1: Give it up.
3: Do you think I wouldn't take the out if I was given the out? I don't want the
1: out.
2: No, you can't. Because of ego and because of principle, you can't take the out.
6: Can I set the stage? It's Super Bowl 61.
2: Okay, I'm in LA. With you. Yeah, I see it.
6: And we got Eagles Patriots.
2: Oh, I see it.
3: I already won.
6: That's why he's not a Patriots fan. There's only one way you can win.
3: The only way you can win is if your team wins. Yes.
6: And what he's saying is, I'm okay with my team losing because that means Jalen Hurts, who I love, wins.
2: No, you already won.
3: You didn't let me finish. Right,
6: did I just make your point?
3: You didn't let me. Of course, you cut me off and not let me finish.
1: Go ahead, Evan, finish first.
3: I already won on the Jalen Hurts argument because he got there. Of course, I would root for the Patriots.
2: See how?
3: 1,000%.
1: Yeah, bet you would.
2: That's not what you were going to say. No. You said, I already won. Then we crushed you. Then you said, because of the Jalen Hurts argument. No. You already won because your favorite quarterback is there.
6: There's only one way you already win, which is your team winning.
3: By the way, I want to be clear on one other thing. I think that Jalen Hurts is probably tied for my favorite quarterback.
2: Brock Purdy?
3: Yeah, I think you got to put Purdy. I love watching Purdy play.
8: He's kind of flashy.
3: He's definitely more flashy than Jalen. Definitely more flashy than Jalen.
2: He does.
6: He's getting better at his Dougie, though, by the way.
8: Brock Purdy is white, by the way.
7: Yes.
6: It's not it's not coded language, Cam.
7: I wasn't saying you. I just didn't want people to think coded like, language. Oh, I don't like the flashy guy.
6: Feels coded.
7: He likes the tight end over the wide receiver.
2: So have we all come to the conclusion that Evan is in fact not a Patriots fan? He's a Belichick and Brady fan.
7: Sure, fine. You can say what you want. I know what I do every Sunday, and I know what I do all throughout the week, and I know who I call after Patriots games, et cetera, et cetera.
2: We know what you do.
1: Do you
2: on
1: call
2: Sundays.
1: Jalen Hurts?
2: Watch Jalen Hurts.
6: Yeah.
7: No.
1: You call Sal Pal to get the latest on the Eagles.
2: That's right.
7: Nagandi and I love Kevin Nagandi, and I do talk to him about the Eagles. That is true. Go ahead.
2: By the way, last year when the Patriots went on that run, you and I were believing in them. Guess who wasn't?
6: That guy.
2: The Patriots fan.
7: By the way, based on everyone's assessment, I was right, because all people...
1: They went to the Super Bowl.
2: They went to the Super Bowl, Evan, and you were 0% excited.
8: You're supposed to be a fan. Like, you don't care if I go...
7: Oh, you're back? I thought I was going to get away with it without you on this one. Stay out of it.
2: Come on, Nuno.
7: You also, stay out of it.
8: You also started this by saying, currently a fan. Those are the first words you said. I'm currently a fan.
2: Which means that you could not be at some point.
6: So his fandom is up for recruitment?
7: No, I'm a Patriots fan.
2: NFL Bachelor?
7: What did Liv send me? What do I have in my house? My two Patriots hats, my cool Patriots 47 brand shirts.
6: That's because you lied to them and told them you are a Patriots fan.
7: You think I would lie to
6: Liv? You are not.
7: I would not lie to Liv.
6: You are lying to yourself and thereby lying to everybody else.
2: That's true.
6: You are not a Patriots fan, sir.
2: Here's the thing. I would say NFL Bachelor, because when I did the NFL Bachelorette, I really needed a team. He doesn't need to give out roses. We know it's the Eagles.
6: We know it's
1: Liv, send him an Eagles hat.
2: We know it's Jalen Hurts.
7: I can love Jalen Hurts.
6: You're going to start singing the fight song?
2: Fly, Eagles, fly.
7: I do like
6: that. Does he spell out Eagles when Jalen Hurts scores a touchdown?
2: E-A-G-L-E-S, Eagles. Is that why you hate the Cowboys?
6: Yes.
2: Is that why you're just railing on the Cowboys? Go Birds. Go Birds, right up.
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18: 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Tim McKernan, Doug Vaughn, Martin Kilcoyne with you on the program. Jay Bennett Burkett is on the ones and twos. Come on in. The water is warm here in this Delmar Mortgage 7 o'clock hour. 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Why did you react like...
19: Well, when you say that right at the beginning of the broadcast day, it seems like it's going to be a long time, 5 hours.
20: Well, a little less than that now.
19: Yeah.
18: Think about that. What about that perspective 50, Martin gave you?
20: Tim says there are friends. Sometimes our friends are mean. I'm going to talk to Mom about it after school.
19: They trigger us.
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18: 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And Doug has the responsibility of determining said lead. Doug, what is it?
19: The lead is a little thin today. I guess the lead is the Cardinals didn't fall any farther behind in the wild card race.
18: Oh, boy.
19: Despite losing to the Giants 10-3, they're still just 7.5 out in the wild card, and you better believe Daddy likey that. Now 19.5 behind the Brewers,
18: who clinched the division, and therefore it's...
19: Yeah, so we're probably not going to win the division this year. But this wild card, I'm telling you, flip a coin at this point.
18: Nice.
21: Wakey, wakey, it's time to soar.
20: Time to soar.
19: Pallante got lit up last night. He hadn't had very many bad starts this year, but that was one. Other than that, I don't know what the lead is.
20: You want a Slurpee? Players don't ask to be overpaid in our city. Doug, if you want a Slurpee, you could go Springfield Cardinals, Jesus Reyes, huh?
19: What did you do last night?
20: Walk-off homer, first playoff game for the formerly about to be changed Springfield Cardinales.
19: Oh, really?
18: Springfield still, Doug. Don't know the name of the actual nickname of the franchise.
19: No.
20: That's coming. Stay tuned.
19: I guess I need to start watching more minor league baseball.
18: I have to tell you, when you go to the front page of the Post-Dispatch sports section, there's more Springfield Cardinals coverage than there is St. Louis Cardinals coverage. Benjamin Hockman this morning with a big story on Raniel Rodriguez, and then the walk-off that Martin made reference to.
0: To Doug's guy, Jesus, you were there when nobody believed the numbers. Nice. You were the first to report his homer totals, and you were called into question.
19: Yeah.
18: Why not preview the Open Cup tonight?
0: Okay. U.S. Open Cup, 8:30, Doug, Colorado.
18: All right. Martin's getting frustrated. Got a little bit of Jackson year two, I think, is what I'm spotting there.
0: I can't wait to get to year two.
4: Yeah, just a real sophomore slump.
18: What do you got going on there? Wash U?
4: Yeah, a little Wash U t-shirt. I thrifted it yesterday.
19: Thrifted it?
4: That's right.
19: You went to a thrift store and bought it
18: for
19: a buck.
18: You got the Michael Jackson Thriller album kind of curl hanging down.
4: Oh, yeah. That's when my hair gets a little longer, I get a little curly.
19: Look at that. What we're looking at is Rick right now.
0: Are you boat drinking today? Oh, day game.
18: Oh, you finna go day game?
0: 12:15.
4: No.

0: And I go, God, I don't know. I don't recognize the signature.
1: And then he handed it to Jackson.
0: But you told him that you gave it to him. No, it's an important detail, Doug, that was left out.
2: I heard him say, well, all he said to me was, have a great show. I'm like, I wouldn't say have a great show.
3: I recognized it quickly.
2: Thanks, buddy. I do have terrible penmanship.
3: That's why I recognized it, because I read your handwriting often, and it's awful. No offense.
2: Yeah, that's fair. And then the joke is that he's always collecting autographs, so I said, don't sell this on the open market. Why would I sell it? I'm like, oh, okay, I give up.
3: He sometimes takes things very literally.
2: Literal. Never mind.
0: Doug, Springfield Cardinals, 40th for Jesus Baez. His 40th home run of the season was worth watching. No wonder Jesus Baez did. In the ninth inning of his first playoff game with the Cardinals' Class AA affiliate, and on the eighth pitch of the at-bat, ascendant prospect Baez crushed 2-run walk-off winner. If his appreciation at the plate was any indication, he knew it was gone from contact. Baez froze at the plate, watched the ball soar, and then spiked his bat before making his way around the bases for a 9-7 victory late Tuesday night at Route 66 Stadium in Springfield, Missouri.
2: Okay. They're going to call that a home run. They're going to rule that a home run, looks like. By the way, can I have a hot take in advance? I'm against the name change. Whatever they come up with, I just think Springfield Cardinals is perfect. You're the AA affiliate. You're right down there. You're in Springfield. You're associated with the Cardinals. So whatever they come up with, even if they're the golden
0: shrubs,
2: shrubs, I'm against it. Whatever slick name, the marketing company that they're going to spend money on, I'm against it. I'm just going to say it in advance. Will you write that down, papers?
3: Yeah. So you're anti-Golden Shrubs if they are
2: anti-whatever they roll out.
3: I'd be pretty into the Golden Shrubs.
1: I thought the Cardinals here owned that
2: at
1: franchise.
2: One time they did. They and then anymore. Many believe when they were selling that franchise, that's when Mike Shannon went on the air and said they're selling the team, and there was a theory that he had gotten mixed up.
1: Okay.
2: I don't know that to be true. That was word on the street. That was a new level of journalism, Doug, called word on the street.
1: Yeah, well, that's fair.
2: Because you have to have attribution.
0: Guys, I'm headed to the Infidelity special today. Gotta think the action will be light while the swamp ass will be at record highs for a September game. Nothing sexier than a sweaty 40-something, four Budweisers deep with a sweat ring on her ass getting frisky on the patio's dance floor. Who else is horny? Doug, that's from Beer Cats.
4: Gosh. Butter me up, Daddy.
1: I've never gone to a really hot afternoon game and looked at people and admired their swamp ass.
0: Flip that off.
1: Lick my hoop. And I don't understand why it would be considered an infidelity special.
5: Are you kidding me?
1: I'm not kidding. I don't get it.
0: Well, Beer Cats, I guess, will report back.
1: Yeah, maybe he's in the lifestyle now.
0: But yeah, he was with Hotwife Autumn, remember?
1: Oh, that's right. Yeah.
0: If you're looking to sleep around, 314-974-0101.
2: Are we going to facilitate? Is that what Tim gives out the number?
0: Call on
2: after
0: in.
2: Saying that.
0: This is what a Tinder app on the station right here today for the Cardinals busman special. Doug, should be packed there as temperatures will be about 95 degrees.
1: Oh, sounds great.
0: And you get Libertor and Alfred Molina, no relation, on the mound for the Giants. Two clubs battling.
1: Mm-hmm. We need that retractable roof, and we need it bad.
0: Jackson, I'm finna fight you.
3: I've said my piece on the matter. Okay. Anthony Molina today. Alfred Molina, of course. Dr. Octopus and Raiders of the Lost Ark.
0: Oh, yeah. That's right. Like to apologize to the audience. Raiders of the Lost Ark, Temple of Doom, Indiana Jones and the Last Crusade, and then what was the recent one?
3: There was two recent ones. There was one with Shia LaBeouf, Kingdom of the Crystal Skull. Mm-hmm. And then the Dial of Destiny was the last one. Where
2: rank them, Doug.
3: Harrison Ford, at like 82 years old, was running around there stealing back artifacts.
2: You still have that whip.
1: Happens all the time.
3: Yeah, oh yeah.
0: Which one's the best one, movie boy?
3: Raiders of the Lost Ark, no question. Second is Last Crusade. And then Dealer's Choice the rest of the way.
0: You don't care after that. First and second, you're fine with. The rest, 3, 4, 5, who cares?
3: Yeah.
0: Doug, Dealer's Choice.
3: Raiders of the Lost Ark and Last Crusade. Last Crusade's the one with Sean Connery. Fantastic.
0: Beer Cats was the guy who used his mouth on a Festus bartender who had swamp ass after a 12-hour shift in the back of a clothed-seated LeBaron, mind
1: cloth.
0: You.
1: Cloth-seated.
0: That's from Mr. Licks.
3: I prefer clothed-seated.
1: Cloth seats. Do you have cloth seats?
3: I do.
1: Oh, gosh. I'm sorry.
0: Indiana Jones was really

0: stupid. That's Eric in the Central West End.
1: Raiders of the Lost Ark is so good.
2: Was it woke?
1: Probably, yeah. If it's
0: back
1: fun,
0: in 82?
1: If it's fun or people like it.
0: He doesn't?
1: Yes.
0: It sounds like Mr. Licks is up against Beer Cats this morning, and Eric in the Central West End is up against Indiana Jones.
1: Weird stance. Weird stance.
2: And all of this because Tim said Alfred Molina was on the mound?
0: That's correct.
1: Oh, and Boogie Nights. How could I forget? When they're shooting off fireworks.
0: No.
1: And he's maybe had a little bit to sniff, and he's so out of his mind. He's like, you guys want to play some baseball?
0: If you want to ride, ding, ding, ding, ding, ding, ding, ding, ride the white horse. Beer Cats will spend most of his time at the game today in the stall waiting to get toe-tapped on.
3: Oh, no.
0: It's from the Heiser House Hooligan. That I guess he knows
3: him. That doesn't happen at Busch Stadium.
1: I was going to say, probably not the best place for it.
3: It's probably where never happened.
1: Place? Airports, right? That's where
0: the Minneapolis one.
1: Yeah. That would be interesting. It's like a TikTok trend.
4: We're going to rule that a toe tap.
1: Ranking.
2: It probably exists.
0: Webster Grove sucks. Thanks. That's Gary Pinkle's cell phone etiquette. It looks like they're looking to go today. Cattleville and Webster Grove. Doug, I don't know. Here's what I do know. We have the polosplus.com dossier.
3: Okay.
0: And on that polosplus.com dossier, we have the great Jeremy Rutherford in studio, brought to you by Mark Hanna of Evergreen Wealth Strategies. That's coming your way. Oh, papers, what do you think? Around 8:30, 8:45, eh?
1: I'd say 8:35.
2: Hard out?
1: JR will be doing the Last Minute Blues podcast, so I can't keep him forever. But
2: his
1: we'll
2: hard
1: pretty...
2: out is often a very specific number. It'll say like 8:51:30. Yeah.
1: Well, because I want to get as much humanly possible out of
2: for
1: JR
2: sure.
1: as possible.
0: There you go.
1: So I put the exact last minute that he could do it.
2: I'm not questioning you.
1: Sure.
2: I'm questioning JR. Like, you can't get... It's 8:52:48. Okay, gotta go.
1: Hey, listen, I don't know if he's about as committed as a guest as one can have.
0: No, he is.
1: He's great.
2: Chip Carey had his Jackson Bennett Paquette moment last night. He said, and the Blues are getting back to it, too. They've got camp next week. And about an inning later, he said, the great Chris Kerber has texted me. They actually opened camp on Thursday. And I thought that felt like Jackson.
1: Honesty
2: like,
1: in broadcasting.
2: Loose
1: I don't know.
2: Hockey knowledge.
1: Right, wherever. You know, just pick up little facts left and right.
0: The fact that minor league baseball leads the post disgrace tells you the only thing you need to know about this ghost town. St. Louis sucks. That's from Pat Dugsrump.
3: I think people just want to have something optimistic to look forward to.
0: Give me something to believe in. Poison, yeah. Brett Michaels. Was that his best song? I know everybody talked about Talk Dirty to Me and Every Rose Has Its Thorn, but Give Me Something to Believe In was really introspective. Wasn't
2: inspiring.
0: It?
3: Sure was. Yeah. Sure was.
2: We have tickets to, is he in town?
0: I think he's too recent.
2: Okay.
0: Interesting, Licks, considering the LeBaron is the official car of Oakville. How's the traffic on Telegraph this morning? That's from Lady Sonia's Teacup. Mm.
3: You pretty much have to go Telegraph if you're in Oakville, don't you? It's the main artery.
2: It's there, Manchester?
3: I think it is.
0: Jackson, yeah. Have you done your Anthony Bourdain exploring South County video yet?
1: Parts unknown. Parts unknown.
3: You can wear like a safari outfit with a pith helmet.
1: A little curled up mustache. Yeah. Yeah, I think so. That show has his legs. We got to do that and Real Housewives of TMA.
2: Did you like that?
3: You should bring a magnifying glass.
2: Did you enjoy that Rick Steves, his adventures? You know who that is? Rick Steves, the travel guy?
1: Mm-mm.
2: You don't know who that is?
0: I don't know who that is either.
2: Are you serious?
0: No. It's what's going on? Is this the same
1: thing? Shaking his head.
2: Oh, PBS. And Doug, you know who I'm talking about. Rick Steves, he's a travel... He'd always go to Europe.
0: This
2: on
0: is a puck on net that I am not following.
2: But what I hated about
0: share
2: it,
0: with the audience.
2: He would always help you with travel tips, but he would be in the most beautiful city in the world. But he was always kind of frugal, so he would help you save money while you travel. He's like, and over there is the most beautiful castle in the world, and next to it is one of the greatest restaurants in the world. I like to pack a sandwich in the morning, and then I sit across on a bench. And he always had a really frugal way of travel, which is great.
1: This is a blind spot for me.
2: But look it up.
1: Rick what?
2: Steves,
1: okay.
2: Plural.
0: Mr. Licks should worry less about the smoking hot bartenders I slay and more time worrying about what he's cooking at his Ole Miss tailgate party. Lane Kiffin about to curb stomp your alma mater. That's from Beer Cats going after Mr. Licks, who says he will sue anybody who says he went to school in Oxford. So Beer Cats now.
5: Oh my gosh, listen to this guy.
0: We'll be hiring defense counsel.
2: Okay. The best part of that Strauss drop is, I think, wasn't he referring to somebody on the dais?
0: Oh, absolutely. Probably the Plowhawk, if I had to bet. It's either the cat or the Plowhawk. I feel comfortable there on that. You can text in as well, 314-399-9646. Open up your YouTube app, participate in the conversation, and join in the fun and games here on the program. Jeremy Rutherford on the Polos Plus Dossier in studio. 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That's coming your way at approximately 8:35. And Cardinal Vending, Daddy Padre, Doug, bringing in treats.
3: Oh, is he
0: bringing in treats, okay, brother? And he is. He's going to be here as a representative of the 2019 Stanley Cup team, and maybe he can draw some of the similarities in the room between this 26 club and the 2019 team.
3: He didn't play on 2019. Yikes. He was a traffic cone in net in some of the practices ahead. They beat him like a government mule.
1: What'd you do to contribute to the cup?
3: Nice, I watched. Jackson.
1: Covered.
3: Mm-hmm.
0: Maybe went to Winnipeg.
2: If he plays, Doug, maybe they don't go seven. Maybe they get it done sooner.
3: He would have gotten hurt. He would have gotten hurt real bad. The first shot, he would have said, I don't want to play anymore.
0: If it Bennington failed to shut out the Bruins in Game 7. Does Daddy Padre shut them out?
3: No.
0: 314-974-0101.
1: Be a Hollywood movie if he did.
3: He got to practice once before the game. Remember that?
1: Yeah.
3: There was an emergency. They said, summon Daddy Padre. And they took some shots on him before the game. And they were like 2 feet away, just barely tapping the puck at him. Like, we don't want to hurt the guy.
1: So you're saying they just needed a warm body?
3: Apparently that's what it was, yeah.
2: Did you ever do pieces, Doug? Local TV sports guys would always do, this is my chance to go out and play goalie. Or
3: thought I'd give it a try.
2: Right. Did you do any of those? I think Rich Gould, he and Rammer had like challenges. They would play people in tennis. But you never got in net?
3: Never got in the net. I tried to hit a softball pitcher once. I think it was Corey Azu, I think, had some hotshot pitcher way back when. She was really good.
2: Our Doug Vaughn, age 40, takes this 13-year-old deep.
3: I wasn't 40 at the time. I was like 30-something. I said, I can hit a high school softball pitcher.
1: Yeah.
3: I didn't touch the ball. I didn't come close to touching the ball. No. Just passed me in an instant.
1: Because they're closer, so it 82.
3: Yeah. And the swing is different. You know, in baseball, you take a big swing. In softball, they just kind of jab at the ball because it's coming in so far.
5: Come on, babe. Put the bag down.
2: Next time, send Rezepa.
0: Right there. Tough spot.
3: That's the
0: right
3: kind
0: there.
3: Of journalism we need more of.
0: Tough spot right there. Hey, everybody knows Dr. Pryor from his delectable spots here on 101 ESPN. 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Tim McKernan, Doug Vaughn, Martin Kilcoyne with you on said presentation. Jay Bennett Burkett on the ones and twos. Jeremy Rutherford coming up on the Polos Plus Dossier in the 8 o'clock hour. 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
0: Here's some perspective for you on a Wednesday, huh? Is this a live version?
2: Is it a recording of a recording of nature?
1: It's a remastered version.
0: Oh,

0: 3 in 1991 when this was number one around the world.
1: Same place as always, swinging, swinging and missing at some crazy sophomores.
2: Right, going down on strikes.
1: Three quick ones.
3: Probably listen to this on the way home from that very moment.
2: Three quick fastballs, tap the plate, sit down.
0: Well, unfortunately, Doug, you bringing up this lighthearted anecdote from 35 years ago is pissed off Jackson's boogie board. Mm. Doug! And he sent it in multiple times. Doug, the swings aren't different. When is the last time you watched a softball game? Exclamation point, question mark, exclamation point.
2: I see a lot of different swings in softball than I do in Major League Baseball. Well, some of them swing from the heels, go for the long ball. Some of them just kind of chop at the ball.
0: Do you want to apologize to Jackson's bookie?
2: No, there are different swings in softball. There are different swings in baseball, too. But in general, the baseball swings longer. Also, the ball's going, tends to go up in softball. Mm. Makes it even tougher to hit, I think.
1: Ken did tell me that he got Joe Buck to have the whole Monday Night Football crew to sign a ball. How big is this auction? There's going to be more items than people.
2: He spends a year collecting for it.
1: I know, but...
2: He gets more stuff than they actually use and then moves it on to the next year.
0: Doug gets a Gobble Bowl, November 21st, and it's in St. Charles.
2: He raises a lot of money.
4: Iggy, are you aware of what happened with Lady Gaga last night?
5: I do.
1: And that was on HD, too.
3: That might have been
1: on, or was that on the Scratchy AM?
2: What happened to Lady Gaga last night? What was the rest of that story?
3: I don't know, but she just has a kid.
0: How about that?
2: Just last night.
1: Is that what you wanted to know, Vaughn?
2: Okay.
0: Can you imagine being so upset about a softball story from 35 years ago that you have to text a radio show multiple times? That's from the Crestwood Coyote. Boogie board definitely doesn't know ball. What a moron. Of course the swings are different. They're shorter and more compact. That's from the never-ending wipe. And who would have thought Doug's little Coriezu story from 1991 would be revisited with this much passion in 2026?
2: I probably had the video somewhere. I mean, I didn't come close to making contact.
0: Delusional softball guy thinks they're real soft. They're real ball players. Incredible losers, honestly. That's from Gary Pinkle's cell phone etiquette. Have you guys covered the Sydney Sweeney ad yet? That's from Leather Daddy. I feel like somebody brought it up on the program, but I don't know what program, Martin. There's TMA. There's ATMA. It strikes me as being more ATMA adjacent because Iggy would have brought it up, but I don't know. Jackson, what do you know, boy?
3: It was ATMA, I'm pretty sure. Yeah.
0: And what is the topic?
3: It's some prediction market, and it's Sydney Sweeney nude, naked as a jaybird, but she covers up are not safe for work areas with footballs, basketballs, volleyballs, soccer balls.
0: That's the story.
3: I don't really see it. I don't think there's much of a story there. It's an advertisement.
0: Doug, there you go.
3: She's obviously a polarizing figure, I guess.
0: Oh, is she really?
3: Well, I guess whenever she does something, it creates news stories and people, you know. Publications have to put out little articles, so it's like backlash. Scene over here.
0: Did somebody take the Twitter?
3: I don't know.
6: Women athletes are up in arms over it.
3: Yeah, that's what some places will tell you, but if you actually take a deep breath of fresh air, you'll realize no one gives a damn.
0: Now that's directed at people who you call chronically online?
3: Correct. People chronically online would be like, yeah, the Sydney Sweeney ad is a big deal. Like, or...
0: Is a Hoosier Trojan horse chronically online? I'm trying to find out Jackson's got one of those charts.
3: The Hoosier Trojan horse, no... Yeah, I guess maybe. Did someone who was looking to become more chronically online, certainly, because they're being banished from whatever internet stronghold that they're
0: internet stronghold.
3: On the outside looking in on. I don't know.
0: So you're telling me there is no story and that whoever texted that in is a liar?
3: No, I mean, it's certainly like being discussed. I don't know what the discussion points are. Who cares?
2: I saw a photo of some of the writers that had written articles complaining about it, and they look about like what you would expect them to look. Like they're jealous of
0: Sydney. I'll be taking to Twitter with an apology later this afternoon.
2: They're jealous of Sydney Sweeney's looks. So
0: that's what they said in their columns?
2: No, but you can tell by looking at these writers that they are jealous. What other reason would there be to write something? People have been doing ads like that forever.
3: Correct. The Hardee's ads with...
0: Paris Hilton from 20 years ago?
3: Yeah. I mean, those were obviously not naked, but they're selling sex.
0: Yeah. It was just delicious burgers and fries.
3: Yeah, I thought that too, but I was 7 years old.
0: All right, Doug, I've gone to The Athletic to give an example now that I've learned about people who are chronically online.
3: Mm-hmm.
0: A controversial sports gambling advert. Do you have a problem with that?
2: Yeah, you don't have to say it. We got time to say advertisement.
0: Featuring Sydney Sweeney has sparked a backlash. Ah, sparked a backlash column. Chronically online. That's usually a tell that somebody's been chronically online. Yeah. Among female athletes for sexualizing women in sports. The American actress, who is 29, is an equity holder and strategic partner in Novig, a federally regulated U.S. prediction market that lets users trade contracts on sporting outcomes. It's, quote, Just Sports campaign shows an otherwise naked Sweeney covering herself with American footballs, basketballs, and hockey pads while pitching Novig as a sports-only alternative to markets that also offer contracts on politics, wars, and death. The advert predictably went viral but has provoked criticism from female athletes for objectifying women. Quote, Sydney Sweeney, this is what women in sports look like, British sprinter Amy Hunt said during a live BBC interview after finishing fourth in the 200 meters at the Ultimate Championship in Budapest Sunday.
1: Why was she interviewed if she just finished fourth?
2: Household name there. They had to go around the world to find someone who'd say something.
0: 21.4. Muscles. Hard work. Blood. Sweat, tears. This is a beautiful evening.
3: Doug, that's a sportscast?
0: That's I don't know. I'm just reading what's in the prompter.
2: What a terrific article.
0: In a post on her Instagram, four-time Olympic swimming champion Ariarne. You think that's right?
3: Let's go with it. I don't know who this is.
0: Titmus?
2: Titmouse?
0: Nope. There's no A-U or O-U.
2: Okay.
0: Described the Novig advert as, quote, a kick in the face to women who had dedicated their lives to their sport.
2: Oh, God.
0: And questioned why women's bodies and women's sport were still being sexualized. Doug, that was on her Instagram. Did you like the post?
2: No, I didn't care for the post. Didn't see it.
0: No, I'm talking about did you like click like?
2: Oh, I didn't. No.
0: The criticism has developed into a wider social media response with former UCLA gymnast Gracie Kramer posting competition footage in a now expired Instagram story under the message, this is what a woman's sport looks like. While Olympic swimmer, is it Laney or Lanny?
2: I just don't know.
0: Pallister and sprinter Bree Rizzo shared footage on the social media platform from their own careers.
2: Well, good for them. What's that supposed to show? I mean, haven't they been using beautiful women to sell products since the beginning of advertising?
3: Yes.
0: Seth uses me for Design Air.
3: Beautiful men as well.
0: Thank you. This is what a male athlete looks like.
2: Yeah. Look, have you considered releasing some of your nudes?
0: World Series of Poker.
3: Yeah, folding cards.
0: Yeah. Hopped up on scotch from the night before.
3: Yeah. Some guy in giant headphones next to you. So you see why I said this is a non-story.
0: But people are chronically online and they take to Twitter?
3: I guess. Like, they mentioned three people, none of which we've ever heard of. Who cares?
2: And it probably accomplished exactly what the advertiser wanted, and that it stirred talk and
3: no question
2: awareness of the ad.
3: No question.
0: I'm selling sex too, Doug. Who's buying? That's from the unknown DJ. Well, would you like to apologize?
2: I don't know who's buying. I haven't seen his ad.
5: I like it when you call me Big Papa.
0: Well, I have to be honest. Yeah. I was not aware of the story, but now I have read it. It's in the second half of The Athletic. And it says, the row comes as prediction market companies spend heavily. Do you like that term, the row? That's a very European.
2: Did you talk about making up a story where there is none? This is a classic example of that.
3: I would agree.
0: comes as prediction market companies spend heavily on a celebrity-led advertising around the start of the NFL season. A polymarket campaign has featured LeBron James, Derek Jeter, Eli Manning, Rajon Rondo, Reggie Bush, Spike Lee, and model Emily Ratajkowski. Doug, you may remember her from Robin Thicke's classic Blurred Lines.
2: I remember that.
0: And yeah. T.I. and Pharrell were in that, too.
3: She was in Gone Girl as well.
0: She was, with the delightful Ben Affleck, and Cam Oveed had a news truck in that movie.
3: Yeah.
2: They did.
0: They did.
1: Huh. The Tupac did, too.
0: Tupac did?
1: Yeah. They had to send him down there for like for a week and just park him, and it was...
3: Yeah. They shot in Cape Girardeau, right?
1: I believe that's correct.
3: Yeah. And Ben Affleck refused to wear a Yankee cap and almost halted production for days.
0: Is that right?
3: Yeah.
0: Man, this is the stuff you get on Movie Boy.
2: Yeah. Do you think it would have been cheaper for them to like rent a U-Haul and put a decal over it for...
3: Authenticity.
2: The 10 minutes that they're going to film right there?
3: It's authenticity.
1: I don't think it cost them anything. David Fincher, I think the locals were willing to send down crew. I wonder if a crew...
3: Fincher's also like crazy and like desires authenticity and does like 85 takes. He's out of his mind.
1: I'm just wondering, Doug, do you think our satellite truck driver for the 2 Fox or for the 4 Fox gets down there and he's just parked all day? Yeah, I didn't get to take a lunch today. Like, you're sitting in the sat truck, pal.
3: Lensman Jake would be prime for that opportunity.
1: He'd be popping out of the truck. What's up, guys?
3: trying to hang out with Ben Affleck.
1: Oh, I love it. Good morning, gentlemen. Back after working in California the past couple of weeks. I missed the presentation very much. I'm looking forward to listening to this sports/non-sports program. That's from George Clooney's doppelganger.
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3: Called in.
1: I would like to suggest... You can also listen while you're in California.
3: No doubt.
1: Got that app.
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3: It's a great question, Tim. Nice. One of your many fantastic questions.
1: All right.
0: Good for you.
3: Well, I'm just trying to buy time. Mark from Mark's Mulch and Bra has 3 wins. Shooter McGavin also has 3 wins. Wow. Steven Time picked up his 2nd win yesterday, while Jugs in D.C. and Kevin Miller each have a win apiece.
2: Be a good time to win a door. My garage door went kaput last night.
0: What happened? You have so many issues with your garage door and your heating and cooling system. I'm starting to wonder if you just like to have these guys come over.
2: No, I'm reading that excessive heat can cause them to expand, and then they get jammed up and don't work a lot. That it says excessive heat in the summer is a common cause of doors that suddenly stop working.
3: But you've made, I thought, an astute observation, or at least a suggestion to the listeners, that you keep the Schaefer Door Company number right by your garage door opener, right, so that when there is issues, you don't even have to look.
2: You don't go wandering around saying, who do I call? Where do we go? You'll
3: Schaefer
2: know.
3: Door.
2: Schaefer Door.
3: Jason Gasrow.
0: Yeah, Schaefer Door Company sponsored the podcast and that prize. So send your emails in morning after at InsideSTL.com. The morning after at InsideSTL.com. And maybe you can take down Shooter McGavin and Mark from Mark's Mulch and Bra Emporium and find yourself with a brand new garage door in October because you won an email competition on the morning after on 101 ESPN. Sharon and Clayton is on Doug's side on this. What about all the half-dressed cheerleaders in all levels of sports, high school, college, pro? That's nothing but TNA. This is nothing new, been going on forever. Give me a damn break. And yeah, that includes the Golden Girls, Golden Girl Dad. They aren't out there so people can see how well they perform a step vault change. Doug, what's a step vault change?
2: I don't know, but it sounds complicated. And she's absolutely right. Sharon's right, of course.
3: again, I don't think anybody who's like really out there living is like.
0: What really, do you mean by really out there living? What does that mean?
3: You know,
2: normal person.
3: I don't want to put such words on it because, you know, it could be, for all I know, it's kink shaming. We won't do that. Mm. But
2: well, now I do kink shame.
3: Yeah.
2: Probably. It's not a kink to have a beautiful woman in
3: no,
2: commercial.
3: I know. Trust me. That's what I'm trying to say. Always. I'm saying, who cares? No one that actually out there caring. This is like a, this is not like nonsense. Yeah. No one actually cares about this. So to be like even have an opinion on it, there's no opinion to have. It's an advertisement. Scroll by if you don't like it.
0: I could take or leave Arby's roast beef sandwiches, some of their other stuff I enjoy, and, of course, the fires. That's Walrus King in the Form Energy YouTube chat, Doug.
2: Why would you text that into us?
0: Well, it wasn't. It was in the YouTube chat, and I just glance at it to tell people to hang out in there. Okay. And that was the first thing I saw. They're talking Arby's.
2: Why would he say it
0: and
2: there?
0: And fires.
3: Pretty good curly fry.
0: Is that right?
3: Oh, yeah.
1: Were you watching the CBS pregame? They got nuked because I guess during their pregame, they had a huge Arby's rollout as a sponsor, and there was like a food truck, and they were all sitting on the set eating Arby's during the pregame.
0: This is what the CBS?
1: Yeah.
0: People took Adam Zucker? People, Rick Neuheisel?
1: Well, no, I think this was more like the James Brown.
0: All the NFL?
1: Power, yeah.
0: They wow. Well, I'm kind of surprised they had to do that.
1: I'm going to look it up. People took
3: the bag.
1: No, there were a lot of people taking to Twitter.
0: I'm certain they dropped the bag, but I'm surprised that, you know.
3: Right. Well, listen, the curly fries.
2: They're just that good.
0: That they got on the NFL today?
2: Yeah, people have to stop what they're doing on live network television.
0: I just don't think that Jimmy the Greek and Irv Cross would have done that.
1: Hey, it's probably just a bottle of scotch in front of Jimmy the Greek. Let me tell you about it. That's not a sponsor, Jimmy. I don't care. I just want to talk about it.
3: Blur it out. I don't give a damn.
1: During the season premiere of the NFL Today, I'm reading AI, by the way, which will kill us, but this is AI saying, during the premiere of NFL Today, September 13, 2026, CBS faced heavy backlash from viewers for turning an in-studio segment into an overt advertisement Arby's steak nuggets. Yeah, it sounds interesting.
0: Steak nuggets. Doug, you ever had a steak nugget?
2: I don't think so.
1: Roughly 20 minutes into the week one pregame show, the cast transitioned into a prominent in-your-face promotional segment. The host pitched Arby's steak nuggets as a direct alternative to a regular nugget. 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
1: of what,
3: them eating Arby's?
1: Well, just shilling.
3: Beep, bop, bop, bop, bop, bop.
1: We could learn. Boop, boop. Wouldn't mind working on my shilling.
0: Gene Thomas says, oh, that country gravy at DQ.
3: People like dipping their chicken tenders in there.
2: Country gravy at Dairy Queen?
3: Yeah, that's a very popular thing is to dip the chicken tenders in the gravy.
2: Oh.
3: You don't like anything dipped in gravy. And that's borderline.
2: Mashed potatoes.
3: You don't like it on your pizza?
0: You got that on that pizza.
3: Yeah.
2: No, I don't want gravy on my pizza. No.
3: I mean, we contain multitudes, but eventually we're going to have to start answering for this.
0: Well, you can get in there and talk about Arby's and Dairy Queen in the Form Energy YouTube chat with Snorting Ants, Tim's AM Protein Drink, and Gene Thomas and Scorsese. They're all in there talking to Snorting Ants, who says, add a double cheeseburger, too. You can get in there and discuss it as people are talking about their breakfast delights this morning in the TMA STL YouTube channel. 741 in St. Louis. 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
3: Hey, this is Jackson with the Sports Center update. 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

0: You think everybody in the audience knows this is my theme music?
1: Oh, I'm sure they do, Tim.
0: Of course they do. Nice. Thanks.
2: What's best picture, 86?
0: I want to say 85.
1: Well, the movie might have come out.
3: 84-ish? Was it Tom something won the Oscar?
1: So Amadeus came out in 84, so it was the one that 85 best picture.
3: That's kind of a technicality, right? Like the Super Bowl.
1: It's really annoying.
3: 85 Bears. They won the Super Bowl in 86.
1: Right, it's really annoying.
0: Well, the program is TMA. It's presented by Brown and Crouppen. We broadcast from the Stiefel Studios. My name is Tim McKernan, still ranked as the number one broadcaster in the world. It's unbelievable. Thank you for making that possible per InsideSTL.com. Your votes mean the world. Douglas Elvin Vaughn, Jackson Bennett, Burkett is on the ones and twos. Martin Kilcoin is experiencing backlash from audience members, and people are taking to Twitter, Martin, because they're unhappy with what this morning? I can't recall what they were. Ken Martin. Oh, here it is. Chairman Steve. He wants you to get him a Sidney Sweeney signed football for Gobble Bowl.
4: Okay.
0: Is that something you're able to?
3: Someone write that down. He's ready to Gobble Bowl. Iggs is going to have a rental truck backing it up to this event.
1: Mm-hmm.
3: The amount of items. Good text audit earlier that people were saying, Rick Steves is fire. Martin, if you have a problem with Rick Steves, we're going to scrap. Uh-oh. I was merely pointing out, and you guys said you hadn't heard of him. He's a travel guru, mm-hmm. mostly on PBS. But he does a great job, but he often will recommend a frugal alternative. And then you're watching and saying, oh, I'd like to go to that cool restaurant. He says, I pack a sandwich that way in the morning. You save a few bucks.
1: Yeah.
3: But he is a travel icon. Few folks were upset with
1: he's
3: that.
1: He's not suggesting you bring the sandwich into the restaurant.
3: No.
0: Doug, you remember Lisa Lips, right?
1: The name sounds familiar.
3: Lewis Lips.
0: Cut that off. Lisa Lips is in the Form Energy YouTube chat and says, I zoomed in on Jackson's face, and I have to be honest, I'm a little disappointed. Not that he's bad looking. I just expected him to look a little more elfish and less 60s auto mechanic.
1: Elfish.
0: You look like a 60s auto mechanic.
1: I guess because my hair is slicked back a little bit.
0: And you got the pompadour.
1: Yeah.
0: Kind of like Bowser and Sha-na-na, I guess.
3: Yeah, you need a white t-shirt.
1: It's like James Dean. Do I look like James Dean?
0: Yeah, Jimmy Dean. He's Jimmy Dean over there, Doug.
1: Nice. Never seen East of Eden? Yeah. All right, well, I'll take it. That's better than looking elfish, I guess. Who sent that in?
0: Lisa Lips.
1: Nice.
5: Does a 60s auto mechanic look different than one from today?
1: Well, I guess the slick back hair is what they're talking about. But again, it will dry here momentarily and then rest the top of my head much more modern looking, more contemporary looking.
5: I see.
0: I think Jackson looks great. Nice. True king.
1: Thank you.
0: From the Simple Dog Man in the Form Energy YouTube chat.
1: Simple Dog Man's been singing my praises recently. You know what? I like it.
5: True king.
0: He looks like Joey Buttafuoco. That's from Chairman Stephen DeMunt. I don't see the resemblance,
1: that
0: Doug.
1: That means something to me if I knew that was.
5: Joey Buttafuoco, did he shoot the mistress?
1: God, yeah, this is... I don't want to be associated with
3: you
1: this.
3: You don't look a thing like Joey Buttafuoco.
1: Born in Massapequa, New York. I think that's where Jerry Seinfeld's from. Interesting enough.
5: Okay.
1: Long Island. But I don't look anything like him, nor do I want to be associated with him.
0: Jackson has officially distanced himself from Joey Buttafuoco, and that'll make its way around social media.
1: Yeah,
0: I might take to social media, though, under one of my burner accounts and see if I can get that fire continue to spread. Get involved in the program, 314-399-9646. That's how you can text into the Air Comfort Service text inbox. You can call in at 314-974-0101, Callier and Thompson phone lines. And, of course, watch the program on the TMASTL YouTube channel. 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There it is. Now you're watching the show and listening to the show. And if you'd like, you can participate in the Form Energy YouTube chat. 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And just like Michelob Ultra, now a longtime sponsor here on TMA, the sponsor of the YouTube chat. 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It's only worth it if you enjoy it. Enjoy a Michelob Ultra with your friends while you enjoy Missouri and Troy this weekend. Oh, my goodness, Doug. Should be a Jim Dandy in Columbia. Shh.
5: Now, what was that shh for at the end there?
0: He said Columbia.
5: Well, I don't think it'll be a Jim Dandy. I think it'll be a Mizzou route.
1: You going to go?
5: No, I don't have tickets yet.
0: Oh, but you're so yet makes it sound like you're.
3: Sound, there's
5: well,
3: interest.
5: If they fell into my lap, I have Cardinal tickets for Saturday, so I'm not sure what I'd do.
0: That's going to be awesome. Nationals and Cardinals?
5: It'll be really nice. Two teams with a lot to play for at this point.
1: McGreevy will be tossing on Saturday.
0: Is that right?
1: Mm-hmm.
3: What's the spread Saturday there, guys?
0: I think 26.5 last time I checked, Matt, and I was about to take a gander on that.
5: But if you drive all that way and it's 35-0 at halftime, you're going to say, oh, brother, what are we doing here?
0: I'll be there on the third, and I'll be there on the 10th, eh? And I can't wait. Can't wait. Kind of a rough home schedule in 2026 until you get to October. Mm-hmm. Which is kind of a bad beat. But then you got the Gators, you got the Aggies. Off to Hotty Totty you go. Bye week, Halloween in Fayetteville, and then back to Columbia for Texas.
1: Yeah, 26.5 is the number. The over-under set at 50.5.
0: Spread zone, because the digital team will not be taking place this week. Riz and I were just emailing with a head of our digital team, Noah, who does a wonderful job. He did he shot your podcast and did the social media for your podcast.
3: Oh, yeah, with Frank, right? On the Missouri one.
0: He's a good guy. Good guy, new guy here, and does a wonderful job. And it's Blues Media Day, so the digital team won't be here, so we won't be doing spread zone. So I guess I'll release my plays here on this program, Doug. 26.5 is the number for the Fighting Tigers, as just mentioned on the program. There are a couple that the Tama Avenue Capital partners are keeping their eye on. We were spotted early on that Michigan play last week. We got you home. We're 3-0 in our lock so far this year, giving you LSU's over last week. And it's just a matter of how we're going to make you money this week. But watch this. I make picks, you make money. I make picks, you make money.
5: Okay.
0: That's correct. Here's Eli Drinkwitz on why he thinks he's got himself a quarterback, and he's going to put him on display this Saturday night in Columbia, Missouri.
6: I've been thoroughly impressed with his leadership capabilities, his interpersonal communication and leadership skills. You know, I didn't even realize that he stays out there and daps everybody as they come on the field. You know, he's in the defensive huddle telling them to get after it. Like, the dude understands he's a part of this team, and I think it's something that is really good for us. You know, I thought Brady was always really like that, and I think Austin does that in his own way, especially only being here 9 months. I think he's done a really, really good job of doing that, and I think that translates to having a lot of confidence in himself and poise. You know, he was never fazed by the moment. He was never fazed by the student section saying stuff about Trinidad, you know, when he walked on the field. Like, I think it just motivated him, which was awesome. And he went out there and delivered some dimes.
5: Delivered some dimes and dapped his teammates.
0: He does have a leadership trait that has been observed both by the people covering the team, and there you heard the head coach, but I think also his fellow teammates. And I can imagine that would be not easy. I don't want to say it'd be difficult, but not easy when you're coming in as a new quarterback to a team and immediately establishing that presence. But, you know, it's something that Gabe Yarman has talked about, that this is a guy who exhibits a mature off-field persona that translates to leadership, which is certainly a wonderful characteristic for a quarterback.
1: Yeah, I think it also speaks volumes last season when he wanted to stick around with Ole Miss during their playoff run, despite already transferring to Mizzou because he didn't want to leave his teammates. And you saw him do the exact same thing. I remember watching an Ole Miss college football playoff game, and Austin Simmons, the Ole Miss Rebels were on the field. Austin Simmons is dapping each and every single one of them up as they enter the field. You know,
3: I heard Drink on Tiger Talk last night, and he was asked about the Olugbide connection, and Drinkwitz said in the spring it was pretty bad. He said the two of them, he said, were just so out of sync. He said, honestly, even into our fall camp, he said there was a lot of work even after practice, those two, Simmons and Olugbide. But he referenced two different times where he said it was pretty ugly if you were in there watching it. Mm-hmm. Just how, and obviously Caden Lee has a comfort level with Austin Simmons, but he said Olugbide and Simmons stayed after practice like almost every day to get on the same page. And you can tell they are now.
0: Yeah.
1: Sure. Yeah.
3: Which is huge. So again, the work ethic, which most quarterbacks are kind of your leader type people, some less outgoing. This guy does seem to check a lot of boxes. He does have, I don't know if it'll matter, but he does have another year of eligibility next year.
1: Interesting.
0: ILL 39.5-point favorite over Southern Illinois. Doug, you going to watch that one?
5: Probably not. Probably not.
0: Two local teams.
3: Yeah. Brett Bielema is not on the hot seat, but he was on the Pat 40 list of people that should take the bus to work.
0: That's correct, sir.
3: I don't know what that
5: bus
3: means.
5: Bus to work.
3: I don't know what that means.
5: Like, sell his car because he's going to run out of money?
3: I don't know what that means. I kind of like it, but I don't know what it means.
1: Martin, huge credit to your station. Perfect Friday matchup. Houston at Texas Tech.
0: That actually is noteworthy.
1: 22-13 at in Lubbock. Lubbock.
0: Yeah, I noticed that. You added an X on there. What was that about?
1: My bad. Well, because the X
0: and
1: that's
0: that 60s auto mechanic dialect.
1: Mm-hmm. Yeah. Yeah. Lubbock would have been a good place
5: to
1: be.
5: Didn't have a whole lot of formal education.
1: Yeah, but I would actually, Lubbock sounds like a
3: terrible
1: place to
3: live. I need you in a black and white photo leaning over the engine with the hood up.
1: Yeah. But this is exactly what I'm talking about when I talk about a Friday night matchup.
3: Perfect game, huh?
1: And then also on another network, ESPN, Miami has to go to Wake Forest. They should smoke them, but it's a road game with a big dog. That's what I'm talking about. Something at the bar to watch on a Friday night, maybe have a little action on. Nothing, no marquee game, but a good enough game.
0: This guy's single-handedly destroying high school football in America.
1: And sure. Proudly doing it, damn it.
5: What are you proudly doing?
3: Wow.
1: They don't put high school football on television. I'm talking about what if I'm speaking for the voiceless here.
5: For the voiceless.
1: Also, am I the only one who just found out that Arizona State and Kansas are playing at Wembley Stadium on
0: Saturday?
1: No, that
0: was discussed throughout the Missouri broadcast.
1: I didn't pick up on it.
0: Yeah. I don't know how that happened.
1: Really odd.
0: Wow. It's rough enough, I think, for schools to take games off campus as it is. It's another thing to take them out of the country.
5: Well, those two schools are looking for increased tourism into their cities.
3: Yeah. A lot of Brits will be coming to Lawrence.
1: Mm-hmm. Both of them wounded after losses to SEC schools. Arizona State, a 5.5-point favorite. Seems almost too good to be true.
0: Wu-Pig Sui gets to host Georgia this weekend. That's an 11 o'clock game. And 24.5 points, the spread on that one, Doug. They're not expecting Ryan Silverfield's bunch to put up much of a fight in Fayetteville. Alan Dadeville is fired up for this one, and this is the one that I would be watching if I were able to be watching it, but have an event this weekend. I think it's a bit of a shame that LSU Ole Miss is taking attention away from Lenora Sellers versus Kamario Taylor. I cannot wait for that one. Doug, that's Mississippi State and Jackson's guy, Shane Beamer.
1: Yeah.
0: I'll be polling for Mississippi State because you want Mississippi State to be undefeated when they host Missouri and ideally ranked the following Saturday. You'll be polling for Mississippi State because you hate Shane Beamer.
1: Well, 3:15 start in Columbia, South Carolina. The Gamecocks are favored by 4. Doesn't that seem a little stinky after Mississippi State's dominant performance on the road in Minnesota and how good Kamario Taylor's looked that SC would still be favored by more than 3.5? I don't know. But when it's stink, you lean into the stink, so I might be betting Beamer.
3: And the stink means...
1: It just doesn't make much sense to me. So when that's the case, you lean into it. You say, okay, it doesn't make much sense to me, but I'll take South Carolina and the points.
0: This papers, he's a sharp.
1: No, I haven't. I looked at the ledger. I haven't hit a bet since like mid-July.
5: Oh,
0: this guy's
5: no.
0: a sharp.
1: But I also don't bet. I really only bet during football
0: I mean,
1: season.
0: What have you seen from South Carolina that makes you think they're no good?
1: I don't think, not necessarily anything, because they haven't played anybody. But
0: shot
1: I think,
0: at Kent State and Towson.
1: But then wouldn't you think, like, I don't know, not a pick 'em maybe, but like SC by a point and a half? I don't know. It seems like it should be a coin toss game.
0: It is a game where I think Mississippi State right now is riding high, and therefore they're getting some attention because they did play a legitimate team on the road when they beat P.J. Fleck and Row the Boat in Minnesota last week.
1: Right, and they have what seems to be a game-changing quarterback.
0: But you could make the case that South Carolina has a game-changing quarterback.
1: Yeah.
0: I agree with Alan Dadeville, who says that's getting overshadowed. He says, I cannot wait for that one. Also, every time you guys bring up the doggies, I remember they exist. Good for them, man. Huh. That's from Alan Dadeville, and he loves the Georgia Bulldogs, and he's got a trip to Northwest Arkansas on the docket this weekend. Georgia. U.S. Open Cup semis tonight, Doug. 8:30. We're going to have to stay up late for this one. Where are you guys watching it?
5: 8:30 that late. Whew.
0: But you got the busman special today you're going to.
3: Take a nap in between.
0: Going to patios afterward to see the Cupid shuffle.
3: Huh?
0: Family law. Okay. And then settle in, get yourself a nice steak nugget from Arby's, and then watch the Doggies take on Colorado.
5: Okay.
1: How about half? How about 14 to 18 steak nuggets?
5: How big are these nuggets?
3: I gotta say, doesn't it sound? It sounds kind of appealing.
1: It's just like a steak cut up, I think, from a fast food restaurant. So
3: way to just take the air out of that
1: balloon.
3: Seems
1: like they've gotten plenty of promo recently. I don't think they're hurting.
3: Nate Burleson, call in.
0: We're getting a lot of this program's popular in Arkansas. I made my mark there 25 years ago, I guess. Dem Hogs with a 501 area code, which is Central Arkansas, says Arkansas is going to fire their first year head coach. That's Ryan Silverfield. Then Craig O'Neill, who also is down in Arkansas, says take Georgia all day. Silverfield in 2 weeks going to be blown out by Georgia this week, and Tulsa's going to beat them in Fayetteville. That's from Craig O'Neill. If they do get blown off the field this weekend, which certainly is a possibility, and lose to Tulsa, a team that beat Oklahoma State, a team that then the following week beat Oregon, that could actually get into the realm of a first-year firing. My guess would be they would fire their athletic director first, kind of like what they're doing in Tallahassee, because like in Tallahassee, they've got themselves a deficit situation in Fayetteville, and so therefore I don't know if they would be in the buyout mode a month into the season of a new head coach.
5: They couldn't do that, would they?
0: Craig O'Neill thinks it might happen.
3: I'd like to give papers a little cap tip, because yesterday you pointed out my Tom Cruise video I was so proud of that may have been AI. So yesterday online there's footage and it said the move-in trucks are already at Mike Norvell's house. And they have trucks loading furniture, and I'm thinking, You get fired. You don't, like, an hour later call Beacons and say, get over here, stat. Load up everything I own. I got fired in the last 2 hours. Yeah. So I flagged it there. Thank you, Jackson.
0: Also from, this one's from the 479, which is Fayetteville, and it's John Daly's mullet texting in. The Arkansas-Georgia line is too low. UGA by 90+.
5: Jeez.
0: So we got a nice edge there. If John Daly's mullet sees the number being around 90 and it's only set at 24.5, maybe we have a fiduciary responsibility.
3: That's got to suck if you're a first year head coach and it's already like just a sea of negativity.
5: He's only lost one game.
1: Yeah, but they got smoked. I mean,
3: but he's lost one
1: crushed.
3: Game.
1: And
5: North Alabama.
1: Their first game, their offense was so bad. It is brutal. Like, if they weren't playing a blood donor, it would have been really ugly.
0: Lock of the weekend is LSU team total over 31.5. Lane Train's running up the scoreboard this weekend, boys. That's from the Great White Hype.
1: Kind of love that. 31.5. The total for that game, the game we're talking about is LSU Ole Miss.
0: It has to be around 59 then.
1: 58.5, yeah.
0: Yeah. Based on the spread. Spread's 3, right?
1: LSU is favored by 3 points in Oxford.
0: That was Algebra Live on the air.
5: It sure was.
0: Thank you, St. Louis University High School.
3: Did you play the Lane Train audio about how he's afraid to go back? Or he fears? Didn't he say he had some fears? This was in the mixed bag or yard sale yesterday. You don't have to play. I'm just asking.
0: It was pretty reluctant to, Mark.
3: He

0: safety concerns while on his return to Oxford on Saturday.
1: Okay.
2: I mean, I guess there's real safety issues and stuff, so there's people that have a plan for that, is what it is. But I told the players today, man, like, you don't have anything to worry about as far as, like, attention on you all week and everything. There's just going to be so much attention, hatred, everything on me. I said, you just get to go play. And I said, really, the pressure's on them. They're the team that, you know, we won 7 games last year. They won 13. They return, you know, 2 Heisman candidates. How often does that ever happen in the same backfield? I mean, we had it one time with Matt Leinart and Reggie Bush, and second longest winning streak in the country. So you guys just get to go play, and the pressure's not on you.
3: Don't worry, it's all about me. Go get them, guys.
4: That's what I say right before every show.
3: Don't worry, I got this.
1: What's it come to in this country where a football coach can't go coach a game without worrying about his physical safety?
0: You mix in alcohol and night games and things get crazy.
3: But what's the actual concern? Like a fan's going to run on the field and tackle him?
0: I mean, I don't know. Yeah.
1: Every coach has state troopers escorting them on and off the field. Why is that necessary? Didn't used to be that way.
0: Right, but better be safe than sorry.
5: You ever been on a message board?
0: There'll also be 19 officers on horseback.
1: Why are people so crazy?
3: Sounds like a clinching of a World Series. Yeah.
0: The Magnificent Seven need to escort him on and off the field.
1: I don't think Vince Lombardi needed a security detail to walk off the field wherever he coached.
0: I'll tell you, Woody Hayes didn't need any security.
1: No, he'd punch you right in the throat.
3: But, and I get it, college football fans are crazy. And you want, I would be more worried about family members if they go. And I would say to Lane Train, maybe this is one the family doesn't go to, even though they'd be in a box somewhere. But I think he's going to be okay. I'm going to make I hope everybody behaves properly. But I would think the head coach, surrounded by troopers on a football field, I think he'll be okay.
1: You would hope.
3: And hopefully fans behave properly. Don't worry, team. This is all about me. The Lane Train.
6: Yeah, the train. Heading into Oxford. Game day there on Saturday morning. Nighttime kickoff in Oxford. And that is the game that has been circled ever since he went to LSU in the midst of Ole Miss's playoff run last year. So there is your college football weekend to come. Jeremy Rutherford is coming up on this program on the Polos Plus dossier. That is at the bottom of the hour. 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Plus, Doug, Daddy Padre is going to be in studio. Okay. I don't think we've ever had a Stanley Cup winning goaltender on the segment.
1: Well, and we still won't after he's come and gone.
6: So that'll be something that'll be fun to watch JR kind of go back and forth on what is expected to be one of the best goaltending tandems in the league this year with a guy who brought St. Louis the Stanley Cup and played with Jordan Binnington. So we'll get his analysis of what he thinks Hofer is going to do. He also has left his hockey career behind and working with Cardinal Vending. And Cardinal Vending is a new sponsor here on TMA. I would imagine this resonates with a number of you in the listening audience. You sit there and go, man, it would be nice if we had a break room with some real options that we could actually have, whether it be healthy breakfast, healthy lunch, healthy dinner, whatever it could be, or just something different, not candy bars and chips and just garbage. 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
2: Metro Boomin's birthday.
0: How old do you think Metro Boomin is now? What class year was he at the home of the Vikings? What do you think, Doug?
1: What class year was he at the home of the Vikings?
0: That's
1: is that
0: correct.
1: The question?
0: Yes.
1: What class year was he at the home of the Vikings?
0: Why? I'm going to go 36.
3: I really don't know. And he's local?
2: Yes.
0: Yeah, if Young Mestre were an associate,
1: yeah. Shushu. Well, I think 37.
0: I feel like I got prices right, right here in the Fisher Window and Door Store, 8 o'clock hour, Jack.
2: Today is the 33rd birthday.
1: No! 33rd.
0: Jeremy Rutherford is going to be in studio with Daddy Padre coming up, taking your two-part questions. 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So send your two-part questions in. That's coming up at 8:30 here on our Polos Plus dossier. Also on the Polos Plus dossier, the design, air, heating, and cooling email today, the morning after, at InsideSTL.com. That comes your way at approximately 9:45. Send yours in. You know, you're sitting here and going, man, Mark, from Mark's Mulch and Brawl Emporium, he's a force. Shooter McGavin's a force. Kevin Miller is a force. Jugs in D.C., a force. Why can't you be a force? You can be a force. You can do damage.
1: Yeah.
0: This could be your time to say to your wife, hey, I just got us a brand new garage door. You don't have to tell her how you did it. You're just going to have it installed by Schaefer Door Company because you won the Design Air Heating and Cooling Email of the Month. Send them in. Chairman Kurt will filter them, and then we'll read them, and you might get the votes and win a brand new garage door. The morning after at InsideSTL.com. That's how you can email in. Anything goes, and it comes your way at approximately 9:45. 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And, Doug, if you got an air conditioning problem over the next 5 days, brother, you got yourself a big problem. 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
0: 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Cardinals losing last night, whatever. But last night in Queens, Pete Alonso, Doug, hit his 300th home run. And who would have thought, but it's causing controversy with his former team. Let's set the stage. Here is the polar bear in Queens as a Baltimore Oriole.
4: And he hits one to deep left field, and that's going to be number 300 for Pete Alonso.
5: Oh, boy.
4: Off the facing of the second deck. The polar bear returns and ties the game with a monstrous home run off Kodai Senga in the ninth.
5: That was a Kinman shot.
1: Gary, saving their season indeed.
3: That was love him in Queens.
1: Yeah.
0: That was a solo shot in the ninth inning to tie the game. And again, that was in New York.
1: Right.
0: That's in New York, where the game's about to end. The Mets are about to win. Granted, they're out of it. The Orioles at 74-78, because baseball is now the bowl season in which everybody can get in, are still in the playoff race. That's why you heard Ron Darling saying it saved their season. Again, it's 74-78. That saves the season. Then after the game, Mets pitcher Sean Manaea, when the Orioles wind up winning the thing in 11 innings, he's not happy, Doug.
1: No.
0: Take a listen to what he had to say.
1: Okay, I'd like to hear what he said.
0: I sent that audio over to you, sir.
2: Did, oh, I messed up.
0: All right, Doug, I apologize.
2: No, I messed up.
1: Great. right, great. We're so worried about fixing cars.
6: I messed up. Hold on, I can get it.
3: We can just play the lane train again because it wasn't safe.
1: Baltimore's in last place, and they're still in the playoff hunt.
0: So you like the system.
6: Hold on.
3: But the Mets fans kind of pulled a B-fib there.
0: And they gave him a curtain call.
3: Yeah.
0: So they're down. It's fine, Papers. Everything's cool. I screwed up. That's who screwed up.
6: No, he sent the audio.
3: That was quick.
7: It's a unique situation that it seems as though these couple of games, they've been essentially rooting for the opposition. How has that been to play under?
8: Yeah. I played with Pete for a couple of years. I know how much it means to this organization, how much it means to the city. He's an exceptional player, and, I love him as a player, as a teammate. He's one of the greats. And unfortunately, he is not on the Mets anymore. And, congrats to him. 300 home runs. Super happy for him. But it's just crazy how things kind of unfolded. I've got nothing but respect for him and, I love him to death. But, as a team, as the 2026 Mets, I know we have definitely underperformed. But, we are the guys in here work their ass off every single day. To have that kind of reaction to an opposing player, could be anybody, it's crazy to me. I've got nothing but respect for Pete, but I've just never seen anything like that before. I know the guys in here, we are grinding our butts off and stuff like that happens, but I've never seen anything like that before. It's kind of crazy.
0: One out away from winning the game, in the ninth inning, they're about to win the game. Alonso hits a game-tying home run in New York against the Mets, and then not only does he hit number 300 to tie the game and send it to extra innings, he gets a curtain call from Mets fans, and that is what Manaya was talking about there.
1: I think that was the Mets fans' way of saying, how did you ever let this guy get away?
0: I think you're right on that. I think that's what the real undercurrent is. That's an FU to the organization.
1: Yeah.
0: It's not an FU to the players.
1: This is a team with the richest owner in baseball, all the resources in the world, one of the more popular players they've had over the last several years, and they somehow let him get away, and he's having another huge year in Baltimore.
3: I mean, it is shocking that they didn't just throw money to keep him. I mean, what do they care? I mean, would they give Max Scherzer like $50 million? Why wouldn't you pay Alonso at this point in his career? And again, if the contract ends up being bad, they don't care. Steve Cohen doesn't care.
0: Francisco Lindor was critical on Monday night. Jonah Tong had a great outing for the Mets, and Lindor says he wishes the crowd had applauded more for him than you had Manaya with the pointed comments following the curtain call and then what became a Baltimore win in 11 innings. Andy Green was asked about it when asked whether he had ever seen an opposing player receive a curtain call for tying the game at a home ballpark. A notably terse Andy Green succinctly responded that he hadn't. I know how fans feel about him. They've made it very clear the last couple of days. People are free to do whatever they want to do on the field. Our job is to never let anything external impact the way we go about playing the game.
1: Well, you can be a good fan of the game and not necessarily just be one-sided for your home team all the time. I suspect if Albert Pujols had hit a game-winning home run for the Angels to beat the Cardinals here, he would have gotten a big ovation.
3: And when he did homer, granted, it wasn't a playoff push or anything. It was the middle of the summer. Would he homer? That was a huge deal in 2019. And the fact that the Mets are out of it, I get it. You're a player. You want to win every game. But I think it's the perfect storm. This guy's having a great season. They let him go. They're mad as hell. And it's not the Mets. If you're cheering their guy and giving him a curtain call and it's a playoff game, or a deciding game, the Mets season's over. So it doesn't really matter. And I agree that it's probably more of an FU to the front office than anything.
1: Yeah. And they had some big crowds here in New York for an otherwise meaningless game for the Mets. I expect a lot of that was there just to see him.
0: 100%.
3: Perfect storm. Mets, New York fans, their kind of vibe. That guy comes back. He's having a big year. Hits a big homer. Historic one. Milestone one.
0: We got a texter saying that they're still pissed for trading Jesus Baez for Ryan Helsley. That comes from Darnell Nurse. Darnell Nurse, great to have him as a listener to the program. Yeah. And he's making that observation. Jesus Baez, now in the Cardinal organization, hitting a walk-off home run for the Springfield Cardinals last night in game one of their playoff series with Tulsa. That's his 40th home run. And Ryan Helsley no longer with the Mets. And they're not too happy about that trade in New York. They're also not happy that Pete Alonso's not a part of it.
1: Yeah.
0: So they're not happy with the organization. I think that's what the cheers
1: are. Well, that was kind of Chaim Bloom's plan, from what we gather, is do thorough scouting on the rest of baseball. So when you make a trade like that, you know the guys to target. And it looks like that's a situation where they did exactly that. They got a guy that really has massive upside in Baez. But I remember when Ken Griffey Jr. hit his 500th here at St. Louis, he got a huge ovation from Cardinal fans. He was with the Reds, I think, at the time. Remember that?
0: That's right. Yeah, it was there. Was that a Father's Day, if I'm not mistaken? Yeah. It was either Father's Day or Mother's Day.
1: He got standing O from Cardinal fans.
0: What about when Paul Skeens was no-hitting the Cardinals and a gentleman was aggressively tipping his cap as he walked off the mound?
1: Yeah.
0: Paul Skeens hasn't spent any time here.
1: Yeah.
0: I mean, I'm sure he's hung out on the landing.
1: Yeah. I think it's absolutely okay to show your respect and admiration for a guy on the other team. I'm sure the home team players don't care for it, as Manaea indicated there.
9: Right. But they didn't watch these guys for 10, 15 years of their own, you know, especially when it's a guy returning. I think it was Tony Gwynn who said if he could have hit his 3,000th hit anywhere but San Diego, it would have been St. Louis. He missed it by like a game or two.
3: And it was right around the same time as the Griffey deal. It almost happened.
9: Right, and he said that St. Louis would have been the perfect place if it weren't San Diego, which is a nice thing.
1: Yeah, I suppose whoever reaches that milestone, wherever they get it, you would expect the fans to give him
9: at least some admiration. Yeah,
1: sure.
10: They love the fans, not money.
0: How about that?
3: Sure.
0: Jeremy Rutherford's going to join us in studio taking your two-part questions. He's going to be here with Daddy Padre of Cardinal Vending. That is coming up on the program. 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Jeremy Rutherford taking your two-part questions. Also, Stanley Cup-winning goaltender Daddy Padre in the Stiefel Studios coming up here on your Polos Plus dossier. 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
0: J. Jackson's all pissy about Daddy Padre talking in the background while he's trying to run a show and play Dallas.
3: Here, pal.
9: Just got to warn people, otherwise they'll go on there and say something they shouldn't.
3: I would never do that.
9: Right, yeah. That's why I'm at where I'm at and where you are where you are.
3: Wow, fella.
0: God, what's this guy? Hi, Daddy Padre.
3: It's called a 60s mechanic, and all of a sudden he's hot bleeding.
0: A lot of wonderful choices. Did you have one for lopsided heads?
3: We got some Cardinal vending swag nice, to handed out.
0: I need one for the left side concave version.
3: Oh.
0: Yeah, I think I like that one.
3: Why are we playing the theme song to
0: Yeah,
3: Dallas?
0: What was that about? Thank you, Daddy Padre.
9: Cardinal vending.
3: Oh,
9: how do you like that, Martin?
3: J.R. Ewing.
1: I didn't see him back there.
9: Are we back?
3: That's why you sit there and I sit here.
9: Now you're getting it.
3: I couldn't possibly understand.
0: Doug, this Stiefel studio is a beehive
1: There's
0: of activity.
1: There's more people here than we've ever had in the studio. And the gifts keep rolling in. Thank you.
0: Yeah, I mean, I think. Oh, thank you. Thank you.
3: Call the fire marshal.
0: I was told that you, sir, are a Stan Kroenke spitting image. Doug, do you see the. That's what I was.
1: A little bit, maybe his younger brother.
0: Doug, you ran into him at the Rams Vikings game in Minnesota and you couldn't go to the restroom because he was in there?
1: Because of Stan.
0: Right.
3: Yeah, man, find out the restroom, Vaughn.
1: Yeah. And then they got mad at me because they said, hey, we flew you up here and now you're criticizing the owner. I said, well, that's a good point.
20: Yeah, so this is Jerry, our sales guy. One of our other sales guys. He's been...
3: Jerry, our sales guy.
0: Jerry, our sales guy is here from Cardinal Vending.
3: Papers, I know you do what you do, but could the guy have a microphone maybe?
0: No! Martin just, and Jackson just, for the fight.
3: Just a thought. I couldn't possibly understand what you're doing over there.
20: Keep it up.
0: Keep it up, papers off, Mike.
3: Padre, you were saying about somebody in the background?
20: Yeah, this is, I brought a few of our sales guys. Cutie with the glasses is back.
0: Cutie with the glasses is back. Can you see him on the YouTube?
20: We call him Andrew, I call him Monty, but he also goes by that
0: cutie
20: name
0: with
20: now.
0: The glasses?
20: Yeah, and then we have Jerry back here, who I said is Stan Kroenke's doppelganger.
0: See, look at that, Doug.
20: Jerry's been with us for over 15 years. He's awesome. He's 77 years old, so he's buzzing. So
1: oh, still getting it
20: pretty
1: done.
20: Pretty amazing, yeah.
1: Oh, great.
21: Good to see you guys.
3: What would it be like,
20: how are you today?
3: If you are a true, and I'd say there's a hint of it, if people would come up to you and just berate you in St. Louis, it wouldn't be a lovely thing to
0: have. Yeah. Johnny Landoff Jr. is listening to the program, and he says, number one, Johnny Landoff Chevrolet has used Cardinal Vending many years. The owner's son is a really good hockey player who plays hockey with my son, Johnny Landoff III. How about that, Doug? Johnny Landoff with an endorsement of Daddy Padre.
3: Doug says you're a sieve.
20: I just ran into the Landoffs, and actually I talked to their dad, and I'm like, we haven't won a championship since you've been at the game, so last time he was there, I pitched a 1-0 shutout, Doug.
1: Oh, did you really?
0: Look at this guy.
20: The Brentwood Huff and Puff.
1: Wait, you're still playing?
20: Yeah, a new session starts tomorrow night. We had a tough loss in playoffs last session.
1: Oh, okay.
0: So bounce back year.
20: Bounce back year, yeah.
1: How many goals did I get you for? 7, 8?
20: 3 that night.
1: Oh, gosh.
20: That was a tough one. 3-2.
3: But your defense let you down.
20: Yeah, I always blame the D.
1: Well, I'm sorry you never got into an NHL game.
20: I know, me too. Yeah, it's tough, but, you know. No.
0: Daddy Padres, you have lovers, you have haters here. That's the cost of doing business. Take a breath, micro machine guy, and stop talking so fast. You potato chip jockey?
1: Oh,
0: is that what you're potato? Cardinal Vending is a potato chip jockey? This is a sponsor of the program. And here in 2026, 2027, we have an exciting announcement regarding Cardinal Vending. Daddy Padre, Cardinal Vending, will be the sponsor of Robert Thomas coming back to TMA for weekly appearances.
1: Great.
0: The captain on TMA, brought to you by Cardinal Vending.
20: Yeah, no, he's a great guy. I've known him since he obviously came in the league. And
3: you guys came in at the same time.
20: Yeah, he was a rookie. I kind of put him under my wing and showed him the ropes. But
0: some people thought it was Kachuk. It wasn't.
20: It's cool, and I'm happy for him. It's awesome that he's the captain now. He's earned it. He's the best player, in my opinion, on the team. One of the best centers in the league. And, we're pumped to sponsor his segment. And, I was telling Tim the other day, I'm like, now he's got a, what is it, Doug, a taut and rewarding body, you would say?
1: I wouldn't say that, okay. No.
20: Well, anyways, he's in great shape now. And he used to go by the nickname Jalapeno Cheetos when we played Xbox together. So when we played NHL together, yeah. So I guess he's probably put down the bag of Cheetos now. And now he's focused on you know, maybe bring in a chalice to St.
0: Louis. Are you jotting that one down? Yeah. Jalapeno no, Cheetos.
3: I'm about to text 18 and just say we're talking about his taut body segment.
0: This is the sponsor of your segment this year.
3: This is where the segments may go away.
0: On TMA. Cardinal Vending, tell the audience what's going on here, because this is a great thing that you guys do for businesses. And I'm sure people have thought about it before. It's like, man, I'd love to just be able to stay in the office. I got things to do, but all we have are like potato chips and candy bars. You guys change that.
20: Right. And we still do, obviously, the old school vending. And, you know, we have, you know, I'd say like the junk food or the potato chips, the, you know, that kind of stuff. But now we're, you know, we're evolving. We have, you know, some of this stuff that I brought you guys.
0: What do we got in here, Doug?
20: We got our first form meat sticks.
0: That's my go-to.
20: The other stuff. These are real popular now, the Solis. I don't know if you guys have had
1: those.
20: What
1: is that?
20: It's like kind of just like fruit, basically, into like fruit snacks, but it's actually healthy. It's not bad for you. And I did bring Martin. I know you're a big sparkling water guy, but we just recently started carrying some of this Mexican sparkling water, the Minagra.
3: All right.
20: So, we carry all sorts of different products. Like, that's one thing I think that we pride ourselves on is our variety. You know, when you guys go to gas stations or Walmart, Target, you name all those stores, it's you have the pick of the litter, right? So we're trying to bring that to people's break rooms, their factories. You know, we're in schools, you know, but we're USDA compliant in schools. But, you know, we try to give everybody plenty of options. You know, you don't have time to go and, you know, maybe grab a lunch or something, get a quick snack, get some protein in you.
3: Well, these guys do 5 hours of broadcast, and they got a snack on the go, man.
0: Yeah, I mean, we work with Ken Iggy Strode, who banned you from TMA for a number of years. I don't know if you have anything you'd like to say or do for Iggy.
20: I learned my lesson after last time. I forgot about him being on after the morning after, so I did bring him a bag, so I'm going to stick around and make sure I get him his bag.
0: Oh, you're going to stick around
20: for
0: this?
20: I didn't have any darts. We don't sell darts, so I couldn't put any of those in a bag, but... you know, I brought him some stuff that I think he might like. So
3: that was the first question in the YouTube chat. They said, "Did Ken get a bag?"
20: Yeah, Ken got a bag, and JR's on the floor over here, over in like the cuck corner over
0: here. Yeah, he's in the cuck corner.
20: But yeah,
3: Jeremy Rutherford is here as well.
20: Jerry's back there. Sorry, JR's back here behind me. So I made sure I got Jeremy a bag too. So everyone's got a bag.
0: There you go.
3: What do you put in a JR bag? No offense.
20: JR, what did I put in your bag?
0: Yeah, what do you have there, JR?
4: Snickers. Looks like there's some
3: couple burritos.
4: Little Debbie's.
0: He's kind of sending a message.
20: I will say, when I put your guys' bags together, it's not as easy if I had like Plowsy here. Plowsy, I could just bring all of you.
0: Anything
20: know,
0: or
20: to Spunk Myers. I was one of his favorites. So yeah, any of those.
4: A bong.
20: Kind of, bong
0: in a bag. Daddy Padre and Cardinal Vending, the cutie with the glasses, the Stan Kroenke doppelganger. They're all here. They will be sponsoring Robert Thomas, who does business as Jalapeno Cheeto when he's online gaming. Doug, we're learning things here.
20: He's a heck of an NHL 27 player.
0: Oh, is that right?
20: Yeah, he's a good. He's good at everything, right? I mean, you tell me he's a heck of a golfer.
0: Yeah, he's a 2 index, and he just had a hole in one.
20: This guy's got it all going on. Great set of fake teeth too. You know, I mean, can't beat that. You know, I always tease him about that. So
1: the others get knocked out.
20: A lot of the guys don't fix them because of that. You know, they wait till the end of their careers. Right. And
1: how about you? Do you lose any teeth?
20: I never lost any teeth. I did get a deviated septum actually playing ball hockey, of all the things. I played goalie for over 30 years. Never had an injury. Knock on wood. And then I played freaking ball hockey and got my nose taken off. So now I can't breathe out of one of my nostrils.
1: Were you wearing a mask?
20: No, we don't. Well, it's out in the league that we played him with John. John was there that night. Yeah, I was leaking all over the place.
1: Was he the one who hit you with the slapper?
20: No, just some guy, kind of like a backswing type of thing. So yeah, it wasn't fun. Now I got a damaged septum. So
1: cry me a river.
20: I know.
0: Sorry, Doug. If you would like to do business with Cardinal Vending, and I would really recommend it. I think that this is a great company. They're a local company, 3 generations there, and now the sponsor of Robert Thomas every week throughout the regular season here on TMA. Go to cardinalvending.net, and you guys come out and update the break room and bring in the treats that the people want. Healthy, the old school treats, it doesn't matter.
20: Yeah, and even we do coffee, you know, in break rooms too, obviously, water systems.
0: The coffee machine here at Hubbard has been the bane of
20: and we're going to talk about that, try to get that situated. But yeah, we do water systems too, you know, so we try to provide it all. Like, we're unique with stuff too. We're in hotels now too. So, you know,
0: good
20: instead
0: for you
20: of
0: guys.
20: The, you know, standard little checkout thing that the front desk lady has to do. We deal with that for her now. She doesn't have to deal with that anymore. So
0: that's easy.
20: Selling
0: that's
20: like
0: nice.
20: Water wingies, Dougie. You know, maybe a yellow swim diaper.
1: Oh, we've got those.
0: Yeah, we do. It's been a problem on this program.
20: Here. I heard Iggy was going to wear one if Somebody was it? He
0: bet Kansas and said if Missouri were to win, he would wear Jackson's yellow swim diaper.
20: Another Mizzou alum over here, too.
0: Fight Tiger! ZOU! Beat Troy! Yeah. 26.5-point favorites. Yeah, so. Daddy Padre, cutie with the glasses, Stan Kroenke, doppelganger, thank you so much for coming in and being a part of it. And it's great to have your analysis here as well, because you spent time in the league and your name is on the chalice, and we have Jeremy Rutherford here. Jer, isn't it a treat to be here with a cup winner?
5: Listen, I've had texts from John Hamm. I've had Gretzky say, call you in 5 minutes. When he texted me yesterday and said, I'm going to be in studio with you tomorrow, it was just...
0: Wow. Probably nervous, I would guess.
5: A little bit nervous. Got up early, couldn't sleep last night.
20: Jer was there since day one when I started skating with the guys. I remember back in the day I met him at the old Chesterfield ice rink, so it's he's been there through all of
5: it. He was the first NHL player who you interview him and you've got enough and you're ready to go write your story. He's like, hey, you want more? I'll tell you more.
0: The hottie with the glasses is back. Ooh la la, that's from the Hunchback of Oncastle. God,
20: sakes.
0: He loves you. God, he really likes you. I'll connect you guys. You can send your two-part questions in 314-399-9646. That's how you can text in for JR. JR, here we are. It's all about to start, brother. What is your heart out? Because we know you have a heart out at
5: No, I don't. No pod today. We did it yesterday.
0: Pod day. Okay, okay. All right, here we go. Your thoughts here as we are on the eve of camp opening and 3 days away from the first preseason game, which you can hear on 101 ESPN Blues Stars pregame. 6 p.m., puck drop 7 p.m. That is on the 21st. On the 19th, Blues Stars pregame, 5 p.m., puck drop 6 p.m. What do you think, JR?
5: I'm just ready to quit with the projections, and I think this guy might do this, and let's hope that this guy does this. It's just time to watch practice and see what materializes.
0: Yeah.
1: What's the emergency goalie situation like now? Because they've had a real problem with that over the years.
5: We have an expert in the house to answer that
20: question. So from what I understand, and I know a few of the guys, and one of them is actually Mike Caruso's son, Jack.
0: How about that?
20: He's a great guy.
0: He played at Denver.
20: Good kid. Full right too. He doesn't. You know, he catches with his right hand instead of his left. A little different. Not many goalies do that. Like Mike McKenna. And then it's also I think Ted Borelli's doing a few games too. So when Jack can't go out of town, because Jack I think works for the team a little bit too. Yeah. So Ted will be doing it, and I think Ted actually got a job with the Blues too, doing some soft tissue work is what he told me. So.
1: And you lost your job doing that because a tennis ball hit you in the nose and you can't breathe? No,
20: it was a combination. It was a little bit of COVID stuff, and then I had another kid, and then it was just too much. Like having three kids now, can't really swing it as much.
1: Okay, well, you did your best.
20: But yeah, no, and then this year they're traveling, like I said, it's kind of like a bullpen catcher. So they won't...
1: Well, they actually travel.
20: Yeah, they're going to practice, so that when the starter... that day doesn't want to skate, they're going to get shelled, as you would say. But, you know.
1: Well, that'd be a fun job to have for somebody.
20: I think it would be. Is like if you're young and like Jackson or something, you can travel around.
0: Jackson can't tend the net, he said. All right, the questions are coming in here. And again, we have JR, but we also have Stanley Cup winning goaltender.
3: Questions for both.
0: Yeah, Doug Stepson starts things off. Can you ask Little Debbie what he expects from Dvorsky? Are you doing business as Little Debbie?
5: I did see some Weight Watcher stuff in here too, so I kind of mixed it up a little bit. Yeah, from Dvorsky, 12 goals last year, and looks like he's going to be the number three center with Mason McTavish coming in. So I think they just wanted to give him some support. He looked good. I think that they still realize that he's young, and you bring in a guy who's been in the league a couple years like McTavish is going to help Dvorsky. So what do you expect from him? Let's go with 15 goals and 36 points.
0: Wow, that's very specific. I like that, JR. Who are the rumored players being offered for Nikishin? That is from the Lone Rangers sidekick. Yeah, where does that all stand here as we were on the precipice of things getting underway?
5: Yeah, Pierre LeBrun at The Athletic had a report a couple days ago that said it's still same situation, that he wants a change of scenery. He has, obviously, till tomorrow to report to camp, and December 1st to sign a new contract. He doesn't have a contract, so the rumors continue, including speculation about the Blues being interested. I would think that they would be. He fits exactly what they're trying to do, 24 years old, and play the left side of that defense, but the person asked what would the trade swap be. You've heard everything from Jake Neighbors to a Theo Lindstein to what have you. And I continue to say, you don't want to give up a Jake Neighbors, I don't think, in a deal like that. I would not do that. And then if you do make that trade, depending on what you give up, what do you pay Nikishin? And I think the sticking point would be the $8 million that they pay Broberg. You don't want to pay him more than that.
0: You were confident, right, in your bold projections column. I don't know if confident would be the right word. I don't want to characterize that. But you said you thought that this was something that had a good chance of happening. And now that we're closer to things getting underway tomorrow, Do you feel less confident that it's going to happen?
5: Yeah, that's one of those deals. You know, you throw out the bold prediction and just see what happens. But it's, you know, time, I don't think, changes it. Okay. I think, you know, that whether it happened 3 weeks ago or happens tomorrow, it could still happen. It's just that, you know, once camp starts for Carolina and he's not there, what kind of negotiation happens between him and Carolina in terms of, you know, pushing a trade? So we'll see what happens. But, yeah, I don't rule it out just because we're a day away from camp here.
0: Your two-part questions for Jeremy Rutherford are welcome at 314-399-9646. He is brought to you every Wednesday here on the TMA 8 o'clock hour by Mark Hanna of Evergreen Wealth Strategies. 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Wonderful text coming in from your mom's lesbian lover. Doug, it's a two-parter. As the sexiest Northern Jeffco hockey beat writer in the country, how do you keep all the females at bay? And second, what do you predict will happen in the goalie competition between Binner and Hofer this season? That's from your mom's lesbian lover.
5: Yeah, to keep them off, I just take my hat off, show them the bald dome.
0: Yeah, that's got
5: to
0: do it.
5: And a lot of times I'll wear a half shirt, you know, just let that belly kind of hang.
1: Hot, yeah. Yeah.
5: So it works pretty good. You do that stuff.
0: Ooh.
5: What about the goalies, Padre? Speaking of which, Mark Hanna texted me, and he said he wished he could be here, and he wants me to get him an autograph from the
0: Stanley Cup. Daddy, Padre, this guy signs autographs,
1: sakes.
0: Doug.
1: Heaven's sakes. Yeah, I paid JR to say that. I don't know. Binner, not, as the kids would say, he has that dog in him, so I just don't see him going away quietly. I feel like he's going to have a huge year. He's always clutch. I think he's a contract year. Mm-hmm. He's comfortable here. I think the team's well built around him. Defense is a lot better, I think, with Carlo. Carlo's a huge addition, I think. Would you agree, Jeremy?
5: Yeah.
1: Big body back there. You know, I just think it's a way better team than they had last year, especially defensively. And I think Benner's going to have a big year. So I don't know. I think you're going to see like a split. No one really has that goalie anymore that's playing, you know, the Grant Fear numbers, the 70-something games. So it's, you know, the Connor Hellebucks and the Sorokins and the Shesterkins. They don't, you know, I don't think we have one of those. But Hofer's a stud. I think he's going to be, you know, really good, but I still think Benner's not going to go away quietly.
0: JR, did you ever interview Melrose? And second question, who has the best sandwich in Jefferson County?
5: Yeah, never been a...
3: Which one do you want to take first?
5: Yeah, let's... I want to talk... Do you talk longer about the second question? So I want to spend more time on
1: it's
5: the...
1: More important. It's closer to home.
5: Never interviewed Barry Melrose, but obviously Chaser, one of his closest friends, and Chaser had thousands of stories about him. So also, I think that Bernie Federico grew up not too far from Melrose, you know, back in Western Canada. So he's real close with him, too. And as far as the best sandwich, I'm going Pomodoro's and Subs. You have to. It's off of Jeffco Boulevard. Been going there for years. Anybody? Mm. It's the equivalent of... Yeah, sweetbread. Yep. They... they've been in Jeffco for, what, 23 years, I believe? So
0: nice.
5: Stop on by.
0: Let's see, Doug, this one doesn't seem like it's directed toward JR, and it might be some shots coming our way. I'm afraid I missed that segment where you all fantasize about Missouri's national championship in football and basketball. Is that still coming up? I'm not sure I can spend a day and survive without listening to you all fantasize. That's from the 618.
1: Okay, leave us alone.
0: Let's see, JR, how many points do you believe it would take the Blues to get into the playoffs this year? Also, who on the TMA lineup has the largest Johnson? That's from the sick man.
1: Gosh.
5: Well, two more games, 84 games, so more points.
0: Yeah.
5: Let's go 97 to get that wild card. And who's got the longest Johnson?
0: Yeah.
1: You're going to take that one, are you?
5: Doug? Can I include people who are new to the show today?
1: Oh, God.
5: Yeah. The cutie back here.
1: Oh, my gosh.
0: I was going to kind of guess that, too. Yeah, that's definitely the punchback of Von Castle.
1: Hey, Jeremy, don't you think it's going to be like really hard for them to get in the playoffs with
20: Minnesota is probably going to lock up a spot. Dallas, Colorado, that's three in the Central. Utah looks unreal on paper. So I don't know how. So you're fighting, in my opinion, for like one spot. Would you agree with that?
5: Yep.
20: With Vegas, Edmonton, obviously. And then you'll have, I would guess, Anaheim, maybe. I don't know. LA, they're older. But
5: Nashville.
20: Nashville. And then Winnipeg, I guess, whatever happens with Hellebuck. I mean, I don't know if he's reporting to camp or not, but I just don't know how. They're going to have a really tough time, I feel like, getting that last spot.
0: If you want to bet the Blues to make the playoffs, you basically get 2-1 on your money. They're plus 175 to make the playoffs. Yeah. So you just laid out one of the reasons why, because you're sitting there going, man, I feel like the team's better, which you were saying, but then how difficult the path to get in is in the West.
20: Right, and I don't know what's going on with Quinn Hughes, like if he's staying in Minnesota or not. I mean, that there's a lot of like big names up in the air, I feel like, that could, you know, change here in the next few weeks, or maybe they don't. I don't know. I just don't know how they sneak in unless they just, you know, I don't know. It's going to be tough. I think Mason McTavish is the X factor, honestly, because they didn't really have a second line center last year.
5: Can you do the segment with Robert Thomas next week and tell him how tough it's going to be for him to make the playoffs?
20: Well, Jeremy, you remember my Twitter when I would be sitting there up in the upper deck watching the games. And
5: it's the best, Timmy. I've told you that before, right?
0: Yeah.
5: Like, he's the backup goalie. Yeah. He could literally be on the ice. One of 19,000 people who's next in line to go on the ice. This team sucks. This guy can't make a pass.
3: Fire Berube.
0: Yeah, how about that play with Armstrong?
20: Yeah. Oh, no. Doug, that was always cool. I always would toe the line. I wasn't like, you know, a complete Bluesier, as I like to call them. So I was pretty good about it. A lot of times it was defending like Brian Elliott. I thought Brian Elliott was a really solid goalie, and people just had like loved to hate on him for some reason.
5: You wanted his job. What are you talking about?
20: Yeah, I didn't want his job. Yeah,
3: it was the burner account, JR.
20: Yeah, so yeah, no, but yeah, no, that was back in the day.
3: Elliott held on to their shutout record for a long time. He was the career leader, which was shocking.
20: Well, it's kind of funny, and JR, you know this now, with camp being so short now, he made the team out of camp. He beat out Ben Bishop, which obviously, you know, Bish had an awesome career, you know, but it was, he came in on a, like, what was it, a two-way, JR, the first year?
5: Yeah, Brian.
20: And then
5: he
20: stole the job out of camp, and then like the rest is history, and he became their number one. They even tried to bring in Ryan Miller and that still didn't work. And,
3: no, didn't
20: and then Elliott
3: at all.
20: The next year was a starter again. So he really made a name for himself here.
3: Is he working for the team now?
20: I think he is, right, Jared?
5: Yeah,
20: consultant.
5: Roving goaltending coach.
20: What a great job, huh? Consultant.
0: Consulting and traveling, yeah.
20: Doug's consultant.
0: Let's see. How is Steen's personality different from Doug Armstrong? They're both cute. That's from Cucky the Dwarf.
1: Can we get away with the way people look and how long
0: Well, I'll tell you, Daddy Padre and JR, you guys bring numbies. 329 people. Are in the Form Energy YouTube chat on the TMA STL YouTube channel. Yeah, those are big numbies. What would you guys say on the personality differences there? Both business, that's for
5: both
0: sure.
5: Both business, yeah, for sure. And, you know, only a handful of interactions with Steen so far as the general manager. But, yeah, I think he's going to be pretty measured. And that's the one thing that everybody says about him. Just, like, he takes in info, he thinks about it, he digests it, he talks to people, he measures it, he talks to people again. But in terms of personality dealing with us, yeah, it probably will take him a little bit to get comfortable, wouldn't you say, Martin, in terms of doing those scrums and talking to everybody?
3: I think
5: Doug
3: Army,
5: too, he works at Channel 4.
3: Army, who can be, who can have that tough exterior, or whatever. I think he secretly kind of enjoyed media exchanges. I think Steen never will. So media wise, I think there's that personality differences, but I think they're both pretty intense for sure.
1: Steen was well known for pushing the mics away from his face. Remember that?
3: Yes.
1: You know, everybody get their mic up there,
3: I really
1: and
3: enjoyed
1: push
3: that.
1: Them away.
3: Well, and the truth is, some of the radio kids get paid, or used to, I guess, to get that to get that logo as high so that it'd be just buried into their nostril, and the TV shot always showed the microphone, Solomon, and so
20: I say David Solomon had a heck of a mic right in the face.
3: Well, I'm getting paid to put it. So you would have to like push it down physically, which is what Steen.
5: Yeah, and hey Timmy, one
3: do.
5: Time you guys know Chris Pinker, he's the Blues social media. Well, he's in charge of a lot, so he's got his arm up in the air, and his kind of suit is just kind of, you know, spread from his body because he's got his arm up in the air. Alexander Steen's doing an interview. This is when he's a player, and he's like, "Well, I just think we got to get the power play going. You know, we got to get a higher percentage on there." Is that your dry clean tag?
3: I did think it was notable. Steiner said that when they were back in Switzerland or Sweden, and he said his wife loved the idea of moving back. And I'm like, dude, you're in Sweden. What are you doing coming back here? He said they really miss St. Louis.
5: Yeah, I've been to Sweden. I would have swapped spots.
3: Yeah,
5: with
20: JR, do you have any other good ones of getting carved in the locker room by any of the guys? Like
3: carved.
20: Just, you know what I mean? When you're standing there.
5: Yeah, just about every day for the past 21 years. Off the top of my head, I'm trying to think. I think it was Ty Conklin. He gave me an answer one time. And I don't know why I did this, but when I transcribed his answer, I put like a couple mans in there. You know, when people talk and they say man. And he's like, hey, buddy, can you make me sign a little bit? Take out the mans in my responses.
3: Let's see. Let's do one more here as we're approaching 9 o'clock, 8:59 in St. Louis. Time check brought to you by Clarkson Jewelers. JR, do you agree that team size has been upgraded for the season, and do you have thoughts on the team speed as they get ready to open camp? That is from the 636.
5: Yeah, 100%. They just being in the room last week with a few of those guys, Brandon Carlo, you guys were talking about, big dude. Ross Johnston, big dude. I think it's a focus on defense, especially with a Pareko back there and now with a Carlo back there, that they want to go back. I think Steens wants a bigger team, and especially on the back end, and so that's the direction they're going. Speed-wise, Connor McMichael brings you some speed. We'll see what happens with Mason McTavish. You guys probably saw his comments the other day where he said that he worked a lot on the power skating, so we'll see what that transitions into.
1: They got that huge guy, Ross Johnston. He's like 6'5", 230. Is he the enforcer now that Daddy Padre's gone?
5: He is. Could you take him, Daddy Padre?
20: Yeah, he's a big boy.
5: He's a big boy.
1: Big boy. And listen, is that what he's here for, is to be an enforcer?
5: Yeah, like he said, though, you got to be able to play the game today or else you're gonna go. But not only can he be an enforcer in his locker room, I guess like a lot of enforcers and Daddy, you know, he talked the other day about... He likes to keep the accountability in the room. And if you talk to a Cam Fowler and some of these other guys that played with him in Anaheim, he did that. Like, if you're not playing up to your standards, he will tell you about it.
3: Hold them accountable, Doug. That's what you do here every morning on 101 ESPN. Daddy Padre, wonderful to have you and Cardinal Vending in and bringing Robert Thomas to us throughout the course of the season. Cardinal Vending, sponsor of the captain on TMA in 2026 and 2027. Cutie with the glasses, Dan Kroenke doppelganger, Daddy Padre, thank you so much. And what do you have there?
20: This is for JR. So he actually got us some business across the street from our office over here.
3: Oh, wow.
20: It's an Adidas baseball facility where his son plays. And it's a gift. It's like a gift card type of thing where you can load money under our cards. Like, we have this at all of our markets, vending machines. You can use it. It's just kind of, you load money onto it. You can build rewards and everything. So I was just going to give JR for helping us out for that.
3: What a gesture.
5: Thank you.
3: All these years, I never knew he was
20: But
3: thoughtful.
20: Now when you're over there with your son, you can buy him whatever he wants.
5: That's great. Yeah. So,
2: thank you. Thank you, buddy.
20: Oh, I know. Gift cards.
2: I'll give you a little gift card. Give it to me. I'll give it back to you.
18: 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We always enjoy it. 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

0: Like The Weeknd, huh?
1: Oh, yeah, this is a banger.
2: Nice!
1: This one kind of put him on the map, didn't it?
0: Wow. No? He just got dismissed just like that.
1: It was his biggest hit, wasn't it?
3: Yes, his biggest hit, but no, he had...
0: Can't feel my face, huh?
3: Yeah, so that would have been Beauty Behind the Madness. That would have been like
0: Beauty Behind the Madness, right?
3: 2015, 2014, 2015. This came out in 2020. This is the most streamed song in Spotify history.
1: Yeah, this is the one that got him on Super Bowl halftime.
3: This was the big hit he played at the Super Bowl. But Can't Feel My Face, Often, some other hits before that.
0: The program's called The Morning After at Arizona 101 ESPN. We're in the Mark Hanna Evergreen Wealth Strategies 9 o'clock hour, fresh off of about a half hour with Jeremy Rutherford, and he is answering two-part questions. 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It is going to be a rough one here over the next few days with these temperatures. It's only the third time in St. Louis's weather recorded history where you're going to have a heat advisory after September 15th. Doug, how about that? That was sent in by a texter. Today, high 93. Tomorrow, high 95. Friday, 93. Saturday, 92. 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A lot of Blues conversation here on the presentation. We did talk Cardinals and Jesus Baez walk-off home run at Double A. His Double A is more buzz about than the Major League team at this moment. And one of the things that's lurking out there is the enthusiasm that those who are paying attention have for the young players really thriving. That Springfield Double A team is an absolute machine. But what's it going to look like if and when there is a work stoppage? Jeff Passan with the latest. Here is what he had to say.
4: Over the last decade, Cleveland has the seventh best record in baseball. The Guardians have been better than the Boston Red Sox, better than the Chicago Cubs, better than the Philadelphia Phillies. The response from the Guardians to talk with their owner, Paul Dolan, was perfectly pleasant. Unfortunately, it said, won't be able to make Paul available at this time. It was also a sign of things to come, because as the replies returned, it started to sound the same. 0 for 5 turned into 0 for 10, which begat 0 for 15. And as much as I had hoped a single owner, just one, would stand behind a set of labor proposals that MLBPA executive director Bruce Meyer called, quote, the worst system for players in any of the major sports. And it's not close, end quote. As one media relations director said, quote, I don't think many owners are ready to talk on this topic, end quote. And another was even clearer why, saying, quote, MLB is handling all communication on the topic, end quote.
5: Not a surprising result. I would think.

0: owners at least get to the end of the season, or they'll say, you talk, Fred, you talk, Bob, and they'll pick a couple to speak. So it may have been an outcome that you knew would happen, but it'd be great to get passing on to talk about it. Papes, you want to reach out?
1: Oh, no.
2: Probably not going to happen. He doesn't like me much.
1: Doug and him get sideways.
2: Yeah.
0: It happens.
2: Well,
0: what are the owners going to say at this moment? I think Manfred will probably...
2: Right, he'll speak for
0: I do think they could use a better face for this topic, since Manfred seems to have gotten on the nerves of the players. And granted, the deal is the deal. It's not all about semantics and public image, but I wonder if somebody else could kind of front this conversation instead of Manfred.
2: Like a popular owner be the one to speak for them?
0: I'm trying to think who would be in that category. Just he said so many things that are clunky. I mean, we heard the whole Bryce Harper exchange. There's so much animosity there. Who else could message this better? I named Bob Costas as the appointee, Doug, to just mitigate. Media? Just to mitigate this.
2: He would have been a good commissioner of baseball.
0: But instead, he chose to be a surprise guest. So we all make choices. But are you surprised that owners would turn, even Jeff Passan, who's a high profile baseball insider? It doesn't surprise me. I think he was alluding to the fact that maybe they all kind of almost colluded. Like,
3: do you think it could be a directive from Manfred to not speak?
0: That's probably possible.
2: This will be a frustrating story to cover for people that cover baseball just because of that. You get in labor talks, and the player side will probably talk. We don't want to. Can't believe what they're doing. They should share the wealth. And the owners will say nothing.
3: Right.
4: Jim Bowden had a good column in The Athletic yesterday, giving his perspective. I was an MLB GM. This is what is fair and unfair in the labor proposals. He gives his background as somebody who was a GM for 16 years. He says, with the proposal from the league of a salary floor of $171.2 million and a salary cap of $245.3 million, with players receiving 50% of the revenues, he says, under this proposal, eight teams would have to reduce their payrolls: the Dodgers, Mets, Yankees, Blue Jays, Phillies, Red Sox, Padres, and Braves. 12 teams would need to increase their payrolls to reach the minimum: the Marlins, Guardians, Rays, White Sox, Cardinals, Nationals, Pirates, Twins, Brewers, Athletics, Rockies, and Reds. Even with eight teams needing to reduce their payrolls, more money would be spent on major league players under this system on the whole, because the 12 smaller payroll teams would need to spend a total of $621 million to reach the floor, while the eight larger payroll teams would need to reduce their spending by $577 million. Both the average player salaries and the overall salary pool for major league players would be more than they are this season. That said, salaries would likely continue to increase each year, even under the current system. The key point here is that MLB players receive just 47 to 48% of league revenues this year, and their share has gone down under each of the last four CBAs. Over the past 5 years, the average MLB team payroll has increased by 21%, while the NHL, 26%, NBA, 34%, and NFL, 45%, have seen bigger increases to their average team payrolls. And that lack of growth in player compensation for MLB players relative to their NHL, NBA, and NFL peers demonstrates that the current system is not working optimally for all the players at a time when the owners are selling teams for record valuations.
2: It seems fair to me, those numbers. 171 for a floor, 245 for the ceiling, sharing 50% of the revenues. That seems pretty fair to me.
3: In this article, Bowden says that the players seem dubious of that true 50-50 split.
0: They've sort of always said that the books are cooked. They never believed the owners.
2: Well, you would think if the owners are serious about it, they could prove, they could show the books. Say, here's what we're making.
1: I don't think they want to do
2: that. They don't want to do that either. Well, if they are cooking the books, then you can see why the players aren't happy.
4: There have been a number of requests for the Tam Avenue Capital Partners to show our books.
2: You ever do it? You ever release them?
4: We've hired defense counsel.
2: Okay.
0: They hand them over and it says, look like you guys made $100 million last year. What's this? Oh, you had a line item, $70 million general expenses.
4: That's there, right. Yeah, what else are we going to do? We have expenses.
2: Yeah.
4: That's what I say.
2: Yeah. And the investors are unhappy because they keep pouring money into the Tam Avenue Partners and getting nothing out of it? Is that what's happening there?
4: Those are serious charges.
2: Okay, sorry.
4: They're accurate, but they're serious charges.
2: All right.
4: Don Peepee says, he's not very likable. I personally can't stand him. I assume he's talking about me, but I'm not sure. I just chime in there.
3: Probably passing.
4: You think that's who it is?
3: Yeah.
2: Or Manfred.
0: There's a lot of commenting on the cadence and the delivery that Jeff Passan has.
3: I would imagine. They're talking about Passan.
4: It did sound a little AI.
0: Yeah. Can we play just a little snippet there?
3: Yeah, yeah.
0: I think that his inflection point.
5: Over the last decade, Cleveland has the 7th best record in baseball. The Guardians have been better than the Boston Red Sox, better than the Chicago Cubs, better than the Philadelphia Phillies.
0: There's some spikes in
3: yeah,
0: there.
3: Yeah, it kind of is talking like a guy on TikTok who's trying to tell you where the best place to get a corn dog at Disney World is.
2: Oh,
3: wow. See, this guy will never come on the show.
4: Is that a floating head?
3: Yeah, yeah, superimposed on.
0: That was a hologram passing.
3: On Goofy.
4: Hey, gang. For real text. Doug, do you like when somebody says for real text?
2: No, I don't care for it.
4: You do realize 98% of your audience probably doesn't understand what a labor negotiation is, or probably even what a percentage is. Maybe go back to Is It a Cuck or Iggy's Five Leg Parlays. That's from the Linda Sniffer.
3: That's what that's what 11 and Noon's for. It's for Five Leg Parlays and Cuck Talk.
2: Huh. I was in a few labor negotiations with the union at Channel 4. And the talk was never about revenue sharing. It's about how big a cut is it going to be this time. Oh, we're in a great bargaining position. The business is falling apart.
3: Would you negotiate for free parking?
2: Oh, sure.
0: Yeah. They're like, here's Vaughn again. He's going to bring up the parking.
3: Mm-hmm. Yeah. You'd even take a pay cut if it meant free parking.
2: It was
3: parking.
2: A major hassle at Channel 4 when it was downtown.
3: Yeah.
0: You had to pay for it, right?
2: Well, there was parking spots for the main anchors and the management people.
0: People who had been tasered got to park up front.
2: Photographers with all their equipment. And then about half the people there had to pay to park and walk sometimes, you know, 11 o'clock at night downtown and parking garages. And it was an ordeal.
3: Right.
4: Stop this nonsense. The Cardinals wouldn't make the playoffs next year anyway. That's from the 270 construction crew.
0: So it's okay to have a lockout because the Cardinals weren't going to make the playoffs. Okay.
4: That's correct.
2: Well, even though they're 19 and a half games out of first place this year, it's still been entertainment, hadn't it? It's been 6 months worth of entertainment. Not the greatest entertainment because they're not going to win anything, but it's still something to watch and be interested in for 6 months.
4: I've enjoyed this season more than any other season since 2022. I would imagine that is the case for most people listening to this particular show. But it certainly was a different experience than 2022. 2022 was all about, number one, a really good team, but also the Albert Pujols 700 chase and the nostalgia of seeing those three legends play together for one final time. So a lot different than the feeling of what this is. That felt like a closing of a chapter. Little did we know it wasn't just the closing of the chapter of that era of Wainwright, Pujols, and Molina, but really the end of a run that for the most part had included every single year having some chance of playing a game that would impact the possibility of being in the postseason. Even in the down years of 07 and 10, 2003, hell, that team won more regular season games than the world champion 2016 did. And even 16, 17, 18, they were lurking. Not the case, for the most part, in 23, 24, and 25. And they were lurking up until, I feel like that Philadelphia series a couple weeks ago was the end, 3 weeks ago. But this is different because I feel like it is actually the beginning. And maybe I'm wrong, but it's certainly a different vibe for me, and I think those in the organization, about what is to come. The frustration is what we're talking about, the labor situation and how that could impact that that progress.
0: And the names you heard about, if you're a Cardinal fan, you want to get excited about what's in the pipeline, you get to see Bernal. You get to see Bias. I mean, had they not promoted these guys, if they said part of it was their concern about the 40-man and the lockout, that would have been really depressing. But instead, you had a full season of J.J. Weatherholt. You're going to end up with, what, a month and a half of Joshua Bias, a month of Leo Bernal. I think that just really helped if you want to sell people on the future, they need to see it, other than reading about it in Memphis or Springfield. And Larry, and even Quinn Matthews, I think, now would fall in.
4: Yeah, that's been really impressive. Sniff It Hole says, this is the most proud I've been of a Cardinal team since the 2013 team.
2: Oh, come on.
4: Uh-oh, sounds like Doug and Sniff It Holes
2: are
4: going to fight.
2: 19 and a half games out of first place, and this is the most proud you've been of them? Mm. I mean, they've got a huge mountain to climb to get even close to the Milwaukee Brewers. They're not close to that level, and haven't been for 4 years now. In 23, they finished 21 games behind Milwaukee. 24, 10 games. 25, 19 games behind Milwaukee. This year, they're 19 and a half behind Milwaukee. And it's growing. They're likely to be 20 games out. They've got a long, long way to go to have any dreams of winning the division again. And the Brewers have got all that pitching, especially they got the best pitcher in baseball now with Mizorowski. It's going to be tough to catch. To catch up with them. They've got a big way to go.
4: So you hate Sniffing Holes?
2: No, I don't. But to say this is the most proud you've been of the team? They've got a losing record. It's been fun to watch some of the young guys develop. Of course, it has been. But for the team, boy, you're setting your standards pretty low if you're proud of a team that might still finish in last place and they're 19 and a half out of first place.
4: Doug, negative Nancy Vaughn. That's from two words for you in the 4 minutes of YouTube chat.
2: You can look at it through Cardinal color glasses, but the reality is they're not close to being a contender. Even with the expanded playoffs, they're not close to making the playoffs.
6: You kind of sound like the whiny bitch.
4: Doug, it's about expectations. We overachieved this year. If you thought this team was going to be content with the Brewers, you're delusional. That's some sniffing holes.
2: I didn't think they would contend with the Brewers, no. But that doesn't mean I'm really proud of the team for finishing fourth, 19 and a half out.
7: Shut up, ravioli head.
2: Suddenly that's a great year? Suddenly this is the most proud we've ever been?
0: What happened to the 2014? They made the NLCS. That got bypassed.
2: Yeah.
0: All the way back to 13?
4: 100-win team in 2015, NLCS team in 2019, although I'm not quite sure that they were that great of a team. They were there. Stephen Wildwood, I think maybe this is what Sniffing Holes forgot to include. To be honest, there was a lot of pressure on this Cardinal team to win enough games so that Tim won his bet. Once they got there, there was so much relief that they started playing poorly.
2: I think that's what it is. They just shut it down at that point. I can't hardly reach the gong because of all this stuff Daddy Padre brought.
0: You got swag.
4: Finally, Doug has some passion. That's from the 618. But you're not pissed off enough. That's from the 618.
2: I'm not pissed off. I'm just saying, you got to face reality. They've got a lot of work to do to even be competitive in the division. A lot of work to do. A lot of things have to go right for them here in the next couple years. Now, it can turn around in a big hurry. We saw that with the White Sox. Saw Arizona lose, 100 games once, and 2 years later, they're in the World Series. It can happen quickly. So it's not impossible, but to say right now they're in good shape, I don't know about that.
4: Sharon and Clayton in the 618 are lining up as supporters, Doug. If Doug echoed the proud sentiments, he'd be called a rights holder. Good on you, Doug, for speaking the truth. That's from Sharon and Clayton.
2: Well, yeah, those are just just the reality of it. They're just numbers. They don't need just one or two of these young guys to come up big. They need a bunch of them. You need stars. We saw what happened as soon as they lost, Pujols, Molina, Wainwright, when those guys left, they've fallen apart.
7: Well, St. Louis sucks.
2: Well, it doesn't.
7: The people in St. Louis suck.
2: Oh.
4: This team was projected to win 67 games. They are a group of young men, the youngest Cardinal squad I can remember in recent time. I am proud of what they have achieved, and it has been fun to watch. That's from the Green Monster.
2: You're proud that the team was projected to win 60-some-odd games? Good Lord.
5: Doug, relax.
0: If they get to 500, Doug, I might just throw a parade.
2: The most proud you've ever been.
0: You get me to 500?
2: Oof. Man, how our
0: maybe
2: how
0: not
2: our standards
0: market, maybe
2: have fallen.
0: Locust. Well, they're trying to build it back, Doug.
2: Well, yeah, give them that. They are.
4: I'm more excited about the Cardinals right now than I am about the Boston Red Sox for the future. This organization's headed in the right direction. That's from Marsh's Collage Program.
2: Okay, if the right direction is fourth place, almost 20 games out of first, yeah, they're right there.
4: I am proud of Jackson for his drop game today. That's from Steven time.
8: Thank you, thank you. I'm awesome.
0: Oh, look at that.
4: That was Stedman-esque right there. No, this guy, I have that one ready, Martin.
0: No, papers every day. I am astounded how quickly he hits something that is appropriate.
9: Woo! Way to go. I love your new style here, boy.
4: What's up, Richard Maryland Heights? Hey, Doug, the Cardinals finished 28 and a half games behind the Mets. What happened in 1987? That's from Jim Rockford.
2: 1987, we're going back almost 40 years now. Yeah, they had a horrible year in 86, and then they won the pennant in 87. Yeah, I said it can turn around in a hurry, but it's got a lot of turning around to do.
10: You've said enough to get your rights holder merit back.
0: There it is. Joe.
4: Tim called me a cute boy in the Power Mizzou postgame chat. Somehow the chat didn't go crazy when he announced it. I apologize for the group. It was embarrassing. That's from the chairman of the National Swingers Convention.
2: Do the swingers need a chairman? Aren't you kind of on your own there? Do you need guidance?
0: Is there like a buzz book?
11: Yeah, I brought up some stupid topics.
12: Well, that's the show.
2: Does the guy have to give a speech?
0: Have we heard that drop before?
4: That's an outstanding drop.
3: It's been a minute.
0: You've been sitting on that, boy.
3: Sure.
4: The garage door will be great for the shut-in fats that will inevitably have to be extracted from their homes because they're too massive to go out the front door. That's from Jackson Soy Boy. You're going to call out millennial humor last week, but completely ignore what Odessa and Rachel Sennett. Thank you. Tried to pull off at the Emmys. Sorry, bud, but your comedy IQ ain't what you think it is. That's from Mr. Licks.
3: Did I just take a shot there?
4: I believe so.
12: I think you did.
3: I didn't say anything about it. I didn't even watch the Emmys. It was a down year for me in television shows.
4: Is that right? Really?
3: Yeah, I didn't watch a lot of the ones that were nominated. Like, Shrinking is like one of the few that I... Like, all the shows that I love are off this year. Back again next, like Severance. Can't wait.
0: It would be nice to just take a year off. TMA, we'll be back in about a year.
3: Yeah, I just took
0: reboot.
3: A year off television shows this year.
0: I'm going to say, wouldn't it be great if much like television shows can come back?
3: Oh, like a hiatus?
0: Yeah, TMA. All right, we'll be back in
3: a year. Do it in seasons?
0: Yeah.
4: Wedding Tackle now wants to fight Sniffin' Holes. Proud? Who says they're proud of a professional sports team? That's weird. You're proud of your kids, of your spouse, not of a team that you have nothing to do with. That's from Wedding Tackle.
2: Oh, well.
4: Hey, Doug.
2: Yeah.
4: Can you not view things more than through the 2026 lens? And bringing up the White Sox is wild when the Cardinals would probably win that division or bare minimum make the AL wild card. That's from Sniffin' Holes.
2: Well, the White Sox are a good example of how quickly it can turn. You can go from last place to first place.
3: But I think what he's saying
4: is the White Sox actually have a record that is comparable to the Cardinals.
2: Well, yeah, but they're also in first place and going to the playoffs, and the Cardinals aren't. You got to keep up with the teams in your division. The White Sox are doing that, and the Cardinals are not.
3: But their division is buns.
2: Cheeks. Hmm. But that's where they are. They can't do anything about that, and now they're good enough to win the division.
13: Well, you really have carved a niche, girl. I'm proud of you.
2: Now, who was that? Jay.
3: Well, I know that was Jay, but who was it aimed at?
12: Ariana Marie?
3: I don't know. He was proud, though.
0: Yeah. Carved out a niche. I don't want to know what that niche was.
3: Yeah, hopefully it was feet. For Jay's sake.
4: What about Chad Powers' papers? That's from Jackson's boy body.
3: No, haven't got into that. I do love Glenn Powell. I also love Will Ferrell. But, yeah, I haven't seen either of those presentations.
4: Tim, I need a new 5-star lock in college football, and you are the greatest at it. That's from Mahi Mahi. Yeah, no spread zone this week. No spread zone this week.
2: Oh, no. What do we listen to?
3: Martin here.
4: Maybe Jackson and I should do a QFTA.
3: When you want to do it today?
4: I guess. I'm supposed to have a lunch with a client. It got pushed back to 1:30, so I got a hard out. I'd have to leave at like 1:15. That's your
3: color me intrigued.
4: That's your siren song.
3: Count me in.
4: Maybe there's a QFTA. You can email in questions, preferably erotic stories, but we haven't got one in years.
3: Can it be a college football focused QFTA? If we're gonna do a truncated one,
4: I can do some picks, I suppose.
3: Yeah,
4: I don't have a pick that I love. Like I loved LSU and Mississippi State this past week. LSU over.
3: Yeah.
4: And then Mississippi State against Minnesota. I loved Mississippi State. I don't know where I am yet.
3: You mean love, love, love, love.
4: Love, love, love, love, love.
3: Thank you.
4: I'm keeping my eye on Louisville.
3: Yeah, they take on SMU.
4: Capital Partner, Tam Avenue Capital Partners are high on Louisville.
3: Yeah.
4: Lincoln think they got themselves a quarterback.
3: Yeah, he can play.
4: You know what, Martin? He quarterbacked Ohio State in the Cotton Bowl.
3: Mm-hmm.
4: So we're all the people who say that Cotton Bowl game wasn't the best win ever.
0: Print the letterhead.
3: High total in that game. 59.5.
0: By the way, this
4: phone calls.
0: Your guy, Troy, Goose Crowder, your Troy quarterback. Yes. Great name. Goose Crowder. Sounds like a CW show, and he's the quarterback. Goose.
4: That's not a bad idea.
0: Goose Crowder. He's in his sixth year, Doug, of college football. Two at West Virginia. Didn't play much. Sixth year. He started his college career in 2021.
2: So what is he, 24, 25 years old already?
0: His age handy, but you got a veteran guy over there.
2: Yeah. Brother.
0: Hopefully Toughness Tuesday addressed that.
4: It's 11 days until Tim's birthday. My advent calendar prize today is a pair of tiny pincered winter gloves. I need hand reduction surgery to fit them on, but the human hand has the most bones in the body, so I can stand to lose a few. That's from Jackson Soy Boy. Yeah, they're doing advent calendars for this birthday.
2: With little pincer mittens?
4: Yep. Yeah, you open up the calendar and there's a new gift today. It was tiny pincer mittens.
0: Hand reduction ceremony.
4: How about you dedicate QFTA to soccer, the only sport that matters? It's from the 636. U.S. Open Cup tonight, 8:30, semifinals. How do you do, doggies? How do you do?
2: Well, I'm sure they're doing fine.
0: You've gone this far, finish the deal, Doug.
2: Sure.
0: Get some hard work.
2: Yeah, yeah. I wouldn't pull anything back. I'd go 100% for it.
0: One win in their first 10 games. And now, Doug, 15 unbeaten.
2: What got
0: MLS.
2: Them turned around?
0: You know, it's a fair question because until lately, I mean, they started adding these new pieces and subtracting a few. That was after the heater already began. I think they just trusted the process.
2: Is that what it was?
3: J.J. Weatherholt's been activated off the injury list.
2: Oh, is that right?
0: Our guy Ramon Urias was shot into the sun.
4: Yeah. No, what are they doing with him? Shot into the sun? That's what it says?
3: Yeah.
0: I do feel guilty. And then Strzelecki activated and DFA.
3: Tough.
2: That's a rough day. Hey, you're back on the roster. No,
3: never mind.
2: Cut here. Your career might be over.
4: Bussman special today. Matthew Liberatore on the mound against Alfred Molina.
3: Yeah, Alfred, yeah. 99. Fire up. Is it Brown Eye Girl or Jesse's Girl? I think it's Jesse's Girl.
4: I think it's Jesse's Girl, too. Yeah. And he was enjoying Horace and Night Ranger?
3: Yeah, and the guy in the corner was shooting fireworks.
4: Wow.
3: Poor Marky Mark just wanted to score some
4: junk.
3: Yeah.
0: These are like doing a Sklar Brothers thing. You're finishing each other's sentences.
3: Yeah, well, that's years of chemistry right there.
4: Yeah, QFTA too, I guess. Wow. I don't know. What are you, 12:15 to like 1:15?
3: Yeah,
4: an emergency QFTA.
0: You got your own busman's going? You guys got a 12:15
3: pitch? Yeah.
4: Is it smart to go up against that Cardinals-Giants game?
3: I think we'll be all right.
4: Okay. T. McKernan at InsideSTL.com is where you can send anything in. 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You got to use your real email address, and it's got to anger me. And I'm trying to achieve Doug Vaughn Nirvana.
2: Mm.
4: Doug Vaughn Nirvana. Do you meditate?
2: No, I don't.
4: Shrubbery.
2: Shrubbery.
4: Shrubbery.
0: Tim, a friend Shrubbery. Of the show,
4: what do we got?
0: Some really big news. Big news.
3: Tease?
4: It sounds like a tease. We'll find out who and what when we come back. I don't even know either. I can't wait to hear it. 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

0: CMA 101 ESPN had Jeremy Rutherford on in the 8 o'clock hour, brought to you by Mark Hanna of Evergreen Wealth Strategies, taking your two-part questions, and announced that Robert Thomas is going to be with us every week. The Captain Conversation, brought to you by Cardinal Vending, will be debuting, so we're fired up about that. And Martin, you said you have some news about a friend of the show. What do we got?
1: A lot of friends of the show, because Doug, this is a show where people just...
2: Where friends feel free to drop by at any time.
1: Anytime. Friend of the show, Joe Buck, in his final year, contract-wise, with ESPN, doing Monday Night Football. Andrew Marchand, who breaks pretty much every sports broadcasting story, says new contract for Joe Buck to stay on Monday Night Football. A new six-year extension.
0: He had signed 6 years. Good
1: he was
0: him.
1: 5 years when he left Fox to go to Monday Night, which was a great move for him, something new, different. And him and Aikman gave Monday Night Football credibility. And according to Andrew Marchand, 6 year, $108 million. So $18 million a year for Monday Night Football.
2: He can finally get that Prius he's always wanted.
1: Yep. And luckily, you notice they didn't announce this until after he got the football signed for Iggy. It felt like that was a final stipulation from Bristol to get that done. So, but staying on Monday Night Football, good for Joe. That's the perfect gig.
0: Yeah, that's awesome.
1: Get in on a Sunday, meet with the team. Although I think a lot of it now is Zoom. You talk to the players, coaches, like during the week. And then the games are ready. They got a Super Bowl this year on ESPN. And I think he has to do some of those shows, but it doesn't seem like he doesn't get Orlovsky to where he's just thrown through every car wash.
2: Orlovsky. I've seen him on Good Morning America a time.
1: Yeah, I think he does some of those segments, some of the hits, but he doesn't have to do all of them.
2: Probably just enough that it's kind of fun.
1: Yeah, no, perfect.
3: He comes on this show sometimes.
1: Oh, yeah, friend of the show.
0: FOTS. We got the Design Air Heating and Cooling email of the day coming up. Chairman, how are the emails today? You've been very critical of the work here the last couple of days.
4: And I remain somewhat critical.
0: Oh, no.
4: Yeah, I hate to see it.
3: Sure.
2: Well, there's still time, isn't there?
0: Yeah, the morning after at InsideSTL.com. You know, the door is open. The garage door could be open.
2: I wish mine would close.
0: Yours is still open?
2: It won't close.
0: Jason Gosrow's going to come out there?
2: He's coming out today.
0: Is he really?
2: That's amazing. They get right on it. They got a lot of people. They
0: don't play.
2: So
0: that's coming up here in a matter of moments. 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
1: Doug, you remember this in Boogie Nights? This is the Giants starter today?
2: Yeah, Alfred Morrow.
1: Cardinal lineup is out. Baez is back in there. Doug Bernal's back in there again, too. Back-to-back-to-back spots in this series. They're buzzing about him, Otten. They're excited about him.
3: I also talked to that Baez yesterday. I said, what was it like growing up in Boston? I said, all baseball, all the time for you. He said, oh, no, I did everything. I did track, cross country. He looks like a defensive end. And he goes, rowing. I said, you did rowing?
4: Oh, God.
3: I guess if you're in Boston, you have no choice but to do rowing.
1: I don't know if you noticed it yesterday in the pregame infield. I guess in part because they're getting ready to wrap up and also because it was so damn hot, their warm-up, they had outfielders taking infield. So I looked over there, and of course you had Weatherholt, who just came off the IL, if you're just joining us, over at short with Wynn. But then at second base, you had Baez, and at first base, Victor Scott.
4: Really?
1: Yeah.
4: They were actually taking infield practice?
1: They were just, I mean, it was just kind of, but they were doing it.
4: Just goofing around.
3: They came off the batting field practice, just soaking,
1: sweating.
3: And I said to Baez, I said, what are you doing on the infield? He said, I don't know, man. That was John Jay's idea.
1: Oh, is that right?
3: Yeah. Because I thought maybe it was some routine they did. I said, what was that? He goes, I don't know. John Jay said, we're going to the infield.
1: A little too hot out there. It's in the shade at that time of day when we were... when we were down there.
3: You never know when they're going to need you, right?
4: No, I miss the days when right before the game, they would actually put everyone at their positions and take infield practice. Remember that?
1: They used to do that?
4: Yeah, well, yeah.
1: Right before the game?
4: Yeah.
5: Like a Little League game?
4: Yeah.
1: Really?
4: Hit the outfielders a few balls and they'd make their throw.
1: Before a major league game?
4: Going back a ways now, probably 30 years or more.
3: They do all that, but you're saying they would do it immediately before the game.
4: Well, you know, not 5 seconds before the game, but, you know, 5 minutes before the game, 10 minutes before. Could see the outfielder's arms and everything. I always got a kick out of that.
1: Hey, James Carlton's a longtime sponsor here on TMA, sponsor of the Colonel, who will be with us on Friday in advance of a big college football weekend, certainly headlined by what's taking place in Oxford, Mississippi with LSU and Ole Miss. And Doug, they're getting ready for that one by serving papers this morning. The LSU-Ole Miss rivalry took another dramatic turn when Tigers star defensive end Princewill Umanmielen was served with court papers related to the Rebels' lawsuit against him. The timing of the action with LSU set to play Ole Miss on Saturday will mark Lane Kiffin's return to Oxford after spending the past 6 seasons in charge of the Rebels is expected to only raise tensions between the team. The team's sources told ESPN this morning that Umanmielen was served with court papers in the parking lot outside of LSU's football facility.
4: What did he do? Why are they serving him papers?
1: According to court records, in the circuit court of Lafayette County in Oxford, Mississippi, he was served with the plaintiff's first set of interrogatories, requests for production of documents, and requests for admission on Tuesday. Ole Miss sued him and LSU offensive lineman Devin Harper on July 27th. The Rebels are seeking close to $1 million in penalties, $550,000 from Umanmielen and $400,000 from Harper, plus attorney's fees and court costs and a breach of contract complaint. Sources previously told ESPN the lawsuit is more about Ole Miss forcing LSU to account for the $950,000 on its revenue sharing cap rather than recouping money from the former players. So, Doug, I don't know if that'll happen in the Missouri-Troy game where Missouri or Troy will serve papers to one of the starters.
4: These are players that transferred?
1: That's correct.
4: From Ole Miss to LSU?
1: That's correct.
4: Okay.
3: It would be kind of nice if they line up on the line of scrimmage there and the guy hands them papers just across the line. What a mess. What a mess. And who was the Mizzou kid, recent really good defensive player, Georgia? Didn't they sue him?
5: Damian Wilson.
3: Yeah, and you never hear the resolve on those stories. Mm-mm.
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4: No.
1: Does anyone out here know about the Sweeney saga? No, they are too busy fixing the like-new 1993 Dodge Shadows sitting in the front yard and arguing with their neighbor Felix, who keeps stealing their well water. As Jackson De Leon traverses the lower Jeffco boundaries, he comes across a magnificent sight to behold. The mating dance of the genus Hoosierdera sugarfootus, where the male tries to impress the female with a scent that can only be described as effervescently repugnant, and by distending their stomachs in a show of beefdom and elegance. The female is not impressed and traipses back into her trailer, a possum in hand, ready to refuel. The male leaves in disgrace back to his local Casey's to look for another mate. What a sight to see. Come back next week as Jay Bennett Vespucci heads down the mighty Mississippi in search of new friends and adventures. Where in the world is Paper San Diego? That's the Heiser House Hooligan.
4: Huh. Heiser House Hooligan.
1: The morning got me thinking, is Springfield becoming a bigger sports town than St. Louis? Yes, the AA Cardinals are a force this year, but are we also paying attention to their minor league hockey team, the Toothless Crackheads? What about their D-League team, the Bass Pro All-Whites? Stop mentioning Springfield and the soon-to-be former AA Cardinals. Arby's is only good for cleaning colons. Drown me a DQ gravy and don't you dare come at my Queen Sydney. Jackson, stay fresh, King. That's from the head of the Jackson fan club, Simple Dog Man.
4: Simple Dog Man.
5: Blue feet, this guy.
4: He's new.
1: Good morning. Just wanted to say hi, Kurt. That's it. That's the email. Thank you. God bless America. Some short King Summer. Boy, somebody can really win a garage door here.
4: Short,
1: I mean,
4: King Summer.
1: I've been reading emails since I had a full head of hair and was 6'2". This might be the worst I've ever read.
6: Only potential FCC violations got cut today.
1: Everything, is that right?
6: Everything else made it through.
5: Wow.
1: Iggy is one of a kind, and the push towards Gobble Bowl is commendable. But I cannot imagine what gets said to high-profile people in order to walk away with these signed items. Apparently, Joe Buck got the entire Monday Night Football crew to sign a football in a hallway, not because Iggy asked nicely, but because Iggy called his phone so many times during a Week 1 meeting with Dak Prescott that Joe just started handing the ball to whoever walked by saying, "Sign it so he stops this." Then there's Martin, who has been harassed by the near-homeless Poffo host for 5 months asking for a Chuck signed stick, but did not have a stick to sign, like a panhandler at the 44 and Big Ben exit asking for cash, but only accepting $20 bills. Sources say Homeland Security has raised their advisory system to magenta, their secret highest level, almost exclusively reserved for stalkers who won't leave you alone. I've spent too much time thinking about his success in this, and I've landed on this. These people must think the charity is for Iggy himself, since he's been that needling with the outreach, like a married mother of three tagging people in public Facebook posts about her self-planned 36 paint-and-sip birthday party.
4: Ooh. Mm.
3: Paint-and-sip?
1: What is a paint-and-sip?
5: It's where you drink wine and paint.
1: Wow, go. That was so direct and yet so accurate.
4: Yeah, there's retail stores now where they go and sit together, they do art projects and drink wine.
3: Maybe giggle.
5: Yeah. Oh, giggle left and right.
1: Is that right?
5: Sure.
3: After the wine.
1: That comes from Stephen Times.
4: UCLA
1: minus 13.5 is your lock of the week, Tim, but the line has already moved. I will gift you my slip if you want it. No cap.
5: They play Barry Odom in Purdue.
1: That's correct.
3: We should do a segment, no cap. And then we talk about spreads. We're like, I'll give you the 59.5, no cap.
1: Oh, I like that. That was Greeny doing a pick.
5: Good.
1: Is he taking Ohio State against Kent State there?
3: I like Kent State. No cap. You just have to end it with no cap.
1: And finally, it was 1992. 34-year-old Doug Vaughn came back into town as the hotshot of Rochester. The man and the woman station vans were parked outside Koryezu for this sporting demonstration being carried by the wide world of sports. A regular battle of the sexes. You know, I took Tom Seaver deep, Doug taunted the sophomore softball pitcher.
4: Mm-hmm.
1: He smirked, dressed in his girth-accentuating baseball pant.
4: Ooh.
1: With the high stirrups. You would go high stirrups?
4: Oh, sure.
1: His half-shirt that read, "Where's the beef?" and his pink and gray polo hat that really popped. It was worth more than everything in your closet. He's such a queen, he refused to step into the batter's box until they played his walk-up song, Redbone, by Childish Gambino.
5: How's your jam?
1: His dreamboat eyes narrowed after he flailed at the first pitch for strike one. Two more strikes, and he was relegated to broadcasting on HD2. The pitcher parlayed her 15 minutes of fame into a couple of marriages and multiple properties in Sanibel, Aspen, and Pine Lawn. Set for life, she now devotes her time to texting into a show largely considered the pinnacle of sports and cuckoldry under the name Sharon and Clayton. And now you know the rest of the tale. Trademark. That's from Shooter McGavin, the vice president of Amazon Headphones. Just text the link to Tony, who will upload it to the folder where KG can submit the order for me. Doug, Shooter McGavin.
4: Shooter McGavin.
1: That's what we have for the Design Air Heating and Cooling email today. What we will now do is vote, and then in 55 minutes we'll announce the winner, and somebody will be that much closer to a brand new garage door from Schaefer Door Company and Jason Gosfrau, who's headed to Doug's house today to fix another garage door issue.
4: They get right on it.
1: Yeah, they do.
4: They got a big staff. They get to you toot sweet.
1: Like that.
4: It's important. I mean, if the garage door goes bad and you can't shut it, or you feel like you're leaving your house wide open. So it's great. That's how Schaefer Door rolls. Yeah, they get right to you.
1: They really are. Schaefer Door Company. We'll take a break. Come back with the 10 o'clock hour. Martin headed to onboarding. Jackson and I aren't done at noon. We're doing a QFTA, a special edition. What? On the TMA STL YouTube channel, questions, comments, hate mail, erotic stories, preferably. T. McKernan at InsideSTL.com is where you can send them, or you can just talk it over in the YouTube chat while we're doing the program. That's coming up at about 12:10?
5: 12:15,
1: Doug. Okay. So we're going up against the Cardinals and Giants. It's bold, but that's what we're going to do. 10 o'clock hour brought to you by Design Air coming up next.
3: Who's going to last longer, you guys or Libby?
1: Ooh.
3: Who's,
1: I got to tell you, you just put me to the test on that. Now, I'm out. I got to leave. I got a lunch at 1:30.
3: I know, so, but I...
1: See, today could be one of those days, though, where he, like, carves them up. Do the Giants, crowdsourcing, do the Giants stay on the road, or are they flying back to San Francisco? The Wednesday day game screams.
3: They just left. They had a Sunday night game and then had to fly here.
1: Oh, so they're staying here.
3: I think they're moving on.
5: They're in L.A. on Friday.
3: Oh, they're back.
1: So they came to St. Louis for a three-game series after a Sunday night game and then have to fly back?
5: Yeah, they're in Queens on Sunday.
1: Oh, they were in Queens on Sunday.
3: Did I have it wrong?
5: They're in Queens on Sunday.
3: My bad.
5: Then they were...
1: I could have sworn it was the Padres and Giants on Sunday night.
7: That was a week or so ago.
1: What was?
7: Being in Queens.
1: Papers?
5: Huh?
4: Can we not get the team scheduled?
5: Sorry, they're in San Francisco on Sunday.
3: Okay.
5: Then in St. Louis.
1: For three. Back to L.A.
5: Then to L.A. for a Friday night game.
3: So they get
1: Martin Libertor might throw a perfect game.
3: They get Thursday off.
1: And it might end by the time we're done with QFTA at 1:15. I got to tell you.
3: But that does
1: I'm in the fantasy baseball playoffs, and I might go pick up Libertor for a start. Very bold.
3: I think the Giants are looking at, oh, God, we got to go. They just flew from the West Coast because papers, they were home Sunday night.
5: Yeah, yeah, you're right.
3: They flew here, and now they're going back. Now they get a day off, but still, that sucks.
1: See, that's the kind of question I would have asked those guys and see if I could have gotten it, because I know they're thinking it. I guarantee you they're thinking about it. Remember when we were hanging out with D. May?
5: Mm-hmm.
1: And one of the things he said factors in for some guys is the flights when they're deciding on where they're going to play, because if you like live in Seattle or LA, I mean, don't get me wrong, it's, you know, if you have a deal where it's, you know, tens of millions of dollars, you don't give a damn. But if it's kind of a nothing, that can be a factor.
5: Right. Or like a 1 year rental kind of situation.
4: You play in the Northeast, you probably got a lot of flights that are 30 minutes.
1: Well, Seattle is a spot.
4: Yeah. Miami would be tough.
1: You don't have anybody around you, really. All right. 10 o'clock hour coming up to TMA.
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9: Hey, Izzy, what's going on?
10: Well, Eddie, I've been a little busy with the kids getting ready to go back to school and all.
9: Well, wait a minute. What exactly is back to school?
10: Well, Eddie, that kind of means when the kids actually go back to school after a long summer.
9: Well, I never really did spend a lot of time in school, so I never got real excited about going back to school. I always hear about it. Doesn't sound all that great to me.
10: Yeah, I kind of remember it that way. I guess that's why you know how to throw such a good time.
9: That kind of why you know how to throw such a good curveball. Yeah, I did kind of trade in my books for some beers and some boogie.
10: Hey, I hear you. But for most people, going back to school is an important time of the year. Time for us adults to have a little bit more fun.
9: I just like going back to Fast Eddie. 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
2: 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JJ Weatherholt has been activated from the 10-day IL, and he's leading off today for a 12-15 first pitch against the Giants. 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
1: I don't know the years, Tim.
0: But it was also played in Boogie Nights in 97, 96? Yeah.
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0: Chairman, it looks like Cucky the Dwarf is not happy with you in the Form Energy YouTube chat. You said the only emails that didn't get through were, for the Design Air Heating and Cooling email today, were FCC violations. Cucky the Dwarf said FCC VIO. Doug, do you have a problem with that? VIO?
1: Yeah, he had time. He had time to say violation.
0: Question mark, too late of a submission, question mark.
2: I misspoke. Some of them got cut just for
1: content reasons?
2: Lack of hilarity.
3: Oh, God in heaven.
4: Like I was a diva, you know?
0: Oh, God in heaven.
2: Do you think I read a funny email and think, you know what I'm going to do? I'm going to delete this one.
0: That is what you were being accused of, is what you're saying?
2: It sounds like it. That's all I can deduce from it. Because I like Cucky. We get along. But it's an objective filtering strategy.
1: Sure. Someone has to make editorial decisions.
2: And I take that role very seriously.
0: Doug, it's not an easy job being the filter email.
1: No.
0: Especially when you're sitting there and you're controlling who gets a brand new garage door from Schaefer Door Company. It's also not an easy job when your team has two field goals blocked in the first half. Eli Drinkwitz was asked on his Tuesday afternoon press session about the, what do you call them, special teams?
5: Special teams. Don't forget about special teams.
0: That's what Gabe said. Here's what Eli Drinkwitz said.
6: Special teams, not even close. Probably the most embarrassed I've been, and we've had some embarrassing special teams performances here. That was as embarrassed as I've ever been about special teams. To have two block kicks and four penalties, two personal fouls on 15 yards, just inexcusable, and that's all on me. I mean, I'm the head football coach. I'm responsible for that. So got to get that cleaned up.
7: What was the main issue you saw with the field goal operation?
6: Coaching. I'm going to put it on me. I'm in charge of that unit. I'm in charge of all the special teams units. But whatever we were teaching and how we were teaching it was not getting communicated to the players in a way that they understood it, because we had the same block happen twice in the same area. And we got to do a better job. And so we have reinstalled the protection, and we've made a few personnel changes on that. But at the end of the day, that's on me as the head coach, because I didn't get it corrected from the UAPB game when there was leakage in that CED gap area, and they exploited it. We got it fixed later in the game, but that's too late, so it's on me.
1: It doesn't seem like it would be very complicated teaching blocking for a field goal.
0: Here's the thing that stands out to me regarding it. It was a problem last year. Now, I'm taking out of the papers is on the phone, talking it over with one of the many ladies who want to get on the air.
1: Yeah.
0: But it was a problem last year, and I'm not just talking because you

0: had the Bobby Boots situation when Craig got hurt, but there would be times where there'd be a guy just running at a dead sprint with nobody blocking him, and then Boots would kick it so low.
1: Yeah, I felt like a lot of that was on the kicker. I don't think it is now.
0: But that's the thing. Now your guy's back, and then that happens. So it's carryover, and Eric Link was a special teams coach, and he was blamed for it. They pop him, and it's still going on. And listen, I recall last year, and I don't fault anybody for this. This is one of those things that, you know, I guess it falls under the umbrella of, I guess, kind of being our jobs is to pay attention to this, I guess. I don't know what the hell our jobs are. But that, you know, when Craig got hurt in the Central Arkansas game last year, I'm like, boy, that could wind up being a problem. Never thinking that the drop-off would be what it was. Like, I know you didn't either. That Blake Craig, you know, comes off looking like Harrison Meavis in comparison to what wound up happening. And that injury in the first game wound up being as detrimental as it was. The reality is these field goals, ask Ohio State about the importance of a field goal this past Saturday night in Austin. These field goals are critical in these tightly contested games, and therefore not only having a kicker with some experience, which to Missouri's credit they have now tended to, they didn't do last year, did not, Boots, as you might not be surprised to hear, didn't have any high-profile college experience. He was just the next guy up because they didn't have anybody that I put on the coach, the only SEC team that had that last year. But also the protection for these kicks. And, you know, whether it be Mississippi State, whether it be Florida, whether it be Texas A&M, Ole Miss, I'd be surprised if it was Arkansas, Texas, Georgia, Kentucky, Oklahoma, inevitably, there's going to be a field goal that is going to matter for the outcome of the game. And that is something that carried over from last year. So you can't put it on Eric Link, and you can't put that part on Boots, because that's about protection. So I appreciate him taking the blame for it. But once, you know, there is a lot of that's on me, that's on me, it starts to ring hollow if it's like that's on me, and the thing continues to happen.
1: I'm less concerned about the block kicks, because to some degree, that's the other guy making a play, too. Somebody barreled right through your guy and got a hand up. At some point, you can tip your cap to the other team and say you made a play. And it didn't seem to be much of a problem as the game wore on. They kind of got it fixed during the game, I felt. The bigger problem is just the lack of discipline, taking the late hit calls, the taunting calls. That's just being immature.
0: Yeah, I agree.
1: You can fix that immediately if your players just grow up a little bit and act like they know what they're doing out there.
0: Yeah, the false starts and the unsportsmanlikes, those are self-inflicted wounds. And by the way, I agree with you in general, if somebody does make a play. What was going on with Missouri on those kicks sometimes last year, I feel like it happened against Oklahoma, maybe Vanderbilt. I mean, it happened all the time, in part because you had what you had as your kicker. Yeah. But
2: Charlie Brown.
0: They just didn't block, and that would be highlighted on the broadcast. And I know it might be like, but they would set it up so that the guy shouldn't have time to get there. And so they would have more of an interior presence as opposed to blocking on the outside. And guys were just on a dead sprint. So it wasn't necessarily overpowering the special teams protection so much as they just weren't schemed to block it. And guys had free runs at kicks that, you know, were not SEC caliber kicks.
1: I think every team should find the tallest guy they have on their basketball team. Hopefully you got a 7-footer. Put him right over the center and jump as high as he can to try to block every kick.
2: Trent Burns, 7'5", would he do?
1: Yeah, sure. Don't you think he could block a kick or two over the course of the year?
2: Sure.
1: Without getting banged up?
2: I'd like to keep him for basketball season.
1: Without getting banged up, you ought to be able to take up one play or two where you just jump as high as you can and try to block a kick.
3: Did you see Kevin Durant on the sideline at Texas making some one-handed grabs pregame?
1: Oh,
0: that had to be your dream.
1: Yeah. That's what you need. Tallest receivers you can get. 5 yards. Here you go. Alley-oop. Got it. First down. Thank you.
2: Might need to put on about 30 to 40 pounds.
1: Every time you see a receiver who's about 6'3", the announcers rant and rave, oh, he's such a huge target. What an advantage this is. Well, get even taller receivers. Certainly they're out there.
2: Yeah.
0: I was filtered as well. It's basically a travesty. That's from Injun Joe's Cave Ride Magic Man. Chairman Kurt, your thoughts?
3: I can attest to potential FCC violations in his emails.
0: Oh, wow.
1: What did he say? I got the suspension log. You're right here.
0: Uh-oh, Appliance Discount Response, or is that?
3: I don't think, I mean,
1: was
3: if
1: it
3: I
1: pee-pee
3: didn't.
1: Talk?
3: Yeah, I guess it would all fall right under the pee-pee umbrella.
1: Okay, well, we'll just send a little message here. Thank you, Appliance Discounters, for allowing me to dispense some jurisprudence. Engine Joe's Cave Ride Man, you've been suspended. Suspended a period of 2 days' time.
0: Show some respect.
1: Quite frankly, for your pee-pee talk.
3: There was also a Buttafuoco reference in there that I thought needed to be avoided.
1: Okay.
0: Why Joey or Mary Joe?
3: Mary Joe.
0: Yeah.
1: Okay.
0: That was Amy Fisher, Doug?
3: She was in the email as well.
1: Yeah. She got shot or she had her rival shot? Who got shot?
0: She shot Mary Joe.
1: That's right.
0: Mary because she was hooking up with Joey.
1: Okay.
0: Then she entered the adult community. I imagine she's been on Iggy Uncut, but we'll double check that here in 45 minutes.
1: And they all survived the ordeal, right?
0: That's correct.
1: Okay. All right. Well, glad to get some bookkeeping done there with the suspension log. You'll get
0: yeah, and I think it was important discounts also to close the chapter here on the Buttafuocos on the show.
1: It's been a while now. How many years ago was that?
0: 35
1: years ago, we're still talking about it.
0: But it resonates with most of the audience who, mm-hmm. of course, was not born. 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I am available.
1: Are you really?
0: I'm naughty. I turned 50 in 11 days.
1: And so you're feeling naughty?
0: Isn't that when you start to peak sexually?
1: Ooh, I got no, it's kind of when you give up. And say, well, it was a fun ride while it lasted. Here we are.
2: But I'm sure some people find like a sexual reawakening once they hit their 50s.
0: Yeah, is that yeah. right?
2: Well, they start counting down the days and, you know.
0: They're like, hell, it's time to fire on a 27-year-old?
1: You're right, saying they're tired of their marriage?
2: No,
1: is that
2: I'm not
1: reawakening?
2: Saying that.
1: No.
0: How dare you, Marty Monogamy?
2: No, not tired of their marriage, but maybe try, you know, some other adventures.
3: Things get crazy down at the Villages, right?
1: Yeah. I don't know.
0: Oh, yeah, that is alleged.
1: Most of those people are long past 50.
3: Yeah.
0: Sharon and Clayton wants to clarify, Doug, that Mary Jo actually befriended Amy in prison, but I think their relationship's over.
1: Oh, okay. So the story still simmers.
3: What year was
0: Where
3: this?
0: Where did this come from? I think it was like the early 90s. Yeah. And this all comes from somebody observing that Jackson looked like a 1960s auto mechanic. And that somehow brought up Joey Buttafuoco.
3: Between the Buttafuocos and baby Jessica that we talked about somewhat recently.
0: These are stories ripped from today's headlines.
1: Yeah, they just won't go away. Hey, Cucky, be funnier. Shut up. Oh. It's from Beer Cats.
2: Gosh.
1: Beer Cats is coming after everybody
0: he
1: now.
0: He is.
3: He gets Randy on these businessmen special.
1: Well, he's bigger than everybody else. He figures he can just push us around if he wants to.
0: Women hit their sexual peaks later than men, so maybe you have hope, Tim. That's from Jackson's boy body.
1: Oh.
0: Yeah. Well, I feel like I'm trending. I really do.
1: Men's peak is what? Age 19, I think.
0: Is that right?
1: I think so.
2: Which peak? Athletic peak?
1: No,
2: sexual peak?
1: I believe I read 19.
2: Mm. Youth is wasted on the young.
0: I think about that.
1: Yeah. Mm-hmm.
0: Don't know what you got till it's gone, Cinderella. Mm. That might be good return music.
3: Are they coming to St. Louis?
0: I'm sure they are. You can get involved on the program, 314-399-9646. And then that's the Air Comfort Service text inbox. Then, of course, you've got that Forum Energy YouTube chat. KG's Jock Sniffer is in there.
1: Oh.
0: What are we doing here? Nostalgia merchanting?
1: By talking about the Buttafuoco case. We're all nostalgia merchants.
3: What other big time stories you got from the early 90s, Doug?
0: snorting answers in caps. What the hell are we talking about? Then Cucky the Dwarf just wrote, WTF did Beer Cats just say? Sounds like he's not happy that Beer Cats came after him. And then the Simple Dog Man says, I also think we should start a Beer Cats hate club. He's intolerable. So... unfortunately, it's gotten away from us, and maybe that's what happens on a businessman special with Troy getting ready to come to town and Southern Illinois getting ready to come to town. Doug, we got to focus on these things. The big weekend is ahead of us. Plus, a QFTA is ahead of us coming up at about 12:15 on the TMA YouTube channel, along with After the Morning After at 11 o'clock. 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
0: This is going to give you the perspective you need.
2: Oh, this is awful.
0: What?
2: The lead vocals are just horrendous.
0: It's terrible.
2: It's
0: just awful. This is like a top 10 hit.
2: What's the year on it?
0: Probably 87, 88. This gives us perspective.
2: Record label heads with Swiss cheese nose saying, this is what I need. I'm out on it.
0: How dare you?
1: Sounds almost a little like the Chipmunks.
2: Like, is this like a parody?
0: Yeah, I feel like it's sped up.
3: Yeah. This cannot be the regular version.
2: It was the thing in the singles.
0: How
2: EP.
0: Dare you slander Cinderella?
2: I thought this was the original version. Yeah, this is the sped up version. I apologize.
1: All right. Well, why would anyone want to listen to it sped up?
0: Yeah. Why can't
1: would that even be an option?
2: I don't know. What's the name of this band's name?
0: Don't know what you got till it's gone.
2: What is this Apple?
0: How dare is Pampers playing Alvin and the Chipmunks? That's in the part-time Nebraska band.
2: Apple does a weird upgrade.
0: Why is this Cinderella classic sped up? Some Southside classy.
2: Okay, hold on. All right. And then Van?
1: Let's try it again.
3: Welcome back.
2: Way better.
3: There we go.
0: Okay. See?
2: Yeah, this is now we're cooking. Why would they even make a sped-up version?
1: I don't know.
2: Just to fool me? You think they did it just to fool me?
1: I've tried to listen to a couple of podcasts that were sped up.
2: Oh, like two times speed?
1: And I can't unspeed it up, and I can't listen to it.
0: I can't either.
2: Yeah, it sucks.
3: I purposely uploaded this week's PAFO at 0.5 speed so that Iggy would have to sit down for 5 hours and listen. Clayton Patterson went for 2.5, but when I went 0.5, it made it 5.
1: Oh, really?
3: So if he's not here today, it might be on me.
0: Hold on a second. Did I just hear, quote, Apple did a weird update, end quote? Yeah. Jackson, are you blaming it on Apple?
2: Apple Music has updated at least their PC version, and it's every time I look up an artist, it doesn't pull up like their top songs or anything. It's just like their list of albums. It's hard. It makes hard.
0: So this is Apple's fault?
2: They should have warned me.
0: All right. Doug Apple should have sent Jackson a DM.
2: But I'm a staunch Apple Music user over Spotify.
1: Blame Tim.
2: Tim Cook?
3: Stop with that.
1: Isn't he the head of Apple?
2: Yeah.
0: You were very close
3: to
0: it.
3: Yeah, I was pissed.
0: Being terminated right here.
3: Who's your favorite hair band, Tim?
0: Boy, Cinderella's got to be on the conversation for Mount Rushmore, Doug. Boy, I grew up with Motley Crue, certainly. Bon Jovi was kind of poppy. Wouldn't you say? I think Bon Jovi's kind of poppy, but Cinderella opened up for Bon Jovi at the arena in 88, right? Or was it 89?
1: I don't know the dates, Tim.
3: How do you feel about Warrant?
0: Oh, Heaven. That was another song we slow danced to at St. Gabriel's. Heaven isn't too far away. Closer to it every day. Well, time to slow dance. Maybe there'll be heavy petting. Maybe there won't be. I don't know. I don't know where it's going to go. Depends on where his hands move on my body.
1: Oh,
2: we've often kicked around the idea of a TMA prom.
0: Get a Mac, cheap ass. That's from Morrison Woods Wacko.
2: I do. I have a Mac computer sitting right here. There's also a PC to my right, which is connected to the board, which plays all the audio. So you don't know what you're talking about, yet you chimed in.
1: You sure did.
3: It's like the subtitle of this show.
0: Get involved on the program. Chime in if you would like at 314-399-9646. That's where you can chime in. And you can also do it in the Form Energy YouTube chat where Simple Dogman says Spotify is goated. Doug?
1: Spotify is goated.
2: Apple Music sounds better.
1: Okay.
2: Objective fact.
0: Apple Music sounds better than Spotify? Is that right, really?
2: Yes.
3: I think if I got rid of all my subscriptions of different media, Apple Music would be the last one I'd hold on to.
2: Yeah, I mean, you gotta have some tunes in the car or when you're out for a run or something. Can't be without your music. Now you can listen to any song ever recorded at any time, anywhere. What a time to be alive.
0: On Apple Music?
2: Or Spotify.
0: Oh, got it.
2: You know, the difference in sound, I'm just kind of being a little stinker. It's marginal at best. But
1: Did your mother ever call you a little stinker?
2: My dad. But the fact that you can like listen to any song ever at any time is you know, there's a lot of people say like this is wrong with technology, this is wrong with the world. There's some things that are great about technology, and that is certainly one of them.
0: What about that? Yeah, that changes your mind.
2: Remember when you have to buy like even like a you know 10, 15 years ago when you have to buy whole albums or buy songs for $1.29? Now you can just listen to it all for $11 a month. What a world.
1: Mm-hmm.
3: That Columbia House just went out of business like a week and a half ago. Do you remember that, Doug? Where you would get like 12 CDs for a penny?
1: But what was the catch? They kept coming month after month, and then it went up to like $10 a month or something?
3: Yeah, I never figured out how they got away with that.
1: No, there had to be a catch.
0: Don't know what you got till it's gone.
1: I think anyone under about age 50 grew up constantly listening to something. It was so easy, you know, with all the different technology devices. Such. Anyone over 50, when you go to the gym or something, you don't have to have music in. You sit in an airplane, you don't have to be listening to something. It's interesting the divide there among people who think, no, I'm fine with just peace and quiet. I don't always have to be listening to music.
3: What do you do on a plane?
2: I've seen that he reads his pocket constitution.
3: Oh, that's right.
1: I've done that before. Yeah, I usually read something.
2: One time he spent the whole flight home from New York trying to figure out how to get the in-plane Wi-Fi. That was the entire...
1: Yeah, it wasn't working.
2: The entire trip.
0: It was all 2 hours?
2: I was like, at some point, I was like, Doug, at this point, even if you got to work, we got like another 35 minutes.
1: Was it the Super Bowl?
2: No, it was SLU Davids. It was a SLU game we were trying to watch. We were trying to get the SLU
1: it
2: game.
1: It never worked.
2: And we were on a Delta flight, and usually they have the TVs on the back of the seats, but this is a smaller plane, so it didn't have that. I felt bad. So I just watched Dazed and Confused.
1: I didn't want to watch that.
2: No, it's fair.
1: I took a flight home once right when the Super Bowl started. I go, good, I'll just watch the Super Bowl. Never could get it. Never could even come close to getting it.
0: That sucks.
2: I watched Tiger's 2018 PGA Championship run, Sunday run, all on a plane.
0: Really?
2: Yeah, every second of it. All 18
0: Were you flying back from Fort Myers? Eh?
2: Phoenix.
0: What were you doing in Phoenix, seeing what the word was? A
2: dumb fraternity conference they made me go to. Mm-hmm. Yeah, I was furious about it. But I got to, speaking of Fort Myers, I got to see a bunch of my guys from FGCU, so that was nice. But I missed out on, you know, the only major that's been here.
0: Worsen Woods Wacko has put you on his dance card, Chairman Kurt, just like Cucky the Dwarf and Beer Cats. KG's email authority reminds me of that little person in a Baby Bjorn on that giant idiot in Mad Max Beyond Thunderdome. That little person thought he ran Bartertown because he had a massive guy who was in his enforcer. Without the enforcer, KG is irrelevant. That's from the Worsen Woods Wacko.
3: I'm just happy to see him send in a text one time.
2: As opposed to the multiple texts in a row.
0: Let's see if there have been multiple texts. Nope, can't read that one. He was talking about what he did when he was 19. And he sent it in three times.
1: Okay.
0: I haven't seen Mad Max Beyond Thunderdome, Jackson. Good or bad?
2: Good. Mad Max movies are awesome.
0: How about that?
2: They're awesome.
1: Really, where they drive around shooting people?
2: Oh, yeah. George Miller.
0: That surprises me that that's up your alley.
2: Oh, I love Mad Max Fury Road, the one that came out in 2015 with Charlize Theron and Tom Hardy. One of the best movies of the 2010s.
1: You like those because you're such a maverick yourself?
2: No, just really entertaining action films.
0: Maybe your emails are trash. You ever think about that wacko? That's in the Forest Park tree mulch monster, and he's coming to Chairman's defense.
2: He doesn't email in ever, does he?
3: I don't believe so.
2: Or someone.com.
0: Tom Bernanski's Batwing has sent this in multiple times. Doug, I don't know if you're going to suspend him.
1: I might.
0: Skid Row opened for Bon Jovi in 1989 at the arena. Tom Kiefer from Cinderella just played Family Arena a couple months ago.
1: We didn't need to know that. We didn't need to know that, and you didn't need to send that in three times. So sorry, Tom. Sorry, Tom Bernanski. Pretty good right fielder. Pretty good hitter for a few years there. Got him from the Twins. And yet, he has been suspended. He's been suspended a period of 2 days' time. And I'm going to hit him with a little 10% tariff. He'll barely feel it, but it'll help the economy.
0: KG, I think you're doing a great job. If people would send better emails, then get through. Ignore these losers. That's from Beer Cats. How about that?
3: I appreciate that. Like I said, if it's funny and not 12 paragraphs, I'm putting it through.
1: We don't need 12 paragraphs. One will do. Maybe two. If it's really
3: I'll tell you what, I've never filtered Midge.
1: No, you haven't. Short and sweet.
0: Cucky the Dwarf has said we have someone who is one half step away from being a ghost making decisions that affect people. That's from Cucky the Dwarf.
2: Is he talking about my paleness?
3: No, and I think maybe just leave that one there.
0: I don't know what that means.
1: What's going on now?
0: Doug, there are things that are going on that 3/4 of us in the Stiefel Studios have no idea what it means. But we know Cucky the Dwarf's not happy with you.
3: I think we've made amends. He's talking about someone else.
1: Well, who's he talking about?
3: I don't want to say.
0: Wow.
3: Goes against the Omerta.
0: Okay.
1: Omerta.
3: I don't think I used the right word there.
0: Okay. Beer Cats is just the giant idiot who KG rides around on. That's from the Worsen Woods Wacko. So Beer Cats is the protection in Mad Max?
1: Mm.
0: Man, there's so much going on, Doug, and it's wonderful that there is. Isn't there, especially when the Cardinals get ready for this Bussman special today? The last game of the series with the Giants. And the Tam Avenue Capital Partners are considering a wide variety of this thing might be over in 90 minutes plays. So I don't know. I still can't believe that the Giants played a Sunday night game in San Francisco, had to play a night game in St. Louis on Monday, and then they fly back to play in L.A. after today's game. And you saw how much they gave it. They really battled against Quinn Matthews.
1: Mm-hmm.
0: God, I should have known that one. I could have doubled my bankroll right there.
1: When the computer spit out the schedule, I probably thought, well, it's just a road trip. You're going to hit two different cities, St. Louis and L.A. Oh, we forgot there's 2,000 miles between St. Louis and L.A.
2: Isn't it that the married couple still makes the MLB schedules to this day?
0: The married couple.
3: They, like, there's write them out by like hand.
2: They still do that? It's like a married couple, and I don't really know what their qualifications are, but they've been doing
1: just
2: it
1: just being
2: forever.
1: Married makes them qualify?
2: A married couple MLB
1: schedule. God, that would take forever, wouldn't it?
2: This was from 91 through 04. A husband and wife duo named Henry and Holly Stevenson built the entire Major League Baseball schedule. They would map out 2,400 games for 30 teams by hand every single season.
1: But that hasn't been that way for 22
2: years.
1: They
2: have now switched to a computer software firm.
1: Yeah, that would make more sense.
2: But shout out to them.
1: Sure.
3: That's got to be a fun little thing to do with your loved one.
2: Sounds honestly hurting my brain trying to
1: trying to make everybody happy.
2: Yeah, trying to make that work.
0: Hey, when I have a text or an email that doesn't get read, I choose to look inward. Be better, not bitter, you fats. That's from the unknown DJ.
2: There you go.
0: Get involved on the program. You can send in your thoughts at 314-399-9646. You can also talk it over in that Form Energy YouTube chat. We got After the Morning After 11 o'clock, and then Jackson and I are going to do an emergency QFTA. Why is it an emergency? I don't know, but I feel like that's what you say when you're going to stream, that it's an emergency, so that's what I'm saying. And it's only going from 12:15 to no later than 1:15. It can't go any later than that. So that'll be on the TMASTL YouTube channel. 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
0: Girls, girls, girls. 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

0: Hey, the Colonel, who's brought to you by James Carlton every Monday and Friday here on TMA, has his latest column up on Power Mizzou. It's his mailbag, and he's asked about Matt Hardy's return. I think this is of note. We've heard mid-September and mid-October for Hardy's return. What should we expect? Gabe writes, I'd love to tell you I know, but I'm not sure how anyone could say that at this point. Bruce Feldman reported last weekend that the hope is mid-October. I think Bruce is excellent at his job, and I have no doubt someone told him that, and that person is probably someone Bruce believes. I also think Pete Thamel is excellent at his job, and 3 weeks ago he reported Mizzou was targeting a mid-September return, and I'm sure that came from a reliable place, and now is certainly not going to happen. From the start, this has been an unknown timetable. Nobody has dealt with this before, really. So you can set any date in your mind you want of hoping and planning and targeting. But all I know is the last couple of weeks, Eli Drinkwitz hasn't sounded like a guy who thinks he's getting Matt Hardy back at any time particularly soon. And even if he does come back by mid-October, I think the reality is that it is unreasonable to expect him to be the guy he was last year. At this point, I'm operating under the premise that Jamal Roberts is RB1 for the rest of the season. I'm not saying Hardy won't play. I don't know that. I'm just saying even if he comes back, I'm not sure what to expect from him. As far as quote-unquote credible rumblings that he might not play this season, not really, but I'm also not really asking a lot. I'm not sure anyone knows, and anyone who does probably isn't saying, and I don't want to put them in a bad spot if they do say. My opinion on this has swung a few times in the last 4 months, so anything is possible. But at this point, I'm just approaching it as if Hardy is not part of the equation until that changes. That's Gabe Yarman on Matt Hardy's status when things start to get real here, most likely a week from Saturday. But Doug, don't overlook Troy.
1: I imagine Hardy is torn between wanting to come back and proving to the NFL that he's who he was last year and he's ready to go, and not worrying at all, not want to risk possible injury, and just going to the NFL draft next year without having taken any hits on the leg at all for a year.
2: I would be surprised if any NFL team were to take him in the first four rounds if he doesn't play a snap this season.
1: Well, they could work him out and tell whether he's still got the speed and the elusiveness, I would think.
2: I would want to see it in full pads and then at full game speed. I just, because running backs are so, the shelf life on them is so low. If you have a guy who's, they couldn't play because of a gunshot wound to the femur, that's a massive injury.
1: But if you were to see a guy run and work out, I think you could tell if he was in good shape. I'm not sure he has to get hit. Maybe he does, since this is a unique injury.
2: And that's also part of his superpower, is yards after contact.
1: Yeah.
2: And if that's taken away, you know, who knows?
1: Well, if that is what he decides, and that really is his concern, then I would think there's a really good chance we'd see him lately.
2: I would agree.
0: I strongly disagree. Running at the combine is all he needs. It's from Steven time.
2: Again, I think all of his highlight tape is him almost getting taken down and then breaking out a huge run. Yeah. If you can't prove that you still have that ability, you know, what separates him from Jamal Roberts?
1: But he does have that on video, and if he can prove that he's as fast as he ever was, you would think that he would still have that ability.
0: And then another question that the Colonel tends to. When will we be over the drink is going to leave paranoid complex? He might have had the chance to leave and did not. At some point, his legacy here becomes too invested to leave.
2: Are people paranoid about drink leaving?
0: I think this is where you get into the it depends on where you read things conversation.
2: Yeah, I would agree.
0: I get there are so many more variables in today's game that influence coaches' decisions, NIL, AD, staff, budget, commitment. How far are we from everyone getting twisted up every November because so-and-so school is looking for a coach? I get it if Alabama or Ohio State come calling for Drinkwitz.
2: What?
1: He's got to beat somebody first. He's in a pretty good spot right where he is. He's making a lot of money. Everybody's happy if he wins nine games. I don't know what else he would want besides that.
2: I agree.
1: If he goes to, you know, a blue blood and has one bad year, he gets bounced and he's got to start all over somewhere else.
0: I get it if an Alabama or Ohio State come calling for Drinkwitz, he has to entertain that offer. Pakel had the opportunity and stayed in year 10 or 11. What is the bar to hurdle that Drink stays until he wants to retire? Playoff, semifinal run, championship, and build a statue? That's from the Gabe Diarmond mailbag on Power Mizzou. And the Colonel says, well, there's a lot here. First off, let's just be honest. The chances that Drink retires at Mizzou aren't particularly high. I think he was 38 when he got the job, maybe a year or two younger. Is he going to be the coach here for 30 years? It's pretty unlikely because almost nobody is the coach anywhere for 30 years. Is there anybody who's coached somewhere for 30 years?
1: Ferentz is
0: I was about
1: close.
0: To say Kirk Ferentz has to be the guy that would be...
2: He might be there already.
0: The only one. And that, and I got to tell you, I don't know. We do have Iowa fans who listen to the show. I would think you're pretty happy, but Iowa also, I feel like... is kind of the Missouri of the Big Ten. Don't you feel like,
1: yeah,
0: Jackson?
1: Can't quite get over the edge.
0: There's a solid floor, but there's also a limited ceiling.
2: Right, the floor is high, and the ceiling is not much above that.
0: But I feel like Missouri has had three legitimate opportunities for the ceiling to be championship opportunities
2: right.
0: in
2: the
0: 07,
2: variances.
0: 13, and 23.
2: Right, and Iowa has a very distinct play style that he runs almost exclusively and builds his personnel around that style as opposed to building the style around the personnel.
0: Gabe goes on to say, second, he might, he quotes the person asking the question, second, quote, he might have had the chance to leave and did not, end quote. That's correct. He also might not have had the chance to leave and did not. Only Drink, his wife, his agent, maybe a handful of close friends know that. I don't know. I am confident there are places he'd have left for last year if he got the offer. He didn't. I'm not sure if he had an offer from anyone but Mizzou. If he did, it was one he viewed as worse than Mizzou. And that's really all this comes down to. He's going to stay until he gets an opportunity he views as a better one. It could be in the NFL, though he doesn't look like an NFL coach to me at this point. It could be for a school that we all look at and say, yeah, that's a better job. It could be somewhere that he thinks is a better job, even if a lot of us don't agree. Coaches are loyal to a school until another school comes along that's better in their eyes. Then they're loyal to that school, same as any of us with a job. We like to think they fall in love with the school and care about it as much as we do, but in general, that's not true. And the reason is real simple. Every coach in the SEC is two bad years away from being fired. He doesn't owe Mizzou any more loyalty than Mizzou will show him. And while his approval rating is sky high right now, and everything seems great, what happens if he goes 6-6 and 4-8 in the next two seasons? If he doesn't get fired, he knows he's a year away from it. In the end, if Drinkwitz leaves, I'll write a column that has already been written because I had it written last year in case I needed it. Mm-hmm. He'll leave because he thinks he has a better chance to win a national title wherever he is going than he thinks he does here. That is really it. That is the Colonel this morning.
1: Yeah, in general, what he says about the coaches leaving is true, but there are some guys, I'm sure, who get comfortable where they're at, even if it's not at the top of the ladder in college football. They like... their AD, and they like the president, and their family likes the town, and everybody in the town seems to like him, and sometimes the grass isn't always greener just because you're going to a place that's won more in the past. I'm sure there's some guys that would stay at their current situation as long as the place would have them.
0: Guys, it's like if Jackson was picked up by a hot NBA podcast, he would be moving on. That's from the 314. Is that true?
1: Would you move for an NBA podcast?
2: I don't understand the correlation.
0: Well, because you love the association,
2: right?
0: And this would be an opportunity for you to go somewhere that you love.
2: Are we talking like I'd be producing Russillo? That would be
1: No, you'd be on the air doing an NBA podcast. But
0: I'm
1: for some reason,
0: too.
1: You'd have to move to be able to do this.
2: Okay.
0: Now I don't live in Southern California. I live.
2: Yeah. Can I live in his house?
0: And still do TMA?
1: Well, you can ask, I guess.
2: Yeah. Wake up at 3:30 in the morning.
0: Cali time.
2: Knock it out.
0: Doug, if you're Arkansas, do you open the vault for Drinkwitz? That's from Fancy Mayonnaise.
1: No, probably not.
0: Okay. Doesn't seem like you really want to tend to that one.
1: No.
0: Plus, they're only two games into the Silverfield era.
2: Yeah.
1: Right. They're one and one, and they want him out.
0: I actually disagree with the Colonel on they're 2 years away. I think Brent Venables could get fired, and he was in the college football playoff less than 12 months ago.
2: Yeah. Ryan Day was almost fired after losing to Michigan and won the national championship 3 weeks later. Things can change quickly.
0: Oh, who's it gonna? It's just, it's a matter of, and that I think that's what makes it so entertaining. Yeah. Is it's every weekend somebody you never thought is going to be quote unquote on the hot seat is quote unquote on the hot seat again. It's kind of like the Drinkwitz job offers. Not really sure right. if they exist or if they are on the hot seat, but they're talked about as if it's the case. I cannot imagine Dan Lanning is on the hot seat. Now you lose to Portland State on Friday. Maybe people start to go, oh, what's going on here?
2: Yeah.
0: All right, we got the winner of the Design Air Heating and Cooling email today coming up next. TMA 101 ESPN.
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0: This is Tim McKernan, and you can feel that change in the air. 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
1: We have a new winner at the top of the leaderboard, Tim. 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Shooter McGavin picks up his fourth
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1: win.
2: 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We got to go. Bye.
0: It's an NFL Sunday triple header. 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

0: G1, I'm BK. Happy to be with you here from the Sin Teen Community.
1: We are back.
0: We are back. It is BK and Ferrario here on 101 ESPN. It's 11:04. 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We are here today because it was St. Louis Blues Media Day. The Blues are back on the ice tomorrow. We will bring you full coverage right here on your home of the Blues, 101 ESPN. Tomorrow, Alex, we'll be able to see some actual on-ice hockey. We're going to be able to hear from Doug Armstrong. Yes, he's doing another press conference.
1: When he told us he wasn't, he's still doing them.
0: And Alex Steen will be made available as well. So excited for all of that. Today, we got to see a bunch of the guys come through here, talk with us a little bit about, you know, what the offseason was like. And
1: Vibes were high, huh?
0: Were they?
1: Well, yeah, you weren't here
0: To be totally honest, I wasn't here for most of it.
1: Vibes were high.
2: Vibes pretty high.
1: Right? Feeling good about it.
2: 5 years in a row. We're going to keep that award going.
1: Biggest takeaway from T-Bone and I?
2: Oh, my gosh.
1: This fourth line's going to be freaking massive.
2: Those guys were huge. They walked in the door, and I was like, oh,
1: Ross Johnston walked in, and we were like, oh, my God. Squeezed my hand, shook it. My hand still hurts. But then after that, Jack Finley walked in, and you went up even higher. So the smallest guy on that line is 6'4". Which is Alexei Toropchenko.
0: Do you think that's going to be the starting fourth line?
1: Yes.
0: We'll get into what we were actually planning to talk about here momentarily. The fourth line you think will be Torpo, Johnston, Finley.
1: Yeah, I do because it's Dallas, and Dallas is a physical team. I think that fourth line may look different versus Colorado, because then Colorado is a faster team. But I know a lot of people have speculated that Pugh Suter is going to be the starting fourth line center. No way. Jack Finley was awesome in the faceoff dot last year for them, and I think you don't claim him off of waivers unless you believe that guy's a part of your team. I think he's on your fourth line starting with Johnston and Toropchenko, and then I think Suter's probably your third line winger for opening night.
2: Yeah, I'm with you there, and just the size from that fourth line, I mean, that's the biggest fourth line we've seen in quite some time that the Blues have been able to throw out there. I mean, when they made Toropchenko look small, that made me know everything I need to know, because Toropchenko's a big dude.
1: I told T-Bone, I said, like, I Ross Johnston, there's more to enforcers these days than what it's been in the past, because Johnston is an enforcer. He's got the ability to score goals, though, like he did in Anaheim and the Islanders. But Johnston is the first type of player the Blues have had that fits that role since Ryan Reeves. They have not had a guy that...
0: I mean, technically they had Clifford.
1: Technically they had Clifford, but we all know kind of how that went with Kyle Clifford. They haven't had a guy that fits that role, though, that plays that style, that is a guy that could play 82 games for you since Ryan Reeves. So it'll be interesting to see what that fourth line looks like. But yeah, those guys are massive.
0: We did see

0: huge deal, don't get me wrong. It's a little less than I was expecting, yep. though, considering there were a lot of reports that he was holding out for 16 plus to settle, if you want to call it that, at 13 and a half, which again is life-changing money. It's massive money compared to what we used to see in the NHL. But this is a 40-goal scorer that signed for 13 and a half. When I first saw this, my thought was, all right, that's the ceiling for a Jimmy Snuggerud contract for next year. You're looking at 7 by 13 and a half is probably about as high as you're going to be talking about for him. And then the floor is probably closer to like what Dimitrov got.
1: Yeah.
0: Where you got $9.5 million. And I think that's kind of the range that you're looking at now for Jimmy Snuggerud. Is that fair or am I off on that?
1: No, I think you're right there. Honestly, I could see it being like $8 million, $8.5 million would be the lowest I could see happening, because there are scenarios, and we've gone back and forth about this in the past, of where guys just view it as, look, I'm going to get paid again, and this is a good deal to keep the team competitive, but pays me my money that I feel like I'm worth. So I can see Snuggerud doing something like that. But yeah, the $13 million I can see being the max, because guys like Leo Carlson and some of these others, Connor Bedard, those are centers, and centers get paid more money because of the position that they play. So I think Gauthier is probably the max to where you're looking at 13 and a half. And what's so surprising, and it kind of is why it's lower AAV than we saw or what we expected, because I'm in your camp. I thought we were going to get $16 million AAV for him. But Frank Saravalli had tweeted this out, that because of the CBA changing and the stipulation that went into it, he's getting $69.4 million in signing bonuses, a part of it, if I read that correctly.
0: So, by the way, I should correct myself. Six-year deal for Cutter Gauthier, not eight.
1: It's okay.
0: A six-year deal. It was an eight-year, the idea that you could get that, the deadline was last night. Cutter Gauthier's is for 6 years. I do apologize. So, I should correct that part.
1: So with Saravalli, he said that there's $69 million in signing bonus for Gauthier, where now the limit's going to be $48 million in bonuses. So that was part of that as well. Probably why you saw the AAV lower. Next year, now that the new CBA is in tech, the AAV is going to be high because those signing bonuses are capped.
0: I don't know. Does that matter?
1: I think it helps lower the AAV a little bit for teams.
0: It doesn't. It's the same. It's just the average of the dollar figure.
1: Maybe
0: like
1: it's
0: the AAV doesn't change against the cap.
1: Maybe it's lowering the total salary, if that would be
0: it's
1: it.
0: It's all the same money, though. Like this is what I've never understood about the whole salary signing bonus things. It mattered for the lockout.
1: Yeah.
0: Because if there was a lockout or like during the COVID season, it got a lot of talk because some guys were paid that lump sum prior to the start of what would have been the season. And so it changed kind of the way that they were paid. But overall, it doesn't really change anything. I'd have to talk to players about this on why they prefer the signing bonus structure.
1: Or honestly, I'd like to talk to Ryan Miller about this, who's in charge of a lot of the cap money. But I mean, look at the list of guys that had their signing bonuses
0: players
1: before yesterday.
0: Players clearly prefer it.
1: Yeah.
0: Guys prefer
1: and it
0: to
1: benefits
0: get the signing
1: teams
0: bonus.
1: Because it's got to, though, because teams value doing that. Like Toronto valued doing it.
0: I don't know that
1: it.
0: They do. I think it allows them to get the players to sign it.
1: Maybe.
0: I don't think it actually value, because the teams, it's just like, if it's an 8-year deal, just to make it super simple, 8 years, $80 million, that's $10 million against the cap every year, no matter how you structure it.
1: Yeah.
0: It could be $70 million of signing bonuses or $0 against the signing bonuses. It's still the same cap. Now, from a cash perspective, maybe that's where it changes things, but that again gets into these weird things.
1: Regardless, that was part of the motive behind
0: somebody
1: it.
0: Somebody says not subject to buyout potentially. So that's part of it. It adds more,
1: get more certainty with it. Yeah. Yep. So regardless, I think you're looking at somewhere between $8.5 and $13.5 million is going to be the range for Snuggerud. And it wouldn't surprise me if you see something 4 to 5 years to where it lines up with what the rest of the Blues roster is whenever they sign it to 2031, so that he's lined up with Holloway and Broberg and Thomas and all of these players. But if you do that, maybe it's a little less AAV for the Blues to kind of keep that competitive team.
0: It will be interesting to see where that goes. One thing that we do know is that he's going to be on a line with Robert Thomas, and I would assume at least with the other top guys on the roster.
1: Did you forget who it was? Oh, I was going to say, did you forget who it was for a minute?
0: I did for a moment.
1: You were thinking 81, though, right? You're in number mode, right? You were thinking 21, 18, and 81.
2: He was thinking 81.
0: I was not.
1: When he was trying to get to Holloway, I'm like, oh, okay, so you forgot what it was.
0: That's correct. Yeah, we're very early on in the St. Louis Blues season. Yesterday, Jim Montgomery started his weekly appearances with the Fastlane, and he was asked about how, you know, a condensed training camp, how is this going to change the way that they structure things at camp? Part of that is who gets to play with who. Take a listen.
3: Time is of essence. We're not going to be wasting any time. Usually when camp, usually give, say, Carbonell an opportunity to play on right wing with Thomas That ain't happening. We have our NHL group going.

0: and our AHL group going. We'll do some a lot more scrimmaging in camp so that we're having game-like atmosphere, because the one thing we're really stressing is competition. We know the areas we have to get better in, which would be one, winning one-on-one battles, and two, having more traffic at net front. And I think management's done their area. Now we've got to, as coaches and as players, come together and get harder to play at offensively and defensively in those areas.
1: I mean, I think, first of all, he nailed what the strategy was, and you saw that in the offseason. Look at who they went out to acquire. You got McMichael, who plays in front of the net. You've got McTavish, who plays in front of the net. And then you went and got guys who defend well in front of your net with Brandon Carlo. So I love that strategy. Frankly, years past, and I know it's probably going to be a bummer for fans, because there's a lot of people that want to see what the talent level is of Carboneau playing with a Thomas or playing with a Dalibor Dvorsky, because you think he's got a shot at making that camp. I love the idea of, you've got to be great in October, so start this to where the lines are together. It would not surprise me if tomorrow, when they open up training camp, you've got the top line, you've got Buchnevich, McTavish, McMichael, you've got Suter along with Berggren playing with guys like Neighbors and Dvorsky, you've got your fourth line, and then Carboneau and Stenberg and all these other guys are playing with the AHL roster. Dubé probably playing on that side of it, because you want that competition against the guys that you picture your opening night lineup look like. And if somebody impresses in those scrimmages, then you give them a shot in the preseason games. Because remember, those vets can only play two games. That's their max. So you're going to play prospects in some of these preseason games. But I love the mindset of, our chemistry starts tomorrow in training camp.
2: I love the fact that they're doing this. I mean, the fact that they got off to such a slow start last year. Remember, last year they had lines at in training camp that weren't what they did in game one of the regular season,
1: yeah,
2: right?
1: Shen never touched the ice with Holloway and Kyrou,
2: yeah,
1: and then they played the first game together.
2: We found that puzzling at the time, and we thought, okay, well, maybe they're just going to change up the line, right? Maybe it's not going to be Shen, Kyrou, and Holloway, which had success. But then they went out there on opening night, and you could just tell the chemistry wasn't there. And then they needed about, what, 15 games to kind of figure out what the line combinations were going to be. I'm glad to see that they're learning the right lessons from last year and are just not going to waste any time. We're going with, here's what our lines are. Boom, let's go.
3: Yeah, I totally agree with you guys. That's one of the things that, it's the thing that stood out to me most about his conversation yesterday. I will be curious. Like, I think your top two lines are set. I think the fourth line, we have a pretty good idea, as you mentioned, Alex, of what night one's going to look like. That third line is what I still think there's a potential competition for. And then, like, within that competition is the 13th and 14th forward competition as well, kind of tied in. So I'll be curious to see what that line looks like to start things out. Because if they are, you know, trying to put together their best foot forward by day one of camp, what they put on that third line will give us an idea on who is at least going into camp as the leader in the clubhouse.
1: Mm-hmm.
3: Is it Berggren? Is it Stenberg? Is it Suter? Mm-hmm. Is it Dubé, Sonny, like, what is their plan with that third line winger right now? I think whoever is playing alongside Neighbors and Dvorsky, that will give you an idea. But then for the other guys, Carboneau, Suter, Stenberg, Walker, Dubé, Sonny, I think those guys potentially will fill out the roster with the next two lines as well. You have literally the exact number of players that you would need to have six line rushes tomorrow while you're going through the first day of training camp on the NHL side of things.
1: Yeah, you got about 18 guys that are fighting for four spots on this roster, and I think you're going to see them divvied up. I think Suter, Berggren, Dubé, Carboneau are going to be guys fighting for that third line spot. I think Sundqvist, Walker, a guy like Peterson, Kaskamaki are going to be fighting with Toropchenko, Johnston, and Finley for that fourth line spot. That's how they'll divvy them up. But you are going to have guys playing on a prospect set of ice that you're like, wait a minute, is this guy even going to make the NHL team? Because they want to see what it looks like with the NHL guys first. And if it struggles, then you switch back to those NHL guys and put prospects in.
3: Alongside Alex and T1, I'm PK. It's PK and Ferrario live from the Centene Community Ice Center. We are broadcasting today at the E&B Granite Studios. We appreciate you tuning in. It is 11:17. And if you guys want to get involved in the show, 314-399-9646 is the Air Comfort Service text line to do so. You can also check us out, as always, on YouTube at youtube.com/101ESPNSTL. Don't have an official time yet today, but we are hoping to be joined at some point by Springfield Thunderbirds head coach and former St. Louis Blues fourth liner Steve Ott here on BK and Ferrario. We will also be joined coming up next by Derek Gould. He's a Cardinals beat writer for the St. Louis Post-Dispatch. He'll join us next here on 101 ESPN.
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3: Cardinals beat writer Derek Gould will join us momentarily here on BK and Ferrario. News today from the St. Louis Cardinals. They made a roster move earlier this morning. They have announced they have activated J.J. Weatherholt and the corresponding move to do so. They decided to DFA Ramon Urias, who is no longer going to be a part of the roster this year, which means he will not be a part of the roster next year either. Alex, I was a little surprised by this, but it makes sense given the way that Thomas Ajayi has been performing lately. I think he played his way into the Cardinals' plans. He forced his way into the lineup. He's been basically an everyday player for them recently. And in doing so, he becomes the right-handed hitter that can play across the infield that they signed Ramon Urias to be this year. So I think part of what has happened this season is they have found some answers on the bench, and that makes Ramon Urias a guy that they no longer need to keep around any longer.
1: Yeah, I mean, to me, it was a surprising move, I guess, now because, you know, I mean, you're at this point of the season, you think you just keep the healthy body for how much he has missed. But in the grand scheme of things, it's not surprising because Ramon Urias just lost his spot, and Thomas Ajayi has been awesome. And when you think of them cycling through all of these infielders, these utility pieces, so JC's just a better option, and so you use him there.
3: We now have Derek Gould, Cardinals beat writer for the St. Louis Post-Dispatch, joining us here on 101 ESPN. And we'll go ahead and bring him in on the conversation that we were just having. Again, news today, J.J. Weatherholtz has indeed been activated from the injured list. And as the corresponding move to that, the Cardinals have decided to DFA Ramon Urias. Derek, we appreciate the time as always. We've talked a lot about Sejacy and how he's worked his way into the Cardinals' plans with you over the last few weeks. What was your reaction? What did you find to be interesting about the decision today to make the move with Ramon Urias?
14: I guess not much about it, except for, you know, we know where they are at in the season, and the tiebreaker is always going to be the player they have interest in seeing for 2027 at this point versus, you know, a veteran or a defensive option or all the things that Urias added that you would look at in a must-win situation, right? Like, you have, if you're in the race or you're trying to pin down the division, you're making the choice to keep Urias as a defensive option, right, late in games for the defensive save, so to speak. That's not their purpose now. You know, really hasn't been their purpose all year, but the standings are telling them what the move is to make, and the focus is on youth. So they're not going to make like a move that costs playing time or costs a roster spot for somebody who they're looking to towards 2027, and Urias is just not part of their plans for next year. So they're getting a head start on that. I think you guys really put it well there that, you know, some of this too is how Sejacy has done. You know, he's played very well, given a lot of playing time, and stood out, and he's proven reliable in the field, and he's potent at the plate. So, you know, I think this is really speaks to how well he's done.
1: Derek, what do you view, and this is projecting, obviously, but when you look at Thomas Sejacy, his best value to the team, could it be as a primary third baseman, or could it be kind of what Brendan Donovan was at the start of his career, where he's that super utility piece that Ollie can play anywhere on the diamond?
14: So when Sejacy was on his way up, it's interesting that you put it that way because, you know, as he was kind of nearing the majors, he was Texas League MVP, all those things. You know, one of the descriptions of him was the Cardinals may have a right-handed kind of complement to Brendan Donovan, and that would be a very impactful player. You know, he might even have a little bit more thump. That was always the thought, was that Sejacy would have a little bit higher slug, maybe even a bunch higher slug than Donovan, but that didn't manifest as quickly as, say, Donovan's slug did, right? But they both had some similarities. Donovan was the superior fielder, you know, and that kind of was the trade-off, right? Left, superior fielder, on-base percentage. So Sejacy was right-handed, bit more thump, you know, and on-base percentage. So you could see how they would fit and move and help a roster and start in different spots, and then Sejacy goes off and, like Donovan, plays the outfield well enough that you could also sub him in there. So I think that's the real strong comparison there. The question becomes, what do the Cardinals need? Do they have the luxury of having that guy spell at a whole bunch of different places and being a matchup option against left-handed pitchers and you know, a guy who spells the regulars at every position, or are they in a spot where they need a starting third baseman and he becomes that guy? I think, you know, whenever spring training happens, third base is going to be a fascinating bit of competition for them because you have a guy like Sejacy who is on the rise and can play that position. You have a guy like Gorman who has been given ample opportunity and has struggled, and that power that is better than the others, you know, from the left side hasn't manifested consistently. And then you have the guy, you know, the young man who 21 years old hits a walk-off home run and enjoys every moment of it last night in Double A at Springfield, and Jesus Baez, who is a shortstop now and playing shortstop well, and they like him at shortstop. But he also has played third, and there's, you know, there's that kind of sense of like, okay, well, certainly the power plays at third. If he can also play at third, and he can, his arm translates there. It's a true arm, not going to be like the arm strength of some of these other guys, but it's a true arm. And really good reactions, and he's got a whole lot of flair for the game. So where does he come in, and how soon is he ready? He's got to go on the 40-player roster, right, just because of where he's at in his career. So, you know, there's no baseball for him next year unless the majors are playing And I think that's a real interesting factor, too.
3: Derek Gould joining us here on 101 ESPN. Derek, on this line of questioning, just one final thought that I had. Have the Cardinals basically developed their bench for next year at this point? I mean, we've talked about this bench being an issue for them for years, and it sure seems as though everybody that's here now...
14: We'll talk about it for years from now that it's an issue. It's just the bench.
3: Touche. Fair.
14: Major league bench.
3: Totally fair. Do you think they're comfortable right now? Do you think they should be comfortable with the guys that they currently have as their options on the bench, though?
14: That's a great... I think what Fermin has done this season, if we're doing like a short list of overlooked strong seasons, Fermin and Brule would be duking it out probably for number one. What Fermin has done to create a place for him with this organization after 12 months ago, us wondering, is he going to be in this organization? I think is really remarkable and a testament to him, but also an acknowledgement by the team that, you know, look, they have to look at him a different way. They have to stop trying to say what he's not and look at what he is and lean into that. And once they did that, it became really good that they, you know, they just found like a role that really allowed him to, you know, they could exploit the talent that he had and kind of, there's a crowd walking in here. So excuse me, guys. There's a sense that, what he really made for his role and carved it out. So I think him at the leader of that bench and how he fits on it, I think is really a big part of this season. And I think you hit on it. I'm trying to go through and think about what they're missing. You know, probably some pop for the outfield or some kind of deterrent would help where that guy comes from. I'm not sure. I don't think they want Nolan Gorman in a bench role, for an example, but do you have that guy? I think you could make a pretty good bench out of what they already have on hand. You can make a better bench by like one addition from outside.
1: I was just kind of looking at that as you were talking, Derek, because like you look at the options that would be in that bench role. I mean, they are, I guess you'd call it right-handed heavy with those options. Mm-hmm. If Gorman's not on this team and you wonder about Victor Scott, Brian Torres could be potentially an option still in that spot. So you've got a lot of righties. I would imagine you're probably looking at filling that lefty side of it a little bit more.
14: Just somebody like, and that would be somebody from the outside, like a left-handed bat who would be there just in for the pinch hit against the, you know, 98 mile an hour right-handed closer setup guy that you're inevitably going to face. That's not unusual that you don't have a homegrown one of those, right? Like that's fine. You go out to market to get that person anyways. I think Torres is definitely a part of it. He's been very impressive. He does a lot of things. Let me rephrase that. He's been very impressive in the things that he does well, right? Contact, plays a lot of different positions, gets on base. He just gets on base. And that ability that was there in the minors has really translated to the majors. And that has a place on any bench for the majors. And they really like his spunk and kind of what he brings to the team. And, you know, he's obviously an older player finding his way, not unlike Riley O'Brien, right? Who's in his 30s and is now finding his life in the majors. Torres is similar to that as on the position side. And I think he has a real place on a bench. I just don't know where the thump is from the bench. You know, that guy who would come out and maybe change a game with a swing against the hardest right-handed pitcher that you're going to face.
3: I wonder if they're going to have another decision, and this is a classic Derek Gould conversation of defense versus offense this offseason, because like the other thing that they could be thinking about is, hey, late game situation, we're up 3-1, it's the eighth inning, Joshua Baez just took his at-bat, do we go with a new defender in there in left field in order for us to kind of go out there and close out this game? Or is that, you know, one of Jose Fermin, Brian Torres, Thomas Sejacy, can they just fill into that role? So I think that's going to maybe be a conversation this offseason as well, whenever, if we have an offseason.
14: Yeah, we'll have an offseason. Oh boy, will we ever have an offseason? The question is whether we have a season. Actually, I have a pretty good answer for that.
3: Please.
14: I think if that's the conversation, that it should start with, how do you improve Baez so he's that guy that stays in there? that is where that has to start. If Jordan Walker can get good enough that you didn't include him in that conversation, then Joshua Bias certainly can as well. Joshua Bias has a head start on being better off in the outfield than Jordan Walker did. So there's no reason why he can't improve. There's some tentativeness to his game at this level that is going to vanish. And at that point in time, he's got the athleticism. He's certainly got the arm, and he's got the willingness to use it, that he should be the outfielder that out there in left or even in right for late innings, because they trust him to be.
3: Derek Gould joining us here on 101 ESPN. Find his great work over at stltoday.com. Also on social media at D Gould. Derek, Leo Bernal, I've got to ask about him. We have talked so many different times about the modern role of a catcher and how you're not going to have a Yadier Molina that's starting, you know, four out of every 5 days. And then the Cardinals come out here and today withstanding, but 9 out of the last 11 games, it's been Leo Bernal starting behind the plate. Is that just this time in the season? Is this, I mean, we looked at this the other day. He started like 80% of the games over the last 2 years at AAA and AA when he was down there as well at catcher.
14: Yeah.
3: Is this something that he's comfortable with? And maybe it is a new way to look at it for the Cardinals once again. How do you view this?
14: I think he would welcome that. I think he's built that way. I don't think that this is some like radical shift back towards the Molina moment. I think this is just an opportunity to get him to play and play a lot, and he's doing well, and they want him to get that experience in a condensed amount of time. They certainly want him to recreate sort of the opportunity that Jimmy Crooks had, right, in preparation for next year, and Jimmy just got to spread it over more weeks in the majors, more paychecks in the majors too. But Bernal is going to have a condensed amount of time of starts here. And I think that's partially by design because of the calendar. That is definitely a response to how well he's playing. I was thinking about this, I didn't expect the way you phrased the question, but I was thinking about this yesterday with Bernal, and I was like, we're all monitoring, right, the at-bats that Joshua Bias is getting because of the rookie of the year eligibility and everything like that. I was like, what? We should probably be counting that for Bernal too, right?
1: Oh no.
14: Like, shouldn't we be like paying attention to that? Because like, why would we not say he's the, why wouldn't we like go, hey, that guy might win the rookie of the year award, right?
3: Derek, so, he's awesome. I know it's early. It's only 15 really games. He's going to have some issues at some point. Like, he's going to have a 1-for-25 that comes either this year or next, and people ask if the league's figured him out. I understand all of that's coming. But, oh, my God, he's awesome, man. This is crazy to see what he's already been able to accomplish at the major league level.
14: He is. Yeah, he's got a very good swing. He's a switch hitter. He doesn't have a whole lot of ways where pitchers can beat him, straight up, right? You mentioned that, like, he might go 1-for-25. In a way, he might go, like, 1-for-25, like, the way that, like, Alec Burleson would go for a 1-for-25, right? Like, hitting into bad luck and, hitting some hard drives that get caught, or all of a sudden he runs into the Giants left fielder last night who caught everything. He just had a great game out there in left field yesterday. I mean, he could run into that kind of thing. Very balanced swing that spends a lot of time in the zone, has a whole lot of authority behind it. The guys rave about his personality. I've heard about Leo Bernal and his leadership capabilities since shortly after they signed him, and they were giving examples of like what their scouts saw from him at the catcher position at a really young age. And it fits that, when you see him, he looks older than his age, right? He looks far more like just mature. And this is kind of, it's just how his affect, I guess. And so there was a talk early on that they had to remind themselves how young he was, both with how he looked, but also just how he acted on the field, bossing around players older than him and stuff like that. There's a lot to like with him, even beyond his swing, but particularly his swing and from both sides of the plate too, which is remarkable.
1: On the pitching side, Derek, and I feel like we've asked this question probably 3 to 5 times over the last couple of months. Matthew Liberatore starts today. He probably gets one more start, you'd hope, before the end of the season. How impactful or big of a start is today for Liberatore in terms of how he fits into the roster next season?
14: I have a hard time saying that one start is going to be is going to radically change things. Or the results of one start, right? They need him to be on a trajectory of improvement where he is minimizing the things that have gone wrong and maximizing those innings where things go right. And those trend lines have to be moving forward coming out of this season. But if they're not, that's not going to, like, all of a sudden they're going to abandon him as a starter, because if they got spring, whether spring is 4 weeks or 8 weeks, or, whether it's in February and March or, July and August, who knows? They're going to have time to have him try to stitch it together there too. They would like to have him at least be part of that competition, right, before they move on from him as a starter. And they want to see, like I said, the troublesome innings, the troublesome outings just start to reduce more consistently. And the things that he has shown, the strength that he has shown and the improvements that he has shown, just to become more prominent and become more consistent and help him get out of these kind of mushrooming innings that he runs into. I don't think that happens in one start. I don't think that happens today. I don't think that happens in the next start, just as I don't think he one start or the next start is going to be held against him any more than the entire season would be. He is clearly not, the two guys who grew up together, right? Liberatore and Gorman have, not maximized what they could get out of this season to set themselves up for 2027. And, like you said, we talk about the pitching question quite a bit, and we also bring up the fact that it's important when they have a season where they want to answer a lot of questions, that sometimes the lack of results is the answer. They have to be aware of that. In Gorman's case, it's a little bit more prominent because there's really challengers there. In Liberatore, it's not quite clear who the challenger is to his spot that would be answered in November or answered in December or answered in an off season. That's the answer that would come in spring when you'd have competition. If Quinn Matthews or Cooper Droopy are going to beat Liberatore out for a spot in the rotation, it's not going to be today. It's not going to be in the next week. It's going to be in spring training.
3: Derek, as a follow-up on that, I might be the sure. only one who says this here locally, but I find him to be kind of interesting still, and not in a way where I'm necessarily excited about it, but I mean, you look at his last 11 games, and it reminds me of your story that you wrote about Gordon Graceffo recently, where Graceffo had this pitch, his curveball, that everybody said, you look at the metrics on it, and it should be this great pitch, but then you look at the results, and it's not a good pitch. And that's kind of Matthew Liberatore's last 11 starts. You look at the underlying numbers, and a lot of the stuff that you would be looking for, it's there. The swing and miss profile is there. The strikeout numbers are there, and they're not just good, they're excellent. 64 strikeouts in his last 55 innings. And then you look over at the fielding independent numbers. They're there. It's a 4.1 fielding independent ERA. But eventually the results have to matter. And for him, the last 11 outings, he has a 5.8 ERA, which is just not a usable or competitive starting pitcher. So for you, how do you view that in your conversations with the Cardinals? How are they viewing that disconnect between what the underlying numbers say should be happening and what has actually been happening with Matthew Liberatore?
14: I was told probably about 14, 15 months ago by an official with the Cardinals to stop using ERA in my coverage. And I was like, I don't really think I can do that. And he's like, we don't even use it at all. And by you using it, you're giving fans and folks the wrong impression of how we're looking at pitchers. It's just not a telling statistic for us. You got to find a better one. And I was like, well, I'm going to use RBIs. I'm going to use wins because these are narrative stats. And I was like, I guess I need, what I need to do is then figure out a way to correctly use ERA, not as a projective stat, but as a historic stat. The ERA is I mean, I think you actually really, I mean, you put it really well there, right? Like, you gave all the indicators of what's to come and then gave the stat that says what has happened. Every one of the stats that you described about, like, the underlying numbers, those are all the predictive numbers, and those are what they're relying on, and that's what they're turning to. And then, you know, you get to the ERA, and it's like, well, that's what's happened. That doesn't tell you anything about what's going to happen. And I, you know, this is what I was talking about, like, with the trend lines of Libertor. You know, some of those things that you talk about, the underlying numbers, the predictive numbers, those are really good writ large. They're really problematic in specific innings, and those catch up with him and they come apart, right? And if you talk about, like, the larger canvas, everything looks really good. But you look at the smaller canvas of the innings that go awry, and the numbers aren't, those strikeouts aren't there. The balls in play are. The getting ahead in the count and being able to access his best stuff, it's not there. The velocity sometimes dips a little bit. The trust in a pitch that he needs to get a swing and miss isn't there. He's not able to land it. And he's just not able to put it back together quickly enough in time to stop that inning. And all of a sudden, then you have ERA bloat as a result. And so you kind of have to isolate on, okay, what is going awry? You know, is it out of the stretch that he struggles, right? That one time that a guy gets, like, is out of the windup or all those strikeout numbers happening? Is it then when he gets out of the stretch or runner on base, he walks the guy and everything like that, and then everything tumbles because he doesn't have the same move, he doesn't have the same feel. There's something about his mechanics that make him less deceptive in that spot. And so you have to get really granular in that way. And that's what they're doing. That's the Graceffo example, right? Is why does everything tell us that this curveball should be a good pitch except for the past results? And what can we learn about from those results about what we can predict about this curveball to come? And can we change it enough that all of a sudden we get greater results? And, you know, some of that is by experimenting. And sometimes experiments don't, not sometimes, most times experiments don't go as well as Graceffo's. There were times where he wasn't landing that curveball, right? When we look back and we're like, man, something's different. Well, he wasn't throwing the curveball, right? But he wasn't out there like a starter is for five innings to fail in those experiments and have things go awry. So I think all that is coming together with Libertor, and I hope that answers your question. But I was urged to abandon ERA as a number. And when the way you phrase your question is great. If I were to go to the Cardinals and, like you said, what are the Cardinals saying about it? And I would go to the Cardinals and say, hey, what do you make about Libertor's ERA? I would get a head shake and go, didn't we talk about this? Stop with the ERA stuff. Mm-hmm.
3: I get that. I've had the same conversations.
14: Yeah.
3: Where I was basically told, hey, it's not even something that we look at. I couldn't tell you my starting pitcher's ERAs right now.
14: I think I know who said that phrase.
3: Yep. I think you do. And I understand that line of thinking, right? Because you're projecting. So much of what they do is projecting forward. And this is a what has happened kind of a statistic. But there does become a moment where what has happened is also going to translate into what is going to happen, because history does repeat itself. And with Matthew Liberatore, the results have to matter. You know, he got 30 starts this season. And so the trend line is up on the strikeout stuff. Sure, but he's still allowing runs. And eventually that has to matter, because to win baseball games, like your RBI numbers that you're talking about there, Derek, runs batted in matter because they count on the scoreboard. And ERA matters. Exactly. ERA matters because it is runs that have been scored against you. And for Liberator, like, you can track where they're coming from. It's the two fastballs that he throws and the changeup. Yep. And those three pitches have been disastrous for him this year. The outcomes when he throws them are not good. And that is underlying and the actual results. So I'm just super fascinated to see what they decide to do with him, because there's something here. It's just a matter of finding out in what role and how you can extract the best out of him when he doesn't have a usable fastball at the major league level.
14: So that is exactly it. What you just said there is what stands out. I also want to give you a little peek behind the scenes here. As I was talking about that ERA stuff, I was so tempted to just hand the phone over because Han Bloom walked right by me, and I should have just said, here, you answer this.
1: I would have loved that to happen.
14: The opportunity did not present itself. There was minimal eye contact. But I was trying. I was really tempted. Like, man, no, this is a better question for you.
1: That's amazing.
3: We would have accepted.
14: No, I know you. It would have made for great radio.
1: Yes.
14: And I could have just like picked up my stuff and gone back to my coffee. And like, Heim's got this one. The fastball is the big part of this, right? And you know that is such a key component of like when he's going well and he's getting those strikeouts. Where does the fastball fit into how he sets that up? How much he has to rely on that? When innings go awry on him, the fastball is playing a huge part in that. Why does he have to go back to it, and why does it not work as effectively? You know, again, is there less deception as runners get on base? Is he, you know, tipping his, I don't think that's the case at this point. But you know, you have to look at all those things because regardless of what role he has, guys, that fastball has to be effective. You can't go, I think Matthew Liberatore would be a really good Andrew Miller type reliever, and then go, yeah, but his fastball is going to get hammered. Or he's really susceptible to, you know, innings that just balloon and run away from him. That's not a good reliever, right? That's a problem for a reliever. That's a problem for a manager, because if they're like, all right, well, this might be the time where the inning blows up on him. Oh, we got a two-run lead. We have to go to him because this might not be that time, but it might be. And that's the worst bind for a manager to be in with a reliever, is to not know when when the explosion is coming, but knowing that it's capable of coming, either by walks or by an ineffective fastball. So I think it's a lot harder to just go, well, if he's not a starter, then gosh, what a lockdown, you know, crossfire, great lefty reliever he would be. No, some of those problems that he has as a starter also suggest that, and this could be a difficult reliever to deploy too. So you got to fix that. That fastball is a huge part of what he has to improve, and where they get with that going in the right direction. And that goes back to the original question. I don't think that happens today, for good or for bad. I don't think if he has a great fastball today, all of a sudden you're like, oh, it's fixed. Because the next start, it might not be. It's got to be something that is solved over the winter, and that he shows consistently in competition with his role in the balance, with clear rivals to it. He's not going to be given a spot in the rotation. There will be clear challengers to him whenever spring starts. And I think that's when it has to happen.
3: Derek, it's always a pleasure to be able to catch up with you each and every week here on the show. We appreciate you hopping on with us prior to the start of the game today. Enjoy the midday baseball, and we'll talk with you again next week, man.
14: Yeah. When exactly do we get like September weather? It still feels like
1: November.
14: Okay, all right. I get why people are like, man, the Cardinals are still in it, because it feels like, you know, they're however many games out, and it's July. So no wonder. Yeah.
1: Imagine me, who's got a Blues pregame on Saturday when it's going to be 99 degrees outside.
14: Yeah. Wow. That's
1: hockey season, baby.
14: How's the ice, buddy?
1: Yeah. Going to be bad shape with all that melting that's taking place.
3: They can figure it out in Miami. We'll be all right.
1: Yeah.
14: They've won cups down then. Sunrise. Get over it, Gould. Yeah. I get it. You're right. That's fair.
3: Derek, be well, man. Appreciate the time.
14: All right, guys. Have a great day. Happy hockey season.
1: Thanks, Derek.
3: You too, Derek Gould, joining us as he does each and every week here on BK and Ferrari. You'll find all of his great work over at stltoday.com. I find Libby to be interesting, man. I don't know what they do with him. I don't know how he fits into their plans for 2027, or if he fits into their plans for 2027. So much of what the season has been is a success for him. And I know that sounds weird, because the results suck. Like, he has been, by wins above replacement, by ERA, by any traditional metric you want to look at, disaster. Disaster of a season for Matthew Liberatore. Any underlying number that you want to look at, like strikeout rate, whiff rate, all of that stuff, his second half has mostly been successful. It's been like the inverse of last year. I just don't know how to value that when the results are still not good, even with the underlying stuff improving.
1: And what a life to be a pitcher and say, don't worry about the earned run average. That's like for a goaltender. Don't worry about the goals against average that get past you. We think you're coming up with big saves.
3: Like for honestly, though, for goalies, it's like the goals saved above average, yeah. Right? Like
1: that's what coaches look at. I've been told in the past, we don't look at that. We look at the high danger chances and the save percentage against, and we look at the goals saved above expected.
3: Yeah. Because if you're just saving the ones that you were supposed to and you're not adding anything, well, we can get an average goalie to do that stuff.
1: Yeah.
3: And your save percentage behind a great defense might be excellent,
1: mm-hmm.
3: but it doesn't actually indicate if you as a goalie were doing a job that was better than what a run-of-the-mill $2 million guy would have done in that exact same position. So it's tough, man. With all of these advanced numbers that we now have, it makes it difficult, but also eventually the results have to matter. And I think we now, 30-plus games into the season, are at a spot where the results matter for Matthew Liberatore.
1: Yeah.
3: Alongside Alex and T-Bone, I'm BK. Appreciate Derek Gould joining us today. Coming up next, questions and answers on BK and Ferrario.
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31: 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I'm Bradford Bruns. 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Last night at Busch Stadium, Andre Palante allowed a season-high 8 runs as San Francisco pounded St. Louis 10-3. Alec Burleson did go yard. He will look to inflict more damage against Anthony Molina shortly. Cards Giants first pitch slated for 12:15. Shortstop J.J. Weatherholt officially activated from the 10-day IL. Batting leadoff number 26 handles second base here. MLS City SC's U.S. Open Cup semifinal match with Colorado unfolds this evening. Yoan Dumais' club hasn't lost since May 3rd. 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

0: Alex Ferrario. I'm Brandon Kiley. We're happy to be joined in studio by Springfield Thunderbirds head coach Steve Ott, joining us now on 101 ESPN. Steve, appreciate the time. Thank you so much for hopping down with us today. How's it feel to be back?
1: It feels great. Thanks for having me on. Nice little 4 days. We were away the last couple of nights in Chicago and got home last night a little bit late, but really excited for training camp.
2: I'm having my flashbacks of talking with you, Otter, from our Thunderbirds playoff push this past year. So how much fun that was to going into the offseason, and then you get back with this prospect tournament. I mean, that had to be a hell of an offseason for you.
1: It really was. You know what? We had a lot of excitement to finish out that year. Wish we could have went a little bit longer, had a chance at that Marley team, because I think we would have got them, but didn't have that opportunity. But really took that time to kind of, you know, just kind of unfold in the summer and you know, plan what the upcoming season is going to look like. Have the opportunity to run my first training camp now and just kind of get organized. And that's what it's all been about. And getting here now and having that showcase tournament was a lot of fun.
0: So we heard Jim Montgomery, he was on our afternoon show yesterday, talk about how this is going to be a little different camp. Everything is so condensed. There are fewer preseason games, a shorter amount of time for everybody. He said normally we'd have somebody like Carboneau playing up with Robert Thomas on that top line to see what he can do. Said this year, that's not happening. It's going to look a lot different. Can you walk us through kind of what that's like for you on the AHL side of things, on what this condensed training camp will look like for a lot of your guys?
1: You know what? I think the guys that are really close to making the team or having that impression are going to get an opportunity is what I'm seeing. They really in this showcase kind of tournament was a great opportunity for them to showcase themselves within this organization. And we had great looks at guys. So now, you know, that helps the management, you know, see where they are on that level. And then you have the other guys, you know, that weren't in that showcase, that now that they're almost a St. Louis Blue or have that opportunity to maybe earn a position. So being so condensed and so short, just hearing Monty talk, this is right out of the gate. It's real. It's not your, you know, prototypical old preseason games where they could be snooze fest or guys aren't, you know, competing like regular season yet, or they're just kind of getting their timing back. This is hitting the ground running, and that's exactly what you're going to see in camp.
2: You know, I was out here this past Sunday when the prospects were skating before that showcase, and Curbs and I were just watching it, and the first reaction, Steve, that we had was, my God, these guys are big. And for the longest time, I feel like the Blues were looked at that team that just had big bodies everywhere you turn, and got a little away from it. You had some smaller guys that you were going with finesse. Does it feel that way for you? Because I know people that may not have gotten to see that prospect showcase, I mean, you're talking about scraps for multiple guys, and there's some big bodies out there that aren't afraid to throw it around once in a while.
1: Well, I think management's done a really good job of, you know, building the identity of what St. Louis has always been, and making sure that we kind of match the way the city is. You hear Steiner talk about that now. You hear, you know, what is St. Louis and how did we win back in the day, or how did we have all those successful teams? And a lot of it was with the size and strength and the competitive hockey player. And I think that's just a staple here in St. Louis. And it's great to see. It's a lot of fun to coach those guys because, you know, it's 110. Like, you don't have to ask for it. That's just how in their DNA. Mm-hmm. And the size, you know, you can't teach size. So it's nice to have my back end, especially last year with a couple of young guys, Burns and this big Ralph. Like, these guys are monsters. And, you know, they're physical, that are mean. It's hard. It's very hard for the other team, obviously, to get to our net in those scenarios. So building that culturally back into our system, it's a lot of fun to coach these monsters.
2: Every time I see Colin Ralph, it's like looking at Colton Parayko 10 years ago when he came into the league for size-wise, how big he is, but then also how he moves.
1: And that's the next part of it. You know, before, these big guys weren't great skaters, or they weren't, you know, didn't have the agility that now it's like they have this size, they have the agility, they can fly. It's a whole nother, you know, element in the, you know, the progression of all that hockey's gone through in the last 10 years.
0: So I wanted to ask you about a guy that's not exactly a prospect at this point in his career, but Oscar Sundquist. We had him in studio, a couple of weeks now, Alex, a couple of weeks ago. And we asked him about his current spot and where he's at, the contract that he signed this offseason with the Blues. And he said, listen, I had a conversation with Army, with Steen, about what this is going to look like and the possibility that I could spend a little bit of time in the AHL. And so we asked him, you know, is that something you're comfortable with? And he said, you know, normally no, but because of you being the head coach at the AHL level for the Blues, like, it's something that I would be comfortable with because Steve Ott is there and because I trust him and I know him. What does that mean for you to be able to have that opportunity where guys that, you know, he's a legit NHL player is Oscar Sundquist. He's got a 10-year career up here at the NHL level. He's comfortable potentially playing in the minors at times this year because you're there.
1: Well, it means a lot. I mean, Sonny and myself have put a lot of time in together, and the time, you know, from video to, you know, mental chats or just everything that a player goes through and injuries, you know, I've had a hand in it with him. And just, you know, just was there to serve him. And I think he knows that. Personally, I don't want to see him because I have so much you know, belief in him, and he's an NHL player all day long, and that's where he's at. So I haven't even chatted about any of this type of stuff. If it comes to that, obviously, you know, I have so much respect for Oscar Sundquist. It's unbelievable. So focus on training camp of the Blues.
3: Yeah.
1: Go make the team and you know, figure it out from there. But he's such a tremendous person. He's been a fan favorite here in St. Louis for so many years. And his character of a human being, that's what speaks for itself.
2: We hope the same, that he's at the NHL level. If for some reason that happened, though, Steve, we always hear the value of veteran presence for those young guys in the minor league.

0: play struggling because he'll stand in front of the net. He's a top penalty killer. He plays the hard minutes when you're shutting down games. So there's so many aspects of his game that you can, you know, take from if you're a young player. And watching him and how he has always been for us, it's something like that that would obviously, if he was down with me, that would be a great thing for the young players, but at the same time, he's got to focus on his career.
1: We're talking to Steve Ott here on 101 ESPN for a couple more minutes. Steve, to go back to some of the young guys, you mentioned it. You guys had that prospect camp over the weekend and then some of the showcase games up in Chicago. For our listeners right now that weren't able to see any of that, what stood out to you, whether it's individual players or just overall stylistically, what stood out to you as you got the opportunity to see some of these guys on the ice in a game-like atmosphere?
0: You know what? I'm going to back it up a little bit if I can.
1: Sure, please.
0: Starting for the two practices, I was really happy with the two practices. The guys were very focused, very detailed, and the competitiveness within the practices, I thought, springboarded into the games. And that first game, that wasn't an easy game. We bust, 5.5 hours to Chicago. It's a 6 o'clock game. You're already beat up from the 2 days of practices, and the boys competed. And we ended up having a couple power play goals. There was some scrapping going on. They were physical. They were engaged with great energy on the bench. And, we ended up with a nice 3-1 win out of a hard, hard day. Yeah. The next day we played, there was a lot of great things to love. The first two periods were really strong. Seemed like we ran out of juice a little bit, but to be honest with you, any mistake we made kind of got jacked in our net. No fault of Kranz. They were really hard goals, actually, that they were great A scoring opportunities that went in. But the compete was there. They played for each other. They played St. Louis Blues hockey. And, culturally, I told them at the end of it when we were jumping back on the bus that the organization is proud of how we left a footprint in Chicago.
2: Yeah, I mean, anybody that is a Blues fan knows the rivalries with the Blackhawks. And I think that one, the second day, which would have been Sunday or Monday, Tuesday. I mean, you're talking about it. What was it, 5 or 6 scraps in that game? Like, that's the brand. And not that there needs to be fights every time, but that nastiness mindset, I think, is what the Blues have been looking for the last couple of years. And it truly feels like, you said earlier, these guys are just go-getters. They immediately go from 0 to 100. It feels like a lot of these prospects have that in them.
0: They do, and that's the competitiveness. And I'm the same with you. It wasn't about the fighting. It was the hard, heavy box out that led to a fight, or it was the finishing a guy in a pressure situation that led to a fight. That stuff, that's the game within the game that was happening out there a little bit. But for our guys to step up in a big fashion, that's how the note is.
2: Yeah, and sticking up for each other, because you'd see guys jump in after a post scrap with 3 guys around it, and that's always how you can value that chemistry and teammates that you're talking about building.
0: For sure. Culturally, you started seeing that our young players, were really bought into it.
1: Yeah. Steve, last question I've got for you. This will be your first opportunity to be a head coach for training camp, correct?
0: It is, yes.
1: So what is it that you're trying to instill? What's the number one goal that you're trying to get across over the next couple of weeks?
0: Well, first of all, for my own personal training camp in Springfield, every season for me is a different complete season. And we have a lot of returning players that, we had that success last year, but you can't just lean on that success. It starts right from day one. We have to rebuild that foundation to have that opportunity like we did to finish out last season. So for me, it's day one, and it's a brand new season. It is a clean slate for, guys that want to push up the lineup. We want to continue to build those foundations of pace, competitiveness, and the detail that gave us that opportunity last year, and use that as a springboard. But we have to make sure we're ready to go. And I feel like my staff has been really well organized. They all came into Springfield the week before that we've been here, and kind of got really prepared in the sense of what our plan is and how we want to attack this season. We got a couple new faces. We got a lot of young prospects that were coming, so we're going to be a younger team, and we'll see where obviously everything kind of shifts, and injuries happen, and guys outperform in training camp and maybe make the team. So personally, I don't really know where our whole roster is yet, but I know, the familiarity of a lot of the guys. So when they do come to training camp, that we'll be ready to go.
2: Before we wrap with you, Otter, I know a lot of our listeners right now want to know about 2 specifically in Carboneau and Juracek. You got a little taste of them last year at the end. Just what's your anticipation for what those guys are going to see in training camp and potentially making the NHL roster versus the AHL roster to start the year?
0: Well, first of all, their veterans are competing against aren't giving them a free job. So they got to make sure they earn everything.

0: first of all, Jiří, tremendous skill level, high end compete in all three zones. And he was showcasing it there. You know, a couple instances, maybe too much and gets a little, got a little tricky, but his high end brain allows him to have the confident plays like that. And those are things we don't want to coach out. We want to make sure he continues to grow and we can kind of redefine some of the situations that will give him even more success. And so there was a lot of great showing there with Jiří. And Carbo, same thing. He was very strong. He had a great third period that first game where he was around the net a ton. You know, power play, made a couple nice plays that ended up, you know, getting jacked in the net for us. So there was definitely growth right away from the season I had him in, you know, 4 months ago. So when you see those guys take these steps part of the process steps, it's great because you know that the next confident build and the next step. And the next step is their future is going to be very bright. So I'm really looking forward to watching these guys at training camp.
1: He's Steve Ott, Springfield Thunderbirds head coach. Sounds good to be able to say that once again this year. Steve, thanks so much for the time today. We look forward to talking with you again soon.
0: Yeah. You bet. Thanks for having me on, guys.
2: Thanks, Otter.
1: That's Steve Ott joining us here on 101 ESPN. Appreciate his time. If you missed any of it, check it on the podcast page after the show today. Coming up next, the Cardinals just cannot stop raving about Leo Bernal. We'll talk about that here on BK and Ferrario.
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3: 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You've got questions, we may have the answers. Maybe. 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
1: 3-1-4-3-9-9-9-6-4-6. 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Quick update on what's going on in Congress. Yes, I know that's a weird statement to make on 101 ESPN, but it is relevant for college football. Votes Thursday have been canceled. Today is now the last day until after Election Day. Alex, as you know, is not for a little while, for Congress to make any kind of votes, which means the House will not be taking up the Protect College Sports Act until after the lame duck session. So we're at least a couple of months away from that, and it doesn't appear as though the Protect College Sports Act is going to pass. Nobody can see
17: about your
1: coming.
17: Business.
1: If you're curious, hey, what's plan B? Well, Craig Bull, who is part of the Protect College Sports Act lobbying group, he was asked what plan B is, and he said, there isn't one. There's no audible.
18: Oh, well.
17: Well, thanks for that satisfying update.
1: So there you go.
18: That's not great.
1: Also, an update on the Cardinals game. That's Matthew Liberatore has thrown 11 pitches. He's walked two batters.
17: Oh, so never mind. We're delayed. We only walked one.
1: But that is where we are at.
18: Grooved a BP fastball right down the middle, am I right?
17: Well, he's going to load the bases before he does that.
1: All right, boys, let's get to some of these questions from the text line. 314-399-9646. That is the Air Comfort Service text line for questions and answers. From the 314, guys, how would you feel about the curtain call for an opposing player? Polar Bear was treated like a Met last night. Did he deserve the fanfare? I'm fine with it. I don't think that the players particularly love it. I'll tell you that. I think that the Alonso people within the organization. No, I'm saying like the players for the whole team, I don't think like it. And I don't think the people within that organization particularly like it, even if they will never say that publicly. But as somebody on the outside looking in, I've got the Midwest nice in me, and I don't care. I'm fine with it.
17: I got the Midwest nice in me. I don't really care about that. I think fan bases show their respect to a guy that was a part of their team for a long time. I think it's good on them. It makes the player appreciate where he was rather than the booing. The booing is the part for me where it always seems so odd, because even if there was this tension between two to where they didn't want to re-sign, the guy still played however many years for your team.
1: I don't know. So. I'm good with it.
18: I'm okay with the booing.
1: I'm good with either way. Yeah, like, if you want to show a guy, if, for example, Brendan Donovan comes back and he was awesome here and didn't exactly force his way out, was more than happy to be here long term, and the Cardinals decided to go a different way, or like with Pete Alonso, the fans blame the organization for not bringing him back last offseason. Like, yeah, go ahead and cheer him. And if somebody forces their way out and says, like, if Nolan Arenado got booed in Colorado, I would totally understand it. I wouldn't blame them whatsoever. So I'm good with it either way. Like, if Winnipeg, for example, trades Connor Hellebuyck.
17: I just don't like the Winnipeg one.
1: Booed
17: different.
1: When he comes back, great. They should.
17: The Arenado scenario, though, like, in that mind, I mean, I don't know if I'm a Rockies fan, I'm going to boo that. I'm going to boo more the team.
18: I think Colorado, it's fair. I think here in St. Louis, it's different because he didn't really force his way out.
17: I think, I mean, I guess it's fair because you're a fan and you pay the money.
18: He signed the contract and he knew, hey, yep, Colorado's not an organization that's going to spend like the Dodgers. And then he was crying that they weren't spending more. It's like, they get one big contract and it's essentially you. Yep. You can argue all you want that, hey, the Rockies should spend more money. Yeah, but you know what the Rockies are, Nolan. Like, this shouldn't act as if it's a surprise. Same with like Hellebuyck, him signing a whatever it was, 8-year deal, and then realizing 2 years later, Winnipeg, boy, I really don't like this city. There's not a lot of whole do you. Yeah, no kidding. That's not new information, Connor.
17: That's the one that I don't even know how you cheer for a guy like that. Underperformed in the playoffs and then signs the contract and says, I want to be a Jet for life, and then complains about Winnipeg the next year. Like, what?
1: From the 636, guys, I know a lot can change in a year, but is next year's Mizzou versus Illinois football game looking like a potential blood donor game for Mizzou?
18: Whoa.
1: I mean, that feels aggressive, but yeah, I think it'll be like a 10 to 15 point line.
18: Probably.
1: In favor of Mizzou.
18: I think it just depends on what Bielma does in the offseason, right? I mean, I think, like, I hate to say this because I think he's a great football coach. This is his worst season at Illinois. We're two games in, and I'm already willing to declare.
17: Well,
18: I don't think he built a good roster. He kind of whiffed on all of his targets in the portal, and his coaching of we're not going to tackle in preseason really bit him in the you-know-what.
17: That's the one for me.
18: So I think it just depends on what he can do. I think he's got resources to build a decent roster at Illinois. Look at what he's done in years prior, but he's going to have a lot of work to do. Hauser's a one-year rental at quarterback. I think he's out of eligibility after this year, so he'll have to get a new quarterback. His top receiver in Dixon, I think, will be gone at the end of the year. Like, they'll have a lot of work to do to avoid that blood donor tag that texture put on them.
1: At least they've got a lot of money to use. From the 573, guys, do you think Fermin, Torres, and Sajacy are more likely to be trade pieces or core members for the Cardinals? I mean, my honest-to-God answer is neither.
17: Yeah,
1: they're not core members of the team. They're also probably not going to get you enough in a trade to make it worth your while to trade them. But they're more likely to be traded within the next few years than core members of your team. Your core is, you know, the big guys. It's Jordan Walker. It's Alec Burleson. It's J.J. Weatherholt. If you want to throw him into this category, I would. It's Mason Wynn. Eventually, Rainiel Rodriguez, Joshua Baez, Leo Bernal. Like, those are your core players. These guys are very much not. So J.C. would be the one guy that I would at least hold out hope for. But even for him, I think he's more of a complimentary piece.
18: Yeah, and I think because his ceilings, maybe, especially for what you have on the roster already, is like a 6 or 7 hole hitter. I don't know if that guy's ever really a core piece. He's got a lot of work to get to that spot in the conversation.
1: 314-399-9646. That's the Air Comfort Service text line. From Doug's stepson, Alex, will Nikishin be traded to the Blues by opening night?
17: I mean, the real answer is I have no idea. I'd say no, because I don't think Carolina's in the driver's seat. Regardless of what Nikishin wants, they just tell him, cool, don't show up to camp. You're not going to get paid. You're still are going to be on our team. And good luck with a team wanting to pay you $9 million if you miss a year. So I think he signs a bridge deal with Carolina, and then I think he gets traded at some point in the season.
1: Clean first inning for Matthew Liberatore. No earned runs.
17: Yeah. Yeah. Can you call it clean if he walks, two guys?
1: No. Not at all.
18: Didn't hurt the ER?
17: Yeah. Oh, no. We don't talk about ERA. Yeah, no. It's not there.
1: 314-399-9646 is the
17: By the way, does that work line. If he's awesome? Do you still not talk about ERA?
1: Yeah.
17: Okay, cool.
1: To be fair, yes. We've talked to them about players that have great ERAs, and they do not care.
17: And they're like, this guy stinks.
1: I mean.
18: I've literally had someone look me in the eyes and go, I don't know what his ERA is, and I don't care what his ERA is. And I said, my question's.
17: Well, this is awkward.
1: 314-399-9646. That's the Air Comfort Service text line to get involved in the show. From the 817, guys, there's so many exciting stories about the Cardinals rookies and prospects. I wish you would invest time in them instead of talking about Matthew Liberatore. Why do you continue discussing him?
17: Yeah, loser.
18: Guess you're done on Libby, huh?
17: Yeah.
1: I do think there's time for both, and I think we've spent a decent amount of time for both, but the reason that I continue to spend time on Matthew Liberatore is twofold, and why we do. One, he's still pitching for the Cardinals. And two, man, they kind of need starters next year. And I'm not entirely convinced that he's not a part of that rotation next year. Depending on how this offseason goes, it's possible everything is so condensed that they don't sign the starter that we've all been talking about. They don't make that aggressive trade. And they kind of kick the can down the road until Gerangelo Sanja is ready, or until Mason Molina is ready, or until Liam Doyle or Tanner Franklin or Yoiker Fajardo is ready. Like, there are a lot of guys that are coming, and maybe they just don't want to block them, and they view Matthew Liberatore as a bridge gap starting pitcher who's cheap, cost controlled, and hey, he can go out there and give you innings. So that's why we continue to talk about him, and because he's shown some signs of life, even though obviously the bottom line numbers are not inspiring whatsoever.
18: That's what I was going to say. I think the thing that drives the conversation with him most, outside of the fact that, yeah, they are going to need starters next year, is he's just one of those weird guys to try and predict, right? Because the predictive stuff that they look at, as Derek was explaining, tell you, hey, this guy should be better than what he is. But then you watch him and you use your eyes and you look at the standard numbers, I'd call them ERA, and you go, no, this guy's just not good, right? This guy's not a good pitcher. And that's where it gets interesting, is that divide in between of, okay, what is he really? And then how do you value that if you're the organization?
17: Last time you told me to use my eyes and he's not good, you talked to Gordon Graceffo, and we all know how that went, T-Bone.
1: Yeah, he changed his arsenal.
17: Yeah. He was good prior, and he got better.
18: I also said Scott wasn't good and Gordon wasn't good, and I'm still right on that one.
17: Yeah, those we were all right on.
1: Just to be clear.
17: Except BK.
1: He has said publicly he wasn't good.
18: Yeah.
1: And has said he was so bad that he ditched one of his most used pitches because it very clearly was not working.
17: I'd tell him, not be so hard on yourself. You were good. Don't listen to the haters. That's what I'd say.
1: 314-399-9646 is the Air Comfort Service text line to get involved in the show. Coming up next, we are going to talk about Leo Bernal. The Cardinals just can't stop raving about him. And it's not just people within the organization. It's a former Cardinal as well. We'll let you hear it next here on 101 ESPN.

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11: Alongside Alex and T1, I'm BK. Bradford Brown's back in the studio for us, making sure that everything sounds good over the air. Appreciate you guys tuning in. We're broadcasting live from the EMB Granite Studios out at the Centene Community Ice Center, where the Blues begin training camp this week. They take the ice tomorrow. We will be here for that. Your home of the Blues is 101 ESPN. On the Cardinals side of things, Alex, they just can't stop raving about Leo Bernal. We talked about him earlier today with Derek Gould. He has started 9 of the last 12 games behind the plate. That is a pretty significant workload for any catcher, especially a guy who's making his major league debut this month. Here's Lance Lynn talking on the Cardinals Territory podcast about what he's seen and what he noticed in particular after a game recently that stood out to him about Leo Bernal.
13: Your first stint so far has been a huge success. Seems like Yachty's really enjoying what he's seeing, and that means he's really enjoying what he's seeing between batting practice and game preparation and all the other things that people can't see. If Yachty's sticking around for post games, that means he's liking everything else he sees, and he's helping, you know, make sure that finished product is what it needs to be. And I'm liking what I'm hearing. If that's the what Yachty's taking to, if that makes sense. If Yachty's taking to you like that, you're in a good spot.
11: There's no doubt about it. And we all know this. Yachty or Molina ain't sticking around for just anybody. Yep. I don't know if you saw, but the other day, Leo Bernal was doing his post-game media interview with, I think it was Jim Hayes, if I remember correctly. And while he was on the field, it was Yachty or Molina who was standing right behind him waiting for him to finish up so they could go back down into the dugout and then ultimately into the clubhouse together. That's a pretty good sign if you're a Cardinals fan that's excited about Leo Bernal. But it's not just Yadier or Molina or Lance Lynn who are excited about him. It's also the manager who just could not stop raving about Leo Bernal yesterday as he did his weekly appearance on KMOX.
14: I'm impressed by what we're seeing, but it matches what we were told prior to him getting here. It's just there's a steadiness to him, man, that it's fun to watch. I know I've talked about him a lot. It's cool to see a young player come up here and have the type of poise, but also be able to match it with the skill to the degree that he has up to this point. And I'll be able to tell you some stories down the road once the season's over as far as some of the things in his first week of catching that he's able to pick up on that's outside of his. He sees the game really well. Let me just put it that way to keep this simple. There's things that he's picking up on that's happening around him. And it's impressive because most rookies just take care of what's directly in front of them. They're so worried with just themselves. Like they usually don't pick up on some of these things. And the conversations we've been able to have in game are impressive. They're refreshing. They give me life just knowing like what the capacity is there and what the ceiling is. And he doesn't take himself too serious. He understands this game is hard. He's going to have a down period where we're on here and you guys are asking me, hey man, are they figuring him out yet? I'll give you some generic answer and we'll continue to plow through it. But that's just baseball, right? But I love the way he's handling this early success because I do think it's sustainable based on his swing path, his ability to control the strike zone, the way he prepares for the game. And he's only going to get better. The more comfortable he gets, the more he starts to understand some of the other tools we have available to us from a preparation standpoint. Like he's going to continue to improve, which is extremely exciting.
15: And wild to say, because he's already been great for what, 15, 16 games at the major league level, and he's going to get better. That's why Yachty's gravitating towards him. I mean, like, think of how we reacted when Barry Bonds talked to Jordan Walker after the home run derby, right? Like he said, this is something that I haven't seen before. Like I couldn't do. People who are excellent at their craft or some of the greatest at their craft, they see the ability in somebody before that person may see it, if that makes sense. Like if you're a broadcaster and you see and hear somebody doing broadcasting, you're like, man, that guy's got some type of skill. I don't know what it is, but he's got raw talent and you can build from there. If you're Yadier Molina, you know the prep work that needs to take place to be a major leaguer. You know what needs to go into working with pitchers, and you know what needs to happen for you to understand games differently than just the average catcher. And you're not going to be able to coach that into somebody. It's you either have it or you don't have it, and then I can work with you from there. That's where Yadi steps in. It's like, damn, this guy knows prep. This guy knows game. I told you guys after one of those games, where his first couple of games, it was just the intensity that he had in the game. And it's like, that felt like what Yadi was good at. So it doesn't surprise me one bit that Yadi's gravitating towards him. And frankly, if you're Leo Bernal, that's the confidence that you need to keep moving forward, because now you know that you've got one of the greatest defensive catchers to ever play the game in your corner. Now it's just a matter of, cool, how do I continue to improve where my baseline is currently?
16: Yeah, and to be able to do it all is the thing that's so impressive to me, is the fact that it's, you know, not just that he's good at, like, handling a pitching staff and doing game calling, and that's the stuff Yadi kind of gravitates towards, but it's also the fact that he brings a bat to play, right? He's hitting two today. Like, think of that.
17: And
16: like,
17: he deserves to be.
16: Exactly. Yeah. This isn't just a, hey, it's a high-level prospect, we're going to gift him the two spot, we're kind of out of it, why not, right? Herrera's not in the lineup today. No, he deserves to be hitting at number two in their lineup, and he can hit from both sides, as Derek had talked about. And with the catching specifically, like for me, I can remember, not like, I don't want to sound like I'm throwing a guy under the bus here, but I can remember when Herrera got up here, you know, and just immediately the Cardinals were like, whoa, okay, there's still a lot of work that has to be done here. Meanwhile, Bernal, they drop him in, and it's like a hand fitting a glove, right? It just fits perfectly, and it's what they've always wanted.
17: It wasn't just Herrera. Like, let's be real. The Crooks thing was,
15: they tried it.
16: Yeah,
17: we're not so sure about this. Like, it's a little rough around the edges here. And the stuff that showed up that were question marks at the AAA level, we're kind of seeing that, especially when it comes. I'm talking mostly about at the plate, because he was an offense first catcher. And you saw his offense at the major league level. It's like, ooh, there's a lot of swing and miss here. And the damage that we're supposed to be excited about, it's not happening. So all we're getting is the bad without experiencing any of the good.
15: Mm-hmm.
17: You know, let's go ahead and see if there's a different option for us here. And so they started to go a little more to Pedro Pajes. You know what's been most impressive to me? You know how many times you've seen Pedro Pajes?
15: One.
17: That's it. Like, it's just a whole lot of Leo Bernal. And so much so that they did him on a day game after a night game. He started at the catcher position. Didn't today, but he did the last time around. I mean, they're clearly infatuated with the kid. And I don't blame them for it. You look at the lineup today, 1 JJ, 2 Leo Bernal, 3 Alec Burleson, 4 Jordan Walker, 5 Joshua Baez. That could be your 1-5 next year, and I wouldn't blink an eye at it.
15: Mm-hmm.
17: I'd be like, yeah, that makes sense. And that can be a really good lineup if that's your 1-5. And then you include, like, Mason Wynn, 9, Nathan Church, 8. And then whoever is playing third
16: in the lineup, too.
17: Sure, 6
16: somewhere.
17: Maybe.
16: So maybe he's DH and Bernal's catching.
17: And maybe you have Sajacy as the 7-hole hitter as a third baseman.
16: Yeah.
17: Boom. You're good to go, right? Like, that could be your lineup next year. I would have some belief in that. Top 5? No, probably not. But it could be really damn good. And then if you can add in down the road a Raniel Rodriguez and a Jesus Baez into that list as well, now you're cooking with gas.
15: Mm-hmm.
17: And you've got some surplus value here, too, where one of those guys that I just mentioned probably ain't going to be here, and that becomes a trade chip for you down the road as well. So the Cardinals are very well set up, and it's because guys like JJ and Bernal immediately came up to the big league level, and it wasn't just hype this time. They are actually producing the way that the organization suggested they could and would. And I'm going to throw Joshua Baez into this mix as well. He's been almost exactly the player that I hoped he would be. The average is not there. He's batting .235. The on-base percentage is not there. He's getting on base just 28% of the time. But the slug is what you dream on with him, and he is hitting the absolute crap out of the baseball this season. And so far at the major league level, he's already up to 7 doubles and 7 home runs in 28 games. That will play, and I can live with all of the swing and miss and all of the strikeouts as long as you continue to be on pace over the course of a year for 35 doubles and 35 home runs. That's the kind of thing you need out of him.
16: I think this is the first time, and I don't know how long you date this back to, that when their prospects get up here, they all kind of live to the profile that they've sold you on. Because I would even put
15: Memphis
16: that on
15: Mafia.
16: I'd even put that on the pitching side too, right? Like, I think Quinn's been a little bit of kind of what they sold. Yeah. You know, I I think you can also say that for Gastelum. Mm-hmm. Yeah, like I think those two guys specifically, you know, I think it's too early on Jerpy, Mott, guys like that, but I think those two pitchers that we've just brought up specifically, even Leahy wasn't a prospect, but kind of ended up, they were right on that one, right?
17: Yeah.
16: So everything that they've kind of sold you on has worked out for them this year, or has lived up to what they were selling you towards. Meanwhile, in years past, it would be like, yeah, you know, we expect that so-and-so is going to be this guy that can come up here and hit for average. And you watch me go, I don't think so. I don't really see that in this guy.
15: And you know what that is? That's the development staff that they've put together over the last couple of years, and that's Chaim Bloom's touch on it. Like, they've added more to it. They put a lot more resources throughout the minor leagues, and it is. It's the first time since that Memphis Mafia days to where you saw the returns of what the hype was for those players.
16: And they do a good job of not overhyping a guy, but allowing for a whole bunch of noise to kind of build up towards him. Outside of like Baez this year, where people were calling for him, that was because he was on a ridiculous tear in the minors. Think about this. We weren't doing this show clamoring for Leo Bernal to be up here. We said, it's kind of like a cherry on top of your ice cream, right? If you get it, it's fine. I don't know how you handle the playing time, but it wasn't like it was with Baez and the noise that was surrounding him.
17: I think part of that is because the team has been better than expected,
15: mm-hmm.
17: right? Like, if you didn't have the Jordan Walker success offensively this year, or Alec Burleson taking another step, or Ivan Herrera, at least for a half of the season, being what he was for them, I think it would feel a lot different. Where you may be searching for the next guy that can be the star, because everybody wants to cling to something, right? You want to be able to hang your hat on it and say, that's the thing that I know will get us through these dark times. And it ain't that dark, let's be real. But like, get us through the times of us not being a contender in Major League Baseball. And you don't have to do that, because the hard part of finding that star, the wilderness that the Cardinals have found themselves in for, you know, the better part of the last decade of not having a homegrown star to cling to, it kind of feels like you may have found that with Jordan Walker or Alec Burleson, or maybe both of them. And it also feels as though the next guy that could fit into that criteria is currently playing at the double-A level in Raniel Rodriguez. So I think that helps it too, where these guys that were at triple-A, they don't have the same pressure on them because you already have established players here and more big-time pieces coming. And so there's like waves of talent in the minor league system, where previously it was like, we talk about the pop gun offseason that the Cardinals have had, where they like add one piece and then, okay, we're done here. That's kind of what it's been with their prospects too, where there's one guy that you can kind of circle and say, all right, we've got this guy coming up and he better be good, because there's not a whole lot else. That's kind of what it's been previously. This year, look at all of the guys that have made their debuts.
15: Yeah.
17: And there's still more coming on the way.
15: Well, hell, look at Crooks.
17: That's what feels different about the Chaim Bloom era to me, is you have more than just one option to be able to choose from.
15: Crooks is a perfect example of that, to where you're looking for the catcher and Crooks comes up, and years past, that was it. Yep. Crooks came up, he was bad, and it was like, oh, well, we don't have a catcher. Now Crooks comes up, not good. Bernal gets the chance. He's great. Even if he struggled, it would still be, well, they're young, they're developing, and there's still Rodriguez coming. You're three or four deep on your catchers in terms of those positions. So, I mean, it's a great spot to be in. And again, it's why at the start of all of this, it was a refreshing feeling going into something new for this team rather than the same old stuff that they would continue to do.
17: And I know that there is some pushback to some of these. People don't like at times when you hype up the young players.
15: Because they're playing the Giants. I get it. That team stinks, right? That did put up 10 runs yesterday.
16: Yeah, they've only taken 3 or 4 from us so far.
17: I think that this feels a lot different for some of these young guys. And I want to ask you this as the final question as part of this segment. We'll get to the junk drawer on the other side. If you had to guess which of the following players will have the best and most productive Cardinals career, Leo Bernal, Joshua Baez, or J.J. Weatherholt?
15: Best and most productive career
17: for the Cardinals,
15: I would say Leo Bernal.
16: I'm trying to decide between him and Weatherholt. Boy, that's tough.
17: They feel kind of similar in that you just feel really confident both are going to be good players.
15: I think playing for the Cardinals is very important caveat in this, and that's where the catcher comes into play, because Cardinals fans respect the hell out of that position. And if you play it close to the ideology of Yadier Molina, people are going to love you.
16: I would probably bet on JJ, and that's not any shot towards Leo, because I think it's very tough. I would just bet on the fact that he doesn't have to take foul tips constantly. It's going to help him profile better long-term offensively, because it's very hard for catchers. I mean, we've gone through the numbers. There's like 5 catchers that are good offensively in baseball. Some of that's because those guys just don't hit, but I think some of that is these guys get beat up when they're back there that much.
17: I think I would probably go JJ as well. It just feels like the safest bet, but Leo Bernal is not far behind in that area. How crazy is it that the Cardinals have a player who not only projects to hit 35 home runs at the major league level, but is actually, like, based upon what he has produced so far while here, his overall, like, 162 per game averages would be 35 home runs at the major league level, wasn't even in consideration for any of us.
1: And I think it's because the fear of him not doing it because of the strikeout. But if he does it, he's number one.
17: Are we sure?
1: I do, because I think Cardinals fans want 35 plus home runs.
17: If he's a 235 hitter who doesn't have a whole lot of value as a defender, and all it is just the power, like, I still think there's a scenario where JJ and Bernal are better, more productive all around players than Joshua Baez.
1: I think if the team's winning and they're in the playoffs, and that guy's, even if he's hitting that average, but he's hitting 35 to 40 home runs for you, Cardinals fans won't care.
16: See, I think they'll side more on JJ and Leo. I will be on the Baez train. T-Bone digs the home run ball, and a guy that could hit 40 home runs from the right side, there are not that many hitters in baseball that can do that.
17: It is a hell of a core to be able to build around. The Cardinals have done that this year. The hope is that they can continue to improve, and this is not the best that it becomes. Like, that is still an outside opportunity. There's still a chance of that, but I would probably bet against it because I believe in these guys.
1: Paez just threw a ball from home plate into the middle of center field.
16: Bernal wouldn't do that. Although, to be fair, Paez did throw a runner out earlier, and it was a perfect throw.
1: We'll just say that one was slippery.
16: Sure, but, like, if we're going to throw a negative, let's also put the positive there for Paez.
1: He suffered from Sonny Gray there, towards really hot.
17: He's also just, like, barely played baseball.
16: Yeah, exactly.
1: Sure.
16: The backup quarterback's not going to throw 300 yards, you know? Boy,
1: the Cardinals are just, don't look at ERA, and he hasn't played a lot of baseball. I don't worry about it.
17: This is me saying it. Since September 4th, this is his first start.
1: He forget how to throw the ball?
17: Yeah, I mean.
16: Maybe.
17: Since August 28th, he's had two starts behind the plate. So that's basically 3 weeks of baseball, two starts. That's good. That is the way that Pedro Páez should be treated. Put him on the bench, allow him to be a cheerleader, be a good dude in the locker room, continue to help Leo Bernal with some of his pregame prep. Like, that is exactly the role that I want Pedro Páez to be in as the 28th man on the roster for the month of September. That's perfect. Love it. Couldn't ask for anything more. Junk Drawer next here on 101 ESPN.
18: Hey, Anthony Salter here. You can hang out with me as well as the other guys from the Fast Lane this Thursday at DraftKings Sportsbook at Casino Queen. First, Fast Lane and I will be broadcasting live from 2 to 6 p.m.

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9: 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Right now, Ollie Marmol's Cardinals are locking horns with San Francisco downtown. Giants suddenly holding a 1-0 lead in inning number 3. STL activated rookie standout J.J. Weatherholt from the 10-day injured list before this afternoon's series finale. He had been sidelined since August 29th due to wrist inflammation. Elsewhere around baseball, Yankees Twins remaining scoreless, as does White Sox Guardians. Tonight, MLS-wise, White Hot City SC's U.S. Open Cup draw may prove difficult. 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

0: 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Alex, I felt like a bad dad the other day.
1: Been there.
0: So we have been doing the skating lessons with Luca, right?
1: Mm-hmm.
0: And he's really taken to it. He really loves it, enjoys it. We're in a we're at the St. Peter's Recplex right now is where we're doing it, and it's called the Tot and Me class.
1: Great.
0: So he goes onto the ice with me. It's an opportunity for both of us to be out there together. He is still very much like stranger danger. So him going out there on his own, he's not super into that idea.
1: Yeah, we recognize that in my house. We talked to each other FaceTime the other day, and my girls were trying to say hi to Luca, and Luca wanted nothing to do with us.
0: Yep. Big time stranger.
1: Leave me alone.
0: So he's more about daddy being with Luca. We're on the ice together. So the reason why I felt like a bad dad isn't because we're doing this with him, but Sunday, I guess it would have been, Monday maybe, he says, hey, I don't want to go skating anymore. I'm like, what?
1: Uh-oh.
0: It's like, I don't want to do this. I don't like skating anymore. Like, all right, bud, like, what happened? Like, what's going on? And he says he doesn't like it. He's no longer a fan of doing it. That's super weird, man. So I was like, all right, he'll probably grow out. He's just grumpy, whatever, right? Mm-hmm. Happy's three. So yesterday I get home. We had a meeting yesterday after the show with a brewery locally. And so I get home pretty close to the time where we're getting ready to head out to go to the Recplex to get skating lessons. Hey bud, like you ready to go? Let's get ready. So that way we can go skate at St. Peter's Recplex. He previously was like, I want to go to St. Peter's Recplex. Like all about it. Not Addy. I don't want to go today.
1: I'm out.
0: What is going on? I say, hey bud, like, can you explain to me what happened here? He's like, my feet hurt. What? You are 50. Like, man, what do you mean your feet hurt?
2: And they're the old blisters.
1: I'm tired and I just want to sit back and relax.
0: You know? I realized, his skates are apparently a size too small for him now.
1: Oh, yeah.
0: So it happened at some point in the last couple of weeks where he's going there, and he did complain like the day after we went to skating lessons 2 weeks ago, I think it was, where he said his feet were hurting. We didn't think much of it. We're like, ah, man, same thing. Eyes grumpy, whatever. Yeah. I think we had been putting him in skates that are too small.
1: Checks out.
0: Going out there on the ice, probably rubbing on the side. He'd be miserable out there.
1: We're not a bad dad. It's just you didn't realize his feet were going to grow that fast.
0: The skates go quick. We ended up going yesterday. We rented them from there. They were a size too big. The ones that we have are a size too small. The ones that they have are a size too big. So we're going to have to get some new skates for the little guy. But, boy, I really wish three-year-olds could voice their issues a little easier.
1: Yeah, the problem is once they start voicing them, then it's the boy or the girl who cried wolf, because now our kids voice their issues and we're like, what? Okay, well, let's fix it. It's like, no, we're good. So I never know what's real and what's not.
2: That's okay. Like when I was, I don't know, 17 maybe, 18, it was the summer going into my senior year, right? We go on a family vacation and we drive out to Baltimore and Washington, D.C. And on the way back, we came back a day early. My parents say, hey, if there's anything you guys want to do, we still have a day. Let's see. I didn't want to go home, right? I wanted to continue to do something. So I'd like see signs on the side. We should go do that. Well, midway through that trip, I start experiencing stomach issues, right? And I'm not really sure what it is. I think I'm just like getting sick or ate something wrong. My parents keep telling me, I'll suck it up. We're going home. You know, we're not stopping anywhere. We don't want to stop. 2 days later, I'm in the hospital having surgery because my appendix was blowing up. Mm. That's what the pain was in my stomach.
1: Yeah.
2: But my parents kept telling me, no, we're going home. You got to toughen up. You can handle a little stomach pain.
1: Yeah.
2: Little did they know, it was just a part of my body exploding.
1: Yeah, our girl's big thing is, especially my middle, every time she gets some type of boo-boo, it's, I need a Band-Aid. And so we've tried to explain to her, baby, you don't need a Band-Aid unless it's bleeding. It's like, if it's not bleeding, we want it to heal. We'll put some cream on it and it'll be fine. She doesn't get that. So every single time we have a boo-boo, it's Band-Aids. Now, they know where the Band-Aids are. And so we've had multiple occasions where I'll walk in her room and there's paper everywhere. And she's got like 18 different Band-Aids on her arms. And so now it's just like, hey, you got a boo-boo, just go put one on. You know what to do at this point.
0: Our text line's awesome. We've got multiple people saying, hey, my kid did skating growing up. We've got a ton of them laying around the house if you need any extra skates.
1: That's really what this segment was called. BK going garage sale shopping.
2: I get it now.
1: New segment.
2: Into the junk drawer.
1: Yeah, new segment. It's here's the list and BK goes garage sailing.
2: I barely can make it to a story when Alex said you guys are like FaceTime bros now. You guys were on FaceTime the other day.
1: Yeah.
2: I can't.
0: Yeah. Alex is a friend of mine. We've really grown in this show. I wouldn't say Alex particularly liked me when we first started this thing.
1: I didn't.
0: To be fair, I don't blame him. I'm not exactly the easiest guy to work with at times, especially when we're kind of new to the whole working environment.
1: You're like a sour cup of milk that somebody told me the milk didn't sour. Like, you drink it and you're like, oh, God. And then
0: I don't feel like that's fair, because I don't think over time you like sour milk.
1: No, yeah, you just get rid of the sour milk and you bring new sour milk in.
2: You're FaceTiming him. You guys are bros.
1: Yeah, man. Yeah, my boy. We got kids, man. Yeah. You know, like, if you want to come and talk to my 5-year-old on FaceTime, more power to you.
0: The amount that we have grown as a show, and really I would say just me and Alex as individuals
1: that's
0: together,
1: very fair.
0: And the stuff that we have been through over the last,
1: I'd say the first two years, I have wanted to slash your tires so many times. In the last two, it's been a lot easier. God bless anxiety medicine.
2: I no longer know you guys.
1: T-Bone, if you're that upset, buddy, I tell you what, I'll FaceTime you.
2: I don't want to FaceTime from you. I was just shocked that I heard that at the beginning of the story.
1: I'm going to FaceTime you tonight.
2: I thought you misspoke. That's what I thought happened.
1: No, we talk all the time, man. He comes over for bonfires a lot.
0: I don't know about it. But
2: that, yeah. I know is not true. Can't convince me that's true.
0: From Mahomes Longbody, sounds like the audience. I'm really not sure anybody loved you at the beginning, with all due respect.
1: Fair. I think I was just in the majority.
0: It's an acquired taste, that's for damn sure.
1: I think we work well together, Brandon.
0: Alongside Alex and T-Bone, I'm BK. It's BK and Ferrario here on 101 ESPN. All right, coming up on the other side, where are the Blues at right now in their contending window? I know Alex saw this earlier today. I do not believe that T-Bone has The Athletic put out a new article on where they're at in their contention.
1: Guess who wrote
0: it?
1: Bum, bum, bum. Dom.
0: We'll tell you about it next year on 101 ESPN.
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0: BK. You got BK and Ferrario here on 101 ESPN. So over on The Athletic, Dom put together a piece earlier today.
1: Dom.
0: On the NHL contention cycle. Teams that have their window open, teams that are seeing their window close, teams that are in a rebuild, like everything in between. For the window open side of things, they had four different teams in this particular mode. It's Montreal, Dallas, Minnesota, Carolina. So that gives you an idea on the window open. Teams that were in their window and might still be, but they're watching their window close over the next year or two, are the Lightning, the Oilers, and the Panthers. So that gives you an idea of kind of the contenders.
2: Already
3: I wondered
2: dumb
3: where
2: list.
3: The Panthers were.
2: Already dumb list because Edmonton and Florida should not be in window closing. As long as McDavid and Draisaitl are on Edmonton, they contend. And Florida just got Brady Tkachuk for the next 2 years.
0: I think that's the idea. It's like this is now the next few years. This is the twilight of whatever this era is going to be. Now, you can disagree with that. That's totally fair. But that's the idea behind where they're at. Window opening, teams that may be leaping into contention mode sooner rather than later. Anaheim, Detroit, Buffalo, and Utah. I know Alex hates that. I have not talked to him about this list yet. I know he's going to hate that
2: list. So dumb.
3: All I got to know is there's something with Dom and Alex. I'll find some reason to hate it.
2: Like, it's just like this is the dumbest list. Like, okay, I could totally understand Buffalo being there. Like, they've got a young team. They just had a sensational season. Utah has had one of the best, like, draft classes over the last 3 to 5 years, and they've got some really good talent. Cool. Now explain to me how Anaheim is in window opening when, like, 33% of their salary cap is dedicated to two players. And you're going to tell me Detroit's window is opening when their number one center wants out. But their window is opening. Their draft has been terrible.

0: over the last couple of years.
1: Oh, man, they're going to be good.
0: Cool. Yeah. Window opening. Detroit's going to be picking in the top five again this year.
2: That's what I could get your argument on.
0: That's so stupid.
1: That's the team that I saw in there. I was like, what? There are six other categories, Alex. I'm not going to go through all of them with which teams fit into what categories. But I wanted to ask T-Bone, who has not seen this list yet, because I know you have already seen it,
0: yeah,
1: Alex.
0: Yeah.
1: What category he thinks out of the following the Blues would fit into, okay? There are six options. You tell me which one you would place the Blues into.
2: All right.
1: Win now?
2: No.
1: Win later? Limited Maybe. Ceiling? Rebuilding? It's time to rebuild? Or your window has closed? Which of those six do you think the Blues would fit into, okay, in your opinion?
2: So I don't think it's your window is closed. Rebuilding's a maybe.
1: I'll give you one more. Win now, win later, limited ceiling, rebuilding, it's time to rebuild, or yeah, window closed.
2: Since it made Ferrario angry, I think it's probably it's time to rebuild. I would say it's probably limited ceiling would be the thing that I would circle.
1: Limited ceiling.
2: Yeah.
1: That is where they belong. The teams in that
0: no,
1: same
0: it's
1: criteria
0: not where they belong,
1: with
0: but
1: them,
0: where they're at.
1: They are at the bottom of this list, by the way, according to Dom.
0: It's alphabetical the order.
1: Teams that are in this list. Toronto is in the middle of
0: this. I know. I saw it, okay?
1: Columbus.
0: Damn.
1: The Rangers. The Capitals. The Maple Leafs. The Bruins. The Islanders. The Devils. The Senators and the Blues. Those are the teams that are on this list. Now, it may be Eastern Conference and then Western Conference. It's possible that's the way that they did this, Alex, because I think every other one
0: all
1: of
0: them
1: are
0: East.
1: Do you guys agree that that is where the Blues belong? Is in the criteria of being limited ceiling?
0: No. No. To me, they should be in window opening. And frankly, I think a couple of these other teams should be in window opening. Like, I'd have the Islanders in window opening. I mean, they got a phenom in Matthew Schaefer. I know it seems weird to say. I think I'd have Ottawa in window opening as well because they have a very young group and now they just have to fill it in certain areas. But the moment I looked at this and I saw Detroit in Anaheim in window opening, the Blues should be in that. And I know why they're not, because they're grading the Blues potential top players as guys that still have to prove it in Snuggerud and Holloway. But I look at those pieces and then I look at what Detroit has and what Anaheim has and say, I Robert Thomas, in my opinion, is a better center than Leo Carlson. And I think Jimmy Snuggerud can do what Cutter Gauthier can do and do it cheaper. And you also have a guy like Dylan Holloway that Anaheim doesn't have. And Detroit being in that class is just insane to me, because the Blues roster is better than Detroit and their prospect pipeline, in my opinion, is better than Detroit. So I looked at that and said they should be in window opening the same spot as Detroit and Anaheim.
2: Yeah, I think I agree with you. I think I would probably put them in window opening. I think for the here and now, how they grade out on paper, I can see how you get them to limited ceiling. Because I think that's kind of fair. I think you can look at this roster and it's a whole bunch of, well, what if, right? What if Holloway stays healthy in place? Well, what if Snuggerud's a 40-goal scorer?
1: But isn't that like the win-later mode of the Chicago Blackhawks, the San Jose Sharks, some of these teams that are going to come into contention? Like, if you have a lot of what-ifs, that should be... There is a what-if that this all works out, and these other teams are kind of in that mode.
2: Yeah,
1: as well.
2: I think the difference, though, is the what-if for the Blues is they've got a lot of what-ifs that are locked up long-term. Like Holloway is a what if that's locked up long term. McMichael, McTavish are one inside locked up.
0: I could argue that with Blackhawks though. They just locked up Bedard and Byram for the long term deals.
2: Yeah, but I think
1: Utah, Anaheim.
0: Yeah,
1: like I think the teams that are in their window opening window, that's where I would put the Blues personally. Mm-hmm. Is their window should be opening right now. If it's not, boy, there's some big questions to ask about this team because of what you just said. They're locked into so many of these guys. Like, I think they're very much in a similar kind of a path to those teams that I just mentioned there.
0: Yeah.
1: And if this is where they belong, is in the limited ceiling, I do think it's a bit of a strange spot for them.
0: Mm-hmm.
1: Because if you have a limited ceiling with so many young guys that are getting into a little bit more of an expensive, not a lot, but a little bit more of expensive on their contracts, it means you're probably missing a star, and that's not exactly an easy thing to acquire.
0: Well, and see, for me, like, I guess the part that didn't frustrate me, but like I read this and I said the limited ceiling category shouldn't even be there. Like, you could break every one of these up. Columbus, New York Rangers, those should be in rebuilding, or it's time to rebuild. Columbus is going to lose Zach Werenski. the Rangers are basically either super old or super young with no prospect pipeline. The Capitals are in a win now mode. Like, you don't go out and give money to Tuck and trade for Kyrou and bring Ovechkin back without trying to win. Toronto is probably in, it's time to rebuild. And I know that seems weird to say, but you're either in win now or it's time to rebuild. So, like, I went through that list and said, none of these should be limited ceilings. Like, the Devils are in win now mode with all of these Hughes brothers. So the limited ceiling category for me is, like, I just feel like you basically said, we don't know what to do with these teams, so we're going to put them in limited ceiling.
2: I think they can end up in this category, right? I think you're probably, now you guys say I'm more aggressive on this, but I think you're probably like 2 years away from potentially falling into this category. What I mean by that is, if we go two full seasons and we're still asking the question of, well, is Snuggerud going to get to a 40-goal score? Is Holloway going to make this work? Or, as in Thomas' case, we're like year seven of, can he be a 100-point guy? Then I think they will fall into this, where it is a limited ceiling, and at that point, they will probably have extended Jimmy Snuggerud, and they will be locked into their top six, and that's before I even say anything about what they do on defense, right? Who knows what they will do with Logan Mayhew? Who knows what the contract will look like for Joel Hofer? But where I disagree is, I don't think they're there now. I'm with you guys. I think they view themselves as, we are in the win now mode based on, look at what they've done with the roster, right? They extended most of those guys, or they traded for guys that had term on their contract like McTavish, because they think they're all going to grow together. Maybe they're not a cup contender right now, or a team that you look at and says they're top three in their division, but they should be a team that we look at and say, hey, they should hopefully be in the wild card conversation this year that only grows from there.
0: I don't think the Blues view this as, we're in win now. I think the Blues would view this as, we're in the win later, or window opening, whichever one you want to look at. I think they're probably somewhere in those two ranges, because the window opening is, look, we just need Thomas Snuggerud and Kyrou and Holloway and Dvorsky and all these guys to develop. The win later is, when Carboneau and Yiricek and Tynan Lawrence get here, our team's going to be dangerous.
1: So what they wrote about the Blues is kind of interesting. They said, are we underrating the Blues? It's certainly possible, given Robert Thomas, Dylan Holloway, and Philip Roberg have all created significant offensive strides over the last few seasons. But even with that trio, getting them bumped up a notch, it's not enough to be overly thrilled with St. Louis's current level of star power. There's no true franchise guy, and not enough high-end support around those guys to have a bit of, or to have a whole lot of excitement about what they are. As long as St. Louis's core is a work in progress, the immediate upside will be lacking. The team is dangerously close to the rebuild zone. They say their path of contention is as follows. The Blues have amassed quantity that should give Alex Steen's team a good floor as he takes over. They need a true ceiling changer, though, and you don't want to end up as the middle of the pack team with 3 second lines and 3 second pairings. Those teams risk never winning enough to be good enough and never losing enough to miss the playoffs. Ultimately, they need to find something that raises their ceiling either via the draft or in free agency, and that is a requirement of a superstar. So basically, they're saying what we've been talking about for, I don't know, 5 years now, which is the Blues lack the superstar that can put them into true contention mode.
0: It's what Joe Sakic said at Cale Makar's press conference, which I just don't agree with, where he said you can't win a cup without a superstar.
1: Can I ask a question on that?
0: Yeah.
1: Who was the Carolina Hurricane superstar?
0: Rod Brindamore. Like, they don't have a superstar.
1: I agree with you.
0: They don't have one.
1: Reason that I ask that question is because I think that is the mode that the Blues are trying to build in. Now, it's a mode that has clearly shown that it can be successful. Carolina has been good for a very long time now. This was not a one-off where suddenly they emerged as an interesting team. Since the 2018-19 season that the Blues won the Cup, they went to the conference finals that year. They've been three other times now. They've been to the conference finals four times, and now they've won a Cup. So this is something that has been consistently good for the Carolina Hurricanes. We did question going into last year, what is the ceiling of building that way? But them winning the cup, I do think, makes you a believer that the Blues weren't just a one-off anymore in 2018-19, where they built with this pack mentality. This is now something that can work. It's not as tried and true as building around a superstar. That I know can work. But it is something that can still work in the modern game, because we just saw it with the Carolina Hurricanes. So I think that's got to be your hope if you're a Blues fan.
0: Yeah, I that's the part for me that I think that narrative of, well, you can't win a Stanley Cup unless you have a superstar. I think when you look back at these recent teams that have won the Stanley Cup, yeah, you find the superstars on them.
1: I mean, most teams in the last 20 years have.
2: Yeah. I'd say, like, it's really Carolina and Blues.
0: The Blues.
2: So it's like two out of the last 15.
0: Pretty much.
2: It's a low percentage, right? It's why I wouldn't want to play that game. You can try it, but it's pretty hard.
0: But see, here's the part, and it's the way that you value Robert Thomas, because the superstar on Vegas was who when they won the Cup?
2: Eichel. Marner. Or I guess he wasn't there yet.
0: In Jack Eichel's time with the Vegas Golden Knights, he's played 315 games. He had 127 goals, 343 points, and a plus 88. Robert Thomas, in the same amount of seasons, played 30 fewer games, had 40 fewer points, and was a plus 53. So, like, we call Jack Eichel the star. I mean, that was a really good roster that won. You can win. The guys become stars when you win, rather than having a superstar and not winning.
1: I would say their star was their defensive core, just overall.
0: Very fair.
1: They built around a stud, like four to five different defensemen that you just believed in, and one of those was Alex Pietrangelo, who you could make an argument
0: was the superstar when the Blues won
1: as well.
0: Yeah.
1: And do the Blues currently have anybody that is at the level of Alex Pietrangelo? I think that's a fair question to at least ask.
0: Teams have the upper hand when you get into the playoffs when you have superstars. Like, people always will value the Florida Panthers and the Edmonton Oilers and the Colorado Avalanche because they have Nathan MacKinnon and some of these greats. Stanley Cup is the hardest trophy to win in sports because it's not always about superstars. And the Carolina Hurricanes just proved that. So that's where it falls flat for me. If I've got a group of star players and none of them are superstar talents, you could still win a Stanley Cup. You just need all of them to play the same way rather than have one or two dudes that are the best players on the ice.
1: From the 314. God, what is it with this generation's obsession with superstar strikeouts and home runs and windows? Bleep.
0: Man. Sexy.
2: All right, over under 60 on the texter. Over under.
0: Over at least 72.
1: Alongside Alex and T-Bone on BK. 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
3: 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What's more likely to happen? They'll figure it out. BK and Ferrario's Most Likely to Happen.

0: 8646. That is the Air Comfort Service text line for more likely to happen. You give us two scenarios. We'll tell you which one is more likely. A bit of an update from the Cardinals game. Jordan Walker has officially entered the 2020 club. 20 steals, 20 homers this year. He is the first to join the 2020 club for the Cardinals since Tommy Pham did so in 2017. So congratulations to Jordan Walker. Hell of an accomplishment. 20 steals, 20 stolen bases on the year after having a stolen base earlier today. For more likely to happen, Alex, more likely to make it to the playoffs after starting the season with an 0-1 record. The Dallas Cowboys in the NFC or the New England Patriots in the AFC?
1: This one's tough. Because in the AFC, I think there's more teams that are in that same window. So I think I would go the Cowboys here, but the Giants make things so much more difficult. But still, that NFC South has nobody else competing for it. I wonder about teams like the Seahawks and 49ers as it goes. I'm a little more skeptical in the NFC North, so I'll say the Cowboys.
2: I would say Cowboys as well, just because that conference feels more open because of what you said. The South is going to send one. I think the North's probably going to send one. Maybe they do get a second, but the AFC, like, there's multiple teams and multiple conference or multiple divisions that I can look at and go, okay, I can see how that those teams end up. So I'd say Cowboys.
0: Sweep it. You guys know how I feel about the Cowboys. I'm not giving up on them after week one, I do think that defense is a real problem for them, and they've got a lot they've got to get cleaned up on that side of the ball. I just think they will do it in time for them to be able to reach the postseason.
2: It only took you 3 years to give up on the Packers, so you stay strong over
1: Thanks,
2: there.
1: Thanks, buddy. Went to the Packers and the Vikings, and he's still sticking with them for how Kyler... Kyler didn't play that game other than that interception he threw. Guys, more likely to happen, more likely to make the roster out of training camp, Dylan Dubé or Nathan Walker?
0: Dylan Dubé, I think, is more likely to make this team. Because he's got more of a role.
2: Because of the third line?
0: Yeah, I think he can play on the third line if they need him to. I think he can play up and down the lineup, whereas Nathan Walker very clearly only has one spot where he would make sense, and it's on that fourth line. I just think they have so many other options. And listen, man, maybe it's unfair, but we've heard it in the past. He does not have the size that they could potentially be looking for. And you look at the alternatives, it's not just dudes that are our height, Alex. It's monsters.
1: Yeah.
0: I mean, they've got the starting three are probably Finley, Korpchenko, and Johnston, and then you throw in Sonny into the mix, and now we're talking about one other extra. It's just hard for me to see it.
1: Yeah, those roster battles, man, I think it's truly going to be Suter, Berger, and Dubé fighting along with Stenberg and Carbonneau if they're in that. But then with Walker, you're fighting with Oscar Sundquist for that roster spot. So, I mean, there's going to be some intense battles on this one. I think I would lean more Dubé as well.
2: I would too, because of the third line. I think you're right. The way he could play up and down the lineup helps you out when you're looking at Nathan Walker, and as we talked about in the open, that fourth line, those guys are so big, and that's kind of what they want to play as the identity on that line. It's hard for me to see Walker fitting in as easy as Dubé.
0: I will say this. This is not talking about the off-ice stuff. I don't want to... I mean, everybody's got their opinions on it. I do wonder if it's easier to slip Dylan Dubé through waivers than it would be to slip Nathan Walker through waivers.
1: It's very true.
0: And that is part of the roster manipulation game as well. Mm-hmm. You're trying to keep all of these guys here in one way or another. You want to keep them either as options for the AHL level, or at the NHL level. There's just less attached to Nathan Walker. He's a cheap contract, and another team might say, yeah, you don't have a use for that. But as a 14th forward, he makes a ton of sense for us. He's an upgrade for us. So maybe another team would be more likely to claim him than Dylan Dubé, where another team probably doesn't claim him to be their 14th forward because of everything that comes along with it.
1: Yeah, I agree. I think all
0: of
1: the options.
0: Part of the conversation.
1: I think Dubé is probably the one most likely you could sneak through waivers because of the others. Bergeron gets claimed. Walker gets claimed. Sundquist gets claimed, in my opinion, because those guys...
0: I don't think Sonny gets claimed.
1: Yeah,
2: I'm not convinced Walker gets claimed because of his size.
1: I think those guys represent a fourth line and play a role that teams desperately need versus a Dubé. I don't know if he's a fourth liner. He's more of a third line player, and how many teams are looking to claim that on waivers? That's the real question.
0: We got four salads.
1: That was what I had for us.
2: Yeah, that's me. guys, more likely to happen, Jordan Walker has a 30-30 season next year, or Joshua Baez hits 40 home runs.
1: 30-30 for Walker.
0: 40 home runs for Baez. I don't think they're going to have Jordan Walker steal 30 bags next year.
2: I would lean Walker 30-30. Baez's low average makes me hesitant that he'll be able to hit 40 home runs. and a strikeout problem. So I would lean that it's going to be Walker. I'm kind of with you. I get it. I don't know if they want him stealing 30 bags. He could easily do it, though. He's got the talent to do it.
1: Man, we were talking about, you know, first guy since Tommy Pham to be 2020. Man, he's close to being a 300, 400, 500 guy, too, which would be the first time since Tommy Pham. So that'd be fun to see.
0: 314-399-9646 is the Air Comfort Service text line for More Likely to Happen. You guys give us two scenarios. We'll tell you which one is more likely. We'll go through these quick hitter style because we're up against it on the break.
1: Yeah, we are.
0: From the Big Biscuit, more likely the Giants make the playoffs or Notre Dame reaches the national title game? I'd say it's more likely for Notre Dame to go.
2: I'd say more likely Giants make the playoffs.
1: I think I'd go Giants.
2: I think all the hype around Notre Dame is because of their schedule. When you get to the playoffs, it's a lot harder.
0: 314-399-9646 is the Air Comfort Service text line. More likely to be in St. Louis next year, Jesus Baez or Rainiel Rodriguez? I'll go Rainiel.
2: I
1: think I'll go Baez.
2: I will, too.
1: Because of the position.
2: Yeah.
1: I think Bernal lets them slow play
2: it
1: with Rodriguez.
2: I think it depends on what they do with Rodriguez. If he's a catcher, it's going to be really hard for him to get up
1: and
2: next
1: I also
2: year.
1: Think you're going to have Herrera and Crooks and probably Baez still.
0: From Tim's offshore bookie, more likely the Cardinals solve their hole at third base internally or they have to pursue someone either in free agency or trade. I think it's more likely for next year they solve it internally, and I also think that's probably the case long term.
1: Yeah, I think external is probably going to be the center fielder or the number one starter for a team. I think everything else will be solved internally.
2: Yeah, I think I'm with you guys. I think it's probably going to be internal, both long term and short term. I think Baez is their hope long term.
0: Alongside Alex and T-Bone, I'm BK. Coming up next, how long is it going to take for the Cardinals to catch the Brewers? This is a historic level of dominance by the Brewers in this division. We'll tell you about it next year on 101 ESPN.
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13: Liberatore logging his last home start of 2026. 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Cardinals lefty Matthew Liberatore is currently squaring off against Giants righty Anthony Molina as the teams wrap up their three-game series at Busch Stadium. San Francisco 1, St. Louis nothing through five innings. Liberatore has thrown 75 pitches, including 46 strikes thus far, as steals a lone two hits belonging to center fielder Nathan Church. 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
1: Then it is again, boys. The Milwaukee Brewers, for the fourth consecutive year, have won the NL Central. I was shocked when I saw this last night. I kind of assumed that the Cardinals had done that. Four consecutive NL Central division titles. Hasn't been done before. This division's been around since 1994. No team has won it four consecutive seasons until right now. The Milwaukee Brewers have done exactly that. Now, Splashback Deuce mentions this over on the YouTube chat, and he's right. It's not as though they've had a whole lot of playoff success. They're just winning the division crown right now. And once they get to the postseason, they stink for the most part. I think that might change this year. I'm typically, you guys know this, a big-time doubter of the Brewers. They're at least interesting to me this time around, in part because I don't think the National League is as good this year as it has been in the past. So there's more of an opening for them.
2: And knock on wood, they're not limping into the playoffs. Remember last year, they like limped in and had like one starter and that was it. I think they're in a better spot now.
3: Harrison hasn't been that great as he was earlier.
1: Who are your top three starters for them?
2: Mizorowski, Harrison, as you had said.
1: Have you seen what Harrison has done lately?
2: I know he's not been good since coming back.
1: Dude, he's been unplayable.
2: I think May's your second one. May's probably your other starter.
1: And May's been bad. Yeah. He has a 5 ERA. I know there are additions
2: at the deadline. I'm not good because I know May's not being good.
3: How's JoJo been?
2: I don't know. I don't think he's pitched. I don't think he's pitched, but the guy they got from Colorado, I'm drawing a blank. Senzel, I think was his name. He's not been very good since being acquired.
1: It's a small sample size, but last three starts for Kyle Harrison, he's allowed 23 hits, 17 earned runs, and 6 homers in 7 innings.
3: Don't worry about those earned runs, though. Yeah,
1: the 7 homers kind of matters. He does have 7 strikeouts in those 7
3: innings. There you go. That's all they care about is stuff
1: 14
3: plays.
1: 14 fielding independent ERA.
2: Okay.
1: He has been awful. So I do have some concerns over the pitching, but the point remains. They've won 4 consecutive NL Central crowns. How far away do you think the Cardinals are to catching them?
3: 3 years. Probably minimum 3 years.
1: Damn.
3: Because I think the offense is...
2: You're going to say the next year?
3: Yeah. Yeah, shut up, man. Yeah. You're going to do the same
2: good
3: thing.
2: To you, man.
3: You're going to do the same thing next year that you do every year. It's like, man, Brewers did nothing. They're going to stink. I think you have to have your pitching.
1: 2028.
3: You have to have your pitching to develop. And I still think you're about 3 years away from that, to where you have Doyle, Sanja, Franklin, Fajardo, all of these bodies that can be up there, and you're still looking for your number one. I think their offense could probably compete with them. I don't think your pitching can until you get to about 2 to 3 years away.
2: That's where I am. I think your offense is going to be in line with them going into next year, if it's not already. Like, I was getting ready to look this up. I would assume the Cardinals have a better slugging percentage than the Brewers, but I'm probably wrong since the Brewers hit a ton of doubles.
1: Yeah, I think they're a little higher.
2: They don't hit home runs, though. But I think
1: top 10 in slugging.
2: Yeah, which is shocking because they don't hit a ton of homers. It's more of doubles and triples. I would be willing to say that the lineup could get closer to the Brewers by next year, but I'm with Alex. Like, your pitching pipeline, though, it's encouraging what's going on down there in the minor leagues. I mean, I tried to sell it as like the biggest success story of the Cardinals like yesterday. It's still a ways away because like Milwaukee can lose like 5 guys to the IL, and then they bring up some guy you've never heard of, and he comes up and he has like a sub-3 ERA and he strikes out guys. That's why I would say you're probably 2 to 3 years. I think 2, maybe even stretching a little bit, but I can kind of see where you could convince yourself of it. I think 3 years is where, good for you. I knew you'd be the 2-year guy, but I think three years is probably more realistic as to when your pitching pipeline will catch up to where it's deep, not just at the big leagues, but where it is. It's deep at the big leagues, and there's actual guys that can come up at the minors and also help you out.
1: I think in 2 years you can catch them. I think that the Brewers, I mean, by the way, you mentioned the home run total. They're tied for last in Major League Baseball in home runs.
3: They don't hit home runs.
1: And I don't know how they're doing it, but God bless them. And it's the doubles, it's the triples. Like, they're just, they find other ways. And it's stolen bases. They're manufacturing slug as well. I haven't looked lately, but I think they're top 3 in Major League Baseball, top 5 in Major League Baseball in stolen bases as well. So they find ways to impact games in other areas beyond just the home run totals. The pitching to me is one spot where I'm giving them the benefit of the doubt because they just find a way every year. And when you've got Jacob Mizorowski, that certainly helps. And they've always had that guy, right? Where they've had the number one dude that you can lean on, whether it's Freddie Peralta or Woodruff, or this year with Jacob Mizorowski, they had who's the other one that I'm Corbin Burns. So they've always had somebody they can lean on. If for whatever reason, Jacob Mizorowski were to go down for a month, I could say this about most teams with their top guy going down, but for them in particular, it would change things dramatically. Because I don't think they have the same depth of their rotation that they used to. I think most of it this year is leaning truly on a guy that is a legit Cy Young candidate in the National League. And then offensively, they are a sum of their parts type of a team. Like if Jake Bowers were to leave, I think he's a free agent this offseason, it would severely limit what they have in power. And if they replace him with, you know, the dime a dozen guy, there's a bird here, a dime a dozen guy who they've been using over the years where it's like Vogelbach suddenly is the kind of first baseman that they have. It, again, changes things in a significant way. So I think that the Cardinals are about 2 years away from catching and probably, in my opinion, surpassing where the Brewers are. So that makes it all the more important for the Brewers over the next couple of years to really take advantage of the opportunity that's been presented to themselves. You can't guarantee that this thing's going to last forever, and they're in the midst of their winning window, to go back to that story from earlier today.
2: And I would agree with you on with their pitching, because they're being carried by that, even though the offense is good. I mean, like, the reason that I don't know that I necessarily – I think this could be either they get out of the end, but the reason I'm hesitant is the offense. It's not so much pitching, even though Harrison has struggled of late. It's more of they don't do the thing that wins in October, which is slug, right? The whole idea of manufacturing and like stealing bases, like that's what they tried to sell us on last year. They didn't do it when they got to October. You know why? They were never on base, because it's so hard to get on base when you run into Skubal and you run into Glasnow and you run into Yamamoto. Like good luck manufacturing slug against those guys, because they just don't let you get on base.
1: They would have to use the formula that the Diamondbacks had a few years ago.
2: Yeah, and like the Diamondbacks, it goes back to our conversation like of with the pack mentality in building. I think those are mostly one-offs, right? I wouldn't try and build that way. I think that is just happens to be a one-off, and you would prefer to build around a superstar. But I think with the Brewers, what you're saying about their pitching, we see how quickly it can go for teams that are built around that, right? Because your pipeline can quickly dry up because of injuries, right? It's the one thing that has less predictability around it, is because a guy can go out and throw, and next thing you know, he blows out his arm and never the same guy. Deals with a shoulder issue, never the same guy. They could end up being like what the Mets were when they had like Matt Harvey and Noah Syndergaard and Steven Matz, and I think there was even one other
1: DeGrom.
2: Yeah, DeGrom. It was like, wow, look at this Mets team. They had like two good years. Mm-hmm. Then they started dealing with injuries, and they were never the same, and the pipeline never built anything behind them. I would much rather be a team that is centered around what my offense is built with, and then hope that the pitching pipeline becomes, because that helps kind of stabilize a little bit of your floor.
4: It's a good thing Dom didn't write an article about the Major League Baseball,
1: because it's a window closed. It's BK and Ferrario here on 101 ESPN. We'll hit the rewind next on BK and Ferrario.
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1: 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If you'd like to become a sponsor of the show, of the podcast, the Redbird Report, or the Last Minute Blues podcast, feel free to reach out to Alex, T-Bone, or myself. We'd love to talk to you about all of the opportunities that we have here on 101 ESPN. Earlier today, we had the opportunity to talk to Derek Gould. We also were joined in studio by Springfield Thunderbirds head coach Steve Ott. So if you missed those conversations, highly recommend checking them out after the show today. Tomorrow, we're anticipating being joined by Joey Vitale, hoping to have some players come through here at the Centene Community Ice Center. And on Friday, we'll be joined by Brad Thompson and Chris Kerber, the voice of the Blues, as Curves will join us live out here at Centene as well. Alex, biggest takeaway from being out here for day one of Blues Media Day was what?
3: This fourth line is going to be massive, and that's the worst takeaway you can have on a media day, but
1: it's true.
3: You shake hands with Ross Johnston, and then Jack Finley rolls in after him. T-Bone was doing a whole lot of looking up today, as I was.
2: I saw my hand disappear.
3: Yeah. I mean, look, who knows what these guys are going to look like until we see them on the ice tomorrow. I'm excited to see what the line combinations look like. But it was great to talk to Mason McTavish today. Connor McMichael is a very excitable player. Seems like he's going to be a really fun dude to be around. Brandon Carlo as well. But yeah, I mean, the biggest takeaway was the giant fourth line that the Blues could be deploying this season.
1: Cardinals in action right now. They are in game number 3, the rubber match against the San Francisco Giants. And the update on the score, it is 1-0 in the top of the 7th inning. Matthew Liberatore goes 6 innings, 6 hits, 1 earned run. Weird. The underlying numbers were not good for him in this game. The actual numbers were very good for him in this game. Gives up a bunch of hits, walks 3, does not have many strikeouts, only has 2 strikeouts in the game, but gave up just 1 earned run, so all's well that ends well. Overall, a quality start for Matthew Liberatore today. Luis Gastelum pitching here in the 7th. T-Bone, what are you watching for the rest of this one in the 3rd game of the series against the Giants?
2: Well, I mean, we'll see if the offense is able to wake up and kind of get back on track here. I mean, it's kind of weird to potentially lose 4 of 5 to the Giants this year, especially when you were playing them when they were kind of a triple-A team at this point. And it's been the offense. It's been the thing that's a little sleepy right now. So we'll see what they look like the rest of the way. It's not the end of the world if you drop 5 of 6, but it is pretty disappointing.
1: Lots of hockey talk tomorrow. Excited for that. We will be out here once again at the Centene Community Ice Center. We'll be able to hear from Alex Steen.
3: Yep.
1: And Doug Armstrong as well, as they're holding their
3: he's back
1: initial press conference tomorrow. We'll have the full coverage from that here on BK and Ferrari. Also, Thursday Night Football, Lions versus the Bills. We'll break that thing down for you tomorrow. For Alex and T-Bone, I'm BK. Appreciate Bradford Bruins back in the studio for us today. Coming up next, it's the Fast Lane here on 101 ESPN.

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0: It's a Fast Lane on 101 ESPN with Andrew Marsh, Kerry Davis, and Jamie Rivers. I'm Anthony Stalter. Cardinals find themselves down 3-0 right now to San Francisco. If they were to lose today, they did not fare well against the G-men.
1: Is the magic number, is that the opposite of the magic number?
0: Yeah, what would we call that?
2: Elimination games, right?
0: Yeah, I was thinking of something like
1: unmagic number.
3: Like the, but we need something more creative than that. Unmagic.
0: What's the opposite of magic?
2: Dark magic.
0: Dark magic. Well,
1: nah,
0: still magic.
1: It's still magic.
0: Yeah. Spell number. Like what the Brewers are using. The Brewers are using number? Dark magic to win every time.
1: Maybe well, let's see what the opposite of magic is. I don't know.
0: Google it.
1: You said what? Bird?
0: Bird? Magic. Larry magic. Bird? Yeah. That's a good one. All right. All right, so what's our bird number?
3: Well, I haven't checked lately.
2: Reality?
1: Mundane reality number.
0: A reality number.
1: Mundane reality. Mm. Yeah.
2: Anti-magic?
1: Anti-magic number.
3: Oh, that doesn't sound all that creative.
0: No.
1: That's because it's you, we have to break the words down for you, Jamie. That's okay.
0: Oh, damn.
3: No, it's right in there. It says anti.
1: Not magic. Auntie. Auntie.
3: Oh, auntie.
1: I don't know. Yeah. Just make sure you
3: not
1: know.
3: Uncle.
1: Yeah, right. Exactly. See? He doesn't know. He's Canadian.
0: No.
3: It's way different. The conversion's different up there.
0: Matthew Liberatore pitched 6 innings today, gave up 6 hits, only 1 run. It was earned. 3 walks, 2 strikeouts. Since then, Gastelum should have had him in the 9th instead of in the 7th. He gave up 2 hits, 2 runs, both earned.
3: That's hard to believe.
0: You know, Jamie, he had been pitching very well.
3: Oh yeah, we were giving him an extension the other day.
0: No, we weren't.
1: You got a problem with Gastelum. I don't know what your problem is.
3: I just like good pitching all the time, man? Without question.
0: Well, we all do.
3: No mistakes ever.
0: Marsh is
1: because you
0: got
1: never
0: Marsh.
1: Make a mistake.
2: He's been so good.
0: Yeah, I know. Jamie doesn't want to.
3: How has he been recently?
0: To admit it.
1: What have you done for me lately?
0: Oh, what, today? Wow. J.J. Weatherholt's back. Cardinals activated J.J. Weatherholt from the 10-day injured list before their series finale against the Giants this afternoon. He came out in the 6th. That was by design. They're going to try to manage his workload. Do you guys have an issue with J.J. Weatherholt finishing the season?
1: Despite the wrist injury?
3: You're gonna send him down?
1: If you're healthy,
0: just
1: play.
0: Give him out.
1: Why not?
3: Why?
1: Nothing wrong with it.
0: I'm with you guys, okay?
3: Play,
0: I'm setting up
3: Anthony?
0: The topic. I'm with
3: you're
0: you guys.
3: You're paying this guy.
0: It wasn't my opinion. I was setting up the topic. I'm supposed to be the point guard. I'm dishing
1: job.
0: Out to you. And then all of a sudden, you know what just happened there, guys? I came down the court. I dished it to CD thinking, all right, he's going to set up the play. He fired that basketball right back at me.
1: All I said
0: knocked
1: was...
0: me out. And then Jamie's like, yeah, you deserve that.
1: All I said was, yeah, we want to see him play. You're healthy. No matter, you know, it's not about how many games are left. If you're a true player, like guys that want to play, love the game, any opportunity you get, man, sign me up, put me in. I'm ready to roll, coach. So I don't have an issue with it.
0: I'm with you. He says he's ready to go.
3: Let him go,
0: he's
3: man.
0: Fine.
3: Let the kids play.
0: Yeah.
1: Let the kids play.
0: It might, depending on what the injury is, it might be different, but it's a wrist injury. He healed it. He's good to go. If he has any sort of setback, like we've seen with Mason Wynn at times, then you pull him. But they're going to manage the workload down the stretch here.
3: Yeah, and I think the Cardinals, knowing what they have in J.J. Weatherholt, the training staff included, I don't think they would willingly put him in a bad spot.
0: Right.
3: So I think if he's ready to go, you let him finish it out.
0: Agreed.
2: I think as a fan, too, you know, some of these players that they've called up that have been playing pretty well, we've seen them in the lineup without J.J. Weatherholt, so maybe heading into next season, it'd be nice for the fans to see what that lineup, how it's constructed with all of the players in it, to see what that would look like for the future. I think that could spark some hope for people.
0: So we didn't play the lineup game today, Marsh. You kind of just sparked something.
2: Okay.
0: What would be kind of like your
1: ideal
0: lineup right now?
1: We should do it sometime.
0: Let's converse.
1: Today.
0: No,
1: because we had an issue yesterday. This is not like the starter stack up. This is not
0: this is clear. Look, we're all collaborating.
1: Anthony lineup.
0: No.
1: Right. That's what you told us in there, and then you went and curb stomped our entire ideas.
0: You tell the people the truth.
1: And Jamie said you get all power and you can do whatever the hell you want to. And then Jamie had a sour taste in his mouth Two picks in.
3: Anthony left a sour taste in my mouth. Clearly, it wasn't very nice.
0: He said, go ahead and deliver it. I did. Then he was upset. That's what happened.
3: You abused...
0: I did not.
3: You abused the rights that we gave you.
0: Marsh, you were in the office. What did I say about the Stalter stack-up?
1: Your eyes lit up, and you said, you're giving me the power?
0: You tell the truth.
1: That's the God's honest truth. Your eyes lit... Anthony?
0: Why don't you go back five minutes before that?
1: You didn't ask me that. You asked me what happened in the office.
0: Yes, I'm telling you what happened from start to finish.
1: Okay, from start to finish, Anthony said, you know what? I don't think it should be the Stalter stack-up. It's the Fastlane stack-up.
0: Thank you. We said,
1: no, Anthony, it sounds better as the Stalter stack-up. And then Jamie said, yeah, and we'll give you all the damn power to veto everything
3: right away,
1: we
3: I
1: say.
3: Said that. It wasn't right away. We kicked around some ideas.
1: How long do you want the story to be, man? We're on radio. We ain't got that much damn time, man.
0: So I
3: would hate to let the facts get in the way here.
1: Don't ever let the facts get in the way of a good story.
3: That's what happened right now.
1: That's what happened.
3: Well, finish your damn story.
1: You said, Anthony, you get all the veto power. If we come up with, us three will come up with a team. If you don't like it, wipe it off and throw it out. And your eyes, Anthony, got big as saucers and said, oh, really? Okay. Yeah. So I love this idea. Little did we know that you would take that power and become drunk off of it within 30 minutes.
3: Hammered.
1: Ham sauced.
3: Mm.
1: You were swerving, brother.
3: Unrecognizable, some say.
1: I didn't even know you.

0: I don't think it's
1: a foregone conclusion
0: that he's at the number two spot.
1: You know who I like too?
2: I would like Baez at two.
1: I would like Alec Burleson at two.
2: What?
1: I like high contact.
0: I like Leo Bernal.
1: Does have some power.
2: You don't like him in the three hole leading the majors at RBI?
1: Well, you can lead the majors in the two hole, depending on who gets on base.
2: I hate your idea.
1: Just throwing it out there to the group. Alec Burleson.
0: You have Alec Burleson. You have Baez.
1: I have Herrera.
0: And I got Bernal.
1: Wow. Okay. Well, we didn't do well there.
2: Although I do feel like if it ain't broke, like Herrera's been pretty good in the two hole all year.
0: He's been
2: so good getting on base, and Alec Burleson at three has been able to get him home.
1: All right. Well, then put Herrera there. How about that? And then we'll go Burleson three.
0: And then Jordan Walker four.
1: And then Jordan Walker four.
0: You want Leo Bernal or Baez five?
2: I do like
1: Bernal. I don't want Bernal any lower than five.
0: Well, why not two then?
1: Because I like Burleson two. No. And then I like Bernal three.
0: But then you just put Herrera at two.
2: He cut Herrera already.
1: Well, if this was the Stalter lineup game, I would just veto. I'd use my veto power.
2: That will never happen again.
1: My unlimited veto power.
2: Marshy, who did you have at five?
3: I have Bernal at five just because he's a switch hitter. So if you do go up against a lefty, you can have three righties back to back to back. Actually, you would have four in my lineup. I might tinker with that a little bit. And then if you have a righty on the mound, Bernal can flip over to the left side and you can get a left-handed hitter in between that. I like having a switch. If you had a switch hitter, I like breaking the lineup up and putting a switch hitter like right there in the middle of the lineup if they have some pop.
1: How do you feel about him at two? Same idea.
3: Yeah, I mean,
1: doesn't like it as much. All right, Herrera two.
3: I want him to drive people in, especially if the bottom half of your lineup is not getting on base. So,
1: Walker four, Bernal five.
2: Yeah,
0: all right, six.
1: I'm good with that.
2: I don't mind that at all.
0: So, JC?
2: Oh, yeah.
1: Where's he playing?
3: Third base.
0: Man. Yeah. Okay. Today?
1: For now.
0: No. This is the lineup that we are projecting.
3: Opening day next year.
0: Oh. No trades. No, we can't predict that.
1: Mm-hmm.
2: What the hell is wrong with you, brother? I'm not going to rule out the other JB.
0: Gorman?
2: The other JB.
1: I don't know if we'll see him right away.
2: I don't know if we will, Anthony.
1: Ooh, it'd be nice.
2: But you know what? I don't know if we won't.
0: Jesus
1: Baez.
0: Yeah, he's not on the roster yet.
2: Well, that's your decision, right?
0: It ain't my decision.
2: It's your decision, right?
0: Literally said people that are currently on the roster, man.
2: Did we say currently on the roster?
0: Yes.
2: Oh, okay. Well, I missed that part.
0: Because you don't listen,
2: brother. Because you just made it up.
0: Everybody else heard it.
2: No, they didn't.
1: I don't know if I did.
2: See, thank you.
1: I don't think he did.
0: I think I did.
1: All right, so JC 7. Marsh, you have the JC 7?
3: Yeah, I do.
1: All right, 8 would be Mason Wynn.
3: And then I have Nathan Church at 8.
0: You got Mason Wynn batting 9th?
3: I do, yeah. Because...
2: Double leadoff?
3: I mean, you could have a double leadoff. I also, the way that I've constructed my lineup, I mean, you're looking at a ton of different right-handed hitters in a row. I'd like to break that up and get a lefty there.
2: I'll concede that. I like Churchy there.
0: That's you can be the second leadoff hitter and put me in the first spot, then, bro. What are you talking about?
1: I'll lead off from the two hole. No problem.
0: You'd be the 9th batter, but it's like a double leadoff.
2: That's not
0: a
2: winning lineup
0: there. I'm batting last.
1: That is a winning lineup.
2: That's pretty good, actually.
1: No double lead off on 9th.
0: You make me feel better.
1: Mm-hmm. All right. Huh?
0: That'd make me feel better.
2: That bat 9th?
0: No. I'm trying to tell somebody they're a double lead off here. You add value to the lineup.
2: We need you to lengthen the lineup. Yeah, that's how you word it. By having you at 9th, it really lengthens our lineup and potential to score more runs.
1: Mm-hmm.
2: We need you there.
1: You're going to have
2: an important part of this.
1: And then cap it off with, you're going to have a huge season.
2: Yeah.
1: I believe in you. And then walk away. All right. I like that lineup. I'll say aye.
0: Aye.
1: Nice work. All right. Worst loss of the weekend, NFL or college football. And boy, we've got some candidates for this. We'll do it next on 101 ESPN.
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2: 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Shout out to the fine folks in the Snake Pit. All right. Carrie, if you were making a claim for the worst loss of the weekend, NFL or NCAA, if you had the first overall pick, Who are you taking and why?
0: It's really hard not to go the Oregon Ducks.
2: Yeah.
0: Like that's
9: they are the first round pick for a reason.
10: There is no other answer.
9: Yeah, they're the first overall pick.
0: Yeah, they lost 39-31 at Oklahoma State over the weekend. They were the number 16.
2: Losing to Ohio State's not OSU is not that big of a deal.
0: Not in Columbus, Ohio. What's that? That was Stillwater, Oklahoma.
2: Oh. They haven't won in like a long time.
0: Ever, Bob. Yeah. Like they won one game last year, and that was the first game of the year. And they lost their first game, Oklahoma State did, to Tulsa. So a lot of people were expecting Oregon to come in there and just be a get-right game, seeing as how they struggled in week one versus Boise State. Now, they struggled in week two as well. They went down to Oklahoma and got beat 39-31. And at some point, I don't know what happened. I was watching the score because I was at the Illinois game. I kept seeing the score, and they were down. I'm like, that's interesting. Mm-hmm. Hey, they got plenty of time left. Yeah, they didn't have enough time. They ran out of time.
2: Well, at one point, I did think that they took a lead. And it was kind of quick, right? Like Oklahoma State either turned the ball over, they punted or something, and Oregon came back. And I'm like, all right, well, now Oregon's going to kind of open it up. And that was like late third quarter.
0: Mm-hmm.
2: They scored, and then Oklahoma State went right down the field and scored again. Mestemaker had himself one hell of a day.
0: Yeah.
2: So credit that kid. Credit OK State. Kerry, before we go to the second selection here, because I do agree that the Oregon Ducks have earned the number one overall pick our – week two, worst loss of the weekend. My question to you is, Oregon, highly regarded as having one of, if not the best and most talented rosters in college football.
0: And we'll talk about that later.
2: Yeah, one of the most expensive. And I'm asking you seriously, because you're big on talent. Right?
0: Yes.
2: Hey, you got talent, you can do anything. What's the problem then? And why wouldn't it be coaching? If we can all agree that there's plenty of talent there, this is where I feel like coaching matters.
0: Coaching does matter, yeah. I mean, it does have an impact. When I say coaching, like I'm just saying you can't get a lower-level player to become a Hall of Fame player.
2: Sure.
0: That's not coaching. There's no amount of coaching of that in the world. Coaching is preparing you for everything that takes place and then having the adjustments in-game to be able to solve some of the problems that are afflicting you during the game.
2: Yeah.
0: If you don't correct things during the game, if you don't have coaches that are able to pinpoint, okay, this is happening, here's how we fix it. This is happening, here's how we fix that. Okay, if we do this, we'll have an advantage here. Like, that's what the purpose of coaching is. I can't answer you in terms of what went wrong for Oregon that game. I know we watched a lot of we saw a lot of things on Twitter about Dante Moore's footwork and his stance in the pocket before the ball is snapped, and that kind of being an indicative, a telltale sign for the Oklahoma State defense of whether it was run or pass.
2: Mm-hmm.
0: But I can't tell you exactly what took place offensively for them not to score enough points, or defensively to not stop Oklahoma State.
2: Yeah,
0: like I do not know exactly what happened. I do feel like they have the more talented roster. I do feel like they were ranked much higher. Oklahoma State wasn't ranked at all. On the road, in an environment that maybe your guys just did not pay attention to or were not dialed in for the entire game, and you went out there and got your butt whooped.
2: Yeah.
0: I don't have an answer as to why it happened.
2: New defensive coordinator. Maybe it's
0: new
2: just,
0: offensive
2: it's just
0: coordinator.
2: Not, yeah, maybe
0: like
2: it's just not clicking right now.
0: And that is also, I talk about that as well. Like, that's, people just assume that this is why coaching does matter, because that's a new offense for Dante Moore, I'm assuming. Like, I'm sure there are some things that the new offensive coordinator does differently than Will Stein, who was the offensive coordinator last year, now the Kentucky head coach.
2: Mm.
0: Like, there are things that are going to be changed. How well do you take to that? How well does the offense as a whole, Jamie, take to it? And then, if you'd have heard what he said to me before the show, you'd have.
2: I think I did, yeah.
0: Okay. He's good.
10: I meant every word of it.
0: Exactly. That's my Jamie. Then all of those things can be problems for why they are struggling in the way that they are.
2: Would you go to Dylan Raiola?
0: No.
2: I'm just kidding.
0: Nah.
10: I was like, what the hell are you talking about?
2: I'm just kidding.
11: Do you guys think Dante Moore has affected his draft stock?
2: Yeah, I wouldn't touch him with a 10-foot pole.
11: What a dumb decision. I mean, he would have been at least the second quarterback out of the draft.
10: Guys, we're two games in.
2: Yeah, that's fine. I'm not. So, two NFL teams. Probably mine, being one of them. Two teams are going to ruin their franchise for the next 5 to 6 years in April. One's going to take Arch Manning. The other one's going to take Dante Moore. And they're going to ruin themselves. And it'll probably be the Jets, and it'll probably be the Falcons. Or Browns. Actually, Jets and Browns, probably.
10: Yeah.
2: Although the New York football Jets are 1-0, they might go undefeated, so maybe I shouldn't include them. Jamie, worst loss of the weekend. Who's the second pick?
10: Well, the distant second from that one. For me, I'm going to go to the NFL. I'm going to go to the Packers. And it's not because the Vikings beat them, but the Vikings' number one quarterback, Kyler Murray, was injured. And so then they went to Carson Wentz, who, let's be honest, nobody really believed in this room, really, like kind of like over the Carson Wentz experiment. And they also had a lead. And they gave up 22 unanswered points in the fourth quarter to Carson Wentz and the Vikings after they had the lead. So I think, to me, they've got to be on the podium for one of the worst losses of the weekend.
2: So Jamie passed on the team that I know Marsh is going to right now.
11: Maybe not. I think Ohio State should be the second. I mean, you.
10: Yeah, but Texas was a ranked team.
11: I don't care.
10: It's not, man.
11: I don't care.
10: I think it's a bad loss. I don't think it's a terrible loss.
11: Anthony just said that one team will ruin their franchise for the next 6 years by drafting Arch Manning. Yeah. I don't think that Arch Manning is the, I don't think he's that great. I really don't. The fact that Ohio State had the lead in the fourth quarter and allowed that team to come back. I mean, Texas looked terrible. And they blew it. Anytime you blow a lead to that magnitude in one quarter, you deserve to be on this list.
10: Like 22 points in the fourth quarter?
11: Yeah, no, that's fine. I agree with your pick.
2: Yeah.
11: I wasn't going to say it because it makes me look biased, but said it.
10: Yeah, I just...
0: Who you got?
10: I think they're both good answers. To
11: yeah, he's gonna. He thought I would say the Chargers.
2: Yeah, for sure.
0: That's who he's gonna say.
2: Yeah, and I actually thought Jamie was gonna take him. He passed.
10: It's too obvious.
2: Marsh passed. It's too obvious. I'm gonna go with the Chargers. You had the Arizona Cardinals come in, and not that the Cardinals.
0: That's a feisty.
10: That was an undefeated team.
0: Yeah, you know I mean,
2: and,
0: that team hadn't lost
2: won either.
0: They hadn't lost. They were unbeaten.
2: Very
0: that,
2: true.
0: That matters.
2: Very true. The Cardinals have talent. Trey McBride. Michael Wilson, you know, Marvin Harrison even made a catch.
0: Made a great catch.
2: Yeah. Yeah. They've got, you know, there's some younger players. They've been drafting consistently in the top 10. They got talent. Mm-hmm. But you're at home. You're at home against the Cardinals.
10: And you're supposed to have an offensive mind.
2: And you get whipped. It's not just you lost. It's not a Hail Mary that got you. You got thoroughly beaten by the Cardinals. A team panned for their head coach. It's like they got the leftovers in Mike LaFleur. Like they, out of all the head coaching candidates, like, oh, okay, I guess we got to settle for Mike LaFleur.
10: Not very nice.
2: No knock against him, but
10: he's working hard, Anthony.
2: Well, apparently.
0: That definitely sounds like a knock against him.
2: Jim?
10: What, being a hard worker?
0: No, they panned through and got the scraps is
2: well,
0: what he
2: okay.
0: said.
10: I know.
2: Where would you put it out of all the new coaching hires?
0: Would he be ahead of Todd Monken?
2: No.
10: Would he be ahead of what's his name in Dallas?
0: He was not this year.
2: Head coaches.
0: Halfley he's ahead of in Miami. Come
2: right,
0: on, brother.
2: Tied for last.
10: Miami literally.
0: Oh, man.
2: Tied for last. That is a bad one.
0: Who else? I mean, not Kubiak. Who else am I missing?
10: No.
2: Stefanski. I like Sala.
0: You didn't put him ahead of Stefanski? Shame on you, brother. You had a perfect opportunity to kick your Falcons, and you passed it up. You passed up a chance to kick your Falcons when they needed it most.
2: Nah, you're right.
0: Thank you.
2: You're right.
0: Thank you.
2: LaFleur would have been ahead of that joke of a head coach,
0: there you go.
2: Kevin Stefanski.
0: Yeah, hey, that's my Anthony.
2: Yeah.
0: Yeah.
2: Did you hear what he said after the game? Cooper Rush fought like we knew he would. Were you blind? Were you blindfolded watching that game?
0: Anthony, he came in with back spasms and 2 days of work. He fought. Hell, you talking about, brother?
2: Should have fought his way into the unemployment line.
11: So, Jacoby Brissett last year, 14th in the NFL in yards, total yards, 14th in touchdown passes, 8th in yards per game. Are we not giving Jacoby Brissett enough credit for the type of quarterback that he is?
2: He probably.
11: Okay.
2: But. Without a running game last year, he had to throw. I mean, what are the attempt numbers on that? I think he attempted 40 some odd passes a week.
11: He had 485 attempts last season. Keep in mind, he played 14 games.
2: So
11: he ranked 13th in the NFL in attempts His completion percentage last year, 64.9.
2: Like, they were putting the ball in the air all the time.
11: Yeah.
2: But, yeah, I do think that Jacoby Brissett. Now, the pumpkin will, you know, turn back, or the carriage will turn back into a pumpkin at some point. I had it reversed. But I do think he deserved the contract for a team that is trying to rebuild, and now it looks like they do have a running game because Jeremiah Love looked good and Tyler Allgeier looked good. They had a nice 1-2 combo there in the backfield.
11: Oh, we got a text from C. Murder from Imperial. This is the second time I've heard somebody say this today. Trevor Lawrence is who the media wants Justin Herbert to be.
0: No.
11: That's the second time I've heard that today.
0: And you know how I feel about old...
10: Has Trevor Lawrence had such a good run?
0: He's had a much better run.
11: He had a great
0: run
11: year last year.
10: He had a great year last year.
2: He does have a playoff victory over Justin Herbert. Mm-hmm. Now, not necessarily Herbert's fault, but...
11: Yeah. Now, let's not forget who Trevor Lawrence was coming out of college, was in college. Yeah. I think he's just now finding, you know, that version of himself again at the NFL level.
2: Yep, and he's got Liam Cohen, who has done a remarkable job.
0: Mm-hmm. Is it... we've talked a lot about, you know, Mike McDaniel, and oh, he's a genius offensively, and how great his offenses are.
2: Mm-hmm.
0: They were fifth in 2022. Miami was in total yards. They were first in 2023. In 24, they were 18th, and in 25, they were 25th.
10: Look at the quarterback
0: in the NFL. And the same quarterback.
10: That's crap.
0: So have we like overblown this sensation, you know about it, of Mike McDaniel and how great he is offensively and this great offensive mind.
10: He's had a bad game.
0: It's 17 games. You never had a bad game? You don't have 17 of them.
10: Well, you can.
0: You get fired in the NFL if you got 17 of them. Like, I didn't think that this was going to be like this awesome marriage of Justin Herbert and all the way. I mean, I really like Ladd McConkey. I don't think I think they should utilize him more. I think Quentin Johnston is a, you know, deep ball receiver.
2: Yeah.
0: If he catches it,
2: and
0: cool.
2: McConkey's hurt again.
0: He just got hurt again. Right.
2: Yeah, so.
0: But.
2: They don't have any weapons.
0: That's your point coming into it.
2: They don't have any weapons. You're right.
0: I didn't think they did.
2: No, they don't. Ladd McConkey's a decent receiver. You're right. Your whole breakdown was, I completely agree. Who's Justin Herbert throwing the ball to? And they didn't even use him, Omarion Hampton.
0: They didn't give him enough carries.
2: No.
0: Last game.
2: So, I don't, it's a weird deal for the Chargers. And last year, they somehow made the playoffs, and mostly I think maybe because of that defense and Minter and Justin Herbert simply being asked not to lose games. But I would like to see Justin Herbert with Liam Cohen, or, you know, name your favorite offensive coordinator.
0: I would like to see him with JSN.
2: That would be good too.
0: Or Puka Nacua.
2: Sure.
0: I'm just saying. Mm-hmm. That'd help.
2: Yeah. It certainly would. All right. It's Fastlane on 101 ESPN. I saw this story that was pretty funny, and it got me thinking about, I don't blame why this guy said it, but at the same time, why are you saying it? That's next on 101 ESPN.
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14: Hey, Izzy, what's going on?
15: Well, Eddie, I've been a little busy with the kids getting ready to go back to school and all.
14: Well, wait a minute. What exactly is back to school?
15: Well, Eddie, that kind of means when the kids actually go back to school after a long summer.
14: Well, I never really did spend a lot of time in school, so I never got really excited about going back to school. I always hear about it. Doesn't sound all that great to me.
15: Yeah, I kind of remember it that way. I guess that's why you know how to throw such a good time.
14: That kind of why you know how to throw such a good curveball. Yeah, I did kind of trade in my books for some beers and some boogie.
15: Hey, I hear you. But for most people, going back to school is an important time of the year. Time for us adults to have a little bit more fun.
14: I just like going back to Fast Eddie. Ice cold beer, delicious eats, succulent shrimp. If you're 21 and in the mood and you want to get back to Fast Eddie, come on over and hang out with me at Fast Eddie's Bon Air. I think we both made the right move. We're doing pretty good with beer and baseball.
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2: So the big polar bear, Pete Alonso, doing deadlifts in his cleats, All-Star Game Home Run Derby. He hit his 300th home run last night. You know where he did it, guys? That's right, City Fields. where he calls home for a long time. No.
10: That's Energizer Park.
2: Yeah, it's Energizer Park, and they're doing some great things. Yes.
0: We've been waiting. I teased it on Monday.
2: I heard the tease. I thought it was fantastic. You said either tomorrow or next week. It's coming. Either way, it's coming.
0: One day.
2: I thought you did it well. So Pete Alonso hit his 300th home run last night at Citi Field. Now, of course, he's a member of the Baltimore Orioles now. And he's no longer with the Mets. But after hitting the home run, he received a standing O. Nice work by the Mets faithful, right?
10: Paying some tribute. They need to get back in line.
2: Paying tribute.
10: There's only one fan base that does that stuff.
2: Well, apparently there's two now. Okay? So Pete Alonso hits the Ding Dong Johnson, celebrates his 300th career home run, and Citi Field, fired up, decides to give him a standing ovation. Well, everybody seemed to be happy. Sean Manaea says, well, I'm not. He says, quote, as the 2006 Mets, I know we have definitely underperformed.
0: 26.
2: What did I say?
0: Six.
2: As the 2006 Mets team was really good. Right. Sean Manaea was not a part of that team. Now they did fall short, of course. As the 2026 Mets, I know we have definitely underperformed, but we are the guys in here work their ass off every single day, and to have that kind of reaction to an opposing player could be anybody is crazy to me. Again, I've got nothing but respect for Pete, but yeah, just never seen anything like that before. Pete's not here. The veteran left-hander added, he's just not here. So I know everybody loves him. He's the man. But yeah, he's not here. So to see the reaction from the fans like that, I don't know. It's just different. I kind of don't blame him, but at the same time, if you're going to be bad, like,
10: kind of sounds like
2: Pete Alonso.
10: Kind of sounds like maybe he wasn't fond of Pete Alonso.
2: Yeah, he says right there, he says he loves it. Pete.
10: I love Pete.
2: He says, I've got nothing but respect for Pete.
0: Yeah. Do you?
2: It's actually, like, you know what? You're right. He says, I've got nothing but respect.
10: Remember our little thing in the panic? I mean, you're not wrong.
2: Right.
10: But let me tell you why you're wrong.
2: It's like the end of Anchorman when Vince Vaughn saves Will Ferrell and he says, I hate you, but I respect the hell. That's what Sean Manaea is saying.
10: I've often gotten the feeling, not just this one here, I've often gotten the feeling that some of Pete Alonso's teammates were kind of like over him.
2: Mm-hmm.
10: Like, Pete Alonso is the guy who, he's kind of a dork, which is fine. I have nothing against, you know, dorky people. Be yourself, man. I really don't care. The world needs more people that are just themselves.
2: Yeah.
10: But he's kind of like the dork who tries to play it off like he's super cool and like, you know, like, there's things he says and things he does. You're like,
2: yeah. Yeah. Misses the mark.
10: He misses it. There you go. He misses the mark. And I think his teammates were probably like, uncle. Uncle. Like,
2: we've seen enough.
10: Pete, just go and hit home runs like you can.
2: Right.
10: You're a hell of a baseball player. Just smack the ball and just chill out.
2: Mm-hmm.
0: This was probably more of a shot at the Mets organization than actual, you know, Manaea. He hit the home run off of Senga. So yeah. It wasn't. I thought it was Manaea. I was like, well, maybe you didn't like it, pitch better. But it wasn't even him. Like, the team didn't re-sign him. He was one of the best Mets that ever met.
2: Mm-hmm.
0: One of them. Top 5, 10. I mean, who are you mad at?
2: Yeah.
0: Like, I don't think that there's anything wrong with the fans giving him a standing ovation and being happy. And it was a career. It was 300, right? It was his 300th home run. So yeah, it was 287 or 302.
2: Mm-hmm.
0: Like, it was a big number. It was, he's in the 300 home run club.
2: Right.
0: So.
2: And the Mets are in dead last. So I don't blame Manaea for saying, like, okay, can our home fans not do it? But Sean, you're 69 and 82. You've been eliminated. You're in dead last.
0: And you paid a bunch of money.
10: Michael Hawk here on the text line says something. He goes, hey, what Jamie is saying is Pete Alonso is Russell Wilson.
2: I could see that.
0: Russ is a great dude, man.
10: Oh, you don't know that.
2: Yeah, sure.
10: You don't know that.
0: I don't know that he isn't either. So I choose to say he's a great dude.
2: Russ seems a little fake. That's all.
0: I think Russ was a little fake and he had a reality check. That's what I think. I think he probably
10: his number, call him right now.
0: I didn't play with Russ. I don't know Russ like that. But I think he had a... Exactly. I think that's when the reality check came. Mm-hmm. When he got, you know, when Denver was like, get the hell out of here. And you're like, oh, I guess, okay.
2: Right.
0: And I think
2: but I have my own parking spot.
0: Not anymore.
2: We don't care.
0: And I know when he got, I would assume, when he got to Pittsburgh, all that crap was... You didn't hear any of let's ride.
10: Yeah, he also didn't play.
0: Or the slogans. Mm-hmm. He did. You saw him warmed up over there with his damn pads on.
10: He was full stringer. He had all his gear on.
0: Got
10: to
0: stay ready.
10: In the eye black. I mean, you never know. You never know when you got to
0: stay ready.
10: Look at the play card and you don't want the sun to get in your eyes.
2: What sun?
0: That eye black doesn't block sun, man.
10: It's just there for show.
2: Don't stay.
0: Doesn't block sun. It's just there for show, man. It just looks good. Makes you look like a dude.
10: Does it?
0: You know what I mean? You get that. I always, a dude.
10: Oh.
0: I always wore the eye black.
10: Yeah, but you played.
0: I did. I did not ever wear it when I wasn't playing.
10: That's what I'm saying, Carrie.
2: Yeah. Yeah, if you want a little war paint on, that's fine. I don't care if you're indoors or outdoors. You're playing.
10: Slide it down your face and look all wacko.
2: Yeah.
10: Do your thing, chicken wing. But just make sure you're in the game.
11: Yep. This kind of sparked my brain here about how some players, they just don't get fans. Not all players by any means, but like some players, they have genuinely no clue what fans think or feel or like what they care about. Looking at this, like reading this, I'm like, this guy, he just is not tapped into the fan base.
2: Right. Marsh, I think
10: he's
2: be,
10: tapped out of the season.
2: That too. It could be both. But Marsh, I think you're right. I think there's a lot of athletes that just view fans as like cheerleaders. They are only there to support the team, no matter what. That's their job, and they don't realize how much like passion and investment they have in the team. Now, it might be overdone. There's an argument there, but I don't think a lot of the players realize like. Mm-hmm. No, it's my team. I love them, and I'm going to be pissed if you're dead off. You know, if you're in dead last, and I'm still showing up.
11: Well, and you know, of course, the fan base. It could be they are in New York. It could be one of those things as well. Not only are they clapping for their former player, but they are clapping for a guy that the team, and we've sort of just mentioned this,
2: didn't bring back,
11: and the team stinks.
2: Mm-hmm.
11: And when he was there, the team didn't stink. I mean, they kind of did, but.
2: Not as much.
11: You know,
2: as now.
11: He hit a massive home run in the playoffs a few years ago to knock the Brewers out.
2: Yep.
11: They went to the NLCS. They have a ton of memories surrounding this player, and now he's playing for another team that's fighting for a playoff spot.
2: Yeah, no doubt. All right, it's Fastlane on 101 ESPN. All right, from one perhaps unaware player to an even worse, worse situation with a player that has next to no self-awareness. We'll tell you what this player said next on 101 ESPN.
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0: feel like every time Deshaun Watson opens his mouth now, he just says something either so stupid or definitely, at the very least, he's just not self-aware at all. Talk about missing the mark. It's Deshaun Watson anytime he's asked a question. So here is the audio from Mary Kay Cabot. Here's Deshaun Watson after he was asked about, you know, do you feel the need to perform a lot better in week two following week one? I'm paraphrasing that. Here's Deshaun Watson.
1: No, I think personally, I think all that is for the media. I mean, I think the media has this expectation that I'm supposed to throw 400 yards and 5 touchdowns every week. So until that happens, I guess it's going to be the same situation. So again, my job is to make sure I'm operating well so we can try to get a win and keep moving forward from there.
0: It's not lost on me that Deshaun Watson is probably tired of answering these questions, but there's a reason why he's asked these questions. Now, he says, and I quote, the media feels as though I should throw for 400 yards and 5 touchdowns. No, 200 yards would be nice, Deshaun. Last year, 169 yards, 186, 196, 176, 125, 158, 128. Those are the yards that he threw for in 2024. In 2023, he hit... didn't even get 250 yards more than once. He saw 400 yards and 5,000. No, just play comparably.
2: Anthony, if he threw for 400 yards and 5 touchdowns, people will leave him the hell alone. If he wants to be left the hell alone, go do that. Like, if you're sick of it, then go do that. And then you can come in there and sit down and just say, now what?
0: Right.
2: Like, if you feel a way, if it's bothering you, it's because you ain't done it, man. Mm-hmm. You ain't done it in a long time. When's the last time he threw for 400 yards?
0: Oh, boy.
2: It's got to be since 2020, 2019. Like, you've been a starting quarterback. You're getting paid more than anyone in NFL history. More money guaranteed than anyone in NFL history. And you're complaining because they want me to throw for 400. You're damn right we do. The hell you think Cleveland is sitting there? Yes, Deshaun. This is the best thing I've ever heard you say.
0: Right.
2: You're damn right I want you to throw for 400 yards and fire. Please. Thank you. I'd love it.
0: I got it. You want it?
2: Yeah, sure.
0: It's 2019.
2: I know. I'm sure. He threw for 4,000 yards that year, 4,500.
0: 426 yards against. 426 yards and 5 touchdowns exactly.
2: And I bet you didn't have anybody against the... it's probably division team.
3: 2019.
2: Not a division team. Conference team? Out of conference?
4: The Jets.
2: It's out of conference.
0: It'd be out of conference.
2: Oh, yeah. So 2019. Who was really bad?
0: NFC team.
2: Yeah, hell. Arizona Cardinals. Nope. Then they picked Rosen in 2019.
0: I'll give you a hint. They fired their coach that year in 2019.
2: Oh, man.
4: Wait. During the Falcons.
0: Falcons.
2: That was Dan Quinn.
0: 53-32. Might have been his last game.
2: That was Dan Quinn.
0: Yes.
2: When you said they fired him, the Falcons.
4: Oh, man.
2: Yeah.
0: That was the last time he threw for over 400 yards.
2: And I guarantee you, when he got to the media day the next day, they didn't have any complaints.
0: Sorry, he didn't get fired until 2020. So that bum still had a job.
2: He still had a job after that?
0: Yeah. Anyways, you're right, though. You're right.
2: If you're
0: tired of answering the questions, play better.
2: Then do it, brother. Yeah, I think the media just want you. You're damn right they do, Deshaun.
0: Right.
2: Well, I'd have been sitting there. I'd have been like, yeah, we do. Actually, Deshaun, if you could just do that for
0: you,
2: us,
0: so.
2: That'd be awesome.
4: In fairness to the media on this one here, he gets all pissy about it, but... They'd like you to do something. Your tenure in Cleveland has been terrible. And your ending in Houston was terrible, too, as far as the off-field stuff is concerned.
0: And some on-field stuff.
4: But, Deshaun, how can you be so clueless? $231 million guaranteed, and you've basically been the third quarterback who's barely played,
0: mm-hmm.
4: and now you're complaining because you were terrible in game one?
0: Mm-hmm.
4: I think I'd get up there and go, you know what, you're right.
0: Yeah.
4: What happened on this? I was terrible.
0: Yeah.
4: Like, just be completely...
0: This is unacceptable.
4: Yeah.
0: This is unacceptable.
4: Bo Nix. Did you see that one Bo Nix thing? Mm. What happened on that interception in the fourth quarter? He goes, yeah, I dropped back and threw it to the wrong team.
0: Yeah.
2: Yep. That's pretty plain and simple.
4: And it's like, okay.
0: All yeah. Right. Yeah. Right. What are you going to say?
4: Now, it's a little bit snarky, but at the same time, he's like, you know.
0: Some truth in that snark. My question for you guys, former pros in this studio. Did you ever play with a guy like this that was so unaware of not only like himself, but also just how bad he was, and yet he still delivered kind of snarky comments?
4: So I didn't play with someone who was so bad, because if guys were that bad,
2: they don't stay around.
4: They don't play. They're not there. They're not like the quarterback is a unique position. Sure. Like in hockey.
0: And his
4: like,
0: contract.
4: His contract. Like in hockey, if you had like the number one left wing, and he's terrible, he's not the number one left wing for very long.
0: True.
4: And you're not talking about him anymore. But I did have one teammate who was completely clueless of, like, he had no awareness. Alexei Yashin. We were playing for the Ottawa Senators, and he sat out the entire season before. Contract dispute. He wanted more money. Ottawa was like, we don't have to pay you. You can sit at home. So he sat at home. And then he comes out like to start the season, and fans are like booing him. And after the game, he's like, I don't know why they're booing me. And I, like, for the whole season, he had no idea why he was like, and we're like, Yash, for real?
0: Buddy.
4: And then he demanded a trade out of there.
0: Oh, wow.
4: So he held out for a year, then wasn't happy the fans booed him, so he demanded a trade, which is how the Senators ended up getting Zdeno Chara. And they were like, thank God, here we go. Islanders, here you go. And Milbury gave him like a 15-year contract with the Islanders. But Yash had no idea why he was disliked. Like, he'd be walking around town, people would say things, he'd be like, you know, I don't get this. What is this problem? What is the problem?
0: They're ticked off at you.
4: Like, and he never, like, had he come out in the media and just, you know, there's a little bit of a language barrier there. Sure. But had he even had someone help him in the media and just say, hey, that was just business. I love being here. I love the team. Looking forward to a great season. Because he had a great season for us, too. He was our best player. And he just said, like, acknowledged that this was rough times for everybody, you know? It was business. Would I like to do things differently? Yeah, but I feel like we got things accomplished. Hey, looking forward to having a good go. Instead, he pretended like, what are you people, are you crazy? Why are you mad at me?
3: If you say that, then it sort of paints the picture that the front office didn't want to pay him, and now people start to get ticked off at the front office instead of him.
4: Which was the case, really. Yeah. The front office didn't want to give him, he wanted a 15-year contract. And in front, obviously, we're not doing that. Mike Milbury said, hold my beer. I'll do it.
3: Oh, my gosh.
4: Yeah.
0: Gary, you?
2: Not in the terms of not a bad player, but I think a lot of superstar players, I told you, are unaware. Mm-hmm. They have on blinders. They are kind of locked in. But I've never seen anyone that has just performed so poorly and then like, well, what'd I do? What do you mean? Dude, you stink. Like, you're not playing to the level, like... Most players are very aware when they are performing poorly because there's a level of stress on them. But generally, that's because finances are involved and you are concerned about either your next contract or not being able to play out this contract.
0: Sure.
2: Whereas he might be unaware because he got so much damn money that I don't know why y'all are mad at me.
0: Right.
2: I'm fine. Look at me. I'm a man. I'm good.
0: I'm 40.
2: Maybe he just is unaware, but I'm certain that if he threw for 400 yards, it would be day he had.
0: Yeah,
2: like in the media.
0: No kidding.
2: Yeah, nobody would bother him.
0: Cardinals right now trying to stage a ninth inning comeback against the Giants. They're down 4-2, but they've got a couple of runners on and only one out. We will talk to Brad Thompson at some point following the game. Let's do a little Blues hockey, though. Would now be a good time to lock up this player. That's next on 101 ESPN.
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0: 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Andrew Marsh, you posed the question of, would now be a good time to lock up which Blues player?
1: Oh, that'd be Jimmy Snuggerud. So yesterday, the Washington Capitals re-signed forward Ryan Leonard to an 8-year, $84 million contract extension. His contract will carry an average annual value of $10.5 million. Now, Ryan Leonard, the young cap, do we want
0: to... Cardinals, sorry. Cardinals just tied it. Leo Bernal hit a RBI single to score, said JC. So now it's 4-4. Cardinals have been trailing all game.
2: And you got Alec Burleson.
0: And you got Alec Burleson up with runners at first and second. So, again, we'll
2: first
0: talk to
2: First and third, I believe.
0: Oh, first and third, excuse me. BT will join us after the game. Sorry, Marcia, go ahead.
1: So, Ryan Leonard, he had 20 goals this past year, 25 assists in 75 games. And I'm looking at his numbers, and I look at Jimmy Snuggerud's numbers. I think Jimmy Snuggerud, better player. Well, at least his totals last year suggest so. 21 goals for Snuggy, 30 assists in 70 games. He's had a total of 77 total games, where Leonard's played 84 games. So I'm looking at that number. I'm like, okay, 10.5. Could the Blues try and strike? And by the way, maybe people didn't know, but the deadline to sign players to an 8-year deal is now up. That is over. So now it's 7 free agent players. You can only sign to a max of 6 years, if I'm correct, Jamie, because the new
2: max of seven
1: to re-sign players.
2: Correct.
1: Yeah, for free agents, I believe it's 6.
2: Ooh, I don't know. Maybe it dropped. Yeah, I forget the. I know it went from 8 to 7 if you own the player's rights.
1: Mm-hmm. So 8 years would be off the table. 7 would be on the table. I also look at Cutter Gauthier. We talked about him over the summer. He just signed a 6-year extension, $13.5 million AAV. He finished the year with 41 goals and 28 assists. So I wonder if you, and we've talked about this multiple times, making sure that one of your hot commodities, one of your younger players, doesn't reach that point where other teams can now try and offer sheet. So I wonder if there's a sweet spot between 10.5 and 13.5 that the Blues can try and offer Jimmy Snuggerud. He'll take that, and he can be a Blue for the foreseeable future. Do you think now would be the time to make said deal because of some of these other deals that were recently made?
2: Yeah, I don't know. I mean, I've been wanting the Blues to extend Jimmy all summer, but like the market, this is such a challenge for GMs right now because the salary cap going up as much as it has and would continue. Like Jimmy Snuggerud, there's no way in hell he should be making more than Robert Thomas. Mm-hmm. Like, there just isn't. Mm-hmm. There's no way Leo Carlson should be making more than Nathan MacKinnon. Like, none of it makes any sense. So this is like when the housing market was out of control and your home was worth what someone would pay you for it.
0: Right. Yeah.
2: Like your real estate agent's going, I don't really have comps because this house sold for way too much. This person took way too little. I don't know where the market's headed. Mm-hmm. Ask for this and see if you get it. I think that's what agents are doing right now. Like they're like Marshy just said, they're looking at like Cutter Gauthier had 40 goals last year, 41, I believe. And what did he get?

0: to hang on to Jimmy Snuggerud long term. So I don't know. I think you approach Jimmy Snuggerud's agent and you say, look, we believe in the kid. We want to give him the maximum as far as term, so 7 years. We see him being a part of our championship window while we're doing all this. Would you take 10? Would you take 10? You know? Like, yeah. Right, you're making $950,000 right now. I know what those other guys got, but right now, our team has a chance to do something in the next couple of years. I don't know if the Capitals do. I don't know if the Ducks do. In fact, I don't think the Ducks have that opportunity. And they've spent a boatload of money on Leo Carlson and Cutter Gauthier, and they're probably going to miss the playoffs again this year.
1: Yeah.
0: So if I'm Alex Steen, I'm kind of going to Jimmy's agent, not trying to hard sell him on it, but kind of here's the concept is we'd like to have a great season this year, and then have money left over to go find some missing pieces, either at the deadline, if we feel like we're confident enough this year, or in the off season, so that next year and the year after, we're right there at the top of the conference looking to make it to the Stanley Cup championship. I think that's the only way you do it, because as far as like the comps to go player A, B, and C, it's just too erratic right now. Like Jimmy Snuggerud's agent could probably say, well, we want 14. Yep. Yeah, but Cutter Gauthier got this. I know, but Leo Carlson got this. Like,
1: right.
0: And then the agent, if he's smart, goes, we'd hate to get this to a situation to where other teams can now participate. Are you threatening me? No.
2: No.
1: We never do that.
0: Not at all. We would really hate for it to get to that situation. We're trying to avoid that.
1: Try to be reasonable.
0: Jimmy wants to be a Blue.
1: Yeah.
0: But, you know, if we can't get something settled, can't help that other teams are going to call.
1: Right.
0: So the players right now, the RFAs, like we've been saying for a while now, they control the market.
1: Yeah.
0: So I don't know. Yeah, the answer to your question is yes, I'd like to see him signed. The answer in reality is I don't know how soon that gets done.
2: Well, I was just going to ask you if you thought in what you just brought up, though, with maybe Snuggerud's camp is like, well, you know, Cutter Gauthier got this, but, you know, we think Jimmy deserves more. I was going to ask, do you think this deal for Gauthier sort of resets the market for young wingers? Because of what his point total was last
0: year. I think Cutter Gauthier got underpaid.
2: Okay.
0: I do. Like, yeah. 41 goals.
2: Yeah.
0: What did Leo Carlson have?
2: Not that.
0: He got 18. So I don't know. The market it's insane right now. I don't know what's true and what isn't. As far as like the legitimacy of some of these contracts for these players, I'm happy these guys are getting big money. But if I'm a front office member, I find this terribly difficult to figure out, you know, the pattern of what these guys deserve to be paid. Like we knew 2 years ago that if you're making $8 million, that's the top of the food chain for most teams. Like the McDavids and the Nathan MacKinnons and the McCars, they were making the 9, 11, 12. Like, whoa, that guy's making double digits. Now it's like, we're just going to give this guy, like Riley Leonard. Oh, let's give this guy $10 million a year. What do you do? I don't know. Like I said to CD yesterday, man, I wish I was coming into the league now. On my entry level deal, all I got to do is have a good third year. And now it's up to the team they have to play roulette. Do we let this guy walk, or do we sign him for 7 or 8 years and overpay him and hope it works out?
2: So when we started this, Leo Bernal tied the game, then Jamie's talking, and I look at the TV screen, and the Cardinals are losing 6-4.
1: Yeah, so
0: Riley O'Brien's in the game.
1: Yeah, so what happened was, Alec Burleson grounded out to first, or grounded out, and they went into extras.
2: Correct.
1: Riley O'Brien took the mound.
2: Okay.
1: And Drew Gilbert jumped on the first pitch he saw and deposited into the center field bleachers.
3: Oh.
1: So now it is 6-4, of course, because the ghost runner was on second.
3: Oh, Gilly, huh?
1: Yeah.
3: Wow.
1: So now it's 6-4 Giants.
0: Man, they just been talking another about blown Riley save. O'Brien, too.
3: It's another blown save. Cards could be in the playoff picture.
0: Well, not a save, technically.
3: Well, another so blown opportunity.
0: That's a loss now.
3: For another blown whatever.
1: Yeah.
3: Just blowing guys left and right up here.
1: Holy.

0: I'm saying dangerous.
1: Smokes. I don't.
2: Blowing it left and right, man.
1: I don't.
0: I think Carey's on to something.
2: Nah, he's blowing it. He's been blowing saves and blowing holds and hell, just blowing everything, man.
0: Yes. Yes. It's been a tough go.
2: Bad business.
0: Wow. Been a tough go.
2: But he's still our all-star, so give him credit.
0: I just keep sending him out there to blow it.
2: Yeah, I mean, yeah, or close it out. Hell, yeah, you don't know.
0: You just don't know.
2: It's a reliever roulette.
3: Well, maybe if Luis Gastelum would have done his job, we would have been in this situation.
1: I mean, Tony Marcy, Stark built Marcy. This in a cave.
0: Hey, preach. Go ahead. Let Marcy talk. Let Marcy talk.
1: All right. It's the Fastlane on 101 at ESPN. Again, we'll talk to Brad Thompson. Last time we're going to talk to BT this season.
0: No.
1: Yeah.
0: Yeah, BT, he said he refused to come on anymore.
1: Come on, that's BT. What he said.
0: It's tough
1: yep.
0: go.
1: Yep. Does spending in college football really matter? There's a complete breakdown by The Athletic that highlighted the teams that are spending, you know, anywhere from $17 million to $50 million. We'll tell you who's at the top of the food chain, and I'll tell you where Mizzou's at. That's next on 101 ESPN.
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0: cost $8 million or $50 million? Ah. The Athletic did a report on 68 teams in college football.
1: Only?
0: Only 68. Only. Yeah, if you're a fan of the MAC, you won't find your team on there.
1: How much NIL do you think the MAC's throwing around?
0: I don't know.
1: I think they got good money in the MAC.
2: Do they?
1: There's got to be a couple of alumni that have like hit it big that still want to fire up
3: Chris Kamen.
0: Chris Kamen?
4: Yeah. Anthony Stalter, the guy's flying around in private jets in New York.
3: Said, he definitely is. Enjoyed that Knicks parade.
0: Oh, yeah.
3: He was excited about that from his loft.
0: No doubt about it.
4: Is this a COVID game? Or are they replaying a COVID game?
0: This is I'll tell you what, that's the... I've seen Busch Stadium dead. That's the deadest I've ever seen it.
4: There's nobody in that whole section.
0: No.
3: It might be 1,000 people there.
1: Look like a T-shirt giveaway night.
0: I mean, it is rough. It's bad.
3: I think Jordan thought he got a hold of that one.
0: I think he did, too.
4: He probably did. And then, of course, Busch Stadium.
3: He's at Busch Stadium.
0: Yeah, it's a Busch Stadium.
1: 29 or 30 bucks.
3: I mean, hell, you can bring the walls in. Ain't nobody there. You could have just did it.
0: Very true. Mm-hmm. Yeah, yeah. Yeah. Jordan Walker was like, it's damn Busch Stadium. Meanwhile, Drew Gilbert's like, it was fine for me.
1: It feels like he's playing short for me.
0: Anyway.
3: More seats.
0: Kara, I know you saw this list.
3: Yeah.
0: Jamie, did you see this list? You want to play fun with numbers first?
3: Sure. Really.
0: Right, Marsh, did you see it?
4: I have not looked at it because I figured we would play fun with numbers.
0: We'll play with you, Marsh, not with Jamie because he's a jerk.
3: Feel free to play with Jamie. Play with Jamie. He wants to play.
1: Never mind.
0: Who is spending the most in college football this season?
3: Oregon.
0: Marsh?
4: The most, you say?
0: The most.
4: Wow, okay. Thinking LSU, but if they need pro players to come back in order to make their team good... I'm going to say they didn't spend enough. So I'm going to go with the Ohio State.
3: One of you is right.
0: One of you is right, and one of you is very close.
3: Okay.
0: Ohio State is spending the most, between 49 to 54 mil. Oregon is second. Mm. Ohio State is one. Oregon is two. LSU, by the way, is fourth. Any guess at who is spending... the third most on their roster.
1: I don't think it's Georgia, because I feel like I've heard them talk about how they don't spend a lot of NIL compared to some of the other programs.
0: You are correct on that thought.
1: Okay.
4: Mm-hmm. I'm going to go with Texas.
1: Yeah, I'll go Texas.
0: Texas is correct.
1: Yeah.
4: Nice.
0: Texas is spending 45 to 55 million. It's like a range that they give you. But Texas is listed third. LSU fourth. Texas A&M fifth. Marsh.
4: Yeah.
0: Who's sixth? Marsh.
4: It's got to be Miami.
0: It's Miami.
1: Yeah.
0: Miami. Then Notre Dame. Then Ole Miss. Then Tennessee. Then Alabama.
4: Are you surprised?
1: So Georgia, not even in the top 10.
0: Georgia is not even in the top 15. 1, 2, 3, 4, 5, 6, 7, 8, 9, 10, 11, 12, 13, 14, 15, 16, 17, 18, 19th for Georgia. Wow. Just ahead of
1: That's pretty Oklahoma. Crazy, though, don't you think? Based on the fact of where they've been at, their success, everything. And I would have to say, loosely, they're not buying... their wins. They're not buying.
0: Not compared to the programs that we listed before.
1: That's what I'm saying.
0: I would agree. Yeah. Before we get into your takeaways, any guess on who's spending the least in college football?
4: Oh,
0: of like the Power Four? No, Mizzou's?
1: Indiana?
0: Nope. Indiana's spending some money.
1: Oh, really?
0: Yeah, okay. Indiana was, 12th or 13th?
4: Oh, the least. Probably Clemson.
1: Wow. Wait.
0: Clemson's higher than you think.
4: Okay.
0: So I'll give you
1: of college football?
0: Of these teams.
1: Oh, okay.
0: Yeah.
1: I was like, man.
0: It's a Power Four
3: conference.
0: ACC team.
1: Yeah. Oh.
4: ACC
1: Florida?
4: Team.
0: They're SEC.
3: SEC is Florida.
1: Oh, that's right.
4: ACC.
3: Whatever, Gary. He said it.
0: We both said it.
4: Okay. Can you give us a hint?
0: Sure, they play in the ACC.
4: That's your hint. Okay. Well,
3: if you were watching college football this past weekend, they had a story on this specific school.
0: Oh, great! That's
3: they had a huge story on them from because it was 9/11. It was
4: Boston College.
0: There you go.
4: Boston College. Yep.
0: Why didn't you just tell them?
4: That was a great
0: thing. Their mascot's the Eagles. Yeah, Boston College.
4: Yeah, former NFL MVP quarterback that team.
0: Yeah.
1: Oh, man.
0: Yeah, the here's your hint. It rhymes with Smoston Mollage.
3: We were going to be here all damn day.
0: No, we were. No.
3: Yes, we were.
0: I gave him the ACC.
3: You think he were?
4: There's a lot of teams in the ACC.
3: We're like 16 teams
4: first of
3: in the
4: all,
3: ACC.
4: We're on those six.
3: I spent 45 minutes here.
4: Yes.
3: I'm sorry. I apologize. That's on me, brother.
1: You got way too.
3: That's on me.
4: You know what? No,
0: we got two topics today.
4: Hold on a second.
3: Two and a half.
4: You guys would have net. We would have still been here trying to guess if Thomas Ajayi was leading off on Monday.
3: Listen, we
4: so we're even now.
3: Yeah, we're even struggling.
4: Do you think Notre Dame should be higher that they have that TV contract?
3: So I wanted to. So
0: they're seventh. They're pretty high.
3: I've
0: spent 41 to 48 mil.
4: That could be higher.
3: How they were spending the disparity. He's talking about the best programs are the largest. They're spending the most money. Alabama is 10th?
0: 10th, I think.
1: Okay. Yeah.
3: So they got these numbers based on like sources from agents, college coaches, general managers. Colleges have general managers now. And so it says some context.
0: Some of them do. North Carolina's looking for their next one.
3: Got, oh, all right, listen. That,
1: man, why is that?
3: I forgot about that.
1: They're 2-0.
3: Remind me about that later.
0: All right.
1: They're 2-0.
0: They are.
3: He had to go. A few people, so some more context to keep in mind is what this article says. Few people inside of college football programs, inside of college football program buildings, know their school's exact numbers. And even if they do, many don't feel comfortable sharing it, even anonymously. Even though they do talk to reporter, coaches often undersell their own budgets. They may fear, they may want to temper fans' expectations and keep their players from asking for even more money. As school administrators, on the other hand, have the opposite incentive. They want people to think their number is higher than it really is, which makes it look like they're great at fundraising. And then it talks about some of the background stuff and how these schools and players are this money is being figured out. But to me, it's fascinating. You talk about the number of the amount of money that is being spent, right? So we talked about Oregon going on the road, and their roster is projected at 48 to 54 million,
0: mm-hmm.
3: and you go and lose to Oklahoma State, who is at, where did it go? They are at, estimated, at 15 to 19 million. So, like, the numbers, there's going to be a coach somewhere that says, hey, man, you could be Oklahoma State. You don't have to spend all of that money.
0: Right.
3: Maybe not a coach.
1: He's a Clemson.
3: But an administrator, yeah.
0: Very
3: right.
0: true. For
3: an
0: now.
3: Administrator. Oh, yeah, I think. Dabo is at Clemson until he no longer wants to coach.
1: Yeah, it looks like he no longer wants to coach. Right.
3: Come on, man.
4: A good team.
3: So you were asking about Mizzou. Where is Missouri at? Missouri is $27 to $30 million.
1: That's pretty good.
3: Just behind Clemson, Penn State, and Wisconsin, and ahead of UCLA, Mississippi State, Virginia Tech, and Florida State.
0: Wisconsin spending 27 to 31 mil on what?
3: Hey, brother.
0: Who?
3: Hey, brother. You got to compete.
1: Hey, imagine where they'd be without it.
3: You know what I mean?
1: So we got to look at it.
3: Oh, man. They won. Didn't they win their last game?
1: I don't know. Who was watching?
3: Won. I'm pretty sure. I think they won. Did they win?
1: It's the wrong mindset.
0: Who, Wisconsin?
3: Yeah. Didn't they win their last game?
0: Oh, yeah. They got crushed by Notre Dame, and then they played some blood donor. If they didn't win,
1: Wisconsin, that's another they Big played, Ten team, isn't it?
3: Yeah, they beat Western Illinois,
1: it's
3: man.
1: A hell of a team.
3: Beat the hell out of them guys.
0: The Western Illinois
4: Bulldogs.
3: No.
4: Who am I thinking of?
0: Georgia.
3: Yeah. Bulldogs.
0: Mississippi State.
3: A lot of different teams for Bulldogs. I know this one.
4: Western Illinois, aren't they purple and yellow?
0: Yes, yep. They are.
1: Yeah,
4: they had a Bulldog.
1: They played
4: yesterday.
1: The Duluth Bulldogs.
4: Oh, they're not the Bulldogs.
0: They are not.
4: Wow, what's to start with? Can you give me a hint?
3: You can give him a hint. It ain't gonna matter.
4: What starts with L?
0: Yeah.
1: Oh yeah.
3: You're not gonna guess it. This is a. It's an obscure mascot name.
1: It's an obscure mascot for the name.
0: Your belt is made of part of the name.
1: Leather skin.
4: Leather. Something.
0: Yes.
4: Leather what?
3: Leather
1: and
3: necks.
4: Leather necks.
0: The leather necks.
3: Okay. Western Illinois.
0: Yeah.
4: Okay, so I was on it. They're purple and yellow.
0: They
4: got
1: you
4: a
1: got
4: dog
1: all of that
4: as their
1: right.
4: logo.
0: Yep.
4: Okay.
0: Western.
1: They got a big
0: leather.
1: Old bulldog head, but gotcha. They're called the leather necks.
0: The leather necks.
4: I wonder what the connection is with that.
0: That I don't know. Cannot help with that. Yeah.
3: CD, let's go to JC.
0: Nope.
1: Score one.
0: CD, any other observations on this. I mean, it does look like the, I mean, the big takeaway.
3: The big spenders.
0: The big spenders are the ones that
3: have the better rosters.
0: Have found themselves in the college football playoffs more times than not.
3: I think that
1: who's
3: it also.
1: The most money and they suck?
3: That's a good question.
0: Okay. That's a really good question.
3: Yeah.
0: What do you consider the most, because... Do you consider, like, sucking, not being a playoff team, or, like, just, like, you're bad?
1: Like, not being a playoff team. Like, if you're spending $25 to $30 million or more...
0: Florida's spending $31 to $41
1: million. It's okay. I think that's bad business.
0: Yeah. Because, like, USC has not been in the playoffs, but at least, I mean, they've been better than Florida.
3: So if you want to go by teams that aren't ranked currently, Florida, South Carolina, Auburn, Nebraska, Clemson, Wisconsin, and UCLA. So that's kind of the – and Florida is the highest, as Anthony said, with the 31 to 41 million.
1: It's a lot of money for
3: not,
1: a team. To not be a ranked team
3: as of now. That could all change by the end of the year, but – going into this year and based
1: guys,
3: off of last
1: how long
3: year.
1: Ago was it that Nebraska became terrible at football?
4: They
0: had a good run in the 90s and then they stopped.
1: I remember in the 90s, that was it.
4: They got an extra down. They haven't been after the same since
3: after they lost true. To didn't they lose to Miami in the championship game? Was that 99?
1: Ooh,
3: or 98?
0: Not sure. I can't remember.
4: Any team would have lost to that Miami team.
0: Yeah, they were loaded. By the way, final. Giants 6, no. Cardinals 5. Final in 10.
1: Whatever.
0: Riley O'Brien takes the L.
4: I was telling you guys over the weekend, went out, had a few, and we were watching the Ohio State-Texas game. And, you know, I was with some buddies and their, significant others and whatnot. We're watching this game, and NIL got brought up. And Rachel was like, "Well, what is all this?" And I'm like, "Well, let me, as a typical guy, I broke it all down. I went back to like Johnny Manziel and Reggie Bush, and I had to explain all of that before I could explain that players are now getting paid."
0: Oh,
3: and what was her
4: typical guy?
1: What was her thoughts on it?
4: She just thought it was crazy. Hmm. Like, oh my gosh, you're making that much money in college football?
1: It is kind of wild.
4: But I'm telling her, I'm like, college football is like, it's that big.
1: Yeah,
4: it's that big.
0: Yes, it certainly is. All right, it's Fastlane on 101 ESPN. We will get Brad on at some point. Marsh, do you anticipate a quick turnaround for BT?
4: Why don't I shoot him a text right now, see what he's thinking.
0: All right. We're going to have Brad Thompson on. So, you know what? We either have BT or we'll talk about what happened we just saw here in the Cardinals game. That's next on 101 ESPN.
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0: Kalamazoo football is off and running. 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

0: Well, the LA Dodgers stood no chance against these 2026 St. Louis Cardinals. And the St. Louis Cardinals stood no chance against the Giants in 2026. They fall again today, even though the Giants have been a pure hot manure team throughout the course of the year. They take, what, 5 of 6 against our Redbirds? The Cardinals lose again today. Story was they battled back, and another Riley O'Brien missed opportunity. He gives up a two-run shot in the top of the 10th. And the Giants win today 6-5.
1: Man, it was horrible. You see that pitch?
0: Yeah.
1: It's a cement mixer.
0: Yep.
1: Rooster high.
0: He's got nothing left.
2: I said that, man. He's probably gas. Well, yeah, eight games left.
0: I wish somebody would talk about maybe moving somebody else to that spot just to see what else you have.
2: Who are you thinking?
0: And not have it be a total indictment on Riley O'Brien. I was thinking Gastelum. Now, did he pitch well today? No. But he has been great. But, you know, just opportunities, Ollie said. Opportunities to see how you can make corrections. Now, I don't know when these corrections are going to happen, but maybe tomorrow. I don't know.
3: Well, can we talk about that?
1: Plenty of time left.
0: Sure.
3: Because we mentioned it the other day. Okay, Riley O'Brien, who's not a young pitcher by any means. It's not like he's young.
0: No.
3: Okay, so they go in after every time he ends up giving up a run or they lose a game, they blow the lead, and they're going in and they're trying to make corrections for the next time. How many times do you need to do that before you're just kind of like, oh, you know, it's not really working? And I know it's the end of the season.
0: No,
3: none of this matters. So Marsh, I'm just thinking, like, for the future.
0: Marsh, this is why I said it the other day. The 9th is weird. Not all relievers will admit that. Or if they don't admit it, others will admit. The 9th is weird. You have to have that mentality. And I'm not saying this has nothing. Really, this has nothing to do with Riley O'Brien, because he has shown you he can close in the 9th. But he's been a disaster. I mean, whatever is going on, maybe he's dinged up, maybe he's out of gas, maybe he's fatigued, whatever it is. I wouldn't keep throwing him out there. I would use it as an opportunity to see if somebody else could handle the 9th. Not for, this isn't like, okay, he's your Gastelum's your closer, not forever. I'm not saying that. Riley O'Brien, all-star closer this year, did a great job. But now if the end of the season comes around, who else do you have in the 9th that you know about that can do it?
1: Who cares?
0: Your silence speaks. Your silence speaks.
1: Roll anybody out there at this point.
3: Yeah, I don't think it matters.
1: Whoever's available.
3: Who cares?
1: Stanek, Gastelum, Graceffo, give the ball to somebody else. In my opinion.
0: It's good to see you again, Jamie. The other day, you weren't saying that. The other day, you were against us.
1: One guy.
0: And we felt it.
1: I don't care anymore at this point.
0: Well, I do.
1: No, you don't.
0: I do.
1: No, you're lying.
0: Every game matters.
1: Our listeners know when you're lying.
0: Every game matters.
3: I think there's a part of me where I'm kind of annoyed by the notion of, well, he's been so good all year. He's been our guy all year. It's like, okay, well, he hasn't been for how long now? Like, well, he's been kind of iffy. And at some point, again, none of this matters. They're out of the playoffs.
1: It's also his first full
3: their
1: season.
3: Their anti-magic number is or whatever we're calling it.
1: So Lance Lynn was
0: reality,
1: very low.
0: The reality number.
3: The reality is setting in. This team is not a playoff team.
1: Lance Lynn was on Cardinal territory, and he said when you look at Riley O'Brien, he goes, yeah, things are not, you know, going the way that they should, but this is also his first full season of being in that role, healthy. He's probably burnt out. If you're Ollie, like I know Ollie the other day was talking about, man, it's just going to give him confidence, keep putting him out there, you know, we believe in him. At some point, it's not that you don't believe in him. At some point, the body doesn't believe in him anymore.
0: Right.
1: I'd give him a rest.
0: Yeah.
1: Give him 4 or 5 games without any action. Put him on the IL for a week or whatever. Let somebody else
0: take a break, man.
1: Whatever.
0: Yeah. You did a great job.
1: Yeah. He had a great season.
0: Struggling at the end here. You did a great job. We're going to shut you down for the rest of it. Bring somebody else up. try somebody else in the ninth.
1: Yeah, bring somebody else up for whatever spot and try somebody else out in the ninth.
0: Yep.
3: Curbstomp texted in, you are mentally damaging him at this point. Do you agree with that?
0: I would like to say
3: no.
0: No. I don't think you're mentally damaging. And you know what, too? If like he's probably, he's a professional athlete, so he's frustrated. He wants to do better. I don't think you're mentally damaging him.
1: I would hope not.
0: I would hope not.
1: If you are, then he's probably in the wrong line of work.
0: Yeah.
1: Especially as a closer.
3: Mm-hmm.
1: That would be my opinion.
0: Yes, I agree with that. All right. Why don't we ask BT next here in the Fast Lane on 101 ESPN.
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0: It's Fast Lane on 101 ESPN. Andrew Marsh, Gary Davis, Jamie Rivers, I'm Anthony Salter. Let's head to the Collier and Thompson phone line. Joined by our guy, Brad Thompson, 2006 World Series champion. And you often listen to him and see him alongside Chip Carey on Cardinals TV. What's up, BT?
13: What's going on, gentlemen? How are we doing? Just driving home after I don't even know how to feel about that loss, because the Giants handed to us. That was a very ugly game, I think, all the way around.
0: Yeah, the Giants seemingly wanted, I mean, they were begging to give you a victory there, especially with their defense, and Cardinals didn't oblige.
13: Yeah, they tried to. Yeah. They tried to. Came back in, took it to extras. Unfortunately, it wasn't quite enough. So, what are you going to do, man? That's baseball.
0: BT, we've been talking about this a little bit. Riley O'Brien has been outstanding for you all season long, okay? But there's no question he's struggling here in the latter part of the season. Whether he's fatigued, dealing with an injury, it's just one of those, whatever. Would there be some benefit to finding out if somebody else can just occupy the ninth? I'm not talking about for the near future. I'm not talking about replacing O'Brien. I'm just talking about the ninth being a situation where it's, for whatever reason, it's different pitching in the eighth or the seventh. Would there be some benefit in seeing if somebody else could pitch the ninth while you're out of it?
13: Yeah, look, I don't know if there's anybody on this roster that fully profiles as he's like the next closer. But yeah, there's a benefit to see how somebody reacts in that inning. I feel like if I was going to pick anybody in this group to get the first nod at it, actually my first two guys would probably be Gastelum and Cristefo, probably be the two that maybe you would look at. I do think down the stretch here, Ollie has already said, look, he's not going to use guys in back-to-back. So if there's back-to-back save situations, it's not going to be O'Brien twice or Stanek twice or Soriano twice. Some other guys are going to have to step up. And look, there's no way around it. The struggles are real for O'Brien in the second half. He's got an ERA of like 5.5, maybe even a little bit more than that. The whip is like 1.5. There's tons of traffic, and the pitches have been up in the zone. Like, that was the case. Drew Gilbert jumped on a belt-high breaking ball for the first pitch. So that part of it hasn't gone well. I still have no problem running him out when he is fresh. But the idea of getting somebody else a touch in the ninth inning, I don't hate that idea either.
1: BT, do the Cardinals have some big old swamp donkey down in AAA or AA that throws 100-plus that you just throw out there just to have some fun?
13: Not this year. Not at the end of the season. You're not going to move anybody.
1: Damn,
13: you're
1: Brad,
13: not going to make
1: I don't
13: any
1: like
13: roster
1: your answer.
13: Moves.
0: Too rational, Brad.
13: No, look, you've got 9 games left on the season, right? You're going to ride it out with the group that you have here. But like, the exciting part is, and again, like, the down the stretch might end up being frustrating as the Cardinals kind of have fallen out of the wild card race. But the exciting part is like looking at some of the arms that they have available. You watch some of the AA playoffs. They are chock full of good arms that they have. AAA's got some decent arms that are on their way as well. So we do have to continue to remind ourselves what 2026 was supposed to be about. It was supposed to be about 27, 28, and sustainable success. And the big league team has ended up winning more games, I think, many expected, or more than Las Vegas expected, at least. They did have a fan the other day told me he cashed in on the over. That apparently was at around 69 wins. So they ended up getting that one.
0: Boom.
13: But they're building, yeah, they're building for the future. And, like, you don't want to rush things like that. And Haim talked about that. Like, even if you're in a position, you don't want to change your plans and rush different things. So I know they're excited about a lot of different arms, but nobody that you're going to bring up right now and just say, hey, let's see what this dude does in the ninth inning.
2: BT, Thomas Ajayi, since he's come back up, has been performing really well. He went one for four today with 2 runs scored. Do you think he's earned himself a starting spot on this team going into 27?
13: No, I mean, I don't think so. Not a starting spot right now. I mean, you could definitely put him in the mix over at third base. The arm strength is something that over there you would question a tiny bit. But as far as like a utility role, like, put that dude on my team. And a guy that can bounce around, I would love to have him. I don't know if you pencil him in to an everyday role. But as we've talked about for weeks now, look, third base is going to be one of the biggest questions moving forward. Who ends up grabbing that job? Is it Blaze Jordan? Gorman has had some runway there. Sajasi's there. The young Jesus Baez that hit the 2-run walk-off last night in Springfield.
0: I don't know if he thought he got playoffs. That, BT.
13: You know what? It's tough to say by his reaction, Anthony. How about the lightning fast hands? Like, that was like a Mike Tyson jab. It was just like, boom, and just stands there and stares at it for a while. So, yeah, that was cool to see. But, so JC, as far as, like, proving that he's a big league player, Kerry, like, to me, there's no doubt about it. How do you guys look at Sujacy moving forward?
14: I think we were putting together our lineup today, our futures lineup for 2027, and I think we penciled him in as a starting third baseman.
13: Okay. I'm okay with that.
14: It's a group effort, though, BT. I don't want you to just be upset with me.
13: I'm not upset with anybody. I'm a big Sujacy fan. Like, this kid, he has the approach and the mentality, like, he's been around for a long time, handles the bat well, he picks it wherever you put him defensively. I don't hate that at all, and especially until, you know, if maybe, and using Jesus Baez as the option here, I think that many in the minor leagues, like, yeah, he's hitting the crap out of the ball, and he can do some things. They don't believe he's quite ready for that jump yet. Feel like he could absolutely do the job for you.
0: Brad Thompson joining us right now on the Fast Lane on 101 at ESPN. BT, what have you learned about the young guys that have come up, you know, recently? So not J.J. Weatherholt. Good to see him back, though. The young guys that just recently came up, Leo Bernal, Baez, you get an opportunity to talk to the coaching staff before and after games. You get an opportunity to observe them in the clubhouse and them. You know, taking BP, what have you learned about Bernal and Baez?
13: Yeah, let's start with Bernal. I learned just being around him and watching him that he could have been here at the beginning of the year, and I feel like been okay. Like, this kid handles himself so well. 22 years old, you always see the calmness. How about him late, coming up with the big hit? Knotting things up, and behind the plate, he's got a cannon for an arm. He's going to continue to learn this staff, but he is wise beyond his years. I had the chance to talk to Yachty over the weekend for a little while, and I was asking him about Leo, and he said, man, he's like, I don't say this bragging, but he's the closest we've had to me in forever. And wow. You know, he says that in obviously high regard. And he was talking about, you know, the poise behind the plate, the arm, the instincts. I think it's very safe to say that Leo's a more complete hitter than Yachty was when he came to the league. So, like, that's got to excite you, like, as a Cardinal fan, when the Cardinal Hall of Famer, soon to be Cooperstown Hall of Famer, is so in on a guy. Like, he is a big fan. So just the poise-wise, I've learned a lot about him. Just didn't know all of the intangibles. And some of the same things can be said about Joshua Baez, another young kid who did everything that he could possibly do in the minor leagues. The last, like, 2 years ago, 2025, really able to turn the corner, prove that he had figured it out, and then did it again this year, gets called up, has a historic day, and all of a sudden, like, anytime you're a big leaguer, your life changes. Like, okay, now I'm in the big leagues. But I can't even imagine being a big leaguer and then hitting 3 home runs in your first 3 major league at-bats. You're the first person in the history of the game to ever do it. The greatest first game ever in the history of baseball, your world totally changes. But he's been able to handle all of those things very well. We're seeing him slowly growing with his pitch selection. As an outfielder, I think there's a good amount of work still to be done. Arm, but really digging in, and he has been, with John and this staff. Like, that's what's next level for him. But when you're penciling guys into the opening day roster or opening day lineup next year, I got a good feeling you had the young Joshua Baez in left, right?
0: Absolutely. Oh, yeah, definitely. Yeah, that was a done deal.
13: No doubt. Yeah. So that's the exciting part. Now, here's it's not even an interesting part. The part that could potentially suck is come December 1st, when there will be a lockout. I know. Who doesn't mean we're missing games. Just saying, you know, that's how these things work.
0: Mm-hmm.
13: You can't have any communication with your players anymore. And that, to me, is one of the worst parts of this whole thing, right? Where you're just looking at it, you got all these young guys that, and I'm sure they've already done their due diligence. Like, they've got tons of work for all these guys throughout their off season. But I would love the constant communication of this staff with their guys down the stretch, especially as young as they are.
0: BT, great work. We appreciate you, man. We loved chatting with you throughout the year. I think this is the last conversation that we're going to have, at least throughout the Cardinal season. But we'll certainly check back in on the off season and get your thoughts if you're willing.
13: Anthony, you know this. Call me anytime. It's only the last time because it's the last time you've called.
0: Yeah, that's fair. Absolutely. Good call, BT.
1: Brought to you by Hallmark.
0: Yeah, absolutely. Well, Brad.
13: That's right. No, gentlemen, enjoyed it all season long, and I'll be listening.
0: You won't. You don't have to. Don't say that, Brad. It's fine.
1: You shouldn't just lie to us.
0: Yeah, yeah.
13: Isn't it that you guys did earlier? Holy crap. I'd be gone. That was good.
0: Oh, man. You're too good to us, BT. You're too good to us. Love you, pal. Great work, as always, and we'll check back with you again soon.
13: All right. Love you guys. See you later.
0: See ya. That's Brad Thompson, 2006 World Series champ. You see him, hear him. Cardinals TV.
1: Brad pisses me off sometimes.
0: Whoa, holy smokes. No, boy, we ended on a good note there. No, you're going to sour on him.
1: He makes way too much sense.
0: Yeah, that's true. He was in making sense mood.
1: Mapped it out very clearly, had good takes on the players.
0: Mm-hmm.
1: I want irrational.
0: You did. You wanted him, as soon as you asked him about that swamp donkey.
1: Yeah.
0: You wanted him to have
1: lean
0: a name.
1: Into it, talk like, about nope. Some knuckle dragger. No,
0: yep,
1: no. Cut that. He was 100% correct in his answer.
0: Sure, but still.
1: I disliked it very much because it made all sense in the world.
0: Yeah, listen.
1: And I don't want to make sense right now.
0: I don't disagree. I thought what he did, quite frankly, to you was awful.
1: Yeah.
0: Mm-hmm.
1: Right, Kerry?
14: Sure.
0: All right. Time for the gauntlet. 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
2: 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I'm Anthony Stalter, and Russ is on the line. Russ is our latest contestant for the gauntlet. What's up, Russ?
3: Hey.
2: Doing good, man. Appreciate you joining us. Thanks for listening. For round one, would you like to take on Marsh, Kerry, Jamie, or me?
3: Okay, so I've thought about this a lot. Everybody usually picks either CD or you, and I feel like that's for a reason, but I want to go a different route. I'm going to go ahead and I'm going to take Marsh.
2: Okay. All right. Hey.
3: Well, I'm going to take the closer first, maybe get him off his game.
2: Wow. Okay. Oh. This is the first time Marsh has been called the closer, I kind of like the tactic. You're pumping his tires.
4: Is he Riley O'Brien closer?
5: Wow.
4: Like, Marsh, you got to bring your A game.
6: He said he'll take that.
2: Okay.
4: Oh, yeah.
2: Russ, go ahead and tell Marsh to spin that wheel, and then we'll kick out Marsh, and he'll go to the cone of silence. All right, now, Russ, I got to ask you, on behalf of CD and myself, you said taking one of us on for a reason. What are you indicating?
3: I just feel like Marsh is very well-rounded, and so is Jamie, whereas if I get you for random, I'm definitely going to beat you.
4: Oh, wow.
3: Wow. Oh, you know it.
4: I love the way Russ got there.
6: He's thought about this.
4: Yeah.
6: He's definitely.
3: Well, I've been trying to get on here for like a year, so, you know.
4: Anthony, your thoughts?
2: I hope Russ wins today.
6: So we can take him down?
2: I want him.
4: Yeah. Okay.
2: In random.
4: Oh, wow. Will you automatically want
2: him? No, definitely not. No, Russ has got a real good point.
6: Nope. I'm going to hold this until Jamie turns his damn head and looks at me.
2: Oh,
6: jeez,
2: snap.
6: Louise.
2: Snap.
6: Good thing I've been
2: ticked.
6: Doing my arm exercises.
4: Oh, I know you do a lot of that.
6: Yeah, I do.
4: Yeah.
6: Every day.
4: I watched you one time.
6: You in the gym. Exactly.
2: Russ, what?
6: Man, take the damn paper. His stubbornness at times ridiculous, man.
2: Kerry, I'm well aware. Russ, what?
6: See?
2: Jeez. Russ, what category were you hoping for today? I got the sheet in front of me, so I already know the category. What are you hoping for? Not hockey with Marsh?
3: Yes.
2: Okay. Well,
3: anything but that.
2: All right. Well, there you go. You got baseball. So.
3: Okay.
2: You're all set. All right. Russ versus Marsh. You're going to get four baseball-related questions. Each one is worth 2 points unless you ask for the options. If you ask for the options, those questions become worth 1 point. Are you ready, Russ?
3: Let's do it.
2: Recent BK and Ferrario guest Ryan Ludwig was an all-star with St. Louis in 2008. Can you tell us where that Midsummer Classic, a 15-inning marathon, went down? And we'll accept either the state or stadium.
3: I would need options.
2: Yankee Stadium, Fenway Park, or Coors Field?
3: It kind of seems like a lot of runs were scored. I'm going to go with Coors Field.
2: Final answer?
3: Final answer.
4: All right, Russ, question number two. Ken Griffey Jr. played for three teams over 22 illustrious seasons. Seattle, Cincinnati, and what other team?
3: I feel like it's in the National League team. Padres seems right, but I'm not sure on that. So give me the options on this one, too.
4: All right. Your options are the Baltimore Orioles, the Texas Rangers, or the Chicago White Sox?
3: I feel like everybody plays for the White Sox at some point. Let's take the Chicago White Sox final answer.
6: Question number three. Name the switch-hitting outfielder who slugged 306 career home runs made his big league debut at 20 and changed organizations 16 times.
2: Wow.
3: 16 times. 306 total home runs, was that right?
6: 306 career home runs.
3: 16 times.
4: That's more than me.
3: Wow.
6: Me and you combined.
3: And what year did you say that he entered the league?
6: Didn't,
3: okay. So 16 different teams with 306 home runs.

0: veteran a 2-year, $2.9 million deal.
1: So 2009, a lefty.
0: 2005,
1: okay.
0: Yep. Let me read it again.
1: Yeah, read the question just one more time.
0: In December of 2005, the Cardinals attempted to fill a vacancy for a left-handed reliever by giving this veteran a 2-year, $2.9 million deal.
1: Jeez. Attempted to give him a... I feel like it... For some reason, I feel like Woody Williams was the starter, and they tried moving him to the bullpen, maybe. I need to hear some names, though. Give me options.
0: John Franco, Ricardo Rincon, or Ray King?
1: Well, fine, so it's not him. Rincon, and what was the other one?
0: Ricardo Rincon or Ray King.
1: What was the first one, then?
0: John Franco, Ricardo Rincon, and Ray King.
1: I'll go with Franco. Final answer. I can't believe I had to use all the options.
2: No, those weren't easy.
0: Those weren't easy. Yeah, they were very specific. So
1: really tough.
2: Yeah, that's a tough go.
0: Yep, that's well, Marsha's gonna have to take the same quiz here.
1: So I'm in trouble.
0: We'll see here. Marsh is making his way back in from the cone of silence. He'll be plugging in his earphones here. Marsh, how was it?
1: I was hoping I got one or two right.
0: Well, Marsh's got his headphones in here. So, Marsh, okay. Your category today is baseball.
3: All righty.
2: Pack a lunch, buddy.
3: Okay.
0: Question one. Recent BK and Ferrario guest Ryan Ludwig was an all-star with St. Louis in 2008. Can you tell us where that Midsummer Classic, a 15-inning marathon, went down? And we will accept the state or stadium.
3: Yeah, I think it's the old Yankee Stadium. And if I'm not mistaken, Albert was in that all-star game, and him and Ryan Ludwig were wearing two different colored hats. I remember that game.
2: They were wearing two hats?
3: Yeah, one of them had the blue hat on, the other one had the red hat on. Old Yankee Stadium, final answer.
2: From that, tell us your problem. Hey, question two. Ken Griffey Jr. played for three teams over 22 illustrious seasons. Those teams were Seattle, Cincinnati, and who?
3: The Chicago White Sox, final answer.
4: Question number three. Name the switch-hitting outfielder who slugged 306 career home runs, made his big league debut at 20, and changed organizations 16 times.
3: Changed organizations 16 times? Like, so he played for 16 different teams? Switch hitter, you said? Debuted at 20? I have a few names in mind, but, I mean, there's so many switch hitters. Let's go with the options.
4: Ruben Sierra, Danny Tartable, Gary Sheffield.
3: Say those again.
4: Ruben Sierra, Danny Tartable, Gary Sheffield.
3: Was Gary Sheffield a switch hitter? I've never heard of the second guy. We'll go with him. The old Anthony Stalter method.
2: Danny Tartable?
3: Never heard of him.
4: Final answer?
3: Yeah.
0: Question number four. In December of 2005, the Cardinals attempted to fill a vacancy for a left-handed reliever by giving this veteran a 2-year, $2.9 million deal.
3: Lefty, 2005?
0: Yes, sir.
3: Okay, so that means if it was December of 2005, not 2025, right, 2000, Anthony?
0: Yeah, no, it's a fair question. 2005.
3: Okay. So he would have been on that. He would have been on that 2016 lefty reliever. Oh gosh, who was that? Man, I'm blanking right now. Let's use the options.
0: John Franco, Ricardo Rincon, or Ray King?

0: Don Franco. Man, he was nasty, wasn't he? I don't remember him being a Cardinal, though, in that particular era. Ricardo Rincon and Ray King. So I'm looking at those two guys. I feel like Ray King was like 2003, 2004, 5, in that range. I'm going to go with Ricardo Rincon. Final answer.
1: Okay. Let's go over these. Russ versus Marsh in baseball. In December of 2005, the Cardinals attempted to fill a vacancy for a left-handed reliever by giving this veteran a two-year, $2.9 million deal. We just heard Marsh say Ricardo Rincon. Russ went with John Franco. Correct answer is...
2: Ricardo Rincon.
1: Marsh at 1-0 over Russ. Name the switch-hitting outfielder who slugged 306 career home runs, made his big league debut at 20, and changed organizations 16 times. Marsh listened to the options and went with the one he didn't know, Danny Tartable. Ross listened to the options and went with Ruben Sierra. Correct answer is...
2: Ruben Sierra.
1: We're all tied up. 1-1. Ken Griffey Jr. played for three teams over 22 illustrious seasons. Seattle, Cincinnati, and who else? You both went with the Chicago White Sox. Correct answer is...
2: Anthony's favorite team, the Chicago White Sox.
1: Nice job, guys. But Marsh didn't need the options.
3: Whoa.
1: So Marsh is up by 1 point.
2: Man.
1: Comes down to this. Recent BK and Ferrario guest Ryan Ludwig was an all-star with St. Louis in 2008. Can you tell us where that Midsummer Classic, a 15-inning marathon, went down? And we would accept the state or stadium. Marsh, a little quick to answer this. A little confidence. Maybe perhaps too confidence. Went with New York, old Yankee Stadium. Russ went with Coors Fields in Colorado. Coors Fields, Colorado. Marsh did not use the option, so if he's right, he wins. But if Ross is right about this, we're all tied up. We'll go to a walk-off. So, Carrie, where was that Midsummer Classic played?
2: Yankee Stadium.
1: Yeah, you were right, Marsh.
4: You Ross have chosen poorly.
5: You lose!
4: Not today!
1: Marsh got you today, Russ. 5-2. You got two right. I know you're disappointed that you had to take the options on the other ones, man. But you know what? Hell of an effort, brother.
3: Good job, Russ.
6: Well, once Marsh starts reading off, he remembers blue and red hats. I knew
1: it's,
6: I was going to
1: say it. It gets a little tough. It gets a little tough. Yep. He's got kind of those they're weird
2: Jersey
1: memory.
2: Jersey Rain Man over
1: yeah,
2: there.
1: Yeah, certainly.
2: It's a sickness.
1: It is a sickness.
6: That's why I went for you first, Marsh. Good job, though.
1: You're trying to take out the big dog. Yep. All right, Ross, we appreciate you listening. Thanks for playing.
6: Thanks.
1: All right.
2: You too.
1: See ya. As soon as I started reading that, and it was an all-star question, I go, Marsh has got this.
2: He said they had different color hats, and he remembers.
1: But
2: what the hell?
1: Nobody remembers all-star games and home run derbies
2: in
1: like Andrew Marsh.
0: Josh Hamilton won that home run
1: derby. You love all-star games. It's like you're a savant when it comes to all-star games and home run derbies.
0: He win that home run derby. He did break the record when he hit like 28 home runs in the first round. I don't remember if he ended up winning it.
1: It's insane, man.
2: It's kind of crazy, brother.
0: Yeah. Well, the Yankees won the next year at New Yankee Stadium, their first year.
1: That's right, 2009.
0: Mm-hmm. Cardinals did the
1: World
0: same
1: Series
0: thing.
1: Champions. Yes, that's right.
0: Yeah.
1: It's kind of a just open up a new stadium, you'll probably win.
0: Yeah.
2: What could go wrong?
0: Speaking of the stadiums, I was looking at the Washington Commanders while I was in the cone of silence for 30 minutes. The Commanders posted a video of their new stadium that they're going to break out. It actually looks really cool.
1: Yeah.
0: It's really cool. Yeah.
1: I feel like the Washington Commanders, just in their history, unless it's Joe Gibbs, they tend to do things like just as an organization, they don't do things right.
0: I think they
1: and
0: got
1: I'm not
0: this
1: even
0: one
1: talking
0: right.
1: about the political stuff with like the names and all. I'm just talking about like the FedEx Fields. Obviously, when Daniel Snyder was running the thing, it was always awful. The facilities were rough. Like they just never kind of figured it out.
0: But. So this one, the exterior, kind of mimics the old RFK Stadium. It just looks different from, at least the exterior looks different than all these other stadiums that all look the same.
1: Okay.
0: So, I like it.
1: Good enough. All right. We're going to spend just a couple of minutes next talking about some big-time injury news in the NFL, including one for Marshy's Vikings.
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1: Some injury news around the NFL. We'll just spend a couple of minutes on this. This came out within the last hour. Sam Darnold officially ruled out for the Seahawks game two matchup against the red hot Arizona Cardinals. So they will not have, the Seahawks will not have their starting quarterback. It'll be another Drew Lock performance, boys.
2: Go Diver.
1: Yeah, very true. Yep. So Drew Lock will be the week two starter here. He's backed up by Jalen Milroe. Seahawks coach Mike McDonald said he does not anticipate putting Darnold on injury reserve, so he should be back before week six. Lock can be treated as, you know, I think a serviceable starter for a few games.
2: Yeah, I don't think he performed poorly, especially knowing that, you know, going into that week, there weren't a bunch of reps that he was getting preparing for that game versus the New England Patriots. He should be better, you know, served going into this week against the Cardinals.
1: Mm-hmm.
2: A lesser of an opponent than what the Patriots were last week. So I expect him to be ready to roll, and that defense is still going to be there.
1: Yeah.
2: They're showing up come hell or high water. So as long as you got those guys, it was interesting because the initial report was a hip injury for Sam Darnold, and then it turns out that it's a glute muscle.
1: Really?
2: Yeah. So I thought it was
1: a hip. I'd rather have the glute than the hip injury.
2: It depends on, probably because I know, like, glute, hamstring, like, those are muscles, you know, eventually. Hip, I'm thinking more of like the bone and something out of place, popping out of place, or tearing a ligament inside of one of your labrum in your hip, or some type of ligament inside your hip. So, do not want that at all. But it should be, you know, maybe another week or so, and he'll be ready to roll. At some point, it just is about pain tolerance for a lot of these guys. How much pain can you tolerate and still play at the highest level that you're capable of playing at? And if you can go, you go. And I'm sure he'll be ready to roll next week. But that defense is still there. They're going to play well.
1: So Sam Darnold out for the Seahawks. Kyler Murray limited in Wednesday's practice.
16: We never talked about that hit, guys.
1: What
16: did we think of that hit?
2: He should have got down sooner.
16: Okay, but what do we think of the hit?
2: I don't blame defenders because the thing about playing defense, the thing about tackling people, there are some hits that are egregious, where you are just launching yourself at a player. When you are a defender and that offensive player lowers his pad level at the last second after you've already committed to going to make the tackle, that is hard as hell. I understand they have to throw the flag, but that to me wasn't one of those, oh, that's unnecessary. I think Trevor Lawrence got hit with one that I thought was unnecessary a couple of years ago or last year. But when you are like last second sliding, last second making your decision, or you lower yourself at the last second because you don't want to get hit in a certain spot, or you lower your pad level and then the defender hits you in the head, I don't think it's intentional probably 90% of the time. I'm not mad with the penalty being called, but it's not something that's intentionally
16: done. So when I saw the play over and over again, if the one defender doesn't like kind of rip his head sideways, if he doesn't clip his head, I don't even think he gets hurt on the play, because that really put him in a compromised position, and then the shoulder pads got him in the back of the neck.
2: But he was in that position because he slid late.
16: I'm not disputing that.
2: Yeah, like I'm going to try to get as many yards as I can.
16: I totally agree.
2: Oh, crap, I'm going to get down.
16: And the defender's job is to give him the least amount of yards possible.
2: Correct.
16: What I'm trying to say is I'm not laying blame anywhere on this one. Like you said, the flag is the flag.
2: Yeah.
16: I think they had to throw it. But if the one Packers defender doesn't slightly clip his head to put him in that really compromised position, I don't know if we're talking about it today.
1: More Minnesota Viking news. Mason, the running back, Jordan Mason, I almost called him Trey Mason. Jordan Mason put on IR after having thumb surgery.
2: Whatever happened to him? Where is Trey Mason?
1: Trey Mason? I don't know.
2: Oh, never mind. That was the Rams guy, wasn't it?
1: Yeah, it was. Okay. Yeah. I think he had some legal stuff, honestly.
2: Wrong person. All right.
1: Yep. You're right. He did play for the Rams, but I'm pretty sure he had some stuff. Mm. Yep. Something with an ATV or something. All right. In absolutely devastating news, Cooper Rush looks like he's probably going to play again. He's been practicing in full for week two. Tua Tagovailoa did not practice, and Michael Penix does not want to play football. ESPN's Jeremy Fowler reports that Michael Penix's knee is not yet ready for live game action. So, I don't know. Penix, I think, will wait until they're 0-6 before he decides to play. But Cooper Rush likely to start because Kevin's fancy to know what the hell he's doing.
2: They are trending towards number one overall pick.
1: Yes, they are. I think they're tanking.
2: When they drafted Michael Penix Jr., we were both excited about it because we both know the ability that he has. The only issue that he has had his entire career, both in college and thus far in the NFL, is health.
1: Yep.
2: He's torn his ACL. I think he's on four now. Is it his fourth time? He tore it twice at Indiana.
1: Yes.
2: I think he tore it once, maybe three times at Indiana, two or three times at Indiana. This is either number three or four in terms of ACL tears, and I think it's in both knees.
1: Mm-hmm.
2: Like, that's the only thing that has been holding him back. And I think that the Atlanta Falcons, looking at it now, like, being realistic, like, it's almost like, oh, if we hit on this, it's going to be spectacular. You almost think he's got it out the way, like Tommy John surgery. Right. It's out of the way
1: now. This
2: can't
1: possibly happen again.
2: Yeah, it can. And so it's happened again. Mm-hmm. And I think the Atlanta Falcons are looking at this and saying, man, we paid Kirk that money. We sent him away. Mm-hmm. We spent draft capital on Michael Penix Jr. We're going to have to send him away too. If he's not healthy enough to go, and we're going to be looking for a second overall draft.
1: They're tanking.
2: They're too good to tank.
1: The Kirk Cousins money's off the books at the end of the year. They'll have $100 million in cap space. If you notice, they didn't spend any money this past offseason, except for the guys that are already on the team. They didn't spend any money on free agency. They gave money to the guys that they want to be there. So, hey, you're going to do a lot of losing, but you're going to have your bankrolls are going to be fine.
2: Did they explain that to them?
1: Probably not. No, and they hired a dumbass for a coach, so they're good.
16: Wow.
1: Joe Burrow said he's dealing with some back tightness ahead of week two. Not a great matchup against the Texans, especially if you're dealing with anything, but he's going to play.
2: Why is he like the oldest, youngest man ever?
1: I don't know. Well, because his offensive line decided to murder him as a rookie.
16: Several years.
1: Yep. Hey. And Patrick Mahomes is practicing in full, so no issues there.
2: Let's go, Patty!
1: With the best quarterback in the league.
2: Try to tell you fools he was the best quarterback. Yeah,
16: why he calls fools?
2: Because you are.
1: What are you talking about?
16: We didn't say anything.
1: We didn't believe in Patrick Mahomes.
2: No, somebody in here didn't.
16: That's unsolicited
1: and unfounded.
2: That's a good word. I'm proud of you. Yeah. Number one. Number two. No, it's not.
16: It. Yeah, it is. We didn't say crap.
1: Yeah, what are you talking
2: somebody
1: about?
2: Somebody did.
16: Oh, you just made that up.
1: You're just making it up.
16: No, I didn't. Here we got Michael Jordan over here making things up.
1: Come on, man.
2: And I took that personally. What the hell are you talking about, Anthony? We're gonna have to find the tape. We were doing you know what? I'll find it. Don't worry.
1: You better turn into Michael Penix. Don't you
2: I'll
1: be playing.
2: It. I'll find it. Well done.
15: By the way, I just spent this entire time looking at the 2008 All-Star game.
2: Hey, listen to a word.
1: He doesn't know what he doesn't know what we just talked about.
2: 10 minutes. The last 8 minutes, God. He has not listened to
1: it. I didn't say nothing on Jordan Mason.
2: He said nothing.
15: So Ryan Ludwig had a navy hat on, and so did Albert. The one thing I remember, and Kerry, you're looking at it right now, he's wearing a red helmet. He brought the red helmet to swing the bat.
2: Wasn't expecting to
1: Ryan Ludwig.
15: Yes, he had a red helmet on with the road grays on in the 2008 All-Star game. Yes. I remember because I was looking at it. I'm like, wait a minute. Is this some Mandela effect thing? So I had to skim through the whole All-Star game, all 15 innings of it, to find Ryan Ludwig take a swing.
1: Wow.
15: And he's got the red helmet on. But yeah, Jordan Mason not being in the lineup, that stinks for the Vikings. They had a nice 1-2 punch going on.
2: Aaron Jones,
15: but they got
2: good.
15: DJ Dallas that they're bringing up from,
1: Dallas Turner, and he plays defense.
15: No, DJ Dallas made a huge hit on that Miles Price return.
1: I remember.
15: That set up the TJ Hockenson touchdown.
1: I remember.
15: That was a great hit.
1: Yes.
15: When he hit, when he laid that hit, there was only one person I could think of. Kerry Davis.
1: Kerry Davis.
2: You want to know what hit they're talking about? Look at the AFC Championship game.
1: Yeah.
2: Knock that fool out.
1: Opening kickoff. Against Baltimore.
2: Had to go straight to commercial. We just started this thing. We'll be right back.
1: Yep. Sorry. Yeah. Somebody's down.
2: Sorry, not sorry.
1: He's
2: okay.
1: It's not Kerry.
2: He lived.
15: Man, my ADHD or me, whatever it's called.
2: That was
1: you are
15: ADHD. Hold out. And I was only focused on one thing.
1: Holy smokes.
15: OCD, yeah.
2: That's insanity.
15: I was
2: a bit nuts.
15: I was determined to find that.
16: The blessing of the couch is starting to be the least problematic thing. Now in Marcy's
2: that
16: arsenal.
2: Couch blessing still gets me every time, man.
1: It's insane.
2: That man blessed the couch.
16: Wow.
1: He certainly did. Yeah. All right, let's do our sports six pack. Part 1, 314-399-9646. Start sending in those questions. And we'll answer them next on 101 ESPN.
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1: I'm Andrew Marsh. 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Unfortunately, the Cardinals lost today to the San Francisco Giants in 10 innings. 6-5 was the final. 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
1: All right, from part-time Nebraska fan, which TV channel has the best sports intro music for part-time Nebraska fan? It's easily college football on CBS.
2: Oh, I don't know.
1: I don't know the... What's
2: I only
1: the,
2: know the NBA song from the 90s. That's all that matters.
1: Round ball.
2: And there's nothing better. Like, there, that's it.
1: Yeah.
2: You know what day it is. You know what time it is. You know what's going on. Yeah.
1: There was something about when you were a kid, and it was like a Saturday or Sunday afternoon playoff game, they're firing up that music.
2: Mm-hmm.
1: Like, wow.
2: I gotta go sit down.
1: This is heaven.
2: Actually, Anthony, there is nothing better than being a child and getting to watch sports. You don't got no bills to pay.
1: Nope.
2: You don't got no kids to feed.
1: You don't have work.
2: You don't got
1: morning.
2: No work on Monday. Like you're a child, man. Yep. If you kids are out of school right now and you got three more days till the weekend, mm-hmm. man, you embrace that dang on weekend, brother, sister. Hey, well, you ain't got to watch NBA basketball or NFL. You ain't got to watch college. You can just be a kid. You can watch cartoons.
1: Good.
2: You can sit there and watch your iPad for however long your parents allow you. But enjoy it.
1: Yeah.
2: Respect the fact that you don't got a damn bill to pay. Excuse my language, children. I apologize, but I'm passionate about what I speak of. These darn bills come every dang on day.
1: Cherish it.
2: They don't care about what you
16: they
2: got
16: going on.
2: They
16: don't take a day off, Kerry.
2: They don't take a day off.
16: No, they don't.
2: Nor do your own children. They don't take a day off.
1: Mm-hmm.
2: There's always something needed.
16: Yeah.
2: My son texts me every day. I think he's going to text me, hey, Dad, I love you, man.
16: No, that
2: happy
16: is.
2: To hear from hey, you. Dad. How's it going? How are you? How was your day? Dad, can I have something? Can you buy me something? Can you spend something on me? Can I get this from you? Every day.
16: Mm-hmm. Yeah, did I tell you guys what I asked my daughter?
2: What?
16: She said, McKinnon, do you know what your dad's initials are? She's JBR, Jamie Barry Earth, JBR. I go, no, ATM. Because that's what you treat me like.
1: Yep.
16: ATM.
2: Every day, man.
16: Yeah. Hey, Dad, I was wondering if I could get some money for guests. Don't you have a job? Well, yeah, but I spend that on things, other things.
1: Spend the things I want.
2: Other more important things.
16: And I get it. Like, you know. But you're right. And you guys see it blows up. Hey, Dad, I need $10. $10. I look at the end of the month. It's like, I've been $10 to Dad.
1: It's only $10.
16: It's only $10. Yep. 150 times.
2: Yeah. Good luck, man. So, children. Sorry, we went on a tangent.
16: Yeah, but it's okay. Carry her to safe space.
2: Yeah, enjoy your youth.
16: Yeah,
2: the youths.
1: It's gonna go by quick.
2: It will, man. Don't be rushing to be an adult.
1: So I don't know. Marsh, do you pay attention to the music?
15: All the time.
1: Okay, so yeah, Marsh, go ahead. I mean, you can answer. You can actually answer this.
16: What was the question?
1: The music.
16: I forgot.
1: The pregame music.
15: Like the best.
16: For the TV shows. Hockey Night in Canada used to have a good one.
15: Can you do the jingle for
16: us?
15: No.
16: Wow. Okay. See what you're doing there.
1: Now we're really just interested.
15: I think for me, I think it's changed over the years. Like with certain sports, you know, in the mid 2000s when the Cardinals were doing really good, the on Fox,
1: yeah,
15: you're like, oh wow, they must be in the World Series again.
1: You know what? There, you're right. That was great, especially like midweek. You get home.
15: It's Major League Baseball on Fox. Like,
1: tell you, the Cardinals take on.
15: Yep. Yeah. That one, of course, growing up, you know, as a teenager, NHL on NBC. Dun, dun, dun, dun, dun, dun, dun, dun. I'm Doc Emmerich alongside Eddie Olchek. You know, like that stuff. So obviously all the football ones are fantastic, whether it's Fox, CBS, Monday Night Football.
1: I still like the new Monday Night Football. It's not new per se, but it's new compared to when we were kids. But I like the Monday Night Football.
2: You don't like that? I've been waiting all day for Sunday night.
1: That's fine.
15: That's not necessarily the theme song, though.
2: But you for wait Monday for that song to come on.
16: The Gary Underwood, somebody said.
15: That, yeah, but that's more of like the intro. That's Sunday Night Football.
1: That's true. He's right.
2: I'm laughing at Jamie.
16: Whatever you just
2: unlocked something.
16: Two segments in a row. What is going on here?
1: Carrie just told everybody.
15: Three, to be honest.
1: Carrie just told all the kids to appreciate
2: your youth.
1: Your youth. We need to appreciate what this guy brings to the table.
16: I didn't say I didn't appreciate it, Anthony.
2: He just doesn't understand it.
16: No, I was just like, fine. Okay.
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2: What's the hell,
1: Gary?
2: Man?
1: What?
2: What
1: the
2: hell, dog?
1: What?
16: Anthony edited that.
2: What type of... I don't want to say what it looks like, but what are we doing here?
16: It looks to me like they cut the black guy out of the picture.
1: What is this?
2: That's what it looked like to me.
16: He pulls up the 101 ESPN Fastlane as a picture of you and me, Anthony.
2: And just a corner slice of my beard is in there.
1: Really? Where is it?
2: Yeah, man.
16: You can't find it because Gary's not in there.
2: You gotta Google ESPN 101. just the wiki page before you open it up. Oh.
1: No, if you click on it.
2: When I click on it, it just makes me disappear.
1: No, not over here. When I click on it, it's the three of us.
2: Look, when I click on my watch, I'm completely gone.
16: Now you're completely gone.
1: Well, look, when I click on it, it carries you right there.
2: Come on, man.
16: You just photoshopped that.
1: I did not.
2: No, okay.
1: First of all, we need a new picture.
16: Why?
1: You and I were in the 101 ESPN gig, black pullover, and Carrie's got a gray polo on. Like, what are we doing?
15: I see Carrie right here.
2: Yeah, man. Not on what I'm looking at.
15: Huh.
1: Anyways.
15: All right. Did you zoom in on the browser?
2: Nah.
1: We don't know.
16: You know what?
1: Let's go back to your
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2: Anthony, we talk about mentality every week. 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
1: Time for part two of the Sports Six Pack here in the Fast Lane on 101 ESPN. Gary Davis, Jamie Rivers, Anthony Stalter. Marshy, fire up question two, please.
13: Question number two.
31: All right, from the 636, do you guys think that Andy Reid could unseat Bill Belichick as the undisputed best coach of all time without winning as many Super Bowls? I'm still in the camp of the Pats cheating for at least two of their championships, and you can't convince me otherwise, so could Andy Reid beat him out?
16: Well, then why are you asking the question? If we can't convince you otherwise, you've already made up your mind. Next question.
1: Honestly, it's a good point. But let's play along anyways.
16: No, I don't want to play along. They don't want to play along.
1: I don't know if you could do it without the Super Bowls.
16: Let's not forget that Belichick also has Super Bowl rings from teams that he wasn't the head coach on, too. That he was a big part of.
2: I don't count those.
16: Why would you not count? Kerry?
2: I, in terms of being the greatest coach of all time, I'm not going to give him... I'm not going to add on...
16: So it doesn't matter. So the Super Bowls don't matter. Okay.
2: It matters. Well, I got it.
1: Reed did one. Did win one with the Packers.
16: And we'll give him that one. Great. Okay. I'm not like Kerry. I don't think he was useless. I think he probably had something to do with it.
2: I ain't gonna fight it. All right. Okay. Normally, I push back. You know what? Fine.
16: Kerry acts like they took out the recycling paper for the head coach. Had nothing to do with it, you know? Hey, kid, go get my coffee. Even though you're 40, go get my coffee.
1: Wow.
2: Ow.
16: Here's a complimentary Super Bowl ring.
2: It's a participation trophy.
1: Damn.
16: Hey, Bill, I know your defense was excellent, but I could have still done it without you.
2: Do we... I mean, was he not the coach in Cleveland?
16: Not for very long.
2: we just negate that? Like, what are we doing here? Is he not the coach in North Carolina right now?
16: That's not the
2: NFL. They are 2-0.
16: They are undefeated so far this year.
2: Good luck with that.
1: Yeah, I don't think you could do without this. Again, I don't think you could do without the Super Bowl wins.
2: Ask me later.
1: Because what's the...
16: I saw a video of Bill today.
2: Did you?
16: Online.
1: Oh, me too.
2: Was it AI or was it real? No,
1: well, I don't know.
16: I don't know.
1: I saw
16: several different angles.
1: He was just sitting there.
16: He's just sitting there.
1: He was doing a TV show.
16: Looking very voluptuous.
2: Oh. I didn't see it.
16: You can't miss it.
1: I'm going to say no. Not without the Super Bowls. Marsh, we've officially lost them.
15: Look.
2: What the hell is going on here?
15: I blame myself
2: for
15: this.
2: What is he doing?
1: Yeah, it is your fault
15: this
1: today.
15: This is my fault.
1: Yeah. You've kind of inspired this.
2: What is this?
15: I did.
2: Hey. Okay. Yeah. I'll.
15: Because
2: I'm not saying nothing, man. I don't know what's going on with that.
15: Is it it's a texter sending things?
2: No. It's a nothing. It's a nothing.
16: From an interview that he did.
2: That wasn't that nothing at all, man.
16: And he could use a little support.
2: I don't know what that was. I was looking at.
16: Or pasties.
2: I'm going to leave it alone. I'm going to leave it alone.
1: Good idea.
2: Because I don't know what's going on.
16: Does it make you feel weird yet not uncomfortable?
2: Marshy, question three, please.
17: Question number three.
31: All right, the water boy wants to know, as you know, today is National Play-Doh Day. What is something you absolutely...
1: Play-Doh. Yep. Okay, got it.
31: What is something you absolutely hate that is gifted to your kids?
1: Oh.
31: The water boy cannot stand slime or glitter.
1: No, slime.
2: No. Anything that makes noise.
1: No, Carrie.
16: The slime is bad.
1: The slime... just listen. I'm with you on the noise thing. It's bad.
16: Yeah.
1: It's not as bad as this stupid slime.
16: It gets into
1: everything. It gets all over everywhere.
16: The place. It falls in the carpet. You can't get it out.
1: I walked into our little office area. One time, I'm sitting there getting some work done. I look up. The damn stuff was on the ceiling.
16: And it leaves a big mark, too.
1: It leaves the mark because it stains.
16: Yeah.
1: I look up, and I'm like, I call the kids in. I go, whose handiwork was that? And I think it was Madeline's. And I'm like, why didn't you tell me that
16: right
1: there
16: away.
1: Was stuff on the ceiling?
16: Mm-hmm.
1: She's like, well, I told, like, my... sister-in-law. I told my aunt, like, why didn't anybody tell me? So I had to get a ladder out and get the slime off.
16: You can't
1: off
16: get the ring out. Like, you can't do anything.
1: No, it's done.
16: It. You got to, like, repaint.
1: Yes.
16: Yeah.
1: They get slime, it on the wall.
16: I think slime carpet. Is the answer, the right answer.
1: As soon as they gift, like, they get that from, like, a birthday party or whatever, I go, this is nice. It's awesome. As soon as they turn their backs, I throw it away.
31: Have you seen Daddy Daycare?
16: Yeah.
1: I don't think
16: with,
1: so.
16: With Eddie Murphy?
31: Yeah. And they have the kids. It reminds me of that scene where the kid's like, I missed. He's like, what do you mean you missed? Oh, he goes, I missed. And they walk into the bathroom and he's like, oh my God.
1: Jeez.
16: Yeah. It's a funny movie.
1: Man. The slime is
16: I think
1: bad.
16: The slime wins just because of the damage that it leaves behind.
1: Yep.
16: You drop it in the carpet, you step on it, it's all in the carpet. You can't get it out of the carpet. It's bad. Yeah.
1: Even when you tell them, just use it on the table, they don't listen. They don't care.
16: They don't.
1: It's not their house.
16: They don't care. Like Kerry said, they're not paying the bill.
2: They don't. It's not their issue, man.
1: No.
2: Some adult. I told my kids.
1: This is your fault.
2: I told my kids. I said, you all just walk in here and be like, hey, don't worry about it. Kerry got it. Yeah. Like, you just leave the trash. Kerry will do it. Dishes in the sink. Don't worry about it, Zay. Kerry's got it. Mm-hmm. Like, that's what you all do. Is that how you all talk?
1: Yeah.
2: Like, hey, somebody's going to do it. It ain't going to be me. That's right. How they walk around the house.
17: You're reliable, it sounds like.
2: Nah, hell with that, man.
1: Dude, I'm pretty sure. I'm pretty sure my family knows, like, he's going to get so upset at some point, he'll clean it up. Like, we just have to withstand the storm.
16: And he can't stand it, so therefore we win, because he'll clean it up.
1: They know I'm an idiot. I'll clean
16: it
1: up.
16: You're an idiot. You can't stand the sight of
1: it. Yeah. So the other day, I was so mad. Thank you, guys. Yeah. Thank you. I appreciate you. Yeah. I feel like I'm like, talking to people that know me.
16: For that instance.
1: For that instance, sure, correct. Yeah, and other things.
16: I didn't say that. You did.
1: You alluded to it. I had my phone charger the other day. I'm looking around. Stuff's everywhere, right? I'm like, but I just do it. I just throw my phone charger. I'm like, I'm done with that. I'll just leave that there. Nobody says a word. 5 minutes later, it is. I'm like, I got to pick that up. So I go in there, I pick it up, and guess what I'm doing?
2: Picking up everything else.
16: Yeah.
1: Here's another one. They had all their toys on the ground. I'm like, well, what if I just put it in Kristen's spot on the couch?
17: Oh.
1: Maybe they'll be like, hey, she'll tell them, so I don't have to be the bad guy, right? Get this stuff off the couch.
16: It's a bold move.
1: So I put all the toys. It's the first time I ever tried this. Put all the toys. All the toys. I just picked it up off the carpet, threw it right in the spot that she usually likes to sit there for movies and TVs and whatnot.
17: I hope they moved it to your spot.
1: No.
16: I hope she came in and said, Anthony, clean out my seat.
1: First of all, I don't have a spot. Second of all, she probably thought it. Third of all, I don't know. I went to the bathroom, whatever, came out. This was like a day later. I went out, and all the stuff's back on the ground. I go, what happened? Kristen looked at me. She goes, oh, yeah, it was in my spot. I just had them move it all off. She guys just had to move them all off the... So she had to move it back onto the ground. Like, this is...
16: Oh, man. That's pretty funny.
1: All right. Go ahead, Marsh.
20: Question number 4.
17: All right. From the 636, which week one loser is best poised to turn things around?
1: We'll tell you next in the Fastlane on 101 ESPN.
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0: right, there's a couple different ways we can do this. So let's talk first about the question that was asked of us. And by the way, it is 5:07, your time check, brought to you by Clarkson Jewelers, an officially licensed Rolex jeweler. So out of all the NFL teams that lost in week one, which team is most destined to rebound in week two? So that's the first part of this. So if you're banking on, like, look, there's no way that so-and-so is going to lose this week after losing last week, who do you think that is?
1: I just had it circled here.
0: I got one that's a layup.
1: Well, I'm going to say I'm not sure it's a layup, although I got two. I'll say that I've got Green Bay beating the Jets.
0: Okay.
2: Well, I know who you got as the layup, and I agree with you. That is a layup. The Buccaneers?
0: Buccaneers are the layup. They're hosting Cleveland.
1: Mm-hmm. Well, the Eagles got to be pretty close to a layup going to Tennessee.
0: They didn't lose, though. They nearly lost.
1: Oh, yeah, that's right.
0: Yeah.
1: That's right.
0: You know what's funny, though, Jamie? I was looking at that. I'm like, oh, wait, they actually won.
1: Yeah.
0: Yeah, so I think the Buccaneers are the most...
1: What do we feel about the Chargers with the Raiders?
2: I don't believe it. I'm having a hard time.
1: I
2: ain't got nothing for you, man.
0: I think the Chargers... First of all, old Kirko Chains there did not play well. I know he had a couple of touchdowns.
2: Ashton Jeanty played really well.
0: Yeah, he also had a couple of picks.
2: He did. He threw it right to the linebacker.
0: Nasty interceptions.
2: And threw it right to them like they were on the same team.
0: I looked at Killian one time. I go, that's the Kirk Cousins I know. And at one point, he was like 8 of 9 for 47 yards. Like, he drives me insane.
2: But if you can lean on the running game, they upgraded the offensive line. If you can lean on the running game, Ashton Jeanty had a really good game.
0: Yeah.
2: And so if that's the route that you need to go, you don't have to rely on Kirk Cousins. You don't expect Kirk Cousins. Just don't put us in bad situations. Like, don't turn the ball over on and give the defense a short field. I'm telling you what they're thinking, brother. Don't look at me. I understand.
0: Is he listening?
2: Hell no, man.
0: Thank you.
2: He's Kirko Chains. I'll do what I want to do. He did throw three touchdowns, though.
0: Yeah, whatever.
1: You can't take that away from him, man.
0: No, you're right. I can't. I tried.
1: All that money he's made.
0: I can't take
2: Definitely
0: that either.
2: Definitely can't take that away.
0: No. I do think the Chargers will bounce back just because I like the Raiders. I think they're improving. But I could see the Chargers rebounding. But the one that I think is the layup again is the Buccaneers. Marsh?
3: Yeah, I agree. Well, you'd think the Rams would be a good one, but I mean, if the Giants that we watched last week, if they bring that physical style of football, who knows? They could upset the Rams on Monday Night Football. I think the Packers will be fine, although if you look at the defense for the Jets, they were top five this past week in blitz percentage.
0: And
3: the Vikings were number one last week. I think they blitzed like 80% of the time.
0: 81%. Brian Flores.
3: They blitzed the house
0: because he knew Green Bay couldn't protect.
3: I think the Jets were at like maybe 50 to 60, somewhere in that range.
0: Yeah.
3: So it looks, I think, on paper that could be a rebound opportunity for Green Bay. But if their line at times, what we saw in week one, if that continues to happen...

0: think any of them looked particularly good in their losses.
1: No, so... But you got to answer. You got to answer one and one. I'm less confident in saying the Cowboys will just automatically rebound.
0: Okay.
1: And my reasoning to that is the coaching. I don't know if Brian Schottenheimer, who put together just a weak game plan last week, I don't know if I'm confident in old Shoddy. Mm-hmm. So I'll say the Cowboys, I'm not saying they won't. I'm just saying I'm less confident in saying, you know what, they'll be fine. The team I'm most confident in is the Rams. They're gonna be fine. They're gonna be fine.
0: I can look at the travel issue and say maybe that was part of the reason why they looked so bad, but they got punched in the mouth.
1: Mm-hmm.
0: Myles Garrett is out for at least 4 weeks. That was part of the reason why everyone was so excited. We all assumed that Aaron Donald playing alongside of Myles Garrett. I have no thought or feeling that Aaron Donald is going to play 45 snaps. We're talking about third down situational, you know, got to have it type situations, right. But you don't have Myles Garrett there either. So that lessens the stress on an offensive coordinator on how to block you.
1: Yeah.
0: So as excited as I was about the Rams, and again, it's one game, but I'm more concerned with the injury to Myles Garrett and the lack of playing in 2 years for Aaron Donald, not playing alongside Myles Garrett. Offensively, they got that Matthew Stafford, they didn't look good. I can chalk that up to the travel, but I just want to see what they look like, because this Giants team punched the Cowboys in the face last weekend.
1: Mm-hmm.
0: And if you're telling me that they're going to have that same tough mindset, run the ball down your throat and physically beat you up, okay, good luck.
1: Then who
0: Los Angeles.
1: It? Who is it? Who do you have the least amount of confidence in saying that they're fine? And who do you have the most confidence in saying, you know what, they're fine? I gave you mine. Cowboys, Rams, I think they'll be fine. You want a second?
0: Give me a second,
1: all right, Marsh, man. Chomping at the bit here. Go ahead.
2: So I mentioned this, I think it was Monday or maybe it was yesterday. The Chargers, just because, one, we kind of said it. Who are they throwing the ball to? If Ladd McConkey's out for a little bit, I think he'll be fine. But outside of him, who are they throwing the ball to?
1: David Njoku.
2: Okay. Next is their schedule. My goodness. I mean, they have, outside of the Raiders game, Bills, Seahawks, Broncos. I thought that game would be a little more daunting. Who knows what the Broncos do?
1: Mm-hmm.
2: Then you have the Chiefs, the Rams, Texans, Ravens. Those are all high-stress games. Now, they can win some of those games, don't get me wrong, but those are high-stress games. So you have, outside of the Raiders game, you have 1, 2, 3, 4, 5, 6, 7 games in a row before you take on the Jets. That's 7 high-stress games. If that team that showed up in week one shows up continually, they're not in good shape.
1: No.
2: So I have the least amount of confidence in that team. In terms of the team that I have the most confidence in that ended up losing, I think just because of their division, I'm going to go with the Buccaneers.
1: Hmm. Okay. Yeah, I can see that.
0: All right, Anthony.
1: Gary?
0: I have the most confidence in the Houston Texans. They will rebound from that loss. I don't know if it's this week, but I have confidence in them to not. I think they're still going to make the playoffs.
1: Mm-hmm.
0: I have the least amount of confidence. I guess the Cowboys. I'm fairly confident in the Rams. I'm just a little nervous, but I would say Cowboys. I didn't like that look of a division rival. You're already down in the division. Like, I don't like when you run the ball on a team. Like, because I think the mental makeup of a team is to run the football and stop. Like, those are tough football teams. I'm not saying it's easy. Anybody can air it out and have passing it. But if you want to really be a bully or be bullied, allow a team to run the ball on you.
1: Yeah, true.
0: And if they can run the ball on you when the entire stadium knows that they are running the ball, you got a problem.
1: Mm-hmm.
0: That is a problem for you defensively, in my opinion. So I didn't like how the Giants just ran the clock out. Just basically, we're gonna take this ball. We're gonna go

0: 12, 13 play drives. It ain't nothing you can do to stop us.
1: Right.
0: You can't get off the field on third down. I don't care. And they beat you up physically, in my opinion. I don't like that for the Cowboys.
1: Fair. Jamie, team that you're most confident, like, they'll be fine. Team you're less confident in saying.
2: Team I'm most confident, doesn't matter if they won or lost in week one?
1: No, it matters if they lost.
2: If they lost. Yes. I'm confident in the Rams. I am. I think that that offense is too good overall. Sean McVay is too good of a coach. I know they don't have Myles Garrett and Aaron Donald. We don't know when he will be activated to play in a game and how much he'll actually play. I just think it was a weird scenario. I think the Australia game was weird. One team responded very well to it, San Francisco, whether it was because they traveled early or not. Seems like the Rams made a bad decision. So now that they're back on U.S. soil and they've got their legs under them, I'm confident in the Rams.
1: Yeah.
2: Now, least confident that they can bounce back? Woof. For a team that lost, huh? I'll go with the Cleveland Browns.
3: That was a good one. He's not wrong.
1: I did say the Titans. Oh. You know, and
2: I didn't say the Titans.
1: Yep, Jamie found a loophole in a loophole.
3: As he normally does.
1: Yep, so good for you.
2: All right, now, in all seriousness, least confident in a team that lost. Man, I'll say the Indianapolis Colts. I'm not confident in that group. Did they fall in the? Is that okay?
1: That's fine.
2: Accept that.
1: I will absolutely accept it. Yes.
2: I just wanted to make sure it's not another Anthony Stalter. Like,
1: you know what, Jamie? I said I accepted it. Yeah, I don't know why you keep talking.
2: I don't really accept the way you said it.
1: Well, listen, that's on you.
2: She said, "No, they qualified." No, I accept it.
3: I don't think he said it that way.
2: I heard it that way.
3: Yeah, you should get your ears checked. I don't think he said it that.
1: Thank you, Gary. Yeah.
3: Like when he does, I'll let you. Oh gosh.
1: Just
3: there's something wrong with him.
1: Telling you. Biggest question of the day next on 101 ESPN.
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1: Jamie, I love chatting with people that have worked with our guy, Stewie, because you often hear a similar story. They say, we were completely at the end of our rope. We're frustrated. We couldn't get our loan in place, or we couldn't get our loan guy on the phone. We couldn't do this, couldn't do that. So we called Stewie, and he worked it out. And that story you hear consistently, whether you're buying a home, whether you're gathering some paperwork for a loan that you need, maybe you need to take out money, whatever it may be, Stewie's there. He helps out, and he loves helping people.
2: Yeah, Stewie's the best, man. You talk about great customer service. And, you know, when I first started getting involved with Stewie about talking about his company and the bag of loan, you often wonder, is this consistent? And the more I'm around Stewie, and having dealt with him on a professional level as well as personal level, it's just who he is. He's constantly trying to help people. He loves helping 101 ESPN listeners. He hates seeing people getting taken advantage of, whether it's someone who doesn't understand what they can do or can't do for you, whether they don't have a program to help you save money, or if it's just whether it's the right time to refinance or not. Stewie wants to help out. But to get all this great help, you got to give him a call. His cell phone number, personal cell phone numbers, 314-324-4440.
1: Again, that number is 314-324-4440.
2: If you can't remember that number, what can you do?
1: You can always Google the Bake Alone.
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8: Hey, Izzy, what's going on?
9: Well, Eddie, I've been a little busy with the kids getting ready to go back to school and all.
8: Well, wait a minute. What exactly is back to school?
9: Well, Eddie, that's kind of means when the kids actually go back to school after a long summer.
8: Well, I never really did spend a lot of time in school, so I never got really excited about going back to school. I always hear about it. Doesn't sound all that great to me.
9: Yeah, I kind of remember it that way. I guess that's why you know how to throw such a good time.
8: You know how to throw such a good curveball. Yeah, I did kind of trade in my books for some beers and some boogie.
9: Hey, I hear you. But for most people, going back to school is an important time of the year. Time for us adults to have a little bit more fun.
8: I just like going back to Fast Eddie. Ice cold beer, delicious eats, succulent shrimp. If you're 21 and in the mood and you want to get back to Fast Eddie, come on over and hang out with me at Fast Eddie's Bon Air. I think we both made the right move. We're doing pretty good with beer and baseball.
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1: Time for the biggest question of the day here in the Fast Lane on 101 ESPN. Marcia, what do you got for us?
10: All right, so those Brewers, the juggernaut Brewers, as Anthony called them 3 years ago.
1: Yep.
2: He wasn't wrong now, apparently.
1: Apparently.
10: They clinched the NL Central, making it 4 years in a row of winning the division. And right now, they're the standard. They're the standard in the NL Central, something the Cardinals once were. What ultimately is that one thing that the Cardinals need or will have to do to reclaim that title? How do the Cardinals surpass the Brewers as the standard in the NL Central?
1: Well, why don't we go with the obvious one? The Brewers have consistently developed aces. It's not just Jacob Mizorowski. He's just the latest. Whether it's Freddie Peralta, when Freddie fastball still was good. How about Corbin Burnes? How about developing guys either or finding them, quite frankly? Corbin Burnes, Woodruff, Mizorowski, Freddie Peralta. I mean, these are guys that were either one or two in their starting rotation. And it feels like they just churn these guys out. So that's what the Cardinals are going to need, especially, Jamie, when you look at what they have in the starting lineup. I mean, we can all be very excited about what the Cardinals boast from a lineup standpoint. But you want to know the biggest difference between the two? It's the fact that the Brewers have churned out the good, young, stud pitching. And when the time is ready to move on, they move on. And they turn those guys. Maybe it's not even just starters. Josh Hader.
2: Yeah.
1: Or Devin Williams. They say, okay.
2: Everybody thought they were crazy for those.
1: Yeah. What are you doing? You're going to ruin your team. Really? We'll go right back up to the top of the NL Central again next year.
2: Yeah. It's definitely the pitching. There is no other answer. Because I think right now, having read through the list, even doing our little fake lineup for next season, I think the Cardinals are fine.
1: Yep.
2: From a positional standpoint, from an offensive standpoint. The Cardinals have not had a Jacob Mizorowski, I mean, maybe in ever.
1: Mm-hmm.
2: And the Brewers have had a lot of young pitchers, maybe not to that caliber, but the Corbin Burnes and all those guys are that crop of guys. Freddie Fastballs came through there for a while.
1: Mm-hmm.
2: Like, they've had some dudes. Now, maybe this crop of pitchers that the Cardinals have coming up in the next 2 years is that wave of good young pitchers. We just haven't seen it yet.
1: Yeah.
2: And the Cardinals haven't had their Mizorowski. They haven't found that guy yet. And until they find good pitching, I'm not saying that guy in particular, because those guys are like very few and far between. The guy's putting together an epic season as far as the starting pitcher is concerned. He's almost unhittable, this freaking guy. But the pitching for me, both rotation and bullpen have to be more consistent in order to even compete in the Central, let alone dominate like the Brewers have been.
10: I want to get ahead of this before somebody on the text line says, well, what about Bob Gibson? We're talking about modern day baseball.
1: Yeah. No.
2: Gibby
1: was great, man.
2: No one's ever going to dispute that.
1: No, yeah.
2: No, great. No. I don't have that on my bingo
1: Different
2: card.
1: Era.
2: It's been a long time.
1: Yeah, it has.
11: Been a while.
1: Kerry, the biggest question of the day was how the Brewers, unfortunately, once again, captured the NL Central crown.
11: Good for them, man.
1: So how do the Cardinals reset the standard in the NL Central and make them what the Brewers have become?
11: I think you all hit the nail on the head. It's pitching. They already have proven with their position players that they're trending in the right direction. Like a lot of a core group of younger talent. You heard about Leo Bernal and what Yachty thinks of him, mm-hmm. right? You've seen Joshua Baez come up and have, you know, really good success. Jordan Walker had his breakout year so far, you know, of his career. Alec Burleson is leading the league, the entire Major League Baseball in RBI. Like, this dude is a really special. Mason Winn is a Gold Glove caliber shortstop, as well as J.J. Weatherholt at second base. Mm-hmm. Like, you have a lot of the pieces, a lot of answers. You got four guys for sure, I think, that are solidified and knowing where they are. Your second baseman, your shortstop, your first baseman, your right fielder. Like, you're pretty confident. And from the looks of maybe your catcher, it's still early on him.
1: Right.
11: But maybe I wouldn't be mad if that's the route they've gone based on what he's done, you know, in his handful of games. So I think they're trending in the right direction now. You trusted them to do everything right with the lineup, with the hitters and the fielders. They got to do the same thing with the pitching.
1: Mm-hmm.
11: Like, the bullpen, the starting, like, it has to come along, hopefully at the same, you know, same progressive rate that the other positions have. But that's the expectation, is for the pitching to catch up to where the hitting is, and then you'll be a really good baseball team.
10: Now, Baseball America came out with their NL Central farm system grades. The Cubs got a C, the Reds got a D, the Pirates got a B, the Brewers got an A, and this is where it starts to begin. The Cardinals got an A+.
2: Wow!
10: So we're starting to see it right now. We're in the infant stages of the Cardinals sort of getting back to where they used to be. It starts with the farm system, and Baseball America is giving the Cardinals a better grade than the Brewers.
1: Take that, Milwaukee!
10: Exactly.
11: Yeah, well, they'll take the. Yeah.
1: What's that now?
11: They'll take the.
1: Nah, Kerry is fine.
10: We did get a text though from the 314. With all that said, what we just talked about.
1: With all due respect.
10: What do the Brewers have to do to win it all? And do they have enough to win it all?
1: No. No. Oh, God, no.
2: Mm-mm. They don't have enough offense.
11: Dodgers still playing baseball?
1: Yes, they are.
2: Okay. Like, they're pitching plays, but at some point you do have to score runs.
1: And not always. Not last year as much. The year before, though, didn't the Brewers set like a record for like runs scored in a postseason? Maybe it was even 3 years ago. It was a problem. So, yeah, the offense typically struggles for the Brewers, and the pitching can't mask the issues.
10: And the Brewers, I mean, they're pretty damn good. They're second in baseball in terms of runs scored.
1: Is it September or October?
10: It is September.
1: That's what I'm talking about.
10: So
1: I'm talking about October. In the postseason, they have struggled offensively. Do they have enough offense in the regular season? Marsh, bet your sweet ass they do.
10: Yeah.
1: Postseason? Not so sure about that. The
11: Brewers are plus 199. Mm-hmm. Is that good?
1: It's incredible. It's incredible.
11: They're scoring a whole lot of runs there, brother.
1: Yes, they are. Giving them up a lot. Yeah, it's insane, man. It is insane.
11: It's a good team, man.
1: Yes, it is.
11: Tip your cap to them fools. In Milwaukee.
1: No, they're a smart organization. They're really good. All right. It's the Fastlane on 101 ESPN. Will the ground game perhaps be the difference now in the NFL? Has the pendulum swung back in the NFL from a play calling standpoint? That's next on 101 ESPN.
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0: on 101 ESPN. So Devin McCourty was on.
1: He was on the Pat McAfee
0: show. Thank you. Pat McAfee show. Thank you, Marshy. And one of the things that he had mentioned was how maybe the NFL, the ground game now, after what we saw in week one, we could possibly be seeing kind of a swing of the pendulum here.
2: It was an embarrassment the way defenses played in week one. And it wasn't just bad defenses. Houston played bad. Denver played bad. The Rams struggled in Australia. So they have to bounce back. The only excuse I'm going to give is maybe there were so many new, I think it was 21 new offensive play callers in the NFL this year. So I'll give an excuse for week one. For us guys on defense, like, we need to prepare. We need all the information we possibly can gather. For these now new offensive coordinator, a lot of first-time play callers, you don't really know. You're chasing ghosts all offseason. So week one, that was the reason they had the upper hand.
0: So I completely

0: really hacked that up. That was Jason McCourty on the Pat McAfee show.
1: They're,
0: he's weighing
1: twins.
0: In on. Yeah, but different, you know, they different
1: probably,
0: people.
1: They probably get called Jason and Devin when they're not Jason or Devin all the time.
0: Jason McCourty.
2: They just look alike, hey, Anthony?
0: Twin, Devin McCourty.
1: There you go.
0: But that was Jason McCourty, and he was weighing in on the defensive performance mm-hmm. of week one. My question to you guys, the way that the ground game came about, the 791 points scored across 16 games in week one, tied 2012 for the most points scored in week one NFL history. Sunday's 13 games combined for 693 total points, averaging 53.3 points per game, making it the highest scoring week one in NFL history. And according to ESPN, NFL week one of the 2026 season featured a massive explosion in the ground game, totaling 3,851 rushing yards, marking the second highest total we have seen in a decade.
1: Yeah, so...
0: Aberration, one week...
1: I mean, it's a couple of things. You start to see, when you have smaller linebackers, some teams bring fullbacks back in. Like, that's kind of the transition. I disagree with the fact that the new play callers, because there are only every team runs the same runs. You're going to run inside zone, outside zone. You're going to run gap scheme plays. You're going to run power, guard and tackle, things like that. It's all the same play, ISO, draw. Like, every team
0: option
1: is running. Yeah, Patrick Mahomes ran it the other night.
0: Right.
1: Every team is running essentially the same run plays. There's nothing new being created where you're like, oh my God, that is awesome. I've never seen that before.
0: Mm-hmm.
1: There's a commitment to the run, and there's also beginning of the season where people don't tackle well. The Carolina Panthers gave up 202 100 yards rushers. They waived the receiver, Jimmy Horn, I think Jimmy or Joey, I don't remember, Jimmy, I believe, and they brought up a linebacker from practice squad. That linebacker, I believe, was one of the top tacklers last year. But either way, they needed to tackle better. And that is a symptom of, I think, a lot of defenses. We talk all about, you know, the CBA and how wonderful it is. And it is. Like, you get these guys off of their feet. You don't have them running into each other as much. You don't have as many injuries. But you don't have as much tackling in the offseason. When I was playing, Mike Tomlin had us in full pads every damn day. And Anthony, when I say every damn day, I mean twice a day, every damn day.
0: Sure.
1: Tackling, blocking, full padded practices, and there was no way around it. It has changed, but the people that it impacts the most is defense, because if you don't practice tackling enough, you're not going to do it well enough come game time. So I think all of those things are part of it. Offenses are, especially running offenses, are a step ahead because they are, you still do the blocking. Like, the blocking doesn't change, but it's the tackling and fitting up properly. Like, I mean, you see guys missing guys in the hole where they have nowhere to go, but, you know, guys are just nose over toes diving and missing.
0: Sure.
1: So I think a lot of that had something to do with it. I do think it gets progressively better as the season goes on, but first few weeks of the season when guys haven't tackled as much, it's going to be really bad.
0: Yeah, I'm with you, Kerry, and I do think that there is kind of a natural ebb and flow with football where, you know, Belichick was always ahead of it. It seemed like everybody was 3 yards in a cloud of dust, and everybody's trying to win on the interior.
1: Yep.
0: Well, let's spread everybody out now. Then once defenses finally caught up, they got nickel. They're playing nickel as their base defense because of how much people are passing. Like you said, the linebackers are getting smaller now because they need the speed. Cornerbacks and safeties all over the field. Well, let's start running the ball again against lighter boxes. So I think that there might be, you know, what was once old is new again. And I think we see that in the NFL more than any other sport, quite frankly. Yeah. I think NFL teams are more willing. We had this conversation kind of yesterday with the baseball where everything's homogenized. Every freaking front office in baseball is doing the same damn thing. They're running the same. They're building the rosters the same way. They're looking the same information, and we're seeing it throughout baseball where it's become every team looks similar. In football, even though they're just using borrowed trends or borrowed ideas, they are willing to dust those off again to try to gain an advantage. So I'm with you. I think we'll eventually see the pendulum swing back again. In a couple of years. Hey, don't forget, you can hang out with me and the Fast Lane tomorrow. 101 crew will be out at the DraftKings at Casino Queen. First, you'll hear the live broadcast for the Fast Lane from 2 to 6. Then I'm going to be sticking around the DraftKings Sportsbook Lounge from 6 to 8. 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The DraftKings Sportsbook at Casino Queen features a 60-foot video wall. 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So we'll be out there from 6 to 8. But after, I'll be out there from 6 to 8. After our broadcast live from the DraftKings at Casino Queen from 2 to 6. 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
1: All right, from Curb Stomp, today's show as a whole, Swamp Donkey Idea was a hump day banger. What I learned today is that Staltz is ham sauced with power. Since we haven't heard from Chester, does that mean the heater is over? If so, it's all good because the hitting streak continues. Hashtag shout out to the snake pit.
0: I was not ham sauce with power. I was given that power, and I was just exercising my powerful rights.
3: You ran powerful with it, brother. Rights. You ran with it.
0: Jeez. I did. Yeah.
3: Kept going.
1: Got a text from the 618, dealt with some stupid customers today, had me pulling my hair out. I love getting in my truck after a long day driving home and listening to you guys banter back and forth, mixing in some sports. You make me laugh. You guys would probably be super fun to hang out with.
0: Ah, well, why don't you hang out with us tomorrow night, or at Scott Air Force Base. Love to have you.
3: We are super fun to hang out with.
0: Oh, thanks, Katie.
3: I was wondering what you're about to do over here.
1: All right, 47-year listener here again. I remember 47 years ago when I was 4 years old listening to you guys on my receiver radio. Wow. Young me thought to myself, gee, wish I could participate in the show, but sadly the technology did not exist. Hmm. Look where we are now today. I even told my mom that someday I want to grow up to be just like CD, Jamie, Tony, or that Marty boy. Anywho, decent show today. Just one long conversation about Connor McMichael away from being an amazing show today. Yeah. Love in black and yellow heart emojis. The Fast black Lane. Yellow, say yellow. Hey to the snake emoji snake pit. Also, as always, say hi to Randy for me. May the force be with you always.
0: Yeah. Hey, man. Same to you. Thank you. Yeah, good stuff there.
1: And the mayor of Melville says, criticisms, how can you criticize this show?
3: That's a very good question.
0: We get plenty of that.
3: Yeah,
0: that's for
3: sure.
0: There's
3: not a lack of criticism. Yeah, that's no. For sure.
1: Yep. Bacon Wrapped Wiener says, with great power comes great responsibility, Anthony.
0: Yeah, very. Yeah, that's very true. Yeah.
3: No, man, did he?
4: Oh.
1: Huh?
4: We got a good glimpse into what that would be like, huh?
3: That was rough, man.
0: All right. Thought I did well.
4: Well, that's part of the problem.
0: I guess it's just a media creation that you guys have. Oh, yeah. You guys just want me to throw for 400 yards and 5 touchdowns all the time.
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1: Okay. Our third star of the day goes out to Slime.
0: Nope, can't do that.
3: Not, slime. Yeah, Slime! Nope. Not applauding Slime.
0: Not doing that either.
1: Our second star of the day comes out goes out to our creative texter who keeps sending us photos of us.
3: In 70s, 80s. That is pretty damn awesome.
1: Yeah.
0: Which is that one from the 70s?
3: 70s, yeah.
0: So the first one was from the 60s?
3: From the 80s.
0: From the 80s? That first
3: 89,
0: one was?
3: 89, 80. I love the 80s. No matter what the decade, I have nothing but silver hair. Like the 80s one, I had, wait, 10 years earlier, probably a little less, maybe. You know?
0: Yes, right.
3: Marshy looks like Wolverine in this one.
1: I was just thinking the same thing. That's Carrie's favorite superhero.
3: It is.
1: Not my favorite team. Not his favorite team.
0: No, apparently. Yeah,
1: this guy looks nothing like Jamie.
3: No.
1: Not at all.
3: I can see it.
1: Nothing like Jamie. First star of the day goes out to Power Hungry Host.
3: Yeah, man. I mean, just a random thought.
5: Yeah, man. You gotta be careful with them guys, brother.
0: Still no idea what you're talking about.
3: Yep. Yes. That's the problem.
0: You know what? You gave me this power.
3: Okay. I know. It's a terrible mistake.
0: I don't really understand what your deal is.
3: Mistake.
0: Yeah. All right. That'll do it for us. We'll see you live tomorrow from the DraftKings at Casino Queen. For Andrew Marsh, for Kerry Davis, for Jamie Rivers, I'm Anthony Stoltz. Have a great night. See ya.
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1: 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I'm your host, Jordan Deacon. It's finally training camp week for your St. Louis Blues, so we're going to go ahead and kick off this Instant Replay Show by hearing from the man in charge, head coach Jim Montgomery. 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
2: Monty, how are you?
3: Boys, I couldn't be better. We're a day away from starting. Sorry, I was missing there for 2 minutes, but... And just moving into our new home, so excitement here for the Montgomery family.
2: Congrats.
3: Thank you.
4: Yeah, Monty, I was saying to the boys, I go, you know, Coach might be armpits deep into moving into his new home right now, but just out of curiosity, off the top of your head, how many times do you think you've moved in your hockey career?
3: Wow.
4: Exactly, right?
3: It's got to be... If you're counting moving in and moving out, it's probably over 30.
2: Oh, wow. Dang.
4: Are you any better at it now than you were at the start?
3: Yes.
4: More efficient.
3: Yeah.
5: Coach,
3: that's
5: this...
3: not coming. That's not a chance that's going to be worn again or used again.
5: Coach, how's your offseason been? What have you been doing since you've been kind of relaxing and getting away from some hockey?
3: You know, really just enjoyed summer here in St. Louis. A couple of small trips by the family, you know. So besides that, it's just been a lot of kids' activities.
2: Coach, when it comes to the preseason only being the four games, how much does that change now, your approach to things based on, you know, previous seasons, whether, you know, you were in Boston or another place? Talk to us about like the preseason and how different it is this season compared to previous seasons.
3: Well, when you look at our camp, first day of camp is medicals, and it's 13 days long, so we're down to 12 already. You got to give 2 days off, so we're down to 10. We have 4 game days and 5 practices before our final game, and then we have 3 practices before we started our first game. So time is of essence. We're not going to be wasting any time. Usually when camp, usually give, say, a Carbonell an opportunity to play on right wing with Thomas. That ain't happening. We have our NHL group going and our AHL group going. We'll do some a lot more scrimmaging in camp so that we're having game-like atmosphere, because the one thing we're really stressing is competition. We know the areas we have to get better in, which would be 1, winning 1-on-1 battles, and 2, having more traffic at net front. And I think management's done their area. Now we've got to, as coaches and as players, come together and get harder to play at offensively and defensively in those areas.
4: Monty, a lot of action over the summer when it came to your roster. You know, you had a couple of moves, some signings, and some really good names added to your roster, which is always exciting. But the one thing that I kind of wanted to talk about is just the ascension of Robert Thomas. You know, he had a great end of last year. Braden Schenn was traded. There was a void at the captain position, and guys shared the duties at the end of last year. But in the offseason, front office and coaching staff, everyone seems to have agreed that Robert Thomas is going to be the guy now to carry the torch moving forward as the captain. What is it about what Tomer did at the end of last season and throughout the summer that you guys all got together and thought that he was ready for this?
3: One, right away, he had a bigger voice. Two, he came to me wanting, you know, to have the replace the communication level between I had with Schenn, and he automatically just took the responsibility upon him. On the bench, I thought he was regurgitating game plans with his own voice, encouraging players, you know, at a more advanced level than he was previously. And then the big one was I saw all this happening, and then we had the game at home against Pittsburgh, and we were very flat. We had been playing well. You know, our record was pretty good after the Olympic break. But I was waiting for a moment where we were flat, and usually you wait for those moments at home. On the road, you rally together. And at home, when you're flat, and your fans, you know, like we love, everybody who's played in St. Louis loves playing for the Blues fans. And that's an opportunity where a captain can rally his team at home, because sometimes it's the same old message by the coach. You know, it doesn't matter how you try and inflict it. What happens is players know it's coming. But when it comes from a peer, as you know, Jamie, it has a bigger impact. And I wanted to see what kind of impact he'd have. And we won 3-1 after one. And we came back and won that game, you know, 7-5, I believe, with an empty net at the end. And I thought, whatever he said in that locker room obviously works, because right from the start of the second, we were a lot more dangerous, or there was more purpose to us offensively and defensively.
4: Coach, with camp being shorter, you described just how tough it's going to be, you know, to just make sure you got everything lined up the way you want it to be. Yeah, how important is it to have certain roles that are already defined? We know who the top scorers are going to be. It's up to them to perform. But one of the acquisitions that you guys made in the offseason was adding a little grit to the lineup. And, you know, McTavish plays with a gritty style. McMichael's got some grit to him. But Ross Johnston, this is a big boy that plays a pretty sound game that is going to be able to, let's just say, keep the flies off some of the other guys. Yeah, how good is that now to have that identified within your roster?
3: Well, it's big. And not only is Ross Johnston a big and mean player who knows his role, he also is very intelligent about the game of hockey, understands how he needs to play defensively and offensively to chip in, and is not afraid to hold teammates accountable. If guys aren't ready to practice or guys aren't ready to go, I've heard from several coaches that have had him that he's going to let those players know it's time to pick up their socks.
4: Yeah, so based on that, Monty, I've had a chance to talk to Ross the Boss, and he is extremely intelligent, extremely well-spoken, very direct in what he says, and he's already talked about, you know, being a leader on this team. And you know this, Monty. You and I bounced around from team to team at times, and it's hard to have your voice heard when you're the new guy in the room, but it feels like he's already got a voice with you guys.
3: Yes, and I think it's just because of how he carries himself. He's ready to go. He's always prepared. There's no fooling around. You know, it's like it's time to work. We're going to work and have fun, but you better be ready to work.
5: Coach, you were talking about the NHL group and some of the AHL guys. You're not going to put Carbonneau on the first line and kind of work those things out. How do any of those younger guys, do they have a realistic opportunity to make this team? Are they going to have to just wow you in the limited opportunities that they may have?
3: No, there's always opportunities to make the team. And it's incumbent upon everybody. Like, show us you want to make this team. Show us the fight you have inside yourself to score goals, to not stop getting at the net. For everybody, it's different. You're a penalty killer? Let's see you cause havoc. Let's see you block shots. You want to play more on the power play or penalty kill? Go out there, grab a job. You play with a little sandpaper in your game? Go be a pest or go start a fight after a whistle. There's jobs to be made. We're looking for guys who are going to make us better. The player's job in camp, make an impression.
4: Monty, obviously you got a lot of big work ahead of you, but if I could put in one small request, please, throughout the preseason, and, you know, I mean, you should be listening to the fans around the game anyways, but I would love to see Nathan Walker at center between Torpchenko and Ross the Boss, just for a little while. I feel like we get a bit of a version of the Hanson brothers out there.
3: You know what I like talking to you about with you, Jamie, is I get smarter every time. Another great idea.
4: I love it.
2: He's got a whole notebook. In fact, he showed us, Monty. He's like, these are my notes for Jim Montgomery. And Carrie and I are like, all right, dude, just put them away. But if you ever need them, he's got them, all right?
3: Yeah, you got it.
1: Once again, that was St. Louis Blues head coach Jim Montgomery on the Fast Lane yesterday. We'll take a break, and when we come back, we'll jump to our midday show, BK and Ferrario, and hear from Springfield Thunderbirds head coach Steve Ott. He's coming up next on 101 ESPN.
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1: 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Jordan Deacon here with you. Let's continue the Blues conversation by hearing from former Blues associate coach, now Springfield Thunderbirds head coach, Steve Ott. He joined our midday show, BK and Ferrario, earlier today, live from the Blues Media Day at Centene Community Ice Center.
12: I'm having my flashbacks of talking with you, Otter, from our Thunderbirds playoff push this past year. So how much fun that was to going into the off season, and then you get back with this prospect tournament. I mean, that had to be a hell of an off season for you.
13: It really was. You know what? We had a lot of excitement to finish out that year. Wish we could have went a little bit longer, had a chance at that Marley team, because I think we would have we would have got them, but didn't have that opportunity. But really took that time to kind of, you know, just kind of unfold in the summer and you know, plan what the upcoming season's going to look like. Have the opportunity to run my first training camp now and just kind of get organized. And that's what it's all been about. And

0: looks at guys. So now, you know, that helps the management, you know, see where they are on that level. And then you have the other guys, you know, that weren't in that showcase, that now that they're almost a St. Louis Blue, or have that opportunity to maybe earn a position. So being so condensed and so short, you know, just hearing Monty talk, this is right out of the gate. It's real. It's not your, you know, prototypical old, yeah, you know, preseason games where they could be snooze fest, or guys aren't, you know, competing like regular season yet, or they're just kind of getting their timing back. This is hitting the ground running, and that's exactly what you're going to see in camp.
1: You know, I was out here this past Sunday when the prospects were skating before that showcase, and Curbs and I were just watching it, and the first reaction, Steve, that we had was, my God, these guys are big. And for the longest time, I feel like the Blues were looked at that team that just had big bodies everywhere you turn, and got a little away from it. You had some smaller guys that you were going with finesse. Does it feel that way for you? Because I know people that may not have gotten to see that prospect showcase, I mean, you're talking about scraps for multiple guys, and there's some big bodies out there that aren't afraid to throw it around once in a while.
0: Well, I think management's done a really good job of, you know, building the identity of what St. Louis has always been, and making sure that we kind of match the way the city is. You hear Skeener talk about that now. You hear, you know, what is St. Louis, and what are we, how did we win back in the day, or how did we have all those successful teams? And a lot of it was with the size and strength, yep, and the competitive hockey player. And I think that's just a staple here in St. Louis. And it's great to see. It's a lot of fun to coach those guys, because, you know, it's 110. Like, you don't have to ask for it. That's just how in their DNA. Mm-hmm. And the size, you know, you can't teach size. So it's nice to have my back end, especially last year with a couple of young guys, of, you know, Burns and, yeah, and this big Ralph. Like, these guys are monsters. And, you know, they're physical. That are mean. It's hard. It's very hard for the other team, obviously, to get to our net in those scenarios. So building that culturally back into our system, it's a lot of fun to coach these
1: monsters. Every time I see Colin Ralph, it's like looking at Colton Parayko 10 yeah. years ago when he came into the league, for size-wise, how big he is, but then also how he moves.
0: And that's the next part of it. You know, before, these big guys weren't great skaters, or they weren't, you know, didn't have the agility that now it's like they have this size, they have the agility, they can fly. It's a whole nother, you know, element in the, you know, the progression of all that hockey's gone through in the last 10 mm-hmm. years.
2: So I wanted to ask you about a guy that's not exactly a prospect at this point in his career, but Oscar Sundquist. We had him in studio, a couple of weeks now,
1: yeah.
2: Alex, mm-hmm. a couple of weeks ago. And we asked him about his current spot and where he's at, the contract that he signed this offseason with the Blues. And he said, listen, I had a conversation with Army, with Steen, about what this is going to look like and the possibility that I could spend a little bit of time in the AHL. And so we asked him, you know, is that something you're comfortable with? And he said, you know, normally no, but because of you being the head coach at the AHL level for the Blues, like, it's something that I would be comfortable with because Steve Ott is there and because I trust him and I know him. What does that mean for you to be able to have that opportunity where guys that, you know, he's a legit NHL player, is Oscar Sundquist. He's got a 10-year career up here at the NHL level. He's comfortable potentially playing in the minors at times this year because you're there.
0: Well, it means a lot. I mean, Sonny and myself have put a lot of time in together. And the time, you know, from video to, you know, mental chats, or just everything that a player goes through and injuries, you know, I've had a hand in it with him. And just, you know, just was there to serve him. And I think he knows that. Personally, I don't want to see him because I have so much, right. you know, belief in him, and he's an NHL player all day long, and that's where he's at. So I haven't even chatted about any of this type of stuff. If it comes to that, obviously, you know, I have so much respect for Oscar Sundquist. It's unbelievable. So focus on training camp of the Blues.
1: Yeah.
0: Go make the team and you know, figure it out from there. But he's such a tremendous person. He's been a fan favorite here in St. Louis for so many years. And his character of a human being, that's what speaks for itself.
1: We hope the same, that he's at the NHL level. If for some reason that happened, though, Steve, we always hear the value of veteran presence for those young guys in the minor leagues. But I feel like a guy like Oscar Sundquist takes it to another level, just like you do as a head coach, because the understanding of what it takes to play a brand of Blues hockey goes a little bit further for guys that are trying to get there. And when you're having conversations daily with guys that have played for the team, that knows how to be a part of that team, that goes further in their development, doesn't it?
0: Oh, it sure does. He's such a role model. He plays the game the right way. And it's the small details. He has such a great hockey

0: the IQ. So to teach, you know, the younger players, if you want to follow a guy to watch how you play the game, you're watching Sonny. And there's a reason why, you know, he goes on the power play if the power play is struggling, because he'll stand in front of the net. He's a top penalty killer. He plays the hard minutes when you're shutting down games. So there's so many aspects of his game that you can, you know, take from if you're a young player. And watching him and how he has always been for us, it's something like that that would obviously, if he was down with me, that would be a great thing for the young players. But at the same time, he's got to focus on his career.
1: We're talking to Steve Ott here on 101 ESPN for a couple more minutes. Steve, to go back to some of the young guys, you mentioned it. You guys had that prospect camp over the weekend and then some of the showcase games up in Chicago. For our listeners right now that weren't able to see any of that, what stood out to you, whether it's individual players or just overall stylistically, what stood out to you as you got the opportunity to see some of these guys on the ice in a game-like atmosphere?
0: You know what? I'm going to back it up a little bit if I
1: can.
0: Sure, please. You know, starting for the two practices, I was really happy with the two practices. The guys were very focused, very detailed, and the competitiveness within the practices, I thought, you know, kind of, you know, springboarded into the games. And that first game, that wasn't an easy game. We bust, you know, 5.5 hours to Chicago. It's a 6 o'clock game. You know, you're already beat up from the 2 days of practices, and the boys competed. And we ended up having a couple power play goals. You know, there was some scrapping going on. They were physical. They were engaged with great energy on the bench. And, you know, we ended up with a nice 3-1 win out of a hard, hard day. The next day, we played. There was a lot of great things to love. The first two periods were really strong. Seemed like we ran out of juice a little bit. But to be honest with you, any mistake we made kind of got jacked in our net. No fault of Kranz. They were really hard goals, actually, that they were great A scoring opportunities that went in. But the compete was there. They played for each other. They played St. Louis Blues hockey. And, you know, culturally, I told them at the end of it when we were jumping back on the bus that the organization is proud of how we left a footprint in Chicago.
2: Yeah, I mean, anybody that is a Blues fan knows the rivalries with the Blackhawks. And I think that one, the second day, which would have been Sunday or Monday, Tuesday. I mean, you're talking about it. What was it, 5 or 6 scraps in that game? Like, that's the brand. And not that there needs to be fights every time, but that nastiness mindset, I think, is what the Blues have been looking for the last couple of years. And it truly feels like, you said earlier, these guys are just go-getters. They immediately go from 0 to 100. It feels like a lot of these prospects have that in them.
0: They do, and that's the competitiveness. And I'm same with you. It wasn't about the fighting. It was the hard, heavy box out that led to a fight, or it was the, you know, finishing a guy in a pressure situation that led to a fight. That stuff, that's the game within the game that was happening out there a little bit. But for our guys to step up in a big fashion, that's how the note is.
2: Yeah, and sticking up for each other, because you'd see guys jump in after a post scrap with 3 guys around it, and that's always how you can value that chemistry and teammates that you're talking about building.
0: For sure. Culturally, you know, you started seeing that our young players, you know, were really bought into it.
1: Yeah. Steve, last question I've got for you. This will be your first opportunity to be a head coach for training camp, correct?
0: It is, yes.
1: So what is it that you're trying to instill? What's the number one goal that you're trying to get across over the next couple of weeks?
0: Well, first of all, for my own personal training camp in Springfield, every season for me is a different complete season. And we have a lot of returning players that, you know, we had that success last year, but you can't just lean on that success. It starts right from day one. We have to rebuild that foundation to have that opportunity like we did to finish out last season. So for me, it's day one, and it's a brand new season. It is a clean slate for, you know, guys that want to push up the lineup. We want to continue to build those foundations of pace, competitiveness, and the detail that gave us that opportunity last year, and use that as a springboard. But we have to make sure we're ready to go. And I feel like my staff has been really well organized. They all came into Springfield the week before that we've been here, and, you know, kind of got really prepared in the sense of what our plan is and how we want to attack this season. We got a couple new faces. We got a lot of young prospects that were coming. So we're going to be a younger team, and we'll see where, you know, obviously everything kind of shifts and, you know, injuries happen and guys, you know, outperform in training camp and maybe make the team. So personally, I don't really know where our whole roster is yet, but I know, you know, the familiarity of a lot of the guys. So when they do come to training camp, that we'll be ready to go.
2: Before we wrap with you, Otter, I know a lot of our listeners right now want to know about two specifically in Carbonneau and Juracek. You got a little taste of them last year at the end. Just what's your anticipation for what those guys are going to see in training camp and potentially making the NHL roster versus the AHL roster to start the year?
0: Well, first of all, you know, their veterans are competing against aren't giving them a free job. So yeah. They got to make sure they earn everything. First of all, Yuri, tremendous skill level, high end compete in all three zones. And he was showcasing it there, you know, a couple instances, maybe too much and gets got a little tricky, but his high end brain allows him to have the confident plays like that. And those are things we don't want to coach out. We want to make sure he continues to grow and we can kind of redefine some of the situations that will give him even more success. And so there was a lot of great showing there with Yuri. And Carbo, same thing. He was very strong. He had a great third period that first game where he was around the net a ton. You know, power play, made a couple nice plays that ended up, you know, getting jacked in the net for us. So there was definitely growth right away from the season I had him in, you know, 4 months ago. So when you see those guys take these steps part of the process steps, it's great because you know that the next confident build and the next step. And the next step is their future is going to be very bright. So I'm really looking forward to watching these guys at training camp.
3: 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Coming up next, we'll switch to some podcast action and hear from the guys on the Last Minute Blues podcast. 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
11: Hey, Izzy, what's going on?
12: Well, Eddie, I've been a little busy with the kids getting ready to go back to school and all.
11: Well, wait a minute. What exactly is back to school?
12: Well, Eddie, that's kind of means when the kids actually go back to school after a long summer.
11: Well, I never really did spend a lot of time in school, so I never got really excited about going back to school. I always hear about it. Doesn't sound all that great to me.
12: Yeah, I kind of remember it that way. I guess that's why you know how to throw such a good time.
11: I kind of you know how to throw such a good curveball. Yeah, I did kind of trade in my books for some beers and some boogie.
12: Hey, I hear you. But for most people, going back to school is an important time of the year. Time for us adults to have a little bit more fun.
11: I just like going back to Fast Eddie. Ice cold beer, delicious eats, succulent shrimp. If you're 21 and in the mood and you want to get back to Fast Eddie, come on over and hang out with me at Fast Eddie's Bon Air. I think we both made the right move. We're doing pretty good with beer and baseball.
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3: 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Rolling on with the hockey talk, we're next going to hear a snippet of the latest episode of the Last Minute Blues podcast. Donnie Fandango, Alex Ferrario, and our Blues insider from The Athletic, Jeremy Rutherford, make up the Last Minute Blues podcast, and they dropped a new episode yesterday.
15: Both Thursday and Friday, training camp days at Centene. On Thursday, 10 to 10:40, in both in the NHL rink and in the Plager rink. Then they scrimmage at 11. And then on Friday, it looks like there are two different groups of scrimmages as well, and no, or two different practice sort of sessions and no scrimmage there on Friday. But you're starting to get the opportunity to go see your Blues go to work. So that's pretty awesome.
16: And then when do they play their first exhibition game? About 3 weeks later? No.
17: Saturday, they're just right into it, which is always good. And there's only four preseason games, which you should celebrate that there's not like nine there usually is.
15: Which is just, I mean, it's just so much like the NFL preseason and just a complete and total waste of time.
17: Well, at least this one, Those first three of preseasons were always like, okay, you know, there's vets in there, but vets meaning they played 110 games in the NHL.
15: Let me ask a legit question. Like, how much, like, how do you condense and find out all of the things that you need to find out in those four games as opposed to having twice as many?
16: I think you pretty much know at least what you want to accomplish. Like, you know where you want to put guys. And listen, a lot of times, you know, you talk to hockey people over the years, like, we watch practice and we watch some exhibition games and we go, okay, if that guy could start to put it together, you know, he could maybe. But these guys have been doing it 20, 30, 40 years, some of these coaches, and they can sit there after two practices, two exhibition games, and just identify, okay, that guy's not ready to. So I think they've had their conversations. They know what they want to see. They'll go back and talk about it every single day. And look, the team that starts the season doesn't mean that that's going to be the team in 2 months. Things will evolve, but I think they can pick up on things pretty quick.
17: Don't you feel like a genius when you're talking to somebody in hockey ops who's been doing it for 30 years and you're like, man, I saw this kid the other day, looked really good in skate, and they cut you off like, yep, that guy's got a long way to go. Be like, cool. Well, shut my mouth and I'm going to head back to where I need to go. I think what I'll find fascinating is how fast they make cuts on those training camp rosters, because now they're going in with fewer guys than what they usually do. But like we talked about this last week episode, like there's a mandatory where the vets have to play two games and that's it. Like, that they can't play any more than that. So like you have to have some of those younger guys, but like I have to imagine they're going into camp with the mindset of like, we know what six lines are going to look like for potential NHL forwards. These are going to be the guys we're focused in on. And a lot of those prospects are probably, you get one game, you get a couple of days of camp, and then it's go to your AHL roster, go to your juniors team, go to your team back in Sweden to get things rolling.
16: And the evolution of it, like if you look at it in a 2 or 3 year span, you're not going to be able to see the drastic difference. But if you take a 10 year, 15 year look at it, like I remember 70 guys showing up in camp and we called it the beep test, like literally beep. Beep, and these guys are doing sprints back and forth. You do it in day two, do it in day three. Finally, you play a preseason game, you know, a few days later. And then, Alex, you're doing pregame. Oh, the Blues are 2-4 in the exhibition. See, like now it's going to be a scrimmage on day one, game on what, day two, day three, which that's semi-normal. They've done that in the past. But now, I mean, 8 days later, you've played your fourth preseason game. You're getting ready for the season. Yep. So if you 15-year window, the change that we've seen here with training camp, entirely different.
15: I don't want to keep banging on this, but did the players have to adjust their off-season training to be ready for a shorter camp, or is everything the same as far as that goes for them?
17: I don't know that. I'll be fascinated to talk with them about it. Okay. I have to imagine they're already adjusted for training camp. Like
15: they're already coming in ready.
17: They're coming in ready to go. I think what you come into this is you go for game speed, right? Like I remember talking to Shen a couple of times throughout training camps, and I've asked him like, you've had these conversations as well of, you know, how many games do you need? He said one, maybe two. And it's just so I can feel what the game speed is and get into that action. And then after that, it's just let's start the season.
15: Yeah.
17: So it's nice to have the four games rather than the 7 or 8, because then it just gets repetitive to the point where it's like, all right, let's just push this into game action.
16: Yeah. And we can ask him and maybe find out something that we weren't thinking about. But let's also keep in mind, it's been a long off season, like long. And so maybe some of these teams who are coming off the Stanley Cup, maybe their players had to adjust something a little bit different, maybe start skating sooner or whatever. But typically, as you guys know, they only play, you know, each guy only plays one or two preseason games anyway. So it's not like they're getting shortened from 5 to 2. You know, maybe they played 3 last year. Maybe they're going to play 2 or 3 this year.
15: Yeah. All right. Very good. Very good. Excited for it to all get going.
17: Yeah, just to have
15: however it breaks down. You know, one of the biggest, if not the biggest acquisition for the Blues in the offseason, we'll say the biggest, is Mason McTavish. I am so excited to see this guy in action. It very much seems like the things that I've heard and read, my man has something to prove. And I love it when guys come with something to prove. What are realistic expectations for us and Mason McTavish in this coming up year?
17: I mean, for me, and maybe it's unfair to put it on him, but I'm looking at it as clear cut number two center, and you take that job and go.
15: Yep.
17: I don't know if it's fair to put like a number onto what he can do. But I do think when you look at Mason McTavish, you're looking at a guy that can help produce that secondary offense that they didn't have last year. Mm-hmm. I mean, what did Braden Schenn finish with before he was traded? He was around 11 goals, maybe like 30 to 40 points. I think it's very easy to see Mason McTavish being able to contribute that same amount, if not more. The big question with him is going to be defensively. But man, for me, when we heard a couple of those players talk, and I know you were at those availabilities after they just had some of those captain skates, you know, I heard Ross Johnston talk about him. I heard Cam Fowler talk about him. Pavel Buchnevich talk about him. All three referenced the skill that he has that you really don't know if you see right away. Like, I think Johnston was the one that says, like, he's such a big guy and he plays a style in games that you forget the type of skill he has. And he said, like, guy was drafted 3rd overall for a reason. So you look at two areas for the Blues of where they really struggled this past season: secondary scoring, which you hope he can help on that, and then the power play, where he's had a ton of success when he was with the Anaheim Ducks. So I realistic expectations for me, I think he's going to be that clear-cut number two center for the team. I hope he's able to contribute similar, if not more, than what Braden Schenn was at. But I also think he's going to be a main contributor on that first power play unit to help that power play get to a higher number than it's been in the past.
16: Yeah. First thing, Donnie, you know, the way the setup out at Centene, we stand in a media room sometimes. When the season opens, they'll let us in the locker room. But for now, we're in this media room, and they bring the players out one by one and stand in front of the Blues, you know, logo. And, you know, we don't know which player they're bringing out next. So there's 2 or 3 of them coming. And one at a time, and in walks, and I recognize his face, Mason McTavish, but it's the first time that I've seen him, you know, from a few feet away, and I was just like, holy smokes, this guy's built like, I don't want to say like a college or NFL linebacker, but he's got that build, that torso where he's just looks like a rock. rock and you got the pipes. And I guess I made the mistake of asking him about that photo that's out there.
17: That was hilarious watching his response.
16: Yeah. I didn't know what. So there's a photo that was circulating, I don't know, the past couple months, and it's of him training, and he just looks like the Incredible Hulk, right? And so I, you know, sometimes you ask that question and you get a great answer or you don't get a great answer, and just said, hey, Mason, you wear that? No, I have to insert the response, but I said,
17: Mason, you were aware that you look good in that picture that was out there?
16: Have you seen that photo circulating that makes you look like the Hulk or whatever? And he, yeah. Well, what's, you know, that was 2 years ago.
18: Yeah, I did see that, yeah.
0: But so what'd you think? I mean, obviously,
18: I think it was a couple of years old, so I don't know.
16: But I'm waiting for this playful answer. But either way, then Cam Fowler came out and he said, doesn't he look like a football player, guys? And it's like, yeah. So, you know, I think that physicality is going to be a welcome addition.
15: I really enjoyed in reading your article in The Athletic on Monday, I guess. Would that have been yesterday?
17: Yeah.
15: Today's
17: Tuesday.
15: Yeah.
17: We don't know where we're at these days.
15: But reading about McTavish going into the offseason, knowing that there are things that he needed to work on, including his skating, and then reading about him, you know, power skating and saying, which he said he hadn't done since he was a kid, saying, it's not a lot of fun, but I can absolutely tell the difference. I really appreciate when a guy can look at his game and go, I need to do this better, and I need to do this better, and they're open to working on those things. So, I mean, that could only be beneficial.
17: I think that's the realization that happens when you're traded or when a team doesn't want you. You come down and you're like, I need to get better in certain areas to where I haven't been good. Because I'm sure there's a comfort of being the third overall pick and being in an organization where, you know, you feel like they've prioritized you. And then when you get traded, things change a little bit. I also have to really imagine, and I don't know what the conversations are like, but I have to think Greg Cronin being a part of this coaching staff is going to benefit a guy like McTavish. You've got the familiarity, but some of his best defensive seasons were under Greg Cronin. So I'll be curious to see what it looks like. I know in one of your bold predictions, you had him shifting over to the wing later on in the season, which, I mean, it's a very fair, bold prediction. I could see it happening because he's such a big, stocky guy that could provide that offense. But I hope for the sake of the Blues, they can get him to be that number two center because, man, to have a guy that replicates what David Backes used to be, what Ryan O'Reilly was, to where it was just a north-south guy, that would be a welcome addition to this Blues roster.
15: So to just ask this before we move on, you know, if we're in a position where McTavish moves to the wing and the center thing doesn't necessarily work out, then I guess we're simultaneously hoping that you're seeing more growth out of Dalibor Dvorsky. And oh, by the way, you still have Pugh Suter, which can do, and he can do 12,000 other things. So maybe that gives them a little room to sort of play with that depth a little bit.
16: Yeah, and McMichael, too. You know, you've got some options that you could put in there. But listen, that's the one, like, bold prediction that you hope you're wrong about.
17: Yeah.
16: Because they brought him in to be the number two center. And I think they're going to give him a ton of runway. And, you know, he looks the part. But as he said, a lot of times I don't put this on, you know, what critics say. What does the player say? Yeah. And he himself said, I need to work on the foot speed and the defensive play. And listen, it was funny when he said, yeah, I haven't done power skating since I was a kid. I mean, can you imagine you've done it 7, 8, 9, 10 years old and you're like, you know what? No,
17: good.
16: I just scored 60 goals this season, so I don't need to do
17: that. Well, also when you're built like a linebacker compared to all the other 13-year-olds playing against, I don't think I need this.
16: But he's got a skills coach who helped him with the power skating this summer, Pat Malloy, who he's been with for 10 years, and he said they were out on the ice for 2 to 3 times. So, you know, skating coaches out there, people who've played the game, you know, the power skating can obviously help you. You know, does it help you with your speed? Also, you know, in the defensive zone, you know, yes, it can help you get around the ice, but, you know, can it help you with maybe some of the lapses you've had in the past in the defensive zone? We'll find out. But if he can put that together, you know, then I think there is potential for him to be that number two center.
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19: 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First, Fast Lane and I will be broadcasting live from 2 to 6 p.m. this

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13: 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Jordan Deacon here with you for the final time tonight. To wrap things up, we're going to hear more from Alex Ferrario, Donnie Fandango, and our Blues insider from The Athletic, Jeremy Rutherford, on the Last Minute Blues podcast. The guys next dove into the balance of expecting a strong start from the team and having realistic expectations with all of the newbies.
14: Question here real quick, before we transition, one more thing I was thinking about. With all of this newness, and you kind of alluded to it a bit in your article, there's got to be some kind of on-ice adjustment process when you're dropping in all of these new guys. So we really need to prepare ourselves. As much as they need a strong start, we also need to prepare ourselves for a little bit of these guys, of it taking some time for them to figure each other out, right?
4: Oh, yeah. I mean, I don't want to bring this up because it was such a negative start to the season, but don't forget how 2018-2019 went, right? Like, the start of that season, I'll never forget, like, having conversations with Panger in one of the broadcasts. He said, these guys just need to put their ego aside and get back to playing team hockey. And that was when they were going through their struggles. I don't know if that'll be an issue because these are younger guys and maybe they can mesh faster together. But when you put a lot of new faces on ice, you're looking for new chemistry. And sometimes you hope it works. I mean, think about it. One whole line could look completely different with one familiar face of a Buchnevich or a Neighbors with McTavish and McMichael. So sure, you're going to have Holloway and Thomas and Snuggerud, but you're going to have different looks offensively without guys like Kyrou and without guys like Shen. So yeah, I think there's going to be a little bit of an adjustment, which is why I find training camp so fascinating. How fast do they, like, I think we talked about this, or maybe it was with Curbs. I would fully expect them to go into training camp with their lines of what you'll see in the NHL regular season already on paper. Mm-hmm. Like, I think you'll see those lines playing together. No more of this two rookies with one veteran.
5: Yeah. What I hope is that we're not having a podcast in November after I say what I'm getting ready to say. Oh, and you yes. guys say, you said, Jeremy, that it was going to come together quicker than everybody
4: expected. No one just told me we could play replays now. So we're going to replay this on the podcast in November.
5: I just, all your guys' points are valid, like super valid. 2018, you know, but it just seems, and you just said it, Alex, these guys are younger, and it just seems like these younger guys adapt quicker. I don't know if it's because a lot of them are first round draft picks. They've played on World Junior Championship teams. You know, some of these guys like Dvorsky, they've played in men's leagues. It just seems like, look at Snuggerud. He comes in the playoffs in Winnipeg and looks like he's played in the league for 5 years. And so, yes, can the cohesion and the chemistry and the lines take some time? You got several players who are with a new team. It could take some time. And if it does, that would be totally understandable. I just think that it's not impossible for these guys to hit the ground running in training camp. And I know some people, some readers, some subscribers have disagreed with me on this, but don't you guys think in life, look, if you've got a ton of time, a month or whatever, to kind of get situated and get used to things, you kind of take all that time and sometimes it still doesn't mesh. But when somebody just throws you in the fire, you just figure it out.
14: You just
5: figure it out. And so again, don't play this November, but it just seems like sink or swim is going to be applied here. And, you know, there's a chance for these guys to pull it together.
14: Well, one thing that to switch topics here real quick, one thing that has been talked about in the NHL media over the course of the last couple of days, Nikishin in Carolina, there has been no change in stance from the player. He wants out. He does not want to be in Carolina. Guys, where does this stand right now with the Blues? Absolutely being one of the lead aggressors for Mr. Nikishin.
5: Yes, I mean, it's something we definitely have to keep monitoring, keep paying attention. It's worth, you know, bringing up, and especially if it doesn't change in Carolina, because they're going to be looking for something. So, you know, I always try to do the honesty thing. I have no concrete information that says the Blues are talking to Carolina as we speak. Could something happen? For sure. I think we just have to continue to look at it as a situation that would make sense for the Blues, depending on what the ask is and depending on what the contract, you know, Nikishin would want. And you just take it from there day by day. We wouldn't be shocked if there was something announced, but we also won't be shocked if there wasn't. So is that a down the middle road answer?
4: Yeah, no, I think that was spot on with it.
5: I can't be wrong with that one.
4: I will say this with Nikishin. Like, I was looking at this last night once LeBron put the piece out with the update. Like, if he's got to sign a contract now, like, he's an RFA. So anybody that signs him has to give him what he's asking, which is $8 to $9 million, at least, is what the report is. There's not a whole lot of teams that have the ability to pay him $8 or $9 million now. Even the Blues, if you look at it on Puckpedia, don't have that cap space. The reason that they can make it work is the LTIR with Torrey Krug,
5: right,
4: where they could open it up and whatnot. So, like, I think Nashville's one of those teams that's been rumored to be connected to Nikishin. They've got the cap space. But, man, if you go down that list of teams that have that money that could pay now, There's not a whole lot of them. So that's why I find it fascinating with the Blues of they're one of few teams that realistically could trade for him and pay him now versus right. other teams.
5: Well, and my only thing is, and we've brought it up a couple times, is, you know, Broberg, $8 million. Yep. Like, let's hypothetically say that the Blues like the trade offer. Like, they're saying, okay, yeah, we'll give up those two guys and that pick for Nikishin. And then they get to talk to Nikishin and find out, you know, what the contract is. And he says, minimum. Like, I will not take less, a dollar less than $8.5 million. Are you guys doing it? Like, do you go to Broberg and say, hey, look, which they would never do. I'm just hypothetically, you know, we can get this guy for 8.5. Yeah, go get it. He'll make our team better. Would he, you know, is that the situation? Or do you say, look, we're not paying you more than the guy who's going to be our number one defenseman. Yeah. And this isn't like 2 years left on the bro. This is a brand new deal, yeah. you know, that he's signing. Well, so,
4: and I only ask this question because I don't know. Do players get angry about that?
5: I don't know that they would get angry. They want the team to be the best it can be.
4: Right.
5: Right. And maybe Broberg goes, I took what I took. I'm happy with it. I don't care what you guys do. And maybe that would be his response. Shoot, he took $8 million. Yeah. So evidently he's not too hung up on it. But I guess that's my only thing yeah. is.
4: Oh, I get it.
5: Yeah.
4: Especially because you're also coming in and you're making more money than the captain.
5: Yeah.
4: But that's such a hard precedent to set if you're the Blues, because 8.25 is a steal compared to what that guy could be making on the market. You paid him earlier, but. Teams make that precedent. Like that's why the Snuggerud stuff is fascinating to me. All these contracts that are getting signed before the new CBA kicks in tonight, which is at like 10:59. Like, they're trying to get these 8-year deals done. And I know Leonard signed one, Batherson yeah. signed one. All these are $10 million. Like, Snuggerud's not going to be less than Robert Thomas. So the next precedent, in my opinion, is going to be set of this guy's making more than the captain.
5: Right. And the one thing is, and so we can't compare. Yeah, this is me talking, positions like D and forward. So when we talk about D, we can apply Broberg to the Nikita
4: that makes sense.
5: Situation. But like with forward, look, there is nobody who wants to see Snuggerud get a bigger contract in the world than a guy like Robert Thomas. They want those contracts to grow.
4: Yeah.
5: Look, Robert Thomas, these guys, they're loving that the kids are getting paid, because when Robert Thomas's deal comes up in 5 years, now are we talking $23 million a year, yeah. you know, as opposed to what? So the players want to see the contracts, you know, keep going, you know, in terms of in 5-year increments and 10-year increments, yeah. they wanted to jump. That Thomas contract was 2022. So we're kind of rearview mirror yep. with that now. So I think even if the Blues go to Snuggerud and he's going to make more than Robert Thomas is going to make, whereas a couple of years ago, they wouldn't have done that.
4: Yeah.
5: And now you're getting to the point that 5-year increment, okay, it's time
4: yeah.
5: to start.
4: Yeah. You got to start jumping it up.
14: When would you think a Nikishin trade would potentially happen? And who holds the cards here? Is it the player or is it Carolina?
4: Carolina. I mean, in my opinion,
14: because they got a year of them.
4: If I'm Carolina, I look at it and say, fine, don't play, sit out and miss a year. I mean, like, if I'm Winnipeg, I'm doing that with Hellebuck. If I'm Detroit, I'm doing that with Dylan Larkin. Like, Nikishin can say all he wants, but he doesn't hold the cards. You're our property. You're our rights. So we control where you go, and we're not going to trade you unless we get a good deal. So your options are play to make yourself, like, Nate just did this with Carolina, where he was like, I'm not signing. I want to be moved. And then they didn't move him, and they gave him the 3-year contract, and then they moved him when they got their deal. So I think Carolina holds all the cards in this one, and it's just a matter of, when do they get the deal that they feel is fitting enough? And that's why, like, you ask when it could happen. I mean, anytime,
5: yeah.
4: you know, like, I mean, I remember the Justin Falk trade happened right before one of the last preseason games that year that they traded for Falk. So, like, it could happen whenever. It's just a matter of, does Carolina get the offer that says, all right, this is the best we're going to get. Let's make the deal.
5: Yeah. And he's not a make or break player for Carolina. It's not like they're going to get off to a 1-6 start without him.
4: Right.
5: And then I think he's got to December 1st to yeah. decide if he's going to play, if he holds out. And then when does it ever work out for a player who holds out? You know, they're behind the eight ball. Then yeah. they get that reputation of holding out. Look what happened with McTavish.
4: Yeah.
5: It happened with McTavish.
4: And you don't play for Carolina even when you sign the contract, or you're a seventh defenseman. You get yeah. no minutes, and then nobody wants to trade for you, and then you're stuck waiting it out for 3 years.
5: And even if you get your way, what are you getting, an extra $1 million on your deal or something like that? And it's not worth missing the 3 weeks. So, right. you know, I would think that would either happen in Carolina or he gets moved, but yeah. You can't see him sitting out for a while.
13: 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I'm Jordan Deacon. Thanks for hanging out with me tonight, and have a great night, St. Louis.
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24: The Dodgers pitching staff with the regular season winding down. Lefty Blake Snell, who missed significant time this season with left shoulder inflammation and loose bodies in his left elbow, pitched just one inning tonight before leaving with groin tightness. Cincinnati leads LA 2-1, bottom four. The NL East leading Braves and Cubs are scoreless, bottom one. Chicago's got a half-game lead on Philadelphia for the top NL wildcard spot. Fills up 2-0 on the Nationals, bottom four. Pete Alonso's homered for the second time in as many nights against his former team. Orioles have opened up a 6-0 lead on the Mets, top of the third inning. Rays up 4-2 on the A's, top of the fifth. Tampa Bay with a 4-game lead in the AL East on the Yankees, who lost to the Twins 5-4 in 13 innings. Yankee slugger Aaron Judge pulled for a pinch hitter in the sixth of that game because of tightness tightness in his lower right leg. Manager Aaron Boone afterwards would not speculate on the injury or how long Judge may be out. Brewers with a 2-1 lead on the Pirates. Bottom four, Andrew Vaughn, Cooper Pratt have each driven in a run. Yet another comeback win for the Guardians. 6-3 over the White Sox. Petey Halpin, go-ahead three-run homer. Bottom six, Cade Smith entered in the eighth inning for the second consecutive game. He picked up his 37th save of the season. Cleveland's got a half-game lead on Chicago in the AL Central. Blue Jays over the Tigers 5-1. Toronto's a game and a half back of the White Sox for the final AL wildcard spot. NFL Bengals quarterback Joe Burrow says he's dealing with back tightness but does expect to play at Houston on Sunday. Seahawks ruled out injured quarterback Sam Darnold Sunday against the Cardinals. Drew Lock in line to make his first start in 2 years. Seattle currently with no plans to put Darnold on IR.
0: Hey, it's Golic. Coming up Thursday, we'll look ahead to a great Thursday night football matchup between the Lions and Bills. And I'll answer your questions with Hey Dad. That's Thursday on the Golic at 10 a.m. Eastern on ESPN Radio and the ESPN app.